0: opportunity that for them, and just kind of the way they navigated to once again utilize their picks to their advantage, including getting Ademara.
1: Yeah, see, you had two and you took my one, because I had Mara myself. I love that line of thinking, because they just know they're going to have to deal with Wimby for the foreseeable future, so they're going to need bodies to throw at him. And I don't think Mara is one guy that's going to come in and shut down Wimby. I don't think anybody's necessarily shutting Wimby down.
0: True.
1: But you need to have a wave of body types that you could throw at him, you know, to kind of frustrate him, because I think we did see in the finals, you can frustrate Wimby.
0: Yes.
1: You know, and I think that's what they see in Mara's 7'3", 255, mobile, pretty good defender, you know, passer, definitely can finish, obviously, above the rim being that height. So I just love that because, man, the Thunder don't stop.
0: Yeah.
1: You know, the Thunder are a great team, and they just keep on stacking these really good young players with size, no matter what, their assets, you know, and that's the smart thing that they do.
0: Right, and they find a way, to your point, to get guys who can actually contribute early. You got to like that about him, because you're looking at a guy who, hey, like you said, he's right there with the size. He can finish with not just finish, but really finish with force and compete on the glass. And again, literally a guy who, coming from Michigan, you kind of know that he's got some championship DNA already, has kind of been in those pressure cooker situations. So I do like him for them. But I also think there were a couple other picks that I thought kind of stood out. And that's mostly because I think with A.J. DeBonta, it's interesting, almost takes you to like the San Antonio Spurs. And hear me out on this one. Mm-hmm. When you have a team that gets that number one pick, but they're not as sorry as you would expect the team to be getting a number one pick. So he's kind of going to a situation with the Wizards where maybe they look like the worst team on paper, but quietly they're loading to get themselves out of that cellar dweller in the East. So I don't think you can ask for a number one pick for him to be in that situation where maybe it's not as bad as, hey, you're looking at worst to first, and you're not looking at that per se, but he's going into maybe a better situation than it looks like on paper.
1: She's Tanitra Batiste. I'm Emmett Golden. This is Game Night. Coming up next, if you want to talk NBA draft and share your favorite picks with us, or even vent about your team, I got a little venting to do about mine. Call us. 888-SAY-ESPN. That's 888-729-3776. We'll have more on the draft coming up, takeaways, favorite picks, and so much more. 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
10: 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From chains clanking as they're clamped onto cargo, to orders coming down the chain of command. We can handle that kind of noise. 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They're taking selfies and oversharing. But we know that it's not about hearing. 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
14: Big night in the NBA. The NBA draft is over, but out in L.A., they're keeping one of their rising stars in purple and gold. Austin Reeves is expected to sign a four-year, $185 million maximum contract to remain with the franchise after declining his $14.9 million player option. The deal includes another player option at the end of this deal. Reeves becomes the highest-paid undrafted player in NBA history. It was a busy day at the FIFA World Cup. We saw Bosnia fall to Qatar, or beat Qatar, 3-1. Switzerland beat Canada 2-1. Morocco outlasts Haiti 4-2. Brazil 3-0 against Scotland. Czechia and Mexico. Mexico gets the dub 3-0 there. And South Africa beat South Korea 1-0. On to baseball. The Yankees defeated the Tigers 4-2. The Pirates brought out the whooping stick 11-1 over the Mariners. And the Phillies beat the Nationals 5-4. Coming up next, me and Tanitra Batiste, more reaction to the NBA draft on game night.
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0: 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Fingers crossed.
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12: We've got a trade in Major League Baseball. The Chicago Cubs are acquiring left-hander David Peterson from the New York Mets. Sources tell ESPN's Jeff Passan, Peterson, an all-star in 2025 before fading in the second half, was demoted from the starting rotation to the bullpen in late May. He made 16 appearances this year, 8 starts, went 3-6 with a 6.09 ERA. Sticking with baseball, the Marlins beat the Rangers today 4-2. We saw the Cubs beat the Mets 10-3. The Rockies down the Red Sox 8-6, and the Guardians beat the White Sox 4-3 in extra innings. Tomorrow, the United States closes out Group D play as they take on Turkey, but several regular starters are expected to get the day off. Head coach Mauricio Pochettino says Tyler Adams, Flo Balogun, Chris Richards, and Anthony Robinson will begin the match on the bench to avoid picking up the second yellow card and risking a suspension for the round of 32. Coming up next, more of Game Night on ESPN Radio featuring myself, Emmett Golden, and Tanitra Batiste. That's straight ahead.
13: 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It's Unsportsmanlike, 6 a.m. Eastern, right here on ESPN Radio, ESPN2, and ESPNU.
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12: There are some big names that have...

0: come from behind victory for the Halos, sixth walk-off win. The pinch hitter Vaughn Grissom started the rally with an RBI single in the eighth, and Wade Meckler tied the game with a two-run single. And boy, oh boy, like you said, it's nothing like hearing a walk-off, but this is something that it looks like the Halos are kind of like your Guardians, where you should never count them out.
1: No, you should never count them out at all. And then finally, the Marlins took on the Rangers, and I don't know about y'all, but I feel like hearing a home run.
2: Otto drives the ball out to left field. That's very deep, and it is gone. It slams off the Amerant Bank sign to left center field. Otto Lopez smokes the ball. His 33rd multi-hit game, and he caps it with a homer. And there's breathing room for the Fish on a beauty of a bomb. It's 4-1 Marlins in the bottom of the eighth.
3: Nothing can stop me. I'm all the way up.
0: That call courtesy of 104.3 WQAM. And the Marlins have low-key been doing it here in the month of June. 16-5 in their last 21 games. They're now just a game out of the wild card and six of their last seven. So you really just, and they've also won five consecutive home series. So they're starting to put a little something together there. Edwards snapped that 1-1 tie with the RBI against old Jacob DeGrom. And it becomes another win for a crafty, spunky little Miami Marlins team.
1: Absolutely. That is all the way up. The NBA draft came to an end tonight after round two. And Tanitra, I get it. I understand that there are trades that can't necessarily be finalized and for a week and all this. We got to chill with the hats, though. Like, look, we know these and I'm sure that it probably happened once, but how often does a team agree to a trade, draft a player for a team, and that guy does not play for the team that did the trade? Never.
0: Yeah. And at first I was thinking, is it me? Because you and I, we were having this conversation. We were on together Monday night, and you're trying to follow because it's quiet initially, mm-hmm. right?
1: Right.
0: Monday night we're anticipating, then we get the Giannis news, and then Tuesday night it's quiet for the top part of the round one of the NBA draft, and then all of a sudden it just goes bonkers. And I got to tell you, I thought it was me, like my head spinning, but then PJ Carlissimo, who was on the broadcast for us as well, he was saying the same. Like, they were literally working with their producer trying to keep up with it all, and it's like, come on now.
1: Let's
0: just make this simpler. The NBA always has to make it more difficult than it has to be.
1: For sure. I always love the shot of Shams every once in a while looking at his phone like, look, guys, there's a lot going on right now. Like, he's right. Even trying to figure it out. But it is in the books. And now we'll see what happens the rest of the offseason. She's Tanitra Batiste. I'm Emmett Golden. This is Game Night. Coming up next, SportsCenter All Night. That is straight ahead.
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6: The Fever loses. Caitlin Clark leaves early. Her coach calling out a couple of cheap shots that were not called. Sources indicating the Hornets are talking with teams about moving LaMelo Ball. What a night on the diamond for Dansby Swanson and the Cubs. Cubs sweep a doubleheader. He drives in 11. 30 more picks taken in the NBA draft.
8: With the first pick in the 2026 NBA draft, the Washington Wizards select Anise Dabanza Jr.
9: That's what we've been working for since I wanted to play basketball. I wanted to make it to the NBA, and I've been working so hard to be a number one pick. But I mean, it's a stepping stone. I still got a lot more work to do.
10: He's a two-way player. He's physically mature. He's fiercely competitive.
11: AJ Dabanza is the complete package. He is going to become the face of the Wizards.
12: With Trae Young at the point, AJ Dabanza along the wing, and if you do have a healthy Anthony Davis, that's a playoff team.
6: Day one with a number of highlights, especially at the top of the draft. Day two, some maneuvering and 30 more picks. Of note, ESPN insider Brian Windhorst.
13: Two things. One, the right out of the gates, the Rockets moving up 8 spots to get Bruce Thornton out of Ohio State. That's a guy that I think they want to play right now. Yep. I think you could see him having a role. Basically, that's a first-round draft pick. Second thing is this maneuver that the Hawks pulled with Henry Vassar. Now, I don't know Henry Vassar's game the way you college guys do, but Vassar was going to go out of this draft. It looked like, you know, he was going to be a borderline first-round pick.
14: Yeah, that's where Jay had him.
13: What happens is when the second round picks, the team calls the agent and they say, two-way contract. Will you play for a two-way contract? You say no, then the teams are going to pass on him. And that's probably why Vassar was sliding. But at some point, it looks like the Hawks and Vassar got on the same page, had some sort of understanding, and then the Hawks made a maneuver to trade up. That is a very fascinating move. It may result in nothing. You know, I don't know. But the Hawks made maybe the most interesting move, and they feel like they got a steal tonight.
15: I think it's a pretty darn good selection for them. Mm-hmm. And to get him at 52, you know, to get a guy with size that can rebound and also can knock down a three, like he can step away and shoot. You're not going to get many of those guys late in the second round. So that's a coup for Atlanta.
6: And now as we step back and take a look at the draft.

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3: The 1-1. Swanson swings, drills one deep in the air to left. This is going to go! Grand slam! Dansby Swanson! His second home run of the ballgame, and the Cubs have blown it open! 10-3 now the lead over the Mets here in the eighth.
1: Number two.
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4: One ball, two strikes to Hill. The pitch, swing and a fly ball deep right center field. Wood back to the track and the wall. It's gonna run and they did it again. It's Derek Hill with a two-run pinch hit homer over the high wall and right. Deja vu in DC. The Phillies take the lead in the ninth. It's 5-4.
1: Number one.
2: Giants A's in San Francisco. If you're going to give your team the win, certainly appropriate if your name is Victor. KNBR.
5: The pitch.
6: Barracuda, high drive. Left center field. It is gone! Victor Barracuda walks it off with his second home run as a major leaguer. The Giants go deep twice in the ninth inning and steal a win from the A's.
2: And we left Hart in San Francisco. 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
5: 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World Cup action continuing on Wednesday. Group A, Mexico gets another win. It's a 3-0 shutout. They'd already clinched the group prior to the game. Wins its three group stage games for the first time in World Cup action. They will play the round of 32 Tuesday in Mexico City, their opponent to be determined. South Africa also winning on Wednesday, 1-0 over South Korea. South Africa finishes second in Group A with 4 points. They will face Canada in the round of 32 on Sunday in Los Angeles. Group C, Brazil, a 3-0 win over Scotland. Brazil wins the group with 7 points. They'll face the second-place team from Group F Monday in Houston. Morocco doubles up Haiti 4-2, finishing second in Group C with 7 points. And in Group B, on Wednesday, Switzerland, a 2-1 win over Canada. Switzerland wins Group B with 7 points. Bosnia-Herzegovina, a 3-1 win over Qatar. And Bosnia finishes third in Group B with 4 points. Qatar is eliminated from the tournament. Team USA returns to the pitch on Thursday against Turkey A. The big question, though, will Team USA have everybody? ESPN's Jeremy Schapp.
6: Look, it's one of the most scrutinized calf injuries in the history of American sports. You know, Pulisic hasn't played now in 12 days since the first half of the first group stage game against Paraguay. He missed the game against Australia. If he does not play at all tomorrow, and assuming he does play in the round of 32 knockout game next week in San Francisco, it will be a full 19 days between playing time. That's a long time. So he indicated today when he addressed the media that he is ready to play tomorrow and that all systems are in fact go.
7: Yeah, it's been tough, but I was able to support the team and watch them get an amazing result in Seattle. And now just back training, pushing every day so that I can be available for this next game. I care, obviously, for this team so deeply, just like we all do. And I just want us to win, whether I'm playing or not playing.
6: The question is going to be, how much does he play, assuming that he does play? We were talking to Casey Keller earlier, the former U.S. goalkeeper. And I think the assumption is going to be it's not going to be 90 minutes. Maybe it's 30 minutes at the beginning. Maybe it's 30 minutes in the second half. But you want to get him out there. You want to get him moving. You want to get him some minutes. You don't want him to basically go 3 weeks between appearances.
8: So that's the Pulisic angle. There are some other tweaks that we could see from the U.S. lineup. What are you hearing about tomorrow's plans for this squad?
6: Well, there are almost certainly going to be some significant tweaks, if only because four of the United States' most important players, Tyler Adams and Chris Richards and Flo Balogun and Jedi Robinson, are all on yellow cards. So they don't want to risk anything. They're not going to be out there. It would be very surprising. Those four are not playing. And if Pulisic does play, he won't play the whole game. Beyond that, we're just going to have to wait and see.
5: Team USA and Turkey A taking to the pitch on Thursday. SportsCenter All Night, ESPN Radio. Back to baseball. Angels, Orioles. This one was Baltimore's early.
9: The pitch. Cranked in the air to right field. There it goes again. Does it have the height? And it's the top of the wall. It's out. It's a home run. It bounced over, but Sayo's done it again. Like a field goal hitting the crossbar and bouncing in. Basayo clipped the top of the fence, up and over. It's a 5-2 Oriole lead.
5: 5-2 there in the third inning, but they would wind up going to extras in the 10th.
10: And the next delivery, and that's an old tapper on the left side. It's stopped by the catcher. Can't get the tag on Schonewell. No throw to first base, and the ball game is over. The Angels today. The two batters, the last two that put the ball in play, hardly hit it hard at all.
5: Angels Radio AM 830 and WBAL with the Baltimore call. Angels, a 7-6 win, their 11th extra inning game this season. They've now won four of those 11. Orioles 17 strikeouts pitching, their most in a game this season, but it's the Angels who win it with their sixth walk-off win this season, tying the Mariners, White Sox, and Padres for the most, second most in baseball. They trail the Cubs, who have nine. Dodgers and Twins on Wednesday. Shohei Ohtani on the mound.
11: Ohtani is 3-2 pitch. Swung on and missed. Strike three. A sweeper. Strikeout number 8 for Ohtani.
5: 8 strikeouts over his 6 innings of work. Getting a little offensive support as well.
11: 3-2 pitch to Betts. He swings and hammers one. Left center and deep. This ball heading back to the wall. It is gone. A home run. Mookie Betts. Home run number 9. And the Dodgers strike first. It's 1-0.
5: They wind up winning it 4-3. Their 7th series sweep this season. AM 570 LA Sports. Ohtani improves to 8-2 with the win. Diamondbacks and Cardinals.
12: And the first pitch swung on. That is hit high and deep out to left field. Velasquez going back. And there's his first career big league home run. Lou James Groover. It comes in the top of the 4th inning. And the Diamondbacks now with a 5-1 lead.
5: Arizona Sports 98-7. 9-4 will be the final. Arizona gets the win. All 9 starters with a hit in this one. Well, which draft pick will prove to be a hit? That's next. SportsCenter All Night continues. It's ESPN Radio.
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23: A bandwagon fan. The biggest insult in sports. But this summer, during the FIFA World Cup, it's an invitation, America. Never watched soccer before? 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Think a corner kick is a karate move? 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Me too.

0: Giants, A's in San Francisco. If you're going to give your team the win, certainly appropriate if your name is Victor. 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
1: The pitch.
2: Barracuda, high drive. Left center field. It is gone! Victor Barracuda walks it off with his second home run as a major leaguer. The Giants go deep twice in the ninth inning and steal a win from the A's. 2-1 the final.
0: And we left Hart in San Francisco. That makes SportsCenter, though. 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
10: 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Joining us now is Dr. Peter McCullough with some smart ways to be prepared before summer begins. 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
12: When you look at the Eastern Conference, we're going to handicap it. New York is clearly in the top tier. Detroit, from a regular season standpoint, still in the top tier. Boston, still in the top tier. Let's see what happens with Jaylen Brown. And the Miami Heat, top tier, because they just got Giannis Antetokounmpo.
1: The U.S. men's national team preps for its final group stage game.
13: I think we achieved what we wanted, is to be, first of all, qualified for the next stage and then be first, no? But now I think it's important to think in all the circumstances, because what we are thinking is to win. Of course, qualify, but we want to win.
1: Ohtani takes the mound as the Dodgers face the Twins.
14: Swing and a miss, strike three. Big sweeper. Cut on by Lewis. He makes quick work of Royce Lewis, and there's one away in the Twins' second.
1: Plus, Olivia Mouse leads the Lynx against the Mystics.
15: Miles whips a pass deep to the corner. McBride drains it. Her fourth three of the first half. She's got 14 points, and Minnesota back in business, tied up with the Mystics at the break.
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8: Shams Charania is reporting that the Charlotte Hornets are engaged in LaMelo Ball trade talks as multiple teams are strongly pursuing the star guard.
9: My understanding is LaMelo Ball has wanted to be in Charlotte, but the offers are continuing to come in. And if the price is met, we could see potential movement here with LaMelo Ball in the coming days.
8: That's very interesting. As good as LaMelo is, I don't know how much he affects winning, but surprised to hear that.
10: Welcome to the show. We are on Sports Tonight here on ESPN Radio. 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Along with Michelle Smallman, Chris Canty, Evan Cohen with you, the voice there, Emmett Golden last night, game night here on ESPN Radio, with the breaking news that Shams Charania reported as the second round of the NBA draft came to an end, that the Charlotte Hornets are engaged in trade discussions around LaMelo Ball. At one point last season, that would have been obvious. As the season ended, it became way less obvious. And now here we are with all kinds of trade rumors around the NBA. Jaylen Brown, Kawhi Leonard, but now add LaMelo Ball to the mix. Good morning, Smalls. Good morning, CeCe.
11: Add him to the mix.
10: To the mix. To the mix. And the LaMelo in the mix.
11: So hold on. You buried the lead.
10: Yeah.
11: Because we had Patty the Caddy yesterday in River Highlands. Caddying for Michael Kim? And I'm just trying to figure out who had a better day on the golf course. Was it Patty the Caddy, our very own Pat Costello, or was it Austin Reeves from the LA Lakers?
10: Who found out about his massive contract.

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4: A bandwagon fan. The biggest insult in sports. But this summer, during the FIFA World Cup, it's an invitation, America. 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

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We've got Shay, we've got Jay Moore, we've got you for a three-hour ride on this Tom Thayer Thursday. 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We've got so much to get to before we get to 9 o'clock, Cap, but first and foremost, can I just tell you something? I want you and Cubs Nation to understand something, okay? If you feel down about your ball club, if you feel like, yeah, we're underachieving, we're not where we're supposed to be, you're looking up at Milwaukee, don't feel good about the pitching and all of the injuries, can I just tell you something? The elixir to how you feel is to play the New York Metropolitans. You feel down this morning, I got to get up this morning. Just take solace in knowing that on the other side yesterday, twice in a doubleheader, you played the New York Mets. That's got to make you feel good as a Cubs. No matter what's been going on, you think you have it bad. Oh, the injuries, oh, the underachievement. You could be the overpriced, overrated, overloved in New York, New York Mets. That's how you get right. Play them. They are the drizzling you-know-whats.

0: and I wish I was on SiriusXM to use the word. Cap, that has to make you have a spring in your step this morning, like, yeah, that's the way it's supposed to look. They are the worst. The worst. And the Cubs were able to take advantage. So that's why there's got to be a good day if you're a Cub fan today, because at least you got something to smile about this morning. Something.
1: You sweep a doubleheader. Dansby has 11 RBIs in the ballgame. 11! He's got 15 in the three games. I believe that's most by any Cub ever in a series against the Mets.
2: Take that!
1: He hits a three-run homer. Then he follows that up with a grand slam in game one. And then he has two RBIs in game two, and he comes up again late, lines one in the gap for two more. You're like, okay, what is going on? And then you look and you see the Mets made not one, not two, not three, not four, not five, but six errors. Six. And for the first time since their inception year in 1962, the New York Mets had their entire infield each make a minimum of one error. They made five of the six, I believe. Maybe all six were the infield. An absolute train wreck. And I'm listening to the Mets broadcast channeling you, Jonathan Hood. And the game was still in doubt, the second game. They hadn't broken it open yet with the Dansby hit and the this and the that late. And they said, well, as we're going to get here to the ninth, we might see Juan Soto as a pinch hitter if we can get into a situation. This is right before Swanson. Get into a situation where we get men on base. And then you hear Keith Hernandez, he goes, there's no chance he's hitting. Look at him. He's sitting there in a hoodie at the end of the bench laughing and joking. He was not locked in at all. What do you want for $765 million? And he said, I promise you, we're not seeing that guy tonight. No chance.
0: Yes. The most honest booth in the big leagues. Gary Cohen, Ron Darling, Keith Hernandez, and they were miserable.
1: Miserable. And then as PCA scores on a double, he said, look at that guy run. Worst trade in Mets history. He is firing on him. And then he said, I think it was Gary Cohen goes, oh, he did get 6 good weeks out of Javi Baez. And they all start laughing. He goes, yeah, big deal.
0: I mean, this is what it is, man. I mean,
3: oh, my goodness. Wow. Well, not only fast, but cuts the base perfectly. One of the worst trades in a long while by the Mets.
2: Well, they got 6 good weeks out of Javi Baez, and whoopee. Now they've got to watch this guy be a star for years.
0: Yeah. Miserable. Got to sit there all day and watch bad baseball, and the Cubs just decimated. Just absolutely destroyed the Mets. Doubleheader 10-3 and 10-5 yesterday. Shay, let's go to YouTube. YouTube.com. Look for ESPN Chicago and roll the highlights of the Cubs. They did a lot against the Mets yesterday.
4: That is drilled down the left side. Fair ball. That'll take a bounce and kick around in the corner. Corner in to score. Kelly replaces him at second. 1-0 on the RBI two-bagger by the Cubs catcher. That is drilled. Right field. It's back. It's on its way. Out of here. Off the facade of the second deck, Michael Busch. And just like that, the Cubs have tied this one up. 3-3, and Busch goes deep. Line drive, base hit, left center field. Two more coming in to score. Kelly, then Ramirez. He's knocked in 15 in the series, and four more. Fly ball, left field. Way back. He's knocked in 7, and the Cubs indeed do break it open. It's 10-3. Have a day, Dansby.
3: Oh, my goodness. Wow.
2: Not only fast, but
3: cuts the base perfectly.
2: One of the worst trades in a long while by the Mets.
3: Well, they got 6 good weeks out of Javi Baez, and whoopee. Now they've got to watch this guy be a star for years.
1: Whoopee.
0: There it is. There it is.
1: That was awesome.
0: So, Cubs fans, feel good. How many RBIs for Dansby Swanson yesterday, Cap?
1: 11.
0: 11.
5: 15 in the 3 games so far in the series.
0: Sarah Langs, who does a great job on stats, one of the best in baseball. Most RBIs in a doubleheader, RBIs since 1920. So we have Dansby Swanson with 11. There's only two other guys that had more RBIs in a doubleheader. That's Mark Whitten in 93 and Nate Colbert in 1972. They both had 13.
1: Nate Colbert with the Padre, right?
0: Believe so.
1: I believe that was a Padre game. And Mark Whitten, I think, hit 4 home runs in the game.
0: Well, why do I feel like it was against the White Sox?
1: I'm going to look that
0: maybe
1: up.
0: Not, but just it feels like it. But Dansby Swanson walks with those Boog Powells on that list and so many others. But it's been a long time since you've seen someone to be able to have 11 RBIs in a doubleheader. Dansby Swanson, this is what you've been looking for all season long, Cap. And I'd like to welcome Dansby Swanson to the 2026 season. I know it's June. It's June. But welcome, Dansby Swanson, because apparently the season has started yesterday. I mean, you've been looking for some of this or something like this in April and May. And now, welcome, Dansby. Welcome to the season. It's the Atlanta Brave that you've been waiting for a long time, that guy that just saw the ball well, was able to get line drives, and now it just opens up like a beach ball for him. Good for him.
1: Holy cow. I was like, boy. It'd be rough to be Shane Norling in the morning.
6: Do it again. Good luck.
0: It's only fair.
6: The best was watching, and it's like, oh, Dansby's up to 13 RBIs and 7 hits. And then you look at his numbers, and he still wasn't over the Mendoza line.
1: Crazy.
6: But now he is.
1: Crazy.
0: 202.
1: I mean, wow. And then he just was locked in yesterday, the last 2 days. It was insane. I've really not seen much like that.
0: No.
1: But I got a great story for you. So I take Brett to dinner. It's Dansby related. Guy walks up to me 2 nights ago. He was at a game. He's a Sox fan. He said, I want to make it clear, I'm a Sox fan. His father dies last year.
0: Mm-hmm.
1: Father is a diehard Cubs fan. His favorite player is Dansby Swanson.
0: Sure.
1: Yeah. We're at Carson's. And he said, I listen to you and Hoodie every morning. I got a great story for you. I'm like, okay, what is it? He said, his dad dies. He'd been lingering. He passes. They bury him in a Dansby Swanson jersey. His favorite player. He said, there was something about Dansby. He just loved him. He loved how he played. I'm like, well, he had low bar, I guess.
0: Yeah.
1: And he said, he goes to the rate. They're playing the Cubs. The last thing here. He said, Dansby is, he goes down by the wall, but batting practice. Dansby, he goes, he's 6 feet from me. Excuse me, Dansby? Nothing. And he said, he's very quiet. He heard, Dansby. Turns around, he goes, not looking for anything. My father died last year, and we buried him in your jersey. He said he drops his bat. He walks over. He goes, what did you say? You were my father's favorite player, and we buried him in your jersey. He said Dansby came up to him, put his hand out. He said, you have no idea what that just did for me. And he said he was the coolest dude to talk to. He said we spent 10 minutes talking about my late dad. And he said Dansby goes, it's been a little rough. That is the greatest thing I have heard in a very, very long time. Thank you so much for sharing. I thought that was super cool.
0: Hey, what'd you say? Yeah, my dad died and he's buried in your jersey. Yeah. Why don't you go with Pete Crow next time? He's a winner. Thanks. That's what I would have told him. I suck.
1: Yeah, he's dead? He's buried in my jersey? Yeah, kind of like my career right now.
0: Try a real winner like PCA. But thanks anyway. Thanks all the same. Goodbye. That's what I would have said.
1: Wow. I thought that was I never expected that story to be told to me. That his father's favorite player was Dansby, and he buried him in his jersey.
0: God almighty. I mean, geez. Not much of a baseball fan, huh? I mean, God bless him.
1: God bless.
0: Yeah, but I mean, what part of heaven is that? Even God would also judge that.
1: Heaven. What's with the jersey?
0: It's like, hey,
1: Swanson.
0: God also knows that he's hitting 202.
1: Wow.
0: So that's also a thing, too. So God bless him for that, though. But boy, again, Cap, sometimes you just need a laugher. You need to you see how happy, how gleeful that locker room, that dugout was? You need that, especially when the Mets are handing you the game. That is the word. Just remember, Cub fans, you can talk about the payroll and Bregman and all this. You could be a Mets fan and deal with that payroll, Cap, that payroll, all those expectations. We are the Dodgers East. We're going to just steamroll teams because we're going to stockpile talent. I'm seeing Bo Bichette on that team. Frankie Lindor, like quality players, right? Mm-hmm. And they play for that outfit? Holy smokes. They're the worst. It's the worst I've seen in baseball. And I've seen the Rockies play. They're the worst. With all those expectations, and on the other side of town, the Yankees are in first place. Some teams just can't get out of their own way. So good for the Cubs. You got to take advantage of those things.
1: Got to.
0: Look, you and I are texting back and forth about, how the Cubs leave a small island on the base paths almost every night. Runners in scoring position, second and third, less than two outs, can't get them over. Suzuki struggles. It's like, eye rolling strikeouts or flying out to right field or left field. You know, you go through that, but it's good to take advantage against bad pitching and just a team that's just out there. They're just filling out the lineup card and just getting a paycheck.
1: When it was 3-0 and you're facing their ace, I mean, McLean's really, really good. And then two outs, the key to the whole inning, PCA gets a hit off him.
0: Yep.
1: And now you get the Dans. I'm trying to remember what the next hit was. It was a double. Maybe Matt Shaw. Somebody got a double.
0: Which game was it?
1: Game one. You get the PCA single. You get a double. That's where that audio comes from, mm-hmm. I think.
0: Yeah.
1: And then Michael Bush takes him out of the ballpark. Oh, we're tied.
0: Yeah.
1: Out of nowhere. If PCA doesn't get the single, that inning never happens. So super, super cool to watch that. And we'll see what they do today in the finale against Freddy Peralta. I think it's Colin Ray. They picked up David Peterson on a trade last night. He lost his spot in the Met rotation. His ERA is over 6. But his passing rights, he's got a .385 fielder independent pitching, however, and a 51.1% ground ball rate. And going from the Mets infield defense that made 6 errors last night to the best in MLB Cubs could be huge for Peters.
0: It's going to keep the ball down. So now you got vacuum cleaners all over the infield. They'll be able to get the ball to first base.
1: Right.
0: That's what and he doesn't have that with the Mets. So even though you look at those numbers and they're gaudy, you're like, oh, God. Well, think about it. He's with the Mets. So now with a fresh coat of paint, he goes from one dugout to the other. Hey, get on our charter. We got a uniform for you. Now when you throw ground balls, don't worry. We got guys that can get outs for you. And that's all you need. You just need just able-bodied guys that can get outs. At this point.
1: That's it.
0: Both starters, by the way, with Imanaga and Assad. So Assad, tip the cap. What, 5.5 1/3?
1: Yeah.
0: Nice job. Imanaga, it's what you expect. You know, it's funny. He's the only guy, Jay Moore, that's surprised when the ball goes over the wall.
1: You ever see that look?
0: He's always when you throw a cement mixer right over the middle of the plate, that happens. He's the most surprised guy. Oh, yeah. Yeah. Because you had no speed to it, no movement to it. Of course it went over the wall.
1: I thought I was the only one that really noticed that look because he'll throw it. The guy hits it as he's running around the bases. He's looking back like, how did that get out?
7: All the time.
1: And I'm like, how'd it get out? 93 over the heart of the plate is going to go a long way, kid.
0: He's the most surprised guy in the whole stadium. Like, yeah. Yeah, hilarious. That happens. And actually, Cap, if we really did boil it down to the minutia and went through it, like, some of those pitches, location-wise, were good, but the hitters are just better. Like, it's some. There was one that was outside. He was trying to just throw it outside, and it got over the wall. There was one that was low into the zone. It went over the wall. It just... he's very hittable at times, but just the hitters are just better. Like, you, when the pitching coach looks at it, he goes, that's not a bad location, but when it's 93,
1: right.
0: You know, it's just what it is.
1: It's unbelievable.
0: It's what it is, Cap, but at least he kept you in the ballgame, and the Cubs offense kept them in the ballgame to win. Put up 2-10 spots against the New York Metropolitans, okay?
1: Okay, and they made 6 errors in game 2. 6!
0: It's what you're supposed to do. It's
1: take care of business.
0: It's what you're supposed to do. And Dansby Swanson, hats off to him. Welcome to the season, Dansby. I know it's June, but my God.
6: I'd say he's going to depart again here quickly, Woody. Just,
0: yeah.
6: It was a nice few days. Yeah. Let's see it again before we say he's arrived.
0: Yeah.
1: He literally, as Hoodie read all those stats you said from Sarah Langs, right?
0: Mm-hmm.
1: Yeah. Okay, OptiStats just posted this one. Today, the Cubs' Dansby Swanson hit a grand slam, hit a 3-run homer, hit a triple, stole a base, drove in 10 or more runs since RBI became official in 1920. No other MLB player has ever accomplished more than 3 of the 5 he accomplished yesterday.
6: This is like Dallas Braden throwing a perfect game. Mother. And then you look back in history and you go, you can never take it away from him, but you go, Dallas Braden's one of the 18 guys to do this? Really?
1: Right.
0: Was that Mother's Day or Father's Day? Do you recall?
1: I think it was Mother's Day.
0: Mother's Day.
1: But I'll look it up.
0: I know it was on a Sunday, and Ed Farmer was on the call. And, of course, anything a pitcher would do, he'd get excited about. It's a perfecto. Yeah, perfect game. Yeah, Dallas Braden. Yeah, against the White Sox.
1: Yeah, May 9. So that would have been Mother's Day. He said he woke up hungover. How about that?
0: It's always a story.
1: He woke up hungover.
6: Doc Ellis was on acid.
0: It's always a story, man.
1: My God.
6: Would you do... Hoodie, imagine for a moment, you pitch a perfect game.
0: Yeah.
6: You would make something up, right?
0: Yeah.
6: Yeah, I did coke the morning of. You would have to.
0: There's no way.
1: I woke up hungover, arrived at the stadium much later than normal. Athletics video coordinator Adam Roden noted that Braden usually would spend 2 hours before every game reading scouting reports of opposing batters. But for that game, all he had enough time to do was warm up and play catch with his catcher, Landon Powell. He confided his emotions in Powell, who noticed how the lack of preparation was affecting the pitcher. He did panic a little more that day than he normally did, and then just went out and pitched, threw a perfect game. That's insane.
0: Get these stories all the time. David Wells, Doc Ellis. You get these stories all the time.
1: Doc Ellis. I pitched a perfect game on no hit on LSD. Acid. Yeah.
6: Wade
1: LSD.
6: Boggs, like, drank the whole flight to L.A. and then had 3 hits or something?
0: I don't know how you do that. But this is why they are the one percenters.
1: Yeah.
0: They're the best of the best. They find a way.
1: It is unbelievable.
0: One more stat about Dansby Swanson, and we'll close the book on this. Unless someone wants to call us to tell us about how great Dansby Swanson is now or what this does for the Cubs. Dansby Swanson has 4-plus RBIs in 3 straight games, tied for the longest streak since the RBI was official in 1920. So he walks with Chris Davis. Giant?
1: Chris Davis, Oriole.
0: I keep getting that wrong. Oriole.
1: A and Oriole, I think.
0: Okay. Cody Ross, Travis Hafner, Albert Bell in 2000, Dante Bichette, Jay Buhner, and Lou Gehrig.
1: What a list.
0: Lou Gehrig.
1: That is unbelievable.
0: 4-plus RBIs in 3 straight games. He walks with Gehrig. That's a hell of a day. It's a hell of a series. Hell of a series and a hell of a number of games for Dansby Swanson. That's 3 straight games in the 9 hole. Good for him.
1: God bless.
0: Talk about turning the lineup over.
1: Jeez.
0: 312-332 ESPN 332-3776 is our phone number. On the South Side, it was a loss, but yet a win on Cap and Jay Hood.
7: Cap and Jay Hood. Morning 6 to 9. ESPN Chicago. Do not.
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8: 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Never watched soccer before? Perfect. Think a corner kick is a karate move? Sure, why not? Prefer sports where players can use their hands? Me too. Just here for the snacks? Now we're talking. So grab a bag of Lay's and jump on the bandwagon. We're undefeated. 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
9: A swing and a base hit. First hit of the year for Teal out into left center. There's a swing and a fly ball out in the deep right center field, way back there, and it is gone. It's a one-run game. Braden Montgomery makes it 3-2.
10: He got a fastball to his liking and did not miss it. Hand him another one.
9: Randall Grichuk in the air. Deep left. We are tied.
11: No way they do it again. Come on.
9: Oh, baby.
10: Boy, there is magic in the air around this ballpark for the White Sox players. It has just happened so consistently for so long now.
12: Right there in the home of the White Sox, ESPN 1000. The Guardians defeat the White Sox 4-3. 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
13: Yes, we are going to Miami for the Bears-Dolphins game. The Kappa J Hood Show is going to be there. 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
13: 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And right there, there's a QR code. It'll take you right to the booking link. I got friends of mine already signed up.
12: Yeah. If you watch on YouTube, youtube.com, look for ESPN Chicago. The QR code's in the bottom of the screen. No bit. It actually is a QR code on the bottom of the screen this time.
13: That is correct. My friend Billy Alvarez Jr. texted me yesterday. I'm in.
12: Oh, no.
13: Jamie and I are coming. I'm like, let's do it. You know who else is coming? Rick Arrigan, former
12: my guy,
13: assistant AD at UIC. He texts me.
12: Yeah.
13: Is this a boys trip or wives good? I go, wives are great. Done. Absolutely. My, I think my wife's going to go. I'm hoping Peacock goes. I said, in. Let's do it. He's like, all right, we'll be there. So get ready because it's going to sell out. So if you want to go, truefantravel.com.
12: Oh, wives can go. Well, so much for the good time.
13: Oh, my God. Michelle, that was him, not me. That was him.
12: She knows the difference between the two voices.
15: Two Americas there.
12: But nonetheless.
13: Wow.
12: You know what, Cap? As good as you should feel about the Cubs, at least for a day, man. At least for a day. Just move all the drama to the side. You know what? The Cubs had a good day. All day. Beating the brakes off the Mets. And can I just tell you? I'm okay after the Sox lost to the Guardians yesterday by a score of 4-3 in 10 innings. Mm-hmm. Because as Hawk Harrelson used to say, guys, we got to give them a finish. You're down in the game. Give them a finish. No matter what, win or lose, give them something to think about. Cap, we're right there in the game.
13: Yep.
12: And again, it's I don't know why I'm surprised at this point, but Grichich out of nowhere comes through with a home run. You know, Brayden Montgomery gives you a home run, and you're tied. You're right there. An opportunity when you first of all, you wait through the raindrops for the game to take place, and you know you have a window, right? About three and a half hour window before it starts raining again at 7 o'clock. And the Sox, lousy bats all day, you know, good ball game until the Guardians start scoring. And then the Sox find a way right there in the ninth and give you a tie game with back-to-back home runs.
13: Yeah, Brayden Montgomery and Grichich.
12: Yes.
13: And they showed Grichich, like, when he took off out of the box, like, he knew he got it.
12: And
13: he's, like, all pumped up. I'm like, gee, look, this team is ridiculous.
12: You tell me if I'm wrong. But as a baseball fan, you want to feel like your ball club is in it to the point where it's not like, ah, I need to turn this off. We're never coming back. You have to be invested all 9 innings because with this team, yep. You just never know.
13: You never know. You never know. I did not see against their closer. Like, their closer's really, really good.
12: Smith?
13: Yeah, Cade Smith.
12: Yeah.
13: He has 24 saves. He leads big league baseball. He gets the first two guys. You're like, well, this game's over. Bam! Oh, 3-2. All right, you go down with, you know, a little fight. And then Grichich hits one, too.
12: Come on, man.
13: That was amazing.
12: Come on. And I know... You know, there's a Sox fan. It's like, yeah, we had a chance to sweep them. We got it. Can I just tell you something? You're not going to win every ball game, but I'd rather, if you're going to lose like that, because ducks in the pond, bases loaded, big spot, an opportunity to win that ball game. You just fell short. But, man, you love the magic in the ninth just to keep you in the game to get you to the 10th. Come on, man. And that's why DJ was apoplectic. He said he still couldn't believe it. The game wasn't even won, but he could not believe that the Sox had that kind of resolve. They had back-to-back home runs. To keep themselves in the ball game, Cap.
13: Yeah,
12: it's awesome.
13: And again, I thought you put it best. They may have lost in the score, Grant Taylor gave up the game-winning hit. But they won in my heart because they came back when no one thought they would.
14: Right.
13: Off the best closer in the game.
14: Yeah.
13: Pretty good. Pretty impressive.
14: So, you know, look, I would have loved for them to sweep the Guardian to give just a little bit of breathing room, but now they're backed tied, right, at the top of the AL Central. Hey, man, you won the series. And that's the one thing that we know about the White Sox. If we're trying to figure out what the White Sox are, the Sox win series at home. If you're going to the rate, lately it's been a guarantee that you're going to see, obviously, excellent baseball, but also winning series. So when you go to the turnstiles, you expect them, the Sox expect themselves to win. Now, the road is a whole different story. And this is where the maturity has to be able to catch up the speed, Cap, where when you decide, are you a buyer? Are you going to just get middling talent to try to bolster your team? You got to start winning games on the road. That matters.
13: 1,000%.
14: It matters.
13: 1,000%.
14: You know something else, too? Here's something else new that I'm going to tell you about the White Sox. So, at 41-38, and then we heard Waddle say this to us yesterday. Tommy Waddle was on with us on a Waddle Wednesday talking about how baseball's down. It is true that the Sox and the Rays and the Phillies, the Marlins to an extent, are some of the best stories in baseball. It's not about the Dodgers. It's not about the Braves. Some of the best stories of baseball are these teams that came out of nowhere that's actually playing good baseball as of late, right? So you know what, Cap? The White Sox don't have to apologize to anybody for how bad the American League is. If you're the best of the worst league, then you know what? You do what you can to bolster your roster to make a run at this thing. I haven't said it like that before, but I'm just saying that instead of just saying, well, I'm not sure. Hey, man, if you're still going to be a contender, then just do it. Because tomorrow's not promised. Just do it.
13: Agreed.
14: Just do it. Whatever it is, just do it. But don't hold your cards, though. If you're Chris Getz and you're 41-38 coming in, yeah, the league's down. But you know what? You're one of the best of a league that's down. Then just do what you got to do. Just do it. Find a way to get a starting pitcher, a reliever, a veteran bench bat, and then just go for it. What are you going to do? You don't still hold your cards because I don't know if I'm going to get a season next year.
13: And you don't know if you're ever going to get this type of vibe and mix again. Like the perception is reality, right?
14: Yes.
13: The Cubs actually have a better record than the White Sox.
14: Yes.
13: But the perception is, oh, the Sox are playing much better baseball than the Chicago Cubs. Well, the fact of the matter is the Sox are 4-6 their last 10. The Cubs are 7-3.
14: Correct.
13: But the perception is totally different because of the vibe on the South Side.
14: It's the vibe. And you're in a bad league. So what?
13: Doesn't matter.
14: So what?
13: The ring will say the same if you win it.
14: It doesn't matter. Listen, some of the best stories in baseball, Shay, are not the Yankees and it's not the Braves. It's not. It's or the Dodgers. It's not. Some of the best stories in baseball are these teams that are coming out of nowhere or just playing quality, solid baseball like the White Sox are. That's the story in baseball. The Rays are a story in baseball. The Marlins that have turned things around, 42-39, that's a story in baseball. The Cardinals, what do we hear out of St. Louis in the winter, Cap? We're not ready yet. We're young. Look at them.
13: Yeah.
14: Here's another story that we haven't talked about. You know what's strange? Why are the Nationals this good? Nationals are, you see the 41-40, but that team is supposed to be in the basement. Of course, the Mets are holding them up.
13: Correct.
14: But, I mean, the Nationals have played good baseball. That's not supposed to, they were trying to go the opposite way, young. And somehow now they're going to get to the deadline and go, what are we supposed to do now?
13: Right.
14: So you just, whatever your record is, just do what you got to do. And that's the same thing with the White Sox. This whole consternation of, I don't know. Hey, man, you're in a bad league. And if you're at the top of that bad league, do what you got to do. That's all I'm saying.
13: Yeah. I look at some of these records. I never, ever expected the Cardinals to be ahead of the Cubs, 42-35. Yeah. So they're a game ahead. I figured Colorado would be in last. I did.
14: Mm-hmm.
13: But did I think the Texas Rangers would be one step from the cellar? No. I thought Kansas City would have a much better team.
14: Mm-hmm.
13: I absolutely did. They're in the cellar. 34 and 47.
14: So you just do what you have to be able to maintain. Everyone's talking about the White Sox. So now, as Mom would say, just keep up airs, right? Just keep it looking nice. Just keep looking nice. That's it.
13: They're hanging in there, man.
14: David, get the Entenmann's.
13: Yes, and the International House of Coffees. We have company. The Andersons are here.
14: Why we got to put on airs, Mom? Don't worry about it.
13: Got the paper plates. Get the nice stuff.
14: That's what Chris has to do.
13: Yeah.
14: Get the Entenmann's out.
13: Correct.
14: Get the special coffee because company's coming.
13: Company's coming.
14: That's exactly right.
13: See, Shea's too young. When we were kids, company would just knock on the door.
14: That is true. Out of nowhere.
13: Oh, hey, Mr. Anderson. Yeah, Marge and I were just in the neighborhood, thought we'd swing by and say hi. Now? Show up at your door unannounced? Like, what? Yes. Oh, let me put a fresh pot on. Yes.
14: Yeah.
13: David, we have the Entenmann's coffee cake. Go get it.
14: Okay.
13: I tried to teach you that you never know who's going to come by. Okay, Mom.
14: It's strange because it's like, this is why you always have to have your house clean.
13: Exactly.
14: Always, because you
13: just never
14: know.
13: My mom was a fanatic on that.
14: Yes. The West family is coming over. Well, they were just walking down the street and they just knocked on the door, just wanted to come in.
13: Right.
14: Unannounced. That's why you always had to have your crib clean.
13: That went on all the time.
16: No.
14: Isn't that something?
16: No way. I'd have like a cartoon boxing glove to come out of the doorbell. You ring it and you just get popped right in the nose.
13: That's not how it was.
14: Yes. See, this is why we have like these 20 foot fences now. You don't want to see your neighbors. Back in the day, they would have you, your fence would be nice and low.
13: Talk over the fence.
14: Over the fence, yes.
13: Right.
14: Yes.
13: Mrs. Anderson would be in her house coat, they called it, in the backyard.
14: No.
17: There's 7 layers to get to the house now.
13: Right.
14: And 7 layers to the house coat.
13: Right. Betty, how are you? Good. George, okay? Yes. How's things for you guys? Good. Walt, all right? I mean, those were the names.
14: Walt.
13: That's what it was, man.
17: Dude, if you ever say Walt... That's one of the oldest names.
14: Well, it is. Walt, he would be over there. Well, how's Walt doing? Walt, how's he doing?
13: Right.
14: He's fine, you know.
13: How's Phyllis? Phyllis is good.
14: Yeah.
17: Oh, Phyllis.
14: Yeah.
13: Right. Those were the names.
17: Yeah. Marriage made in heaven.
14: That's what it does.
13: And they would talk over the hedges, over the fence.
14: Yes.
13: With the coffee in hand.
14: Mm-hmm.
13: We should get together. Mm-hmm. Yes. They're having a cookout at the VFW. We should all go. What?
14: That's what it would be.
13: Now it's, I got to go to Chicago. Cut.
14: Yes.
13: Right?
14: Yes. I'll meet you there. Don't come to my home.
13: Correct.
14: On the Cap and J Hood Morning Show.
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8: Who's driving that mess?
7: Well, in that case, nobody. Rich Eisen at
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7: to
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8: I want to hear Yurk drive.
9: I'll tell him to. At least that'll go over like a fart in church.
8: He loves driving it.
9: I don't think that's true.
8: Yeah, on an occasional. I'm not saying he wants to do it.
9: Right. He does it one time a year on the Wednesday before Thanksgiving, and he will not do it any other day.
8: Okay.
9: It's just a fact, man.
8: Okay, Shay. Whatever you say.
9: Hoodie, am I wrong?
7: No.
9: Did I say anything wrong?
7: No, he only does it one time a year with Carm.
9: Yep.
7: Absolutely. So that's why it's going to be worth listening to. 9 to noon, because Shay's in.
8: There you go.
7: It's good. And the thing that I love about this combination is Shay's going to make sure that Yurko stays awake. That's why.
9: I'll do my best.
7: That's why Yurk doesn't like working with me. Because the one time that we work together every year, I'm always peppering him with questions and thoughts and comedy. And he's just like, let me sleep, kid. He got pissed at me one time, as far as I know. I'm sure it's been other times away from me. But there's one time he got pissed. We were interviewing Jesse Rogers, and it's baseball, so it's like, oh, God, right? So I'm asking a question. It's his turn to ask a question. I ask a question, and then he just kind of just turns his chair. And he didn't say anything. It's his turn to ask a question. I go, John, I'm sure that you have a lot of questions for Jesse. Go right ahead. Don't let me step in your way. His face got so red. He's just pissed for like 30 seconds at me. He goes, kid, you got to let me sleep a little bit. I was like, no, we're in this together. It was your turn to ask a question. Go ahead.
8: Have at it.
7: Yeah, so he was not happy. The only time I remember he got a little red under the gills. Just like, hey, man, it's your turn. And then he thought it was funny.
10: Well, I'll be locked in listening, Shay.
9: Thanks.
10: You got it. Absolutely right. The Chicago National League Ball Club plays again today. The White Sox get a day off. And then you've got a Royal team that played pretty well in Tampa. Mm-hmm. I think they took two or three. But that's a beatable baseball team when they roll in here with
7: yes,
10: their substandard record. Yes.
7: But that's what you look forward to as a Sox fan, is that you're in the rate, and you look forward and you know the Sox more than likely are going to try to win that ball game or find a way, right?
10: Yes.
7: And that's not a complete team yet from a pitching standpoint, but you know what, though? They're finding a way. And by the way, speaking of pitching, as we get ready for the platform, so Peterson's now part of the bullpen for the Cubs as he goes from the Mets dugout to the Cubs dugout. Okay, so it's funny with all these injuries. Funny, ironic. Where's your bullpen day? Where's your bullpen day? Sox continue to have it. With the winning, they still continue to roll out some reliever to start games.
10: Yep.
7: And you saw Fetty come in relief.
10: Yep.
7: Where's your...
10: We don't do the opener thing as much.
7: I see you don't.
10: We don't.
7: Like the Sox, with a first-place team still piecemealing it together, which I can't stand, by the way. But I understand that this is what the roster is. I'm just not a big fan of it happening almost every series. Like, come on, Sox. Give me somebody that can take the ball for five innings at least, right? You don't do that.
10: Yeah, but
7: where's your Rollison or guys like that? Where are those guys?
9: They don't have the arms available to do that, Woody.
7: Oh,
9: it's not lying.
7: Oh,
10: really?
7: You don't have the arms to have a bullpen day. That's what he said.
9: Well, what are they going to do? They're going to have Colin Ray be an opener? No, they need four innings from him. They don't have starters.
10: And by the way, today it's not Colin Ray. I misspoke. Matt Boyd's coming off the IL.
7: Same.
10: So,
7: you know, here's one guy. It's funny how sports works. You see the makeup of a person, you go, that guy's going to be something. And I've swung and missed on him for two seasons now. When I see Hollowell come out of the bullpen, I go, look at that guy. What is he, Cap? 6'6"?
10: He's big dude.
7: 6'7"? I see this guy, and when you see him pitch, you go, yep, that's a guy. And he's shuttled between here and Iowa like every other month, seemingly. I've been waiting for him to stick with the ball club just from a makeup standpoint. I'm completely wrong about Hollowell.
10: 6'7", 215, 28 years old.
7: He's an imposing figure out there.
10: He is.
7: Throws the ball hard, but not hard enough, clearly. But he's pressing the service because of the injuries. But he just doesn't stick. When you see him, you're like, yep, that's a future eighth inning guy.
10: There's a dude.
7: Oh. And then he gives up a home run yesterday. I'm like, oh, God. He's not what I thought he should be.
10: Not good enough.
7: Yeah. Comes in for Imanaga in that game, right?
10: Correct.
7: Yeah, so I always thought, like, yeah, like hard-throwing, eighth-inning guy to set the table for the club.
10: Not going to happen. Think about all the injuries that they're dealing with. So right now you have guys they thought would be pitching by now. Justin Steele, Cade Horton, Matt Boyd, I know he's coming off the injury list today. Jameson Taillon, Edward Cabrera, Ben Brown, Daniel Palencia, Hunter Harvey. That's eight guys they thought would be in their 13-man staff, all gone.
7: Let's tip the cap to Ben Brown. He should have probably been already on the IL, but he was just toughing it out with a bad neck. Slept wrong, clearly. And so now look at him.
10: So I was reading, I guess he's come back to Chicago for more tests.
7: Mm-hmm.
10: He had a mass in his neck when he was shut down in 24, and it was benign. I don't know if this is related. They said all I read was that he's coming back for tests. Not good.
7: You hear that, Jay Moore? The young man had a mass in his neck. What kind of choir was it, you think? Baptist?
10: So...
7: He had a big choir. There it is. There's the mess that he had in his neck. There it is. The platform is coming up next. It's juicy, and it's next right here on Cap and Jay Hood. Amen. Amen.
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7: 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Here's Shea Norland.
9: 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Save money, reduce traffic, ride CTA. Hoodie, there is a player we have discussed before on this program who I think is more than on his way to earning the title of the sport's biggest douche. Dalton Rushing.
7: Yes.
9: Did you see this yesterday? Dalton Rushing got visibly upset at Shohei Ohtani for challenging a pitch on ABS. I have the video up on YouTube. Ohtani immediately taps his helmet. Rushing gets visibly mad at him. And then wait for the ABS result, because Ohtani knew. Strike call.
7: Yeah.
9: Well, Rushing's being all performative behind the plate. Pissed. He's shaking his head. He's saying, don't do it. And then Shohei's getting mad. And I'm reading now, this has happened multiple times between Rushing and Shohei specifically. Rushing has gotten upset that Shohei has challenged calls that were ruled strikes.
7: And then there is the manager, Dave Roberts, having to put his arm around Rushing to tell Rushing that he was wrong. I saw that whole thing. Arm around him like, look, you got to be able to be more professional. And by the way, Cap, as you see the replay on YouTube, right? You know what happened there? Rushing was crossed up. You see how he caught that ball?
10: He did.
7: He had no idea where the ball. So now he's pissed because Ohtani didn't throw the pitch he wanted to, or there was a little bit more break on it. So you see how awkwardly he caught it? So he's pissed at the beginning of that. Like, I told you to throw whatever, and Ohtani threw what he thought was best, and now he's mad.
10: That was funny.
7: So, but Roberts.

0: He's the guy
1: no,
0: that...
1: No, Dalton or Darren Dingler.
2: Dylan Dingler.
1: Whatever.
2: Put some respect on the best catcher in the game. It's my only bright spot this season.
0: And Sox killer.
2: That said, when you're just a solid player, a backstop like that, you shouldn't be a guy that, whose name is known in other markets. But I said, I had fans when they came to play the Sox texting me going, I want to go just to boo Dalton rushing. Wow. He's earned a reputation where fans outside of L.A. recognize him for just being a douche.
1: They think he's a jack.
2: And now he's going viral yesterday because he's getting upset at Shohei Ohtani, the last player in the world you should get upset with if he's your teammate.
0: You like the gamer, but you can't just be a bad guy. That'll get you traded off the team and then have a bad reputation. And by the way, there's a number of them in Major League Baseball. It's just like, oh, guys you just can't stand. You like for them to play for your team, but you hate to play against them. Jeff McNeil is one of those guys. There's a number of guys in baseball who's like, oh, God.
1: Every sport I watched a podcast, excuse me, yesterday.
0: Oh, my God.
1: I watched a podcast where they were talking that the player said that he got traded to the Timberwolves. He said, my first practice, I walk in, and he could tell something's off between Kevin Garnett and Wally Szczerbiak. He said, we go play that night after shoot-around. He goes, we get ready, we got a game. We've got one shot to win it. And Szczerbiak goes, get me the ball. And Garnett goes, no. Get out of my way, get me the ball on the block.
0: Yeah.
1: They get him the ball. He misses. They lose. In the locker room, Szczerbiak goes off on Garnett. Why can't I take the last shot? I was open. Garnett went off. You know how he could be.
0: Yeah.
1: What'd you say?
0: Yeah.
1: And this player who was talking, who had been traded over there, said he turned to someone next to him and goes, Zerbiak's gone within 48 hours. Bam!
0: He was.
1: Traded. Yep. Garnett went to the GM and said, done. Out. Yes. Gone. They got rid of him.
0: Asking KG to be more of a team guy. Why can't you just be more of a team guy? Why don't you give me the basketball?
1: You remember that?
0: Oh, yeah.
1: Yeah.
0: It's like, oh. What'd you say to me? Like, oh, God.
1: He
0: like,
1: said, the stream of profanity that came out of his mouth, and I said, 48 hours, he's gone.
0: Yeah.
1: Done.
0: Dalton rushing. Remember the name, folks. Not the best guy, and clearly not a good teammate.
2: Imagine the Dodgers are like, you want to have an attitude about your own teammates? Go try that in Albuquerque. We're going to give you a few weeks in Albuquerque. Let's see if your attitude gets right.
0: The platform is brought to you by
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2: 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With David Kaplan, it's Jonathan Hood, it's Shay Moore, it's you here on a Top There Thursday. With open phone lines for you, 312-332-ESPN, 332-3776 is our phone number. I guess if you're Drake and you put out 11 albums all at one time, something's going to be a hit. So how about Shebang on a Thursday morning? Sure.
3: It's definitely a bop, though.
2: It is.
3: He had to get out that deal, so that's why he released those three albums.
2: Something had to hit. Something. You put three out at one time. The Prince. 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It's a big question that we want to ask our audience in a moment, Cap, but we should update people about what happened yesterday in day two of the draft. This should not be split, by the way. You can get this done in one day. But it's 2 days for the draft. It's not like people are lingering. Like, you know what? Let's stick around for day two of the NBA draft to see what we get. You don't need 2 days for this. I understand why it's happening, because of money. I get that. Revenue. But it's really no need. It's not like the NFL draft where you have some day two and day three people watching the draft. But the Chicago Bulls pretty much stood pat. I mean, there was a draft pick, but nothing that's going to stick with the team based on yesterday's draft, right?
4: No, they drafted Braden Smith.
2: Yeah.
4: And they immediately traded him to the Pacers. And there was, my buddy Guff was telling me yesterday that there was a story out of Indianapolis where the Pacers said, by hook or by crook, we want Braden Smith.
2: Okay.
4: And so they did must have been a prearranged deal. He's a Indianapolis kid. So they did a deal with the Bulls. Bulls get future second-round considerations, and there might have been a little money in the deal. So then the Bulls had the 56th pick in the draft, and the Lakers bought that.
2: Mm-hmm.
4: The Lakers wanted to get into the draft. They had no picks. So they ended up giving the Bulls, I think it was like $250,000, and they got the pick. But there was a bunch of deals like that where teams were selling their second-round picks. Now, my question is, and far be it from me to know the inner workings of their draft strategy meetings, because we're not in there. Are you telling me that this team is, like, championship ready, that you don't take a flyer on a player?
2: In the second round?
4: Yes.
2: Well, we got, you know, a bushel basket of second-round picks for the future.
4: For the future.
2: Yeah, it's... We have to look at it with perspective. This is who the Bulls are right now. It's day one or year one of Bryson Graham.
4: But remember when Pax sold like pick 38 to the Golden State Warriors and everyone freaked out because Jordan Bell was the guy?
2: Yeah.
4: Jordan Bell became nothing in the NBA. And the Bulls got whatever they got, money, significant amount of money. And Pax said there was nobody on the board that we wanted. Well, there's a big difference between pick 38 and pick 56.
2: Yeah.
4: Pick 56 is right at the end of the draft. There's like four or five after you. You can use that money then to go get a priority free agent that didn't get drafted. So I'm not as aggrieved that they did it this time as I was when they traded pick 38 for money a few years ago.
5: Yeah.
4: Pick 38, let's forget, not forget, Jokic went 42.
5: Sure.
4: Jalen Brunson went pick 33. Like, there are guys that make it in the second round. Now, pick 56, and what was there, 60 picks in the draft?
5: Mm-hmm.
4: Okay. If you see some guy, you're like, I don't think he's going to get picked. We can sign him, take that money and sign him there. Everything's about cap manipulation and budgets and all. I get it. So that didn't aggrieve me like the one with Jordan Bell did.
5: This is fine. We got Caleb again, but this time yeah. Caleb Wilson.
4: Yeah.
5: So it's I'm totally fine with it because it's year one of Bryson Graham. We'll see what the Bulls are. I have no idea one way or the other what the Bulls team is going to look like because, again, this is a big step up in class for Bryson Graham as a talent evaluator. What he did in New Orleans was good from what I understand, but those choices he made, Cap, was trying to get guys in the back of the roster to take a step up in class defensively. And so I read the Joe Cowley piece in the Chicago Sun-Times, and, you know, listen, I'm not concerned about the second round on yesterday's draft. What I'm concerned about is what does it look like in year two, year three under Graham and Tiago Splitter?
4: Yeah, it's going to take time. It's a process.
5: Yeah.
4: But what I think is cool, City of Caleb's.
5: Yeah.
4: Like yeah. Caleb Wilson, Caleb Williams. Like, how cool is that?
5: I feel like it's Wilson's team already, and he hasn't even been on the floor yet. I feel like this is a resetting of the organization, and I know that there might be some 100-level Lexus Club Bouzelas fans mm-hmm. at the United Centers. Like, they love Bouzelas. You know, now we'll see what it looks like. I have no idea what the new look Bulls look like, but I'm glad that Caleb Wilson is part of it.
4: Same here. I'm thrilled that they got a guy who wants to be here, who's a star level player mm-hmm. that wants to be on the Chicago Bulls. Like the only visit he took, teams called. Hey, you want to come in for a visit? Nope. I'm going to Chicago.
5: I want you to think about the conversations, the interviews that some of these top draft picks took, right?
4: Mm-hmm.
5: Did DeBanta step in and go, you know what? I'm so glad to be a Wizard. Man, I this is what I've always wanted. I really want to fill the shoes of Phil Chenier. Did you hear, you know, Keaton Wagler with the Clippers say, man, listen, man, this is all I've ever wanted, man. I've always wanted to be a Clipper. I always want to sidle up to Billy Crystal. Did you hear that?
4: No.
5: Did you hear Darius Acuff say, man, a kid from Arkansas, playing from Arkansas, I've always wanted to be in the same city that Vlade Divac and Chris Webber tore up in the days of Rick Adelman. He didn't say that.
4: No.
5: But our guy understood that he wanted to be a Chicago Bull, was talking about it for weeks before the draft, months before the draft. So he understood, I'm in the home of Michael Jordan. I'm in the home of some of the great moments at the United Center. All these other guys, you think Cam Boozer said, you know what, man? I always want to be a Memphis Grizzly.
4: Exactly.
5: What? But this kid knows because it's the Bulls, like, this is where I want to be. Because he looks at the landscape and goes, this could be mine. Like, no disrespect to the guys on the team, but I'm coming in, guns a-blazing, to take over this franchise and take over the city. Good for him. I love it.
4: Yeah, I'm excited to see how this thing goes and see what this kid really is. Because he says he's all about work. We're going to find out.
5: That's why I think that out of all those draft picks, and listen to what all those guys said, he is taking the city by the horns, Cap. He's like, I want to be part of this. The Bulls organization and Chicago. All the other guys, Michael Brown, Annette. I don't think he said, you know what, from the lineage of New Jersey to Brooklyn, this is what I've always wanted to be, Annette.
4: No.
5: You're just drafted there. He wants to be here.
4: There's very few teams where a player would go, I want to be there. The Knicks would be one.
5: Sure.
4: For sure. The Lakers, the Celtics, and the Chicago Bulls with their history.
5: Dame Mara, I saw his press conference. He goes, you know what, it was so great about this. I'm closer to Sonic. Fortune 500 company.
4: They have awesome milkshakes.
5: So I'm so very happy to be in here in Oklahoma City.
4: Right.
5: That's how it works.
4: So, Shay, did you have a problem that the Bulls sold pick 56?
6: No, I don't care about second round picks.
4: Well, that, you should. I mean, there's been lottery tickets that have hit, like Nikola Jokic.
6: Yeah, but there, I get it. If you can't win the lottery, if you don't play the lottery, but 99.9% of second round picks are never going to see NBA action. Or draft and stash Euro kids that stay in Europe, or they're G League forever, or they are cut before they ever see a day of NBA action. I don't care.
4: Yeah,
6: I can't get worked up about it.
4: Yeah, agreed. Now, when they did
6: sitting here and saying, like, you missed on your Jokic, or you missed on your Jalen Brunson,
4: well, that's
6: or you missed on your Draymond Green, it's disingenuous to imply that.
4: Yeah. No. Now, when they sold pick 38 to Golden State, that was different. Pick 38, that's a fairly decent pick. I mean, there have been, Ayo Dosunmu went, what, 39?
5: Yeah.
4: 40?
5: Mm-hmm.
4: So there are players to be had there.
6: It's evident teams don't really care about them either. Even after, like, Jokic was the second round pick, teams still don't care. That's why the Bulls are willing to sell them. Or, like, yesterday the Pistons made a deal. They sent Isaiah Stewart wherever for 3 second round picks. Team, you're lighting 3 second round picks on fire for Isaiah Stewart? Teams don't care about him. We saw AK pick up how many second round picks?
5: Yeah.
6: Because teams don't care. They'll throw them at you. They know how useless most of these are.
4: Yeah, Ayo was 38th overall.
5: By the way, a programming note, between 2:30 and 3 o'clock this afternoon, Waddle and Sylvie will have in studio Bryson Graham and Tiago Splitter. So they will be here between 2:30 and 3 o'clock, spending time with Waddle and Sylvie. Bryson Graham, the vice president of basketball operations, and Tiago Splitter, the new head coach.
4: Love it. Love, love, love. That is a great, great interview to have.
5: Yes, and so now Waddle will be able to know the difference between Tiago Splitter and Arturis Karnišovas. He'll actually see the person in the chair knowing that's not AK speaking.
4: Right, and what is Tiago's home country?
5: Split Croatia?
4: No.
5: He's Splitter, is it?
6: No, he's Brazilian.
4: That's what I thought.
5: Split Croatia is better because his last name is Splitter.
4: Yeah, so one guy is Eastern European, the other guy is Brazilian.
5: Yes.
4: But they sound a lot alike.
5: Yes. So that's why now Waddle will be able to know the difference.
6: Well, also, seeing the person at all would imply that they aren't Arturis Karnišovas.
4: This is true.
5: It all depends. We're talking about Waddle here.
4: Tiago, I just want you to know the first time we heard your voice, everyone panicked and thought Arturis was still in.
5: That's the lead. That's how I would start it.
4: That's it. So and he would be like, what?
5: So that's,
4: no.
5: They played that game on Waddle and Sylvie. I think Waddle finally got it after a while that there was a difference between the two. Because they both sound alike.
4: First Brazilian-born player to ever win an NBA championship is Tiago Splitter. Our guy. How about that?
5: Mm-hmm.
4: So, we'll see. We're going to have the tallest coach in the league.
5: Yeah.
4: 6'11".
5: Another question for him is like the bias against big guys being head coach. So, is a bias in the league about centers being a head coach for whatever reason? I guess guards do it better. Smaller guys are better as a head coach.
7: I would like to kind of say that, you know, 3.5 years ago when we...
5: Tiago.
4: That's Arturis.
5: So Tiago, there you go, a little sample of what we're going to get today. So there he is, Tiago Splitter speaking right there.
4: Take that, Waddle. That was Arturis.
5: It's a good time here in June to be able to have a big picture question about where we are in Chicago sports. We'll get to that coming up next on Cap and Jay Hood.
8: Cap and Jay Hood, morning 6 to 9. 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
5: The Cap and J Hood podcast is brought to you by Republic Bank. 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So I made a list here, and you tell me if your six jibe with my six.
4: Bring it on.
5: Okay, so by default, the Bears are number one as far as a Chicago team trying to build a championship. That's the team right now. The Bears are by themselves at number one.
4: I would agree with that.
5: Okay. I have the Cubs at number two.
4: I would agree with that if they get healthy.
5: I have the White Sox at number three.
4: I would agree with that.
5: I have the Bulls at number four.
4: I would go Blackhawks four, Bulls five.
5: I have the Hawks at number five.
4: Okay.
5: Sky six.
4: Yeah, they have the Sky 12, but
5: what?
4: They suck.
5: Well, you're right. The Chicago Hounds.
4: Did the Hounds just win
5: the championship, right? That's your beat, Jay Moore. Did the Hounds win the championship? The
4: they
5: rugby
4: did
5: championship
4: last week.
5: Yeah,
17: yeah, undefeated. Undefeated season.
4: They won at home, didn't they?
5: Yes, that's good stuff.
4: Yeah, because my buddy Art at Clark Street Sports.
5: Yeah.
4: Art is their official merch provider. Mm-hmm. He said, you cannot believe how much Hounds merch is out there.
5: Good for them.
17: And Cash Maloia, that used to play for Wyoming, used to play for them as well. He used to play with my son. Remember I told you that last year?
4: That was so cool meeting your son when he came in here a couple weeks ago.
17: Yeah.
4: That was awesome.
5: So Hounds over the sky.
17: Okay. Absolutely.
5: Okay, they have a commitment 20.
17: Fire over the sky.
5: Fire over the sky. That's true. Fire, too, over the sky. Sky's the worst. There's no doubt. So you're saying that the hiccup that we have is Bulls and Hawks. So based on the last trade, which is with the Blackhawks, I'm wondering about their commitment to winning. Yes, they have Bedard, but I think at this time, I think that with the pressure that we're applying to the Blackhawks is just and it's fair. After all these years, mm-hmm. like you have to turn it. You've got to get in the playoffs. What tells you that the Hawks will get to the playoffs based on what they've done here in the offseason?
4: Nothing's telling me that they are going. I think there's a level of expectation they should go. The Bulls are just now unplugging and stepping back and beginning their rebuild.
5: We got Wilson now.
4: Right.
5: But he needs help, though, of course.
4: Yeah, and the Hawks have Bedard and Shea's guy, Bertram Bowen. And
5: it's not his,
4: whatever his name is, Bowen Byram. Yeah, I know. Bowen Byram. He's going to be the number one defender on the team. I just read the article in the Sun-Times, Shay. Thanks.
6: What are you getting mad at me for?
4: I'm not getting mad at you. But I think they have more pieces in place to try. The problem is, if you look at the division the Hawks play in, pull them up. Pull up the teams in the division, okay?
5: Yeah.
4: We're going to go deep on pucks. Danny's not listening. If you look at those teams, you tell me one team that the Hawks have the talent to try and supplant in their division.
5: Well, first of all, these divisions are too long. Holy Big Ten, holy college football. Look at all these teams you got to climb over. So it's Colorado.
4: Okay, no shot.
5: Dallas.
4: No shot.
5: Minnesota.
4: No shot.
5: Utah Mammoth.
4: Probably not.
5: St. Louis Blues.
4: No chance.
5: Nashville Predators.
4: Okay, now you're starting to think maybe.
5: And Winnipeg Jets.
4: Okay, so the Hawks had 72 points for the season.
5: Yes.
4: Avalanche had 121. They're going nowhere. They were 55-16. Then 112 for the Stars, 104 for the Wild, 92 for a resurgent Mammoth Club, 86 for the Blues, and they have more talent. Okay, so tell me that. Okay, did you tell me maybe they sneak by the Blues? They're still not in the top four in their division.
5: Right.
4: Or in the Central. So they got a lot of work to do, man. The Bulls, though, they have gone, and they said, it's going to take time. We're unplugging.
5: They are.
4: So that's why I had the Bulls behind the Hawks.
5: So when we say the Cubs, right, the Bears are by themselves and the Cubs at number two, like, that is not necessarily with the arrow pointing up, Cap. I'm just talking about the championship pedigree of getting to the playoffs, and the Cubs have done that under Jed.
4: Mm-hmm.
5: But the Sox are depending on what happens this year, you can start putting Chris Getz in that conversation as well. It's not a perennial playoff team yet, but boy, they had the building blocks to get there at number three on
4: correct.
5: This list.
4: That's correct. The Sox have pieces in place. Now, can they take the next step? Is Jerry going to let Chris do what he needs to do to add on? You know, the Sox fans I talk to, and you're part of that group.
5: Yep.
4: Nobody wants to give anybody up. Oh, can we get Aroldis Chapman? Don't want to give up that guy. You're not getting him then. You're going to have to pay a stiff price. The rules aren't different for the White Sox than everybody else.
5: Mm-hmm.
4: However, tomorrow's promised to no one. And we have an impending labor situation. We don't know when we're going to play next year.
5: So when the Cubs turn this, you're going to have to give up some more prospects too, right?
4: No question.
5: Okay.
4: No question. Now, if this offense that we've seen over the last, they're 7-3 their last 10. If the offense continues to show that we're back, we're good, the Jed's got to go out and do what he's got to do, whether that's Skubal, Freddie Peralta, the guy on San Francisco. So there are pitchers out there to be had.
5: Mm-hmm.
4: But your players on your team have to force you to do that.
5: The other thing, but we always have to take into account, Cap, I know this Chicago-centric show that we do every morning, but you have to remember that the Yankees would be interested too. And so are the Dodgers.
4: Mm-hmm.
5: So that, I mean, and so are the Atlanta Braves. So you have to just know it's just not the Cubs by themselves in line. They have to stand in line with everyone else. But it starts with the Dodgers first. In every situation, the Dodgers say thumbs up or thumbs down to those players that you just mentioned. No, we're good. Okay, so the next step is the Atlanta Braves. Then it's the Yankees. Cubs are in the, they're in line. But will, can they skip the line and get toward the front to be able to jockey for a position to get someone? Like, I don't, let me just tell you, again, I don't expect the White Sox to get the top of the top shelf. I don't expect that. But I expect them, because you are amongst the best of a bad league, to at least try. I'm okay with that. Totally fine with that.
4: Yeah. Look, I think this White Sox team's legit. Mm-hmm. I do. Sometimes teams arrive early.
5: Yeah. I'm surprised.
4: The 2015 Cubs arrived early.
5: Yeah.
4: This team's arriving early. If you can go out, you've got your shortstop locked in Montgomery. You've got your third baseman, I would think, locked in Vargas. You've got your second baseman locked in Mydroth. You've got your first baseman locked in, albeit for only one more year, in Murakami. I would think your catcher's Kyle Teal. I would think your right fielder's Braden Montgomery.
5: Mm-hmm.
4: Now, is Antonacci and Tristan Peters part of the long-term future? That I can't answer for you. But you've got Billy Carlson and Caleb Bonimer and whoever you draft at number one this year. Like, you're going to have a plethora of really good middle infielders. Okay, part with one. If you want to try and get where you want to get to this year and be in the postseason and go, huh, Sox have a 3-1 lead in the ninth. They're handing the ball to Aroldis Chapman.
5: Yes.
4: That's top shelf.
5: Oh, I love that, yeah.
4: But it's going to cost.
5: No question about that. It's funny. Speaking of hockey, Shay, I don't know if you're aware of this. Mike Babcock is back in hockey with the Oilers, right? Mm-hmm. Why is it that with the Oilers, I got this from my buddy Mike, why is it with the Oilers that they had as head coaches Ken Hitchcock, Dave Tippett, Jay Woodcroft, Chris Knobloch, and Mike Babcock? How come all of these names have a phallic reference? What kind of hiring is that?
4: Hold on, read the list again. Mike Babcock.
5: No. Mike Babcock.
4: Yeah.
5: Chris Knobloch. Knob.
4: Yeah.
5: Jay Woodcroft. Wood.
4: Wow.
5: Dave Tippett. Tip.
4: Wow.
5: And Ken Hitchcock. What is going on in that organization?
4: That is awesome.
5: Does everything have to have a penis reference?
4: Yes.
5: Why?
6: You're contractually obligated. when you take over as GM in Edmonton, you must hire a phallic name.
4: Yeah, Bob Johnson is going to be the next coach.
5: What the hell? What about just Bob Smith? What, does everything have to have a phallic reference?
4: That's good.
17: Got to have the Johnson.
4: We decided to hire another cock and Mike Babcock and Ken Hitchcock.
5: Stop.
6: You're saying they're hiring dicks.
5: Yes. Something or a reasonable facsimile of. Stop doing that.
4: So good.
5: Stop hiring people with that kind of reference. Stop it. Shay Norling. There's nothing to do with that.
6: Can we get a Richard in Edmonton next?
5: What is with that?
6: And you know, hockey teams, they change out coaches like they change underwear. So let's get a Richard in Edmonton when Babcock is inevitably fired.
17: Yeah, a Richard Johnson.
6: You imagine? Jay Moore?
5: The last five coaches have a phallic reference. Explain that, Cap.
4: I can't. I cannot begin to tell you why.
5: I feel like
6: if Rich Hill is looking for a post-baseball career, Dick go Hill. Manage Edmonton.
5: It just feels like an inside joke in Edmonton.
4: Dick Mountain.
6: Yeah.
4: That was his name.
5: Wow. I feel like it's an inside joke in Edmonton. How about this? What if, since we've had Knobloch and Woodcroft and Tippett and Hitchcock, how about Babcock, eh? Stop it. Jesus.
6: Mike Babcock hasn't coached in what, like 3 years?
5: Yeah. That's supposed to be in hockey, I thought. I thought he was done.
17: Who is the most famous dick in sports?
6: Butkus.
4: That's Dick Butkus.
5: Yeah.
17: Dick Butkus?
5: Yeah.
17: Who's second and third?
4: Dickie Thon.
6: Oh, Dick Vermeil. Good call.
4: Oh, Dick Vermeil.
17: Yeah.
5: Yeah. I'm glad we're not in that anymore. Chit
6: says Aaron Rodgers.
5: That works too. Works for me. Tom Thayer with more on Aaron Rodgers next on Cap and J-Hood.
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0: 1985 Super Bowl champion and football analyst for the Chicago Bears.
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0: Former offensive lineman.
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0: joins us here on the Cap'n J-Hood Morning Show. Good morning, Tom. How are you?
1: J-Hood, I'm not as good as Dansby Swanson, but I'm better than Dalton rushing. So I got that going for me on this Thursday morning.
2: Double T, how about Dansby Swanson? 15 RBIs in three games.
1: You know, I'm super happy for the guy because he's one of the most fun defensive players to watch in Major League Baseball down to the last out of the doubleheader. And I'm glad that he's had the success he's had in the last couple of days because he's one guy that if he, he's not going to be able to stay on this unrealistic pace of production. But if he does stay at this realistic pace, it does a lot for the Cubs and it should be able to help him going into the second half of the season.
2: Watching,
1: I'm a Sox fan.
0: Yes.
2: I'm aware.
0: Yes. So am I.
2: Watching both games, yet, I don't know if you watched the doubleheader yesterday or the Sox game yesterday, but watching those games, like seeing the Sox come back, I know they lost in extras, but to see back-to-back home runs off maybe the best closer in the sport and you tie the game tells me about the character of that team. And then the Cubs and Dansby, every day, just grinding, trying to find a way, and then finally coming through.
1: Well, you know, you guys were just talking about the importance of the front office in different sports organizations. When you see Venable, what he's been able to do. You know, Cap, when I watch the Sox games right now or I listen to them and I hear crowd, I hear people in the seats, It's amazing to see because when was it? Was today's Thursday. It might have been Tuesday or Wednesday or something. I'm watching the game and I'm seeing that it looks like a packed house. And I'm going, God, how refreshing is this for the South Side to not only get the traffic into the neighborhoods, to get to the concession stands, but support the players for the effort that they've brought aboard and what this front office and the manager of this team is doing for these guys.
0: I see on ESPN.com there's an article, Tom, about ranking the wide receiver, tight end, running back groups for 2026 from Bill Barnwell. They have the Bears in the middle of the pack at number 15. And, you know, I cannot wait for, you know, training camp, but also the season just to see what this looks like with the utilization of the tight end. Colson Loveland, off to a slow start injury and then was able to really develop. Same thing with Cole Kmet. I can't wait to see what that looks like at the tight end position.
1: Me too. Cole is getting disrespected around the NFL, and he's always talked about as trade bait and stuff. You know, the tight end position is a three-position player. You got to have them all, man. And if you don't have three guys that are contributing, I think your position is at a disadvantage. I think a guy like Colson Loveland, if you look at both Colson Loveland and Luther Burden, look what they were able to produce in the first four games of the year and what they were able to produce after the first four games of the year because they both missed significant portions of OTAs and early development. So I think both of those guys are going to have a big impact on the overall performance of the offense. But I think the tight end position, it could be one of the best tight end positions in the National Football League, especially if it stays healthy.
0: So, Cap, I'm going to need you to, you know how it works at training camp, right? PR shuttles you off to the other side of the camp, and I like to lay back and watch the big guys, right? I like to watch the offensive linemen. I like to be able to watch the tight end. So you're going to have to stand there next to me for the battle between Steven Carlson and Quadre Ismael to see how that works out for the battles at the back of the tight end spot. You're going to stand there next to me, aren't you?
2: 100%. I would think that roster is going to be really tough to make. Like Ryan Pohl said 3 years ago, and we had room. Now every spot is a dogfight.
1: Well, I think it's more of you know, the mentality of the players that are going to come into training camp and if they're prepared. I think we all know what Ben Johnson expects out of the players and their performance and the effort that they need to give on a daily basis. So if you think that you're coming in here as a coddled college player over the last couple of years, you've been through the transfer portal a couple times and everybody was placating to you, trying to get you to come to their program. That's not the case anymore. And, so when they go to training camp July 28th and whatever the date is today, you got this time, man. You got this period in time where if you think you're going to go on vacations for the next couple weeks and spend good times with your family, it's not that. This is the most miserable month in the history for NFL football player, the month before you go to training camp, because the only thing you're doing is training, conditioning, and then getting some rest and then doing it again the next day. If you're taking any other approach than that, then you're going to be left behind. And then you're going to, a guy like Jahdae Walker is going to rise to the top because he gets there early every day. He works hard. He's in shape. He's catching extra passes out of the jugs machine before practice, and he's staying after practice with Caleb. So I think those are the type of attitudes you're hunting for throughout training camp and trying to make this football team. But it's not going to be easy. And so, but I'm glad it's not going to be easy. I don't want a roster that they're looking to fill 20 holes.
0: I as a football sicko, Cap, I'm into, we see the starters and we kind of know who may be starting for the Bears, but I like to be able to look at the second and third line guys and see the teaching from the coaching staff. Like, I want to watch Amagaji and see if there's been development from one year to the other. I like to see those guys, like a rookie like Logan Jones. What has he learned in the offseason that he can bring into the table now as a second rounder? Those guys, Tom, I'm into. Like, we see the starters all season in the regular season, but I like the teaching from the coaches to try to get other guys up the snuff, to try to get them to another level.
1: Yeah, me too. And, you know, a lot of times I like to see, because it's evident what they've been doing in the offseason in the weight room. And I'm always going to be a big weight room guy because there is a reflection of that when they show up to practice in the first days. You know, and guys like Luke Newman and, you know, some of these other big guys that they brought in, you can see that they're invested in the weight room. But, you know, when you have a guy like Karan Amagaji and you have these guys, that's where they got to show what they've been invested in the offseason, and then it transfers over to the competitive full padded field. If you come out there and you look good and stuff and you're in just the shorts and helmets the first couple days of camp, and then all of a sudden here it comes 90 something degrees and you're in full pads, what can you offer me then? Because that's when you, Jay Hood, you talk about standing behind the offensive line and standing behind the defensive line. Mm-hmm. You know, that's when you get kind of a feel of where those two positions are going specifically.
2: Tom, in terms of looking at the offensive line and looking, you talked about being dedicated in the weight room. A guy like Karan Amagaji, I got to think this is his last shot. Like, if you don't make it now, it's probably never going to happen, right?
1: Well, maybe not for the Bears. You know, there are other, if there's other opportunities that he's created around the National Football League to get scouted, maybe a team goes, okay, we don't really think this kid is an offensive tackle. We think that he's a right guard and we're going to bring him in as a right guard and we're going to let him camp there until he proves us wrong. And so I know that Karan Amagaji has had a lot of reps at left tackle, but you know, that's yet to be seen with Braxton coming back, the unfortunate injury to Ozzie Trapillo. You got Theo Benedet, and maybe there's a rookie waiting in the wings. You
2: Jedrick have Jedrick Wills.
1: Yep. That you know could be a bright spot here. So you know it's a long, you know, there's a lot of depth there at left tackle that, you know, when you go to first practice, whatever line you're coming out with, you're going to get a lot of reps with the first and second units. The third and fourth, they're going to have to fill in or do demonstration squad for the defensive side of the ball. And but injuries have a weird way of working themselves out throughout the course of training camp.
0: Yeah, we're going to keep our eyes on that left tackle. Could there be a battle, Cap? You got Braxton Jones who comes in yoked, right?
2: And Braxton Jones finally is not rehabbing. He's training.
0: But then,
2: there's a difference.
0: But then, like, is there a battle between Wills and Jones for left tackle?
2: I would think so. I think Jedrick Wills was a first-round pick.
1: Yeah,
2: I would think.
1: He was a top – yeah,
2: he's coming in ready to play.
1: He's got a tremendous upside. You know, the thing about it is, too, is he's going to have to come in here after sitting out of football for a year and kind of getting that spark in that investment, what they expect out of you. He's practiced against top-end talent in college, and I hope that he makes the position more competitive because it's two different types of templates between Jedrick Wills and Braxton Jones.
2: Okay, so my question is, you said if you're not training, getting your rest the last month here before training camp, do you run the risk that can a player or a coach burn out? Like Ben said, you know, I'm going to the Morgan Wallen concert. That'll be fun. I'm going to go to some Cubs games. But other than that, I'm in the office every day, like locked in, watching film. And I've heard Dick Vermeil said, I finally got to the point where I was just burned out. Can you burn out if you don't get some time to do something you enjoy away from the weight room? Like, I don't get burned out.
1: I don't think so.
2: You don't get burned out calling games or this year life is football. Our life is sports. I don't ever get burned out.
1: Well, I mean, listen, you guys are invested as anybody in the game. And I don't think that you can get burned out. I think if you get burned out, you really lack the desire to do what you need to be committed to in order to win a job, get a job, and get a game day jersey. And I'm always a big believer. From the day that you come into a professional facility, you have to have blinders on for 10 years. And don't tell me, oh, after 3 years, I'm a little burned out, I'm a little tired. Then, okay, go find a different job that pays you this well. And then, you know, we'll talk in October when you're, you know, going, oh, my God, what the heck did I just do? So I don't look at burnout. I look at this is the life you've chosen. And so
2: bingo.
1: You know what the requirements are of it.
2: That's the life that you chose. I chose the life that every day I'm paying attention to everything going on in sports. That's not for everybody.
0: That's correct.
2: You know, we work nights. We work weekends. There's holidays that we made that choice. But I don't see myself ever being burned out. Your life is football.
1: You know, during the offseason, I watched the UFL, and Jeff always makes fun of me about it because I watched the UFL because I know there's a diamond in the rough there. Mm-hmm. I know there's a player or two or three that they're showing how much football means to them by playing in the UFL. Just imagine if you told them to get in their car and drive to an NFL training camp, how much, you know, just the whole excitement of the opportunity for those types of guys. And I like watching it. I like to see it. I saw some ex-Bears that were in there and playing at a high level and given, you know, maybe creating another shot for them to come back to an NFL camp.
2: There was a story. I told Hoodie about this. There was some kid, he was begging for an opportunity and his flight got canceled. I think he was going to Buffalo. Mm-hmm. And he was at O'Hare. He's flying through Chicago. And his flight gets canceled. And he's got this chance to go try out. And he got an Uber. And he said, I'll pay you. Drive me to Buffalo. And the guy did. Yes. Hey, that tells me all I need to know.
1: My last USFL game was in July on a Saturday night in Arizona. And I went from the locker room to a Toyota Tercel, fully packed with all my gear. And I drove straight through nonstop to Platteville, Wisconsin for a full padded training camp on Monday morning. So if it's important to you, you'll do whatever you have to in order to get to where you need to be.
2: Love it.
0: Tom, we talked to Tommy Waddle about this, so we only think it's fair to ask you about the Brendan Sorsby case. So this is the young man that was gambling while he was playing college football, gambled on his own team, as you well know, as a quarterback, was going to go to the supplemental draft, and now the NFL says, oh, there's no supplemental draft, so you can't go to the NFL. So I will ask Commissioner Thayer of the NFL, like, how do you handle this situation? A man that clearly has an addiction, over $90,000 worth of gambling debt, betting on his own team and other sports. How do you handle that? He has an addiction, but yet he was trying to get in the NFL.
1: Well, I mean, if they want to have a supplemental draft and then you know, he becomes, the responsibility of whatever team brings him aboard. But to me, if I'm a GM, if I'm a leader of a football team, the first thing that I need to have in you is trust. And if I can't have trust in you in every way, shape, or form, if you're a disgruntled guy in the locker room, if you don't think you're getting your fair shake, if you think you're getting overlooked, and then you start acting vindictively in the locker room, or you start taking some of the information that you're privy to and getting back into that whole betting deal, I would always be suspicious and looking over his shoulder. I'm not looking over my own because I know I'm not betting, but I'm going to be looking over his shoulder and to see, you know, where is he? Who's he hanging out with? What are his off time activities? So I was really uncomfortable when they said it's okay for him to play college football. Then I was not okay with it telling him he could play college football. And I wasn't okay with him being able to come back into the NFL and say, everything's forgiven. If you're a first round talent and we can get you for a fifth round supplemental pick, we'll bring you aboard. I just was not comfortable with it.
0: Yeah. So the player Tom Thayer and Sorsby is the guy that's under center, and you don't know if the underachievement is because he's struggling or because he's got a bet on the game. You're whooping his ass. Tom, I'm thinking you have him in the shower.
1: Someone in our locker room is. Yes. I can guarantee you that.
0: Because you don't know, right? You think, okay, well, maybe he's just having a bad day, or does he have a bet on the game? And if you don't know the difference, he's getting a beat down in the shower.
2: No question.
0: I'm just saying, listen, he's getting a beat down in the weight room. It has to happen, Tom.
1: I've seen Moses Marino throw interceptions and get in a fight in the huddle. I've seen Dennis McKinnon come back and yell at Jim Harbaugh because he was overlooked when he was, obviously open. And quarterbacks, they take a lot of huddle grief that never gets outside the huddle. But I think there'd be a lot of suspicion every time that if one of the, high-profile receivers thought they were open and they were getting overlooked, there would be question marks popping up like emojis.
0: All right.
2: It's crazy. Hey, man, have a great day, okay?
1: You too, man. Good talking to you.
2: You too. We always love talking to you. It's one of the highlights
1: of
2: our
1: day.
2: Yep, it's awesome. There he is, the great Tom Thayer, part of our Bears broadcast crew with Jeff Joniak on the Yingling Hotline.
0: That's enough, Shay.
3: Yingling, the oldest brewery in America.
0: We'll give you a shot or no shot. 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Shot or no shot, that comes your way at 8 o'clock.
2: Just don't forget, Danny's always listening.
0: Yep. Just be careful. We heard what you said there.
2: We heard that.
0: Just keep it down.
2: Came across the mic.
0: Let's not do that. Shot or no shot comes your way at 8 right here on Chicago's Home for Sports.
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11: Good morning, boys, on a Thursday. How we feeling?
12: We're good, man. We're doing well. Cubbies are playing good baseball. White Sox playing good ball. Caleb Wilson is part of our town. Yes, let's go.
11: No mention of Team USA, huh?
12: Who?
11: Not an American.
12: Hockey. Sad. Team USA hockey?
11: Don't do that.
12: What are we talking about?
11: We got turkey tonight, man. Final game of the group.
12: I love turkey.
13: I do. A little gravy.
12: Fall asleep. I'm not a turkey.
11: All right. You know what? You're bad
13: sauce.
11: Guys. You are bad guys.
12: What time do they play tonight?
13: Is that plural?
11: 9 o'clock.
12: Good. I'll make sure.
11: No, sorry. Hoodie, I shouldn't include you. Cap is a bad guy.
12: I'll make sure Forensic Files is on.
11: Well, why don't you come hang out? I'll be at Press Box in South Loop.
12: I won't be here.
11: On behalf of Michelob Ultra?
12: Yeah, I won't be around.
11: You could come hang out and watch Team USA.
12: Yeah, I'll pass. I'm going to watch Forensic Files after the Cubs game.
13: Printer's Row. Swear I proposed. Absolutely. That's this area I proposed in right there, Printer's Row.
11: That's actually, we're doing the event in honor of that.
13: That's very good area there. And great bar scene. Absolutely. Shay's going to be hanging out. Another bar appearance to celebrate soccer. Celebrate the World Cup. It's been fun.
12: God bless
11: football.
12: You.
13: Lot of stories coming out of this.
12: Can I out somebody? That guy.

0: Guy texted me the other day. I've been red hot in soccer. You got to play this. You know what you're missing. Tells me to play the over in the England game, over 3.5 against who? Ghana?
1: Yeah.
0: 0-0 was the final.
1: Well, Ghana just.
0: Super exciting to watch, let me tell you.
1: They parked the bus.
0: It's the beginning and the end of my soccer experience.
2: No,
0: so boring.
2: The stories are fun, especially with Team USA. It's always fun. Listen, we can't help that you're the ugly American and turn your back on soccer. You want to be that guy? No problem. No problem. No one has an anchor tied to your ass to be able to watch soccer, but I'm just saying that it does represent our country, a country I thought that you loved. We turn now to Shay Norling.
0: Bad guy.
2: What do you mean?
0: I love our country. I think soccer's boring. I'm just being honest.
2: But they're part
0: of
2: our country.
0: People want honesty.
2: But I'm saying,
0: that dude in there would watch mosquito racing if they slapped a U.S. flag on the back of the mosquito. Right, I would not.
1: Just relax, because I love soccer. It's got nothing to do with the American flag being on the TV.
0: I mean, I can't do it.
2: I understand.
0: They get to the semis, wake me up.
2: I understand. I saw the bumper sticker on your back of your vehicle, by the way. Don't cap on me. I saw it.
0: Yeah.
1: Oh.
2: We turn now to...
0: Scott, man.
2: Strange-looking snake on there. I thought it was odd. As we turn now to Shay W. Norling with the Thursday edition.
1: Cubs made their first trade for a starting pitcher yesterday, acquiring David Peterson from the Mets. Peterson has an ERA north of 6, so I'm sure a lot of fans who saw it groaned immediately. But he has a FIP of 3.85, and that would suggest, if you're not aware of what FIP is, he's been really unlucky. He's pitching with one of the league's worst defenses behind him, one of the worst infields. Yesterday, they made 6 errors. It's been evident.
0: That's unbelievable.
1: They're terrible defensively.
2: Horrendous.
1: And the ERA, the difference between his ERA and his FIP would just tell you he's had a problem with batted balls not getting fielded appropriately. Mm-hmm. So shot or no shot, though, buying low instead of buying stars is what we should expect for the Cubs as we get to the deadline.
0: That's a no shot, because if the offense continues to produce and they continue to string a decent number of wins together, Jed will push y'all in to get at least one high-end starter, Logan Webb, Sonny Gray, Freddie Peralta, although he hasn't thrown the ball well as of late. Tarek Skubal, somebody of that ilk will be on this team if the offense does their part.
2: No, they won't. No, they won't. I just explained to you that there's other teams that's in line. You don't jump the line. You're the Cubs. I just explained to you that it starts with the Dodgers first. They're in line first. And if they say no, then Atlanta's in line. Then the Yankees are in line. Then
0: those teams. We got people we can trade.
2: No, that's not the point. The point is that there's more to this world than Chicago Cubs baseball and Jed Hoyer, as you well know. There are better teams and better organizations than the Chicago Cubs and Jed Hoyer. I just explained to you in this show that the Cubs have to be in line with everyone else. No one is going to part the Red Seas for Jed Hoyer and his Cubsplaining just because it's Jed Hoyer. I know you want that for your team, but there's other teams in baseball that also will be vying for that same talent.
0: I don't
2: talent.
0: Disagree, but I think if the offense produces and they win a requisite number of games, he's going to get one of the big fish.
2: Yeah, well, you know, I need to have proof of that, because I got no proof of concept that he's willing
0: That's
2: to do
0: fair.
2: That.
0: That is fair. But that's the most lucid thing you've said this morning.
2: I've said a lot of lucid things. You just caught it now. But the point is, though, Cap, is that when you take a look at the Chicago Cubs, you look at these trade deadlines, and they have been less than. And so what you wish for and what's reality are two different things.
0: Sometimes you're forced to do things when you've got injury to this level.
1: Yeah, but that's where I look at it, and the David Petersons of the world are the guys that they're going to try to use to Band-Aid this.
2: And by the way, while you have this mass unit of arms, don't wait to the deadline. Continue to try to stockpile little moves to be able to get some arms.
1: Right. Like what Hoodie is saying is where I'm at, too, that Jed is risk averse. We've seen it multiple deadlines. So do I really believe that he's going to empty out the farm and make his pitching depth even worse?
0: I'm not saying empty out
1: for half a season. Well, then you're not getting anyone. That's my point. The teams are going to operate in a bidding war at the market. So that's where are you going to offer Jackson Wiggins for half a year of Freddie Peralta, for 2 months of Tarek Skubal? Or are you going to look at this kind of reasonably and go, we don't want to kill our pitching depth even further than it already is. So we'll just send the Cole Matheses of the world out and get the David Petersons of the world. Buy low on guys who have nice peripherals.
0: Fair, but at the end, if their team does what they need to do and they force him, he will get one of the big guns. He will. I'm telling you. But it will probably be a gun that is controllable beyond this season because they don't have a lot of pitching on their roster going forward. Tyone's a free agent. Imanaga's a free agent. Boyd's a free agent. And on and on. So I do think they'll add one big name. So,
1: but beyond controllable beyond this year would be somebody like a Logan Webb or Reed Detmers, who we have it reported from Nightingale, whether it's true or not, who knows.
0: The
1: we'll
0: price
1: find
0: will
1: out.
0: Be exorbitant.
1: Right. So again, do I believe Jed Hoyer will be the guy to get that done? I don't.
2: Okay. Promises, promises. By the way, folks, this actually is a live podcast and YouTube show. This is not a rerun from the previous 3 years of Cap saying the same thing about Jed Hoyer. This is actually, we're actually live, are we not, Shay, right now?
1: I believe so.
2: This is not a rerun of the past years of Jed getting the big fish and Jed being all in and Jed this and Jed that. Stop. Until you see it. I mean, listen.
0: That's fair.
2: And again, this is just your wish. But to almost report, you're going to get aggregated for this, of Jed for sure looking is going to get one of these big fish. You got to get through a gauntlet of other teams that are also going to want that same talent. And they have more of the guts to do it than the Cubs. And by the way, it's too bad that the Cubs are not in a position to be able to get like some of those players that you mentioned, so that way he could say, we want this guy, and also, hey, Tom, can we sign him for long-term too? Because Tom's like, yeah, the checkbook's closed. No, you figure it out. Because that big fish also is not coming to the Cubs next year.
0: But that's why he's going to sign someone who's under control beyond this year. Logan Webb, Reed Detmers, one of those guys is going to be a Cub, because he has said, we have to worry about once the labor thing is fixed, we don't have pitching on the roster. They got to get some.
1: Say that again in my good ear. The Reed Detmers, Logan Webb?
0: They're going to get somebody like that.
1: Okay. I was careful.
2: It just...
0: Why?
1: I was getting the quote ready for the Mush Kaplan graphic. One of those guys will be a Cub.
2: Yeah. It's just amazing. He continues to put his heart out there and just gets stomped on every season. Every season. It's amazing. The best that you've got is Kyle Tucker, that the beige wall. Look, you trade the future for Kyle Tucker, and now he's not even a thing with the Dodgers. You just keep, God bless you, man. You're exactly what they like over there at Clark and Addison. You hear what Jed says, you put it on the air, and then you get your heart stomped out by August 1st. Congratulations.
0: Hold on. We didn't trade the future. Let's be clear here. Cam Smith is hitting .220 with 8 homers, 28 RBIs, and a .662 OPS.
2: Yeah, that wasn't the case when he was in the minor league system. He was good.
0: He was highly rated.
2: A future of the team. You can say that now, but at the time, that was the future.
0: But that's my point why he's going to get one. He has no pitching going forward. He has to get one.
2: It's the best.
0: It's not just a desire. He has to.
2: You're going to get your wings, brother. Don't worry about it. The good Lord's going to give you your wings.
0: Can't wait till we come in here and I go, take that.
2: Yeah. What does that mean? What about the rest of the ball club? You tell me to take that and then you underachieve again. Now what?
0: That's not what we're talking about here. I'm telling you they're going to get one of the big name pitchers. Whether that's Logan Webb, Reed Detmer, whoever it is, we'll see.
2: God bless you. The good Lord's going to bless you. Don't worry about it, Cap.
0: Getting my wings, huh?
2: Just based on your optimism, you know what? You're a good egg. You believed.
0: I'm loyal.
2: Go right through.
0: Thank you.
2: Because that's what that's exactly right. The poor bastard continues to believe. How about that, Shay? He continues to stay in there.
0: Oh, let me down, Jed.
1: Again.
2: Jed, don't let me down.
0: Jed, I take a lot of arrows, kid. Don't let me down. Don't be a jag.
1: He's going to make a trade so you don't have to take arrows.
0: I want my phone to ring at like 11:30 at night. My wife's going, who's calling you?
2: Oh, man.
0: Jed Hoyer.
3: You're welcome, buddy. Yeah, you're welcome, buddy. That's what's going to happen.
0: Here you go. I just got Tarek Skubal for you.
2: Don't let me down.
3: You got to stop it with that.
0: No, I want Logan Webb, I think. Or Sonny Gray. Or Reed Detmer.
2: A rerun for the previous 3 years, folks. Don't let me down, Jed. Don't let me down. Jay?
3: All right. I mentioned Team USA is going to wrap up their group play tonight. Already having won their group, securing the knockout round in the World Cup, an opportunity to win all three group games for the first time in their history. And not to look ahead, but they'll get 95% chance, according to The Athletic, they're going to draw Bosnia-Herzegovina in the round of 32.
2: Yep.
3: That should be a win.
2: Yep.
3: And whoever wins in their round of 16 matchup, likely the United States will be favored, which would give them a quarterfinal berth. I'm not guaranteeing that. I'm not looking ahead too much, but I do want to ask, shot or no shot, Team USA's success in this World Cup at home will legitimize soccer in this country?
2: That's a no shot. It will not. We've been saying this for generations, Cap, that once the United States gets on top in the World Cup or makes some noise, that now there'll be just this energy in the country for soccer. It will not. We've been talking about this since, was the 80s?
0: Yeah, when we were little kids. Soccer's going to take off anytime now.
3: Every 4 years.
2: Yeah. No shot, unfortunately.
0: Yeah, it has made tremendous inroads. It has. However, this will not have a huge bearing on, oh man, it's now supplanting the big four sports. No.
2: Yep, that's a no shot, and that's unfortunate. But I like when the World Cup comes around because the pageantry is there. It's fun to watch. But unfortunately, it's not just one of these things that we talk about every day. You know what? ESPN LA will always bring soccer into the conversation. They're a Lakers station. It's the thing that drives Los Angeles sports is the Lakers first. You can talk about the Lakers 12 months a year, and you'll get phone calls and interest.
0: More than the Ram, huh? Even though the Ram's good?
2: Well, I worked there. Remember, I was there. So you remember the story of Max Kellerman leaving ESPN LA to work for, to do First Take.
0: Mm-hmm.
2: Marcellus Wiley did not have a partner. Dan Zampillo, the program director at the time, says, Hood, I need you to come to LA, just fill in and do some spots. Like, yeah, no problem. I'm not moving to LA, but yeah, no problem. Did three shows. And it's at the trade deadline. Rich Hill, the big name, if Dick you recall Mom. That, right?
0: Yeah.
2: At that time. And I said, well, we could talk some Dodger. He goes, yeah, maybe a little bit. I go, what's the trade deadline? I'm working, I'm doing afternoons at ESPN LA, and they asked me what I want to talk about. Whoa, Rich Hill, big name for the Dodgers. Now, I said, what about the Angels? They go, we don't talk about the effing Angels here. I go, okay. He says, how about a little Rams? I said, yeah, I could talk football because the Rams hadn't gotten there yet. I guess that was their first year to LA. And they said, well, how about the Lakers? I said, it's August. He goes, yeah, talk some Lakers. August? Full phones. On the Lakers. I'm like, what about the trade deadline?
0: They could care less.
2: So a sprinkle of Rams, but Laker talk, 24/7.
0: Wow.
2: So that, I got my introduction of how to do sports talk in L.A. L.A., Rams, a little bit, but all Lakers. It's all they care about. That's God it. Bless. And a little Dodgers.
0: God bless. So, yeah, so I will not be. What time is the game tonight?
3: 9 p.m. USA Turkey.
0: I will not be watching.
3: Could win the all three group games for the first time in history.
0: Mm-hmm. Who cares? They're in already. The Turkey game means nothing. Sorry.
2: Un-American.
0: It's boring.
3: It's un-American. No, I mean, it really is. It's American. But the ultimate flip, like if U.S. does go on this dream magic carpet ride and they end up playing in the semifinal, and then all the guys like Cap who are like, soccer's terrible, as if the sport needs your help to be legitimized. That all these people like him that then flip on, and they're like, I can't wait for the USA in the semifinal. Leave it alone. That'll be the ultimate flip.
0: Yeah, well, I'm not going to flip. I'll cheer for him. It's my country. I have a right to do that. Win the World Cup, we can talk.
2: The soccer is boring, but I will root for them if they win. There it is. There it is, Shay.
0: Put my watch on and be ready to go.
2: Mm-hmm. Sleeping.
0: That's it.
2: Cat watches.
0: That.
2: The finest watch ever. I will watch the soccer on my watch. Cap watches.
0: It's just not an exciting sport to me. And you can't convince me England-Ghana 0-0 was exciting.
2: I just understand where his generation, Shay. You gotta put in perspective. His generation, as a small child around, you know, wearing diapers, he watched golf on black and white TV.
0: That is true.
2: Black and white TV. What do you think that looks like? I mean, not the green grass and the beautiful azaleas or all that stuff. He watched golf
0: for hours
2: on a black and white TV and says that soccer's boring.
3: Yeah, it's incredible. I enjoyed watching Ghana play defense the way that they did.
0: Oh, God.
2: But, but again.
0: What, they were on a diamond, Shay?
3: What are you, a diamond?
0: Yeah, like a diamond configuration. I've read about that.
4: Anybody that watches sports with a black and white TV.
0: You cannot trust.
3: A diamond exactly would be an offensive end of the formation.
0: Whatever.
2: Him and Homer True. Watching golf on a black and white TV. Dad, you tell me.
0: You cannot trust.
2: Put on the poll at ESPN 1000. What's more boring, soccer or watching golf on a black and white TV? Put it out there and see what happens.
3: It's got the antenna. You got to hit the TV on the side to get the picture to work.
0: But at least my mom up in heaven is laughing.
3: Right? But at least he could watch Gary Player.
2: Yes, but at least with soccer, like the green grass and just like the pageantry and all that, right? It, no matter if it's 0-0, at least there's people moving around and there's color. This jackaloon as a child. Oh, mom, look at that. He's got the wooden club. Take that. Bah, bah, bah. Are you out of your mind?
4: He had a zenith.
2: That's boring. Goal. Unbelievable, this guy. It's incredible.
0: Like watching the U.S. Open, way more exciting than watching 0-0 Ghana and England.
2: Not on a black and white TV where you don't even know where the ball. All you see is a little white ball. You don't even know if the grass is green. It's black. And gray.
3: Also, I love the idea that every soccer game is England-Ghana. This is like saying Bears-Seahawks Thursday night football a couple years ago is every NFL game, so the NFL is boring.
0: I didn't say that.
3: It's way more entertaining to watch the U.S. Open than England-Ghana. Well, you could have watched Croatia-Panama.
0: You enjoy it tonight.
3: Fill
0: me in with a report.
3: Tomorrow. I will, and I'm sure fans will enjoy it as well. At Press
0: I'm
3: Box
0: happy
3: and South
0: for
3: Loop,
0: them. Why do
3: brought
0: you guys,
3: to you by Michelob Ultra.
0: Why do you guys and gals all care that I think it's boring? It's boring to me. I don't want to watch.
5: Here's Arnold.
0: Forensic Files. I'll watch that.
5: Here's Arnold Palmer at 16. Ooh, nice drive there.
3: Yeah, he's watching the same Forensic Files episode for the 15th time.
5: He drove that 175 yards, but we can't see where the ball is because everything looks gray. Ooh. Here's Palmer for par. Can't see where the ball is because everything's gray and no color. But little Cappy at home's watching. Look, Mom. And Mom says,
0: you cannot trust
5: Jordan Love.
2: Wow. Around the NFL, but soccer's boring. Yeah, of course. It's just unbelievable.
0: Snooze.
5: Here's Chai Chai Rodriguez.
0: Chai Chai
2: on Captain J Hood.
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17: 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But this summer, during the FIFA World Cup, it's an invitation, America. Never watched soccer before? Perfect. Think a corner kick is a karate move? Sure, why not? Prefer sports where players can use their hands? Me too. Just here for the snacks? Now we're talking. So grab a bag of Lay's and jump on the bandwagon. We're undefeated. 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
2: 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Here's Shay Norling. Shay?
3: All right, we will get to the breaking NBA trade in a moment, but we have Barry Arnold, who is police order and is expected to be felony in offensive hand and for some armed robbery. Stand from the first interview that public job and him and his people have him speaking with felony armed ready some force if he victim. I dirt one, he and is a certain he hand the shot on her back draft alley. Your eyes have to sit calm.
2: Yes, that roller is gone by the Gatherin fan. Is he not to be well? Sweet dude, this thing is the you should be off the foot. Yes, he should. By the way, will that be rent?
25: I mean, they filed charges initially, hey? That's just a shit they hail.
1: I have some questions.
4: Solomon, don't he's beneficially charted from free bus.

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1: 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Kick it with us in Miami. We got a lot to do in Miami when the Bears take on the Dolphins, that is for sure. We are with you till 9 o'clock. Then it's Yurko and Shay at 9, followed by the Rich Eisen Show at noon. It's Waddle and Sylvie at 2, then Bears Weekly with Jeff and Tom at 6. No White Sox baseball today here on the home of the Sox and the Bears, ESPN 1000. Cap, please tell everyone the breaking news that has come into the NBA.
2: Yes, we have a breaking news alert, a trade. The Charlotte Hornets are trading star guard LaMelo Ball and Josh Green to the Minnesota Timberwolves for Naz Reid, a 2033 unprotected first-round pick, three first-round pick swaps in 2028, 2029, and 2030, and three second-round picks.
1: Okay, so it is LaMelo Ball not necessarily having to be the guy in Minnesota because that's Ant-Man's team.
2: Correct.
1: So Ant-Man and Ball, two wild personalities.
2: So now you can have, I would think as a coach, you put LaMelo at the point. Ant-Man's more off the ball, can do more of what he does, which is score in volume. And let's go.
1: That's just a... That's a nightmare to coach those two, though, personality-wise.
2: That'd be hard.
1: Ant-Man is a guy that when their last game, when he knew that the game was out of reach, went over to the other bench and shook hands with 8 minutes left in the fourth quarter. Are you aware of this?
2: Mm-hmm.
1: Like, what are you doing? You couldn't wait till after the game? We got a bus to catch? He went over and shook hands with the other team like, hey, good game, good game.
2: It was the Spurs, right?
1: Beliefs, yeah, it was. Like, what is he doing? Michael Jordan's kid's got to be much better than that.
2: Oh, wow.
1: I'm sorry about that. Sorry. Beg your pardon. Allegedly.
2: That's funny.
1: That facially, though, brother, you seen it.
2: And now.
1: It's scary, isn't it?
2: Yes. And the Celtics are saying they are still actively talking about trading Jaylen Brown. So there'll be more moves.
3: What do you think their biggest issue was this past season for not advancing farther in the playoffs?
1: Charlotte?
3: Minnesota. Well, Minnesota. No,
1: oh,
3: Minnesota.
1: Sorry. I thought you were a Hornets breakdown.
2: Yeah, Minnesota needed help at point guard. They've got to be able to play Ant-Man off the ball. He is such a gifted scorer. He's a volume getter.
3: And then they had injuries down the stretch because Ant-Man was hurt
2: Ant-Man
3: a few
2: got
3: times,
2: banged
3: right?
2: up, correct.
1: And played anyway.
3: Yeah.
1: Oh. I love him as a player, man. He's really good. His personality just wild. And he and Ball together, man, that should be interesting. That dynamic between the two.
3: And congratulations to Io too. He's getting a 5-year 110, right?
2: 112, yeah.
3: 112?
2: Yep.
1: 112.
3: He finally getting paid, huh?
2: How about that? Good for him.
1: I'm happy for him, man. He earned it.
2: Great dude.
1: So I'm just trying to figure out. So with Charlotte, whose team is this? Is this Kobe White's team now? Whose team is this? Colin Knipple
2: and Kobe.
1: Kobe also
3: That's
1: proved.
3: That's possible.
1: He proved it. Kobe White. I mean, why do you know he was a volume shooter with the Bulls? But he was in a big spotlight with Charlotte and really played well. So I'm happy for those guys, those former Bulls that were sold off for second round picks.
2: Fair.
1: Jeez.
2: Bulls are... retooling.
1: Yeah, and it's okay.
2: That's fine.
1: It's totally
2: Pick a
1: fine.
2: Lane. Pick a lane.
1: Yeah. Yeah, so don't forget, coming up, speaking of the NBA, Waddle and Sylvie will have Tiago Splitter as well as Bryson Graham in studio between 2:30 and 3 o'clock today.
2: Looking forward to that.
1: That's awesome.
2: I'll be driving. I will be listening. Locked in.
1: Hi, Dean.
4: Hey, Hoodie, is it not one of the worst takes ever? Last year when Tyler and Cap were like, oh, that was so great at Wrigley when they were chanting Freddie's name. Freddie, like, is it not just possible that the guy had a bad game, Hoodie? Like, you think a professional athlete's going to get rattled because someone's saying their name?
2: Yeah. Yeah.
4: No, that's one of the worst takes that you could ever have. But
5: that's correct.
4: I had to see, Hoodie, sometimes you got to go with the misdirection. See, I don't know who is answering phones over there, but you got to pull the wool over their eyes because I knew Norling was in the studio. And I wanted to ask you a question if you have a minute, Hoodie.
5: Is he blocking you from being on the show? What the hell is that?
4: No, I spoke to him earlier. Me and Shay are on great terms, but I wanted to talk about a really terrible take that him and Carm had. You see, this smut that they call Pulp Fiction, Hoodie, It's the same as Wolf of Wall Street. You can get, you know, I like hookers and blow as much as the next guy.
5: Sure.
4: But I can't take it for 3 hours and murder scenes. I mean, come on. Quiz Show was that year. Forrest Gump was that year. Shawshank Redemption was that year. Pulp Fiction might have been the fourth best movie that was on that list that year. So Carmen Shay with their, oh, we're so cultured. We know everything about movies and we're so smart. Shove it up your you-know-what. And Hoodie, Cap's going to be at his lake house early and Shay said he has errands to run. Kinsley has him running around town, schlepping on his bike or whatever he does. But I guess what? I got a plate of rib tips, some steak fries, cornbread, and a Crown Royal bottle with your name on it, buddy.
5: Oh, yes.
4: I want you and Jay Moore to get down to Milwaukee early because it's going down today. TCA RBI, Lindor RBI in the over. Let's go, kid. Take that.
5: Take that. There's your parlay, your Downtown Dean parlay right there.
2: There you go.
5: I love it. He had a shot for everybody. Shawshank Redemption is the name of, is the answer to that question, by the way.
3: He's Scooby-Doo Litz.
5: Oh, that's,
3: he had the mask on for Litz.
6: I don't know. What, wool over my eyes? I don't know. I'm not sure I've heard that term before.
5: Oh, my God.
2: Oh, man. My God. How old are you?
6: I'm 28.
5: Yeah, Similac on his breath. It's unbelievable, this kid.
4: Damn.
5: Please do
6: it. Starting off hot here on the Cap'n Hood Show, man.
5: Well, you're welcome. So that's how you do it. And so please do a Google search or a co-pilot, maybe from your generation, okay?
2: Yeah.
5: And look up what wool of your eyes means. Look up the origin and read it to us. Do a little Google search. What does it say?
6: All right. I got it right here. The meaning of the phrase, to deceive or hoodwink them. The origin is that it derives from the wearing of woolen wigs, which were fashionable for both men and women in the 16th and 17th centuries. The phrase itself is of 19th century American origin. Earliest example in print, 1835, People's Press, Gettysburg newspaper, which it's not really worth saying.
5: It's probably you can't even see the writing. It was in the 1800s. I understand. But nonetheless.
6: Faded. There's at least two words in here I don't know.
5: Okay, so there you have it. See that? See that? Now you learn something. The wool over your eyes. Now you know the origin of it.
2: Right.
6: I got that, yeah. That's why I got
2: this.
6: It'd be
2: like if your wife said, how are your gambling winnings? I won $100 here. I'll give you 50 of it. When you really won $2,000, you pulled the wool over her eyes.
5: See? That's it.
3: He's a liar.
5: See? So now you can use that phrase in the streets.
6: I'm gonna go home tonight and tell my girlfriend that I better watch out. I learned a new phrase today.
5: Yes.
2: You're going to pull the wool over your eyes.
5: Yeah, pull the wool over her eyes.
2: You're going to think I'm out with the boys. You have no idea where I'm at.
5: You pull the wool over her eyes, you get lucky.
3: Yeah.
5: And now a word from Frank the Tank, longtime Mets fan.
2: Oh, my God.
5: Who was really, really upset. You can find him, of course, with the guys at Barstool. He was not happy as the Cubs just took a hammer to his Mets.
7: I mean, seriously, what the f***? 6 hours, 6 hours, 6 hours, 6 hours, six, and there could have been nine hours. This team has three other misplays. You got Beatty looking like he's never played the outfield. The ball going over his head, bouncing off the glove, and you got balls going all over, a bunt going over Bo Bichette's head. You got Simeon Kennedy in the field, a fly ball, those are three hits. Those could have been errors too! They could have had nine errors! And there's nothing gonna be changed! Nothing! The The manager doesn't say, no, these things happen. And the Cubs are stealing bases in the ninth inning of 10-5. And the Mets are not even fighting. They don't even fight. They take it like a bunch of this is the most infuriating case. And the fact that nobody's getting fired. Does anybody care? Is there anyone going to be held accountable?
5: The sound of a Mets fan, Frank the Tank.
2: Wow.
7: Still stealing bases in the knife.
2: They were. They were running, man.
5: Still stealing bases in the knife. Poor bastard. You know how long he's had to suffer with that team? Oh, that's what it sounds like in New York. Squealing like a pig. That's what the Cubs did to the Met.
2: Pounded him.
5: Finish
2: it off tonight, guys. Let's go.
5: Coming up next is the
2: Cap'n J Hood Chicago Cut Steakhouse Cut of the Day.
5: Oh, right around the corner. Show good today on Chicago's Home for Sports.
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5: And our word from Lawrence Fisheries. Oh, doctor. Let me tell you something about Canal Street. 24 hours a day, you can go to Lawrence's Fish and Shrimp. You're looking for the best seafood in the city? It's Lawrence's Fish and Shrimp. We know that Maggie's sketch from our office was there right before going to see the Sky just win their big game yesterday.
3: She had a heck of a platter.
5: I saw that.
3: I saw that. Jeez.
5: Yes, I did. Canal Street. 24 hours a day, 7 days a week it's open. Then they have an Evergreen Park spot, Hillside, and also Olympia Fields. And on Tuesdays, they've got the live DJ out there. I got to get out there next week. Got to get out there to check out the live DJ. But most importantly, the food. Frog legs, wing zings, fish and shrimp. It's all there. And, of course, the fried okra, the favorite of Jay Moore. It's all there. It's Lawrence's Fish and Shrimp. You love seafood? You gotta go and tell them Jay Hood sent you, because they're shrimply delicious. Since 1950. I took my girl Benita Applebaum there. She loved it.
3: She got it going on.
5: Jay Moore.
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5: All right. We thank you so much for listening and calling in and being part of the program here on Cap and Jay Hood. Our thanks to Shay and Jay Moore. And who we got over there? Who's the young man over there? 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
3: Scooby-Doo Litz.
5: Scooby-Doo. Thank you, Scoop.
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5: My God. Where's the Vaseline? Shay and Yerk are next. 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
20: This is your White Sox Minute. I'm Len Casper. The Sox came back yet again on Wednesday and nearly stole one from the Guardians. Down 3-1 with two outs in the ninth, Braden Montgomery and Randall Grichuk hit back-to-back homers off closer Cade Smith.
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0: morning. It is Carmen and Yurko. 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Yurk, why are you so on edge this morning?
1: I wasn't really on edge.
0: I don't know.
1: I get this whole World Cup thing is not for everybody every once in a while, but it's here. It's here. And it's to be embraced. The whole world is embracing the Unidos Estados. Everybody's embracing America and everything it has to offer in the big cities, out in the country, and all the buildup, all these visitors that we have from foreign countries are coming in and they're getting assimilated. You know, it's all part of the greatness of what is America and the World Cup and the celebration of soccer and brotherhood, right? Why is it that some feel the need to poo-poo everything all the time?
0: Who is some?
1: Someone is the gentleman that sits here from 6 to 9. I don't know what his name is, but they might call him Cap. I don't care. No, it's not I don't care. What did he say? He said, nobody can tell me that England-Ghana 0-0 tie is exciting. First of all, you got to watch it to know. That's what I would tell you. I watched all 120 minutes. This is even more with the injury time. I watched every moment of that game, and I thought the Ghanaians were aggrieved in a situation where there should have been a penalty called and they should have been able to go to the spot and get themselves a penalty kick in that one. It was up and down. It was counter. It was watching the English try to break down the Ghanaians who didn't want to go ahead and engage. They're a better team than the English are.
0: Of course.
1: But you still got to find a way to battle. You got to find a way to get a point. I mean, they're guaranteed to go into the round of 32. They've got 4 points already with the tie against England. Sometimes you're there to win. Sometimes you're there to frustrate. Sometimes a tie is a good thing for a country. In this particular situation for Ghanaians, the tie was perfect for them.
0: Ghana was there to frustrate.
1: Not an issue. Yeah, and so things are still there. Ghana plays Croatia coming up on Saturday. England has Panama. England probably wins the group. One of the two between Croatia and Ghana are going to finish second and third. Either way, it'll be flippity-floppity. If Croatia wins, they finish second. If Ghana ties and or wins, Croatia finishes third. It looks like they got a good chance still moving into the 32 if they find a way to lose anyway. So it's a good thing. If soccer's not your thing, don't watch. Nobody cares if you watch. Nobody cares. But if you're going to watch it, find a way to enjoy it. If you don't enjoy it, don't watch. That's fine. That's not a big deal. I don't like regular season NBA basketball. I don't watch regular season NBA basketball. Playoffs, I'll stick around for that. You know what I like? I like college basketball.
0: Me too.
1: So I watch a ton of college basketball.
0: You and I are kindred spirits in this. We both love the World Cup. We both love college basketball.
1: I love hockey.
0: And we don't watch things we don't love.
1: But I don't watch as much hockey as I used to watch because the Blackhawks stink. And they do. They stink. And it's unfortunate. I wish they were better, but I was here for the heyday of Blackhawk hockey. I was here for 2008 when they actually started getting good. 08, 10, 13, 15. And then, you knew there were going to be problems and you watched. And then ultimately you couldn't watch anymore because it's that bad. It's just that bad. So I choose to watch things that I want to watch that I enjoy. And then I don't watch other things that I don't enjoy. I don't rip the NBA apart for its lackluster regular season's efforts that they give me. I don't get up here and complain about a team having a 28-point lead in the fourth quarter and diddling it down their pant leg because they don't seem to care and they can't finish during the regular season. Got a bunch of people crying because they've gone broke because the team was up by 28 and all of a sudden they're not up by anything. So I think the point is it comes here every 4 years. Now, if he wants to rip apart MLS,
0: by all means.
1: Feel free.
0: By all means.
1: Nobody's going to stop you.
0: You're not excited for Robert Lewandowski to play in Chicago?
1: No. No.
0: Me either.
1: Washed up Robert Lewandowski playing in Chicago? Who is better? Hristo Stoichkov in his day when he played for the Fire, or is it going to be Robert Lewandowski?
0: Say that again in my good ear.
1: Hristo Stoichkov. Okay. Yeah. So, if you want to tear apart some stuff, feel free and go ahead. It's a soccer celebration watered down this year because FIFA decided to include every

0: Everybody in the world, for some crazy reason, there are teams here that definitely don't deserve to be here. Even when there were only 32 teams, there were teams that didn't deserve to be here. This is the system. This is the program they've put in. I'm not 100% satisfied with it, but here we go. This is where we're at. Once they get to the final 16 teams, it's going to look like every World Cup that we ever thought and we'd ever seen.
1: Yeah.
0: It's going to be a very competitive thing going down to the championship game. And I love the fact that they still play a consolation game and settle on who's third and who's actually fourth. And Bosnia's going to play the Americans.
1: In all likelihood.
0: Bosnia-Herzegovina, it's like a 99.9% chance that it's going to be Bosnia.
1: I saw 95%, but yeah, it'll be Bosnia.
0: Yeah, I saw it, but that's who it seems like it's going to be. So it should be fun. You know, you got a country that became a country in like 96, 97, and here they are. They've got themselves a little bit of a soccer team together, and they're going to play the mighty Americans on American soil. And these Bosnians are happy to be here.
1: I do hope.
0: Because they beat Italy.
1: I do hope, though, that we lean into American culture a little bit for the knockouts. Make these environments college football-esque. I need college football-level fan environment. Loud, big-time entrances. Like, let's blast Enter Sandman and have the Bosnians really getting a little worked up.
0: I got you. Have
1: Stadium Pulse at max.
0: Mr. Brightside playing.
1: Yeah, of course.
0: Like at halftime, Seven Nation Army.
1: Of course.
0: Playing, you know, that kind of thing.
1: Yeah.
0: That type of thing.
1: I want these places rocking when the USA is on the field.
0: Hell's Bells. Hell's Bells as your team is entering.
1: Do the Florida State War Chant for all I care.
0: Oh, I don't mind that. Yeah, not a problem. The Atlanta Braves Chop. Is that what you're going? Chop.
1: Same thing.
0: There you go. Identical. Are we going to ride a horse? Are we going to ride a horse out onto the field and throw a spear into the ground?
1: Let's contract LSU to have Mike the Tiger run the field for the first match.
0: We should have like the whole zoo.
1: Can you imagine?
0: We have the buffalo, the bison from Colorado come on out.
1: Yeah, being one of the Bosnian national players, and you're watching a live tiger on the field in the pregame.
0: Uga, have Uga, the Georgia Bulldog, come on out.
1: There you go.
0: He'll be there. All the live animals, the eagle, have an eagle out there flying around.
2: Few flyovers. You need at least a couple flyovers to get the goosebumps going.
1: Yeah, flex.
0: Sure. Some anteaters. Get some anteaters out there. UCal Irvine, I believe, they're the anteaters out there. Everything.
1: I think
0: that's necessary. Everything you can get out there. We got some penguins from Youngstown State. Get some penguins out there. Put a little snow out, you know. And get them damn birds comfortable. You know what I'm saying? They're birds, right? Penguin?
1: I believe so. They have wings.
0: Yeah, they don't fly.
3: Yes, a penguin's a bird. How is this even a question?
0: Penguins
3: a bird.
0: Do penguins fly?
3: No, they don't fly. They're flightless birds, chickens.
0: Are they mammalians?
3: No.
1: What?
0: I've seen a chicken leave the ground. What are you talking about?
1: Did you throw it?
0: No.
3: They can leave the ground a little bit, but they can't fly.
0: No, hop up.
3: Did you just ask if a penguin is a mammal?
0: I asked if it's mammalian.
3: If it's a bird, it's not mammalian.
0: Okay.
1: Are you the resident animal expert?
3: This is like third grade stuff.
0: I'm asking a question. That's all. What's its phylum? What's its genus? What are you talking about, third grade stuff? I learned that in high school.
1: They are avian.
0: Penguins. Avian?
1: Yeah.
0: Okay. So they're of the bird family. But either way.
1: Of course they're birds. We just discussed
0: this. We're looking for a celebration of everything that is soccer or football.
1: I am getting annoyed by the insistence on Cap is the ugly American, as Hood says.
0: He is an ugly American.
1: I am getting tired of the insistence. We have the World Cup. Everybody says it's the best team the USA has ever taken to the World Cup, and we're hosting it, and there's an insistence it's boring and nobody cares.
0: Yeah.
1: It's exhausting.
0: Everybody cares.
1: I am enjoying it.
0: Yeah.
1: I'm not saying everybody has to enjoy it,
0: but you also
1: don't have to bleep in my Cheerios and tell me that it's terrible.
0: You don't have to come around here and just put a dookie on everybody's desk. Nobody needs that. Nobody needs that. A giant steaming pile of Cap on everybody's desk, poo-pooing the soccer. We don't need it. What we need is some wonderful positivity about what the World Cup has to offer to the world. And what it's offering to America, Canada, and Mexico.
1: And it's also funny to me that this...
0: And the joint I was at last night was full of El Tri fans. full of the fans of Mexico. It was unbelievable. Everybody there to see the game. Then the storms moved through and delayed everything for us.
1: Mexico fans have shown out, man.
0: Oh, yeah.
1: I had an event at Stolen Saddle with Michelob Ultra last week.
0: Did you?
1: For the Mexico match against Korea. And that place was jam-packed.
0: Jam-packed.
1: With fans from Mexico. I have another event tonight, Jerk.
0: Yeah, soccer's big in Mexico, believe it or not.
1: I have an event tonight at Press Box for USA Turkey, Press Box and South Loop.
0: Turkey, my most disappointing team in the World Cup right now. Turkey.
1: They've been terrible.
0: They've been horrendous. Horrendous. They haven't scored a goal. You're not going to win if you can't score a goal.
1: They've been terrible.
0: They've been awful.
1: But tonight, USA Turkey, Press Box in South Loop, 8 to 10 p.m. Game starts at 9. I'll be there for the duration.
0: At least you'll have a good view up in the press box.
1: Come hang out. Yeah, absolutely. Brought to you by Michelob Ultra. But yeah, I'm tired of people telling me how boring and bad the event is when I'm enjoying. And it's the same guy. The funniest part to me is nobody takes more joy in sitting there and calling somebody a loser because they don't find the Kentucky Derby entertaining or they don't find some weekend golf entertaining. But God forbid it's something he doesn't find entertaining, then everyone else is a loser.
0: Yeah, and I wouldn't just finalize one race. I mean, there's a lot of great races that day. So either you're a horse racing fan or you're not a horse racing fan. So it's not to me just the 2 minutes of the Kentucky Derby. To me, it's the pageantry of it's all. I mean, if you like the Kentucky Derby, you should theoretically like horse racing. I enjoy horse racing. On a rainy day and Saturday, sometimes when the golf course is shut down, I'll watch America's Day at the Races. I'll get the old phone out, and I'll start making some wagers across the country on my app. And just sit there and enjoy the racing. Raining out, can't go out, can't play golf. I'm going to go ahead and gamble on some horse racing today. That's what I like. That's how I like to do it.
1: As long as you win.
0: I don't wager on sports that much.
1: I've heard this because humans can make mistakes.
0: Yeah. Well, humans are stupid. That's the problem. So do you want to bet on stupid human beings or would you just rather bet on a horse? I'd rather just bet on the horse.
1: I think that's fair.
0: Now, you got a stupid jockey on there that could stiff a horse for you. You ever see that happen? You ever see a horse get stiffed on a racetrack?
1: No.
0: So it happened down at Calder.
1: I don't watch a lot of horse racing.
0: Calder race course in 1990. I'm watching a race and the jockey is on the inside and the horse is getting ready to switch leads, right? And all of a sudden the jockey shifts from the left, you know, coming out of the turn, shifts and goes right and makes the horse bobble a smidge, loses the momentum, and he lost the race. And the guy I'm watching it with goes, he just stiffed the horse. I go, what do you mean? He goes, look at him coming out here. He goes, look at his weight shift. The great ones can stiff a horse. Lafitte Pinquet, you wouldn't even know he did it. You know what I'm saying? Willie Shoemaker.
1: I don't.
0: You wouldn't even know they stiffed the horse. The great ones know. The amateurs, you know, the young guys, they don't know how to do it. They don't know how to throw a race legitimately. And that's the first time I ever saw it happen. I'm like, you know what? It does happen. But it's not the horse. The horse wants to run. It's the stupid jockey that, you know, that stiffs the horse and gets him to get off balance in that and off stride. And when off stride, usually that's in harness, but people know what I'm talking about. When you make a horse bobble.
1: Nobody knows.
0: Yeah, everybody knows what I'm talking about.
1: Deep dive on the difference between harness racing and thoroughbred racing.
0: Yeah, and then they got trotters and pacers, which is a different way to run.
1: Fantastic.
0: Believe it or not.
1: 312-332-3776. Patrick is in Schaumburg. What's up, Patrick?
0: Patty boy.
4: Hey, guys. I promise you I'm not going to make fun of soccer. Because I don't, Yurko, I don't want you to start crying like a striker who just got kicked in the shin and falls to the ground like Matt Damon, you know, in a really good role. I also know you want your radio show to be interesting, not like a 0-0 tie. So I promise you I won't make fun of soccer.
0: But I've seen great 0-0 ties.
4: In defense of Cap, of the most fun things that you could do, quite honestly, is to make fun of soccer. It is so much fun. You guys should try it. It is a lot of fun to make fun of soccer.
0: I have made fun of soccer.
4: So that's all I wanted to say. I'm not going to, though.
0: No, but I have, and we can concentrate our efforts on the MLS because that's fun to make fun of. I agree with you wholeheartedly there. So, not a problem. I'm with you. I'll make fun of the MLS. When the World Cup's over, I'll go back to making fun of the MLS.
1: I will make fun of soccer fans because I think they're some of the most miserable fans in sports. It's got the same problem with the fan base as hockey, where they, like, people get very upset that you don't talk about it. And then when you do talk about it, they get equally upset that you don't know what you're talking about. And they, like, soccer fan is insufferable. But the sport, I like. I love the World Cup. I've been watching it a ton. I found it more entertaining than a lot of the baseball. Cap would rather watch the Cubs mired in disaster. I know it was a nice series in
0: highlights,
1: New York.
0: Watch highlights.
1: But he'd rather sit and watch a 9-inning baseball game with the Cubs highlights. Getting shellacked than tune into the World Cup. And that is where I don't understand it.
0: Dansby Swanson. I'll watch highlights of Dansby Swanson all day.
1: Yeah, a hell of a series. There's a lot of highlights of Dansby Swanson right now. We'll talk about that coming up. 312-332-3776 is the phone number if you want to weigh in on any of it. We got to talk a little bit about Dansby's weekend in New York, York. We'll do it next. Shane Orling sitting in for Carmen. It's Carmen and Yurko.
5: Carmen and Yurko. They'll be right back. 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
13: High fly ball drilled out towards left center field. That one back. That one is gone. Dansby swats and delivers. High fly ball left field. Way back. On its way. Out of here. Grand slam. Dansby Swanson. He's knocked in seven. Against the wall, and it bangs off the wall. Ramirez on his horse around third. He's in to score. Swanson makes his way to third. It's an RBI triple, and it's 5-4. Dansby having himself a day.
16: And another extra base hit for the Cubs. This time a three-bagger from Dansby. Looks like it might get out of here.
13: Line drive softly hit into left field. That's a base hit. Ramirez will stop at third as Kelly comes in. Line drive, base hit, left center field. Two more coming in to score. Kelly, then Ramirez. He's knocked in 15 in the series and four more here tonight. That's 11 runs batted in for Dansby Swanson in the doubleheader.
1: The Cubs breaking out of the slump, run scoring in bunches, 9, 10, and 10 in the three games so far against the Mets. Another game tonight against the Mets. And Dansby Swanson, Yerk, making history. If you're going to break out of a slump, that's the way to break out of a slump.
0: Yeah, go crazy, you know. Go gonzo at the plate, and that's what he's been able to do. Good for him.
1: Swanson's 11 RBIs and a doubleheader. Franchise record breaks the mark of 10 set by Ron Santo in 1970. Only other player in team history with a 9 RBI doubleheader, Billy Williams. 11 RBIs tied for the third most in a doubleheader. 15 RBIs in a series of four or fewer games, most since 1920 by a Cubs player when the RBI became an official statistic. 15 RBIs over the last three games, also the most ever by a shortstop, broke the mark set by Nomar Garciaparra in 1999. Only other Cubs player with at least 15 RBIs in a three-game span, Sammy Sosa, who had 16 from August 10th through the 12th in 2002.
0: Yeah, not surprising. It's great. I mean, Dansby's been struggling. He's been struggling all year. He leads the team in RBIs. Three games it took him to go from middle of the pack to be the leader for the Chicago Cubs in RBIs.
1: It was funny to me watching, because every at bat, it's like Dansby just homered again. And then you'd look at his season numbers, and he was still below the Mendoza line until the end of the night last night. Finally, got his batting average over 200.
0: We know how batting average is overrated.
1: It's
0: on base percentage and slugging, and then the OPS plus number that you get is the one that you like to take a look at, the OPS and the OPS plus. But he's struggling. First 2 months of the season, he struggled. That's at the plate. That's what's happening. He was solid defensively. They had a feeling he'd be able to get out of whatever funk that he was in. But wow. I mean, it's absolutely amazing that you break out, and then the production that you're throwing up there is absolutely phenomenal. You know, sometimes a guy goes, it's a quiet 2-for-4, 2-for-5, then he comes back the next day and he's 2-for-4. And then you could say, oh, look at him, he's out of his slump. But when you're driving 15 runs in three games and you're doing stuff that's historic for the Chicago Cubs, you kind of announce the fact that you came out of your slump with authority.
1: His last six games. Graphic up on YouTube right now. His last six games, 478 average, 1692 OPS, 11 hits, 4 homers, and 18 RBIs. Who could have possibly expected Dansby would break out of his slump like this?
3: From May 1st to June 16th, He played 40 games. So a month and a half leading up to this week. He only had 19 hits, which is 8 more than he's had in the past week. He had one home run and just 5 RBIs in a month and a half and 40 games of play. In the last 6 games, he has 18 RBIs. It's ridiculous.
1: He's basically put together an entire season's worth of production in 6 games. It's insane.
0: That's impressive.
1: But as the old adage goes, like, I'm not going to sit here and tell you I think Dansby's now going to be an all-star for the remainder of the season and be like some well above league average hitter. As the old adage goes, that's baseball, Susan. It's been a struggle for 2.5 months. And now you just break out and go nuts for 6 days?
0: I'm with both PCA, with Dansby, with Hap, with Sale. All I'm asking for you is to be just a little smidge above average. Just be above average. Be a 110 OPS plus player. Well, that's enough on a consistent basis, day in and day out, to be able to get you to where you need to be. The wild swings that you have with all the players on this baseball team is what drives you crazy. Two of the guys with men in scoring position, the most men left on base. The first two guys used to be Chicago Cubs and might still be Ian Happ because, boy, he had a lead there for a while. And the other guy was PCA, but now that PCA has gotten hot.
1: Alex Bregman up there.
0: Yeah. Oh, Bregman's the other guy that was up there. Alex Bregman was up there.
1: Sayo has been up there.
0: Yeah. Now we're waiting for maybe Bregman to come out of it with a week where he just goes absolutely nuts and absolutely crazy. But then you just need them to get to a level that's a little bit above average for what they are. Just above average. That will take you a long way in what is a long and arduous season.
1: Well, but this is also what Jack has been trying to say, that they're streaky. This is who they are. You know, you will look at, it's every year it's the same thing. You will look at the Cubs' numbers at the end of the season, once the 162 has been played, and you will say they're a solid team. They've got a bunch of solid hitters who are a little bit above average, but it's this streakiness that everyone has where they're either awful or incredible in short bursts. Yeah, over the course of a season, you'll be average, but you're going to have 3-week stretches where you can't hit the side of a barn, and then 3-week stretches where you can't miss a baseball, where it looks like a beach ball coming to the plate.
0: Yeah.
1: That's what gets really exhausting with this team, is you don't know which version you're going to get week in, week out.
0: I mean, that's, you see it in the records too. 10 wins, 10 wins, 10 losses.
1: Yeah.
0: You see it in the way they play baseball.
1: A month and a half of baseball against bad teams where they were the worst team by win percentage in all of baseball. And then they break out of it, and it's, they can't stop scoring runs. But it is frustrating that they can't just be consistently good. And it's why I have a hard time. Like, they made a trade last night for David Robertson. Buy low on a guy. He's got a nice FIP. You can say he's been unlucky because the Mets are just awful. I mean, my God, are the Mets bad. But that's the kind of deal I see the Cubs moving, because here's the thing. If you're going to be this streaky team, what you're really hoping is you get into the tournament in October, and that is a time where you are riding a high instead of riding a low. But there's no way you can guarantee that. So as we get closer and closer to the trade deadline, this idea they're going to make a real gamble and send a bunch of assets to somebody for a frontline starter like a Freddy Peralta, or Cap keeps dreaming of Tarek Skubal, I think it would be bad process. All of this is going to come down to whether or not your offense is slumping or hitting when the playoffs start.
0: And unfortunately,
1: assuming you get in.
0: And unfortunately, that's where you find yourself. And with all the injuries, and everybody wants to point to the pitchers that are on the shelf now and not coming back. Thought you were going to get Steele back. You're not going to get Steele back. If you do get Steele back, he's only going to be able to give you about 2-3 innings tops as a middle reliever as you move forward. You know, guys busted up. One guy, you can't figure out whether he's going to get blisters on his hand or he's going to tear his hamstring to shreds with Cabrera. Other guys that are just down. Taillon, who's down. The pitching's really not a problem. It's the hitting. The hitting has been the problem the whole year. The pitching has done enough for you to keep you in games. It's done enough to keep you where you're at right now. But it's the hitting that's disappointed you over the course of the year.
1: Eddie's on the north side, 312-332-3776. What's up, Eddie?
19: Well, you said it already. The streakiness comes when they run into bad teams like the Mets. I mean, they look like they're tanking games, and they don't even want to win anymore. Well, let's see. Well, you know, if what they do against Milwaukee. Now, if they do the same thing, then maybe the turnaround started. But if they just, like, I don't know, get swept or even lose two out of three to Milwaukee, we see where the trend is they run into bad teams they can hit. But when they get to better pitchers, yeah,
20: That's not fair either, Eddie. They dropped series to the Giants, to the A's, to the Rockies. They've played bad teams and lost. Now, maybe the Mets are just a different level of bad, but I don't think it's fair to say they're streaky because they're playing a bad team.
19: Well, the Rockies are bad. They've been bad for years now, right? Correct?
20: Yes, but that's my point. The Cubs lost a series to the Rockies. So you can't say it's just they're good when they play bad teams. They've been bad when they've played bad teams.
19: So I don't know what it is then. Well, I mean, what could it be that they can't pull it together anymore? Is it the manager? It's got to be something that's going on.
20: I don't know, man. I think it's just kind of who they are. It's been who they've been for the past two seasons. They're going to have unbelievable peaks and really miserable valleys. And at the end of the season, we'll look and say they're a solid ball club.
0: And then you hope they're hot come October.
20: That's it. You have to hope you get in and that you're hot at the right time.
0: You're hot at the right time. You got a 15 day streak or a 15 game streak that, oh my heavens, look the way these guys are hitting the ball.
20: Yeah, it's just bizarre. They're all hot at the same time, or they all slump at the same time. I don't know if that's the manager. I don't know. I think it's just the team that they've built. Jesse has said many times they don't have some reliable slugger in the middle of the order that can keep them sustained while other guys are slumping. They're streaky hitters.
0: And that guy might be PCA, but he seems to be flourishing at the top of the order.
20: He's also streaky, though, Yurk.
0: Yeah, like,
20: what he's doing.
0: That's all he's ever been.
20: What he's doing now is incredible, but I need somebody to explain to me why I need to feel vastly differently. And I understand he's taking more walks and the approach is better. It feels more sustainable than last year, but it is also a little bit of deja vu. Last year for Pete started slow. Then he had the heater of all heaters for 2 months. And then the end of the season was terrible. Start of this season continued the end of last season.
0: Yep,
20: Pete Crow Armstrong, if you pick any 2,000 at-bats from his career, you'll find 1,000 that are awful and 1,000 that are great. So which one are you? You're streaky. That's what you are as a hitter.
0: Yeah.
20: 312-332-3776. It's Carmen and Yurk. We'll be right back.
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22: 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Doctor, summer is supposed to be relaxing, but travel can come with surprises. So why is summer a time when families should think ahead medically?
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20: I'll tell you one thing, Yerk, watching Cubs-Mets was... Okay, Potsy. Watching Cubs-Mets was a very nice reminder things could always be worse. I mean, it's nice. Yeah. We have two teams in this town, both playing winning baseball. White Sox took 2 of 3 from the Guardians, did their job. They
0: finally
20: sit in first place still in the American League Central. Would have been nice to get the sweep yesterday, but taking 2 out of 3, you can't complain about. Cubs waking up certainly offensively, won much more than they've lost lately, winning 3 straight in New York and an opportunity to sweep the Mets today. But why? My God, the Mets are awful.
0: Yeah.
20: 6 errors yesterday in the nightcap. 6 errors. They are terrible. And it's why this David Peterson trade, I like it because I know most fans are going to see 6 ERA and go, oh God, we're another horrible pitcher. But he's got to deal with that horrific defense the Mets have put together. That team's awful. And imagine being a fan. They did everything to try to win. Their payroll is like $360 million.
0: Yeah, through the roof.
20: For what?
0: For a terrible baseball team.
20: Freddy Peralta hasn't been good. Juan Soto's Juan Soto. But there's only so much he can do. That team is a miserable watch. And it does. It feels a little bit like they're cursed, the Mets.
0: I'm trying to see what their feelings. Oh, geez, a lot of negatives.
20: No, they're horrible. I believe they are the worst defense in baseball, the Mets.
0: 51 total errors. 51 total errors for that baseball team.
3: I mean, 6 in a game last night. How
20: it's unbelievable.
3: How often do you see that?
20: I don't know that I can ever remember seeing 6 errors in a game.
0: I think the most I've ever seen is 3. Like, at the end of the day, when you're looking at the box score and you see 3 errors, and it's just, boy... That's a poor fielding team right there, at least for that day. You know, shortstops, they handle the ball a lot. They have a lot of chances. So you would expect shortstops to have some errors over the course of the year, but my heavens, 51 of them for the team is just like, this is
20: it's
0: nuts.
20: It's insane, dude. Yeah. It's otherworldly. And watching, if you watched, like, or if you've seen the clips from the SMY booth, I don't know if I've ever seen a broadcast, a home team broadcast as tired of their team as the SMY booth is of the Mets. Just openly criticizing the team. Oh, that's beautiful.
0: Yeah. That being said, 31 errors for the Chicago Cubs. So that's 20 less errors. I mean, that's a substantial difference, probably a similar amount of games between the two of them. And I would consider the Cubs to be a pretty damn good fielding baseball team. Am I right? Really strong up the middle.
20: Yeah, definitely. Yes. They have the best infield defense in the league.
3: Elite on defense.
0: Thank you. I appreciate that.
20: I mean,
0: that.
20: The Keith Hernandez moment about PCA yesterday was beautiful on the SMY broadcast.
7: Oh, my goodness.
8: Wow. Well, not only fast, but cuts the base perfectly. And one of the worst trades in a long while by the Mets.
9: Well, they got 6 good weeks out of Javi Baez, and
7: Whoopee.
9: Now they've got to watch this guy be a star for years.
0: Yeah, you can see the frustrations.
20: Why can't more broadcasts be that way?
0: But we've been there.
20: No, but why? But like when
0: they fire you and they bring in a guy named John Schriffen.
20: Right, but that, how great is that broadcast that they're willing to just go, this team sucks?
0: I think they're willing to also.
3: One of the worst trades in franchise history.
20: Like they know what the fans are. I kept thinking about how Marquis had Elise Menaker. They've lost 8 straight games there in Texas. And they're like, Elise, how are the nachos? Yeah. Can you just meet the fans where they're at? That's how it should be.
0: The problem is those guys now are so frustrated. They're also frustrated to the point where if they lose their jobs, they really don't care. You know what I'm saying?
20: Gary Cohen's like, please, Lord, fire me.
0: I'll
20: go across town, do Yankee games.
0: That's where they're at, though. They're at the point where, listen, you're going to fire me? Thank you. It's like being furloughed from prison. That's where they find themselves at. As long as you don't care if you're fired, the truth comes out sometimes.
20: Well, I think teams too have gotten so protective, and I actually appreciate the Mets because you'd think they would be protective of how bad this is, but they clearly aren't. And that booth is one of the best in all of baseball, if not the best. But I've dealt with it. It's not just Marquis that does it. I mean, every team does this. I've dealt with it with my team with Benetti, and he's like, oh, let me tell you about some quirky Fangraphs article I read today. Well, the Tigers are losing their 15th out of 17 games. Yeah. It's like, dude, meet the fans where they are. I liked the clips coming from SMY yesterday where they're just like, we know the fans hate this. We're going to tell you we hate it, too.
0: We got a big group out of Grosse Pointe today. They've come by to see the Tigers play. Doesn't really help you, does it?
20: No, it does nothing for me.
0: Yeah.
20: Does nothing for me as a fan to know about the nachos at Globe Life Field.
0: Oh, boy. Yeah. Well, that's what you get. That's what you get when you're a bad baseball team. You're going to get honesty.
20: Jack was telling us in the break, there's news from Jesse on the...
0: What's Jesse got?
20: On the pitching injury front?
3: Yeah, I mean, not huge news. He just said
0: news nonetheless.
3: News. He said the trade for David Peterson doesn't bode well for Ben Brown's outlook, in his opinion. And he says he doesn't think the news on Ben Brown is going to be good news.
20: Jeez. I mean, I don't know. What is it? He's on IL with a neck strain. So it's not like he's getting Tommy John.
0: But it was only going to be a 15-day.
3: Yeah, I think it could be.
20: So
3: we'll see.
20: Correct me if I'm wrong, but isn't there a rule in how injuries are managed in baseball? You always go on the 15-day, and then they'll place you on the 60-day after the fact? Like, it's super, unless you break your leg, it's very rare that you immediately go on the 60-day injured list.
3: Yeah, I mean, there's players that jump from the 15 to the 60 a lot.
20: I don't love that it's not going to be great news, but we all knew this. The Cubs needed pitching. Whether you were getting good news on Ben Brown or not, you haven't had Matthew Boyd. I can't imagine Edward Cabrera is going to be a short-term IL stint.
0: No, that looked terrible.
20: And he's carted off the field. Yeah. Like, you get carted off the field and then you land on the 15-day, you kind of feel like that's going to end up being a 60.
0: And if the hamstring that was strained on the south side is going to be a 60-day injury with the big guy, what's his name?
20: Murakami.
0: Murakami. Yeah, that's his name.
20: Munetaka Murakami.
0: Murakami. If that one's a 60-day injury, what happened to Cabrera? It might be a 120-day injury.
20: Well, it's the same thing. We saw it with Shota last year with the hamstring strain, and you go, oh, you'll be out a couple weeks. He missed 2.5 months.
0: Yeah.
20: See, it always starts as a 15-day, but you never can feel totally certain that's what it's going
0: to
20: be.
0: It used to be you'd go 15, 15, 15 at a time, and they just would extend it. They back on the 15-day. He's back on the 15. Now the options are 15 to 60.
20: Right. I don't know that I think the Peterson trade necessarily means that Ben Brown's, like, done. I would have thought this was a move they'd maybe make anyways.
3: Yeah, they need the depth. No matter what, they need the pitching depth. Even if Ben Brown was healthy, they would have needed it.
20: Shota is now Matthew Boyd's back today pitching. But up to this point, like, with Edward Cabrera hitting IL, Shota's the only real starting pitcher that they even have. Jackson Wiggins is pitching in the minors again, finally, but like, you're not necessarily calling him up as reinforcements to join the rotation. They were always going to trade for a pitcher. I don't love hearing that Jesse thinks it's bad news on Ben Brown. It's been a really nice kind of bounce back season for him. A bit of a reclamation project for the Cubs. He's been their most reliable starter. The idea he could be out for a long period of time hurts. But again, this is kind of where I'm at. I expect the Cubs to make more of these buy low starting pitcher moves.
0: Yeah, buy low. Nobody big's coming down the pipeline. There's no stars coming down the pipeline. They're going to do the most efficient way and the efficient thing they can do to get an arm up there that they can rely upon for five innings of whatever. Do you know what I'm saying?
20: Yeah.
0: It's not going to be five innings of stud work. It's going to be five innings of whatever. Whatever you got this day, just give us five.
20: 312-332-3776. If you want to weigh in on any of what we got going on, we got a list coming up at 10. Hopefully it is a good list. Jack, make it a good list.
0: Yesterday was a good list.
20: Yesterday was a good. I enjoyed the list yesterday.
0: Taylor Swift.
20: I don't want to do Taylor Swift things.
3: The Taylor Swift one was a miss. I'll give you that. Out of all of the 100 lists on the list of lists, that was like 100 out of 100 worst one.
20: We also got to get to the Brunch Rush later on, coming up probably around 10:30. And our ESPN Chicago video stream on Twitch and YouTube, brought to you by TrueFan Travel. 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
3: Carmen and Yurko, Shane Orling sitting in for Carmen with the good kid, 312-332-3776. Talking about Cubs, Dansby Swanson heating up, and the SMY broadcast just hates the New York Mets, which I found refreshing because I get tired. All these cheerleader broadcasts in sports that are afraid to say anything critical or act like they care about the team in a way that the fans do, like it would be criminal to criticize. I get tired. Vic on I-90, you are on ESPN Chicago. What's going on, Vic?
4: Hey, how you doing, guys?
3: What's up, man? We're good.
5: We're doing well.
4: All right, so I just wanted to touch base on something that comes back to my mind. You guys are talking about the Mets broadcast. White Sox fan, originally from Melrose Park, junior college baseball player. I'd listen to Steve Stone's broadcast all the time, and I'd learn something about baseball every time. And he was just too honest when he's with the Cubs. Didn't talk about nachos enough. They let him go. I'd like to hear your take on that.
3: Yeah, I know. I wasn't here when it happened.
5: I was. Harry Carey was fantastic.
3: I know. Harry Carey calls Aram all the time, and he was willing to say what was going on in front of him.
5: And Harry Carey, it was him and Jimmy Pearsall with the White Sox that really got critical on the White Sox and what they were doing. Ended up, getting fired from there, which provided him the opportunity to go someplace else. He couldn't, what did they say? He couldn't hit a baseball in a phone booth or something. Boy, they were on it, but they allowed Harry to be Harry, and Harry was the greatest self-promoter of all time, you know, in conjunction with the Cubs and in conjunction with Budweiser. I mean, he made himself a brand when nobody knew what being a brand was. I mean, Harry Carey was synonymous with Budweiser and the Chicago Cubs, period. And the Stone Pony was there to provide the analysis for baseball. And Harry knew what baseball, you know, he knew the game of baseball.
3: Of course.
5: He had done the games for a number of years. But at that point in Harry's career, Harry was enjoying himself, having fun, having a good time. Coming to the ballpark was fantastic for him. He'd sit out in the bleachers and they'd do a broadcast, you know, from the bleachers. Harry Carey had a ball. And that's what he was, you know, that's what it was all about. But he said what he wanted to say. He had become so big that he was allowed to do kind of what he wanted to do.
3: Yeah.
5: And enjoy himself during the broadcast and get looped up a little bit too while he was at it. Yeah, and get looped up. Those cups weren't filled with coffee.
3: Bob Uecker in Major League.
5: Yeah, they
3: just
5: were not filled with coffee.
3: Out of the whiskey bottle, yeah. Right in the booth.
5: No whiskey bottle for Harry. It was Budweiser. Cool Budweiser.
3: I like when teams are... They don't treat their home team call as an extension of the PR department.
5: Right. Then they've got to be left alone then. You know, when you say that, you got to be left alone. You don't worry about them. You don't worry about what was said. If somebody, like now, back then there was just a mild outlash, but with this telephone and with social media,
3: oh God,
5: people have a tendency to go crazy. And then at some point, if you don't have the guys in the broadcasting department that have your back and just allow the guys to be the guys, as long as they're not dropping F-bombs, they're not being personal, if it's all about the baseball, then it should never, ever be an issue.
3: And it's all sports, too. Like, it's just, it bothers me. And I know a lot of people, you're out there, you don't care. You just want to turn it on and watch the broadcast. But it annoys me when you get dishonesty from the play-by-play broadcast. And they're like trying to paint something as a positive or ignoring the fact that something is terrible. It was just refreshing for me to hear the Mets broadcast willing to say this is an utter disgrace.
5: Yeah. And the PCA stuff, really, that really chaps their ass.
3: And it should.
5: I mean, that was a guy that was one of their top fellas in their system. And they did get rid of him for a short-term player that ultimately didn't really give him a ton.
3: I mean, the whoopee kills me.
6: Oh, my goodness. Wow.
7: Well, not only fast, but cuts the base perfectly. One of the worst trades in a long while by the Mets. Well, they got 6 good weeks out of Javi Baez, and whoopee. Now they've got to watch this guy be a star for years.
3: It's so good because that's exactly what the fan at home is thinking. The fan remembers the trade. The guy sitting on his couch who just wants to see good baseball knows that PCA got traded for Javi Baez.
5: Yeah.
3: They know they got whoopee out of it. So say it.
5: And the next 7-8 years, we get to watch him with the Cubs. That in essence is what he was saying. And now we get to watch him play for the other teams. Great. And every time they come to Chicago or Chicago's out there, great. Hey, he should be with us. That guy was ours. He was in our system. We gave him away. Great. And that's the only, and I hope the Mets struggle forever. I don't care about the Mets. I hope they struggle forever.
3: I think they will.
5: Yeah.
3: I think they're like,
5: if they're a last place team for the rest of their lives, good.
3: Is there a more cursed franchise in the sport right now? I mean, they got the richest owner who spends through his nose to get the best players, and they're still awful.
5: Yeah, they stink. And there's always going to be second fiddle in their town, too.
3: Of course they are.
5: They're never going to be the top choice. Even in 86, they might have been the top choice for like a month. And then the Yankees came roaring back anyway.
3: They were the top choice right up until the parade ended.
5: Yeah.
3: And then it was back to the Yankees.
5: And then it's back to being a Jets fan.
3: Yeah, of course. They'll always be second fiddle in that town, and they're just cursed to be terrible.
5: Is that the way it usually
3: works? They're dreadful.
5: If you're a Giants fan, you're a Yankees fan.
3: It seems that way.
5: And if you're a Jets fan, you're a Mets fan. Is that
3: God,
5: the way
3: can
5: it works?
3: You imagine? Well, how sad of an individual do you have to be that you've gone your life as a Jets and Mets fan?
5: Is that guy that does the fireman thing at the Jets game, J-E-T-S, Jets, Jets, Jets? Is he at the Mets game going, M-E-T-S, Mets, Mets, Mets?
3: This is what I've never understood, too, about sports fandom, is like, if you have chosen in your life to be a Jets and a Mets fan, I think you should be allowed to, like, you know what? I'm done. I'm going to be a Yankee fan. I'm done with this. Instead, like, you don't get brownie points when you go to the grave because you were a miserable sports fan your whole life.
5: You would get one, like, week during the year where you can make the transition. If you're a Mets and a Jets fan to just being a Yankees fan, you get 1 week to make the transition. When that week passes, you can't do it. Then the next year rolls around and you get the same choice.
3: It's the fan trade deadline. You can enter the fan transfer portal. You get one free waiver.
5: What's the equivalent for Mets Jets here in Chicago right now?
3: Bulls Blackhawks.
5: Is it?
3: Yeah, I would think so.
5: Everything that's happening at Madison? Just
3: the United Center.
5: Yeah, the Madhouse in Madison. Ugh.
3: Those two teams are. At the Bulls, at least you have some optimism with what they've done with the new front office.
5: But the Blackhawks blew it up. They've had 12 first-round picks in the last 5 years.
3: Forget it. The Blackhawks.
5: They've had 12 first-round picks in the last 5 years.
3: And I still can't believe that trade. I can't. I mean, I get it. He's a good player. He makes them better. But I can't. The price you pay. They're terrible, and terribly run. Yeah, that's the comp. Bulls Blackhawks is Chicago's version of Mets Jets. It's just brutal.
5: Yeah.
3: And it's going to be brutal for a while.
5: Well, the Chicago Hounds, the rugby team, won a championship. No celebration on Monday here. I'm a little bit disgruntled. The old Chicago Hounds found a way to get it done, fellas.
3: That had you on edge, too? You wanted to talk Hounds with Carmen?
5: Well, it was rainy that day. It was a rainy day, a good day for rugby, believe it or not. Get a little rain out there. Everything's slickery. Nice and slickery. And it was that day. Nobody celebrated the Hounds, though. You know, no, like...
3: I blame Jack.
5: Cocktails for the Hounds. Nothing was happening that day.
3: 312-332-3776. We got the list of lists coming up. Shane Orling sitting in for Carm. It's Carmen and Yurko.
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0: Ruvan behind the glass. Time now, as it is every day until football season. Jack, how many days are left until the start of football season?
1: 76.
2: 76.
0: 76
1: the inverse
0: days.
1: Of 6-7.
2: Yes, yes.
0: Okay.
2: Did you do it?
0: Yeah, I'm with you, Pete. Boo. Yeah.
2: That passed. It's gone.
0: We're done with that.
2: Gone forever.
0: No
2: more.
0: All
2: right, let it roll.
0: All right, spin the wheel. This better be good.
2: Oh, 69. It might be good already.
0: Nice. It better be good.
2: Good for
0: There's
2: you.
0: No way you could have made 69 a bad one.
2: Yeah, we yes. hope not.
1: Most overrated things in Chicago.
0: Most overrated things in Chicago.
2: Wow. I mean, that's easy.
0: Boy, I'm going to piss people off.
2: That is number one. That was easy. That's not.
1: See, this can go a lot of different directions.
2: Yes, it can.
1: Lots of different directions.
2: I already had the first one right off the bat. Right off the bat. It wasn't even difficult.
1: I think I know what your first one is.
2: Yeah, the one in the front, I think you know too, because I've
1: there's a certain fruit, or I don't know if it's a fruit or
2: no, it's a legume.
1: A legume.
2: A legume. All right.
0: Oh, yeah.
2: I got that one.
0: That'll be on my list as well.
2: I got that one. This is easy for me.
1: Okay.
2: It's really starting to go.
1: See, there's a lot you could go with here. A lot of different directions you could go.
0: I know where I want. I just don't know what order I want to put them in.
2: Yeah, you write them down and then put them in an order.
3: One more.
2: Yeah, I said write them down and then put them in an order. I think you'll be okay there. All right, I got number three.
1: Oh, I know what number one is.
2: Well, mine is obviously the dumbest thing in the history of the city of Chicago.
0: Okay.
1: Oh, boy.
0: I think I know, but I'm a little concerned about what it is.
2: And because it's brand new, and they just had, I am not putting it on the list, all right? It's brand new. You got to give it at least a year for people to enjoy it before you can go ahead and put it on the list, guys.
0: What?
3: Oh, man.
2: The Presidential Library. It's brand new. Oh, they just opened it up. Can't go on the list.
3: Okay. I need
2: it's got to be open for 1 year to be able to put it on the list.
3: I want to get creative, though. I want something.
2: I wish they would have had the most underrated Chicago list, because I think that one's a little bit easier to do. The underrated list is absolutely fantastic.
1: Well, what's your most underrated thing?
2: The most underrated thing?
1: Yeah.
2: In Chicago?
1: Yeah.
2: I just had it, and I just

0: blank on it.
1: You just said the list is fantastic, and then you don't have it?
0: No. I'm just saying I wish we could do the most underrated thing because they seem to flow a little bit faster than the
1: most
0: overrated.
1: Yeah.
0: The most underrated, one of the most underrated is the breaded steak sandwich at the place Riccobini's.
1: You ever had it? No.
0: Yeah. To me, that doesn't get enough love. The Italian beef gets a ton of love. You know, Manny's gets a ton of love.
2: I like the beef.
3: Excuse me?
2: I like the beef.
0: The Italian beef.
3: Is anybody ready?
2: I need one more still.
3: I need one more.
0: That's where I'm at.
1: I need two more.
0: What do you mean you need two more?
2: You're ready?
0: You guys must love the city of Chicago.
3: I do.
0: I mean, wow.
3: I do love the city of Chicago.
0: Yeah. Everybody does. Okay, I got it. I'll go first. That one hit me like a ton of bricks. Number one, overrated. Listen, you can only have one big building in the city. We've got two. And the overrated one is the Hancock Building. You used to have a restaurant up there. Now you don't even have a restaurant up there. So the Hancock Building's number five on my list. Deep dish pizza. Overrated.
1: I disagree. I think deep dish pizza is well rated.
0: For anybody. Deep dish pizza. Give me a nice thin pie. That's all anybody ever needs. Thin pie with sausage and chardonnay. Boom. Done. Number three, Maggie Daly Park.
1: Oh.
0: What the hell is it? What the hell is it?
3: How is it overrated?
0: They just put a name on the damn thing. It's just a park. But because they put the former mayor's wife's name on there, all of a sudden it's supposed to be something spectacular.
1: Well, there's a playground. There's an ice skating rink.
0: Yeah. Go ahead. Go ice skate. Go ice skate.
1: It's a little warm for that.
0: Yeah, no kidding.
3: Prove it, Jack.
0: Number two.
3: Maggie Daly's the ribbon, though, right? The ice skating ribbon?
0: Number two. Michigan Avenue's got a nickname. What is Michigan Avenue as it goes north? The Mag Mile. The Magnificent Mile. Overrated. If I want to see a bunch of empty storefronts, then boom, that's great. But the Magnificent Mile's not so damn magnificent anymore. Overrated. And the number one most overrated thing in the city of Chicago, the bean.
3: It's
0: absolute nonsense.
2: That's what I think we're all going to have.
0: The bean. Nonsense.
3: Well, I have it on my list, but it is not number one.
2: Yeah, it's not one for me either. All right, I'm ready, I think.
3: All right, Pete, go ahead.
0: All right, Potsy.
2: All right, I got number five. I'll just say it, the bean, since you already ripped that one off. I got the bean at five. You go there, you take a little nice picture, I guess, and then you're out of there. Overrated for me. Number two, I got deep dish pizza. Now, I'm also not a big pizza guy.
1: You don't like pizza.
2: I've gotten a lot of criticism for this in the past, but I have grown my taste buds a little bit. I've started to like pizza more.
3: Oh, he's grown his taste buds because now he likes pizza.
2: A little bit. So, I don't know. But deep dish,
3: it's like
2: not
3: graduating
2: jam,
3: from peanut butter jelly to like a ham sandwich.
2: Dude, I don't know what to tell you. Just, I'm a white sauce guy. Anyways.
3: Pardon?
0: Jeez. Put that one down.
3: Excuse me?
0: Cut that for Carmen's 8-incher. Hey, cut that one for Carmen's 8-incher.
3: What?
0: Wow. He's a white sauce guy. Good for you.
2: Wow.
0: I mean, it's okay. Just admit it.
2: Listen. Either a little white sauce, maybe olive oil pizza. I don't know. Anyways, number three, I got O'Hare Airport. I used to be a big O'Hare supporter. Now I am Midway all the way.
3: Okay.
2: Yeah, it's
0: too big for you.
2: It's not even that it's too big for me, Yerk. It's because I like all the like little stops, all the restaurants they got in there. It's just everything's getting delayed. It's always a problem. Anytime I go there, it doesn't matter which airline it is. I'm just always having a problem at O'Hare. Okay. Number four for me.
0: It's the way it feels.
3: It's fine.
2: Thinking construction in this city will ever end.
3: What do you mean?
0: It's overrated?
2: That's overrated.
1: Nobody thinks that.
3: Yeah.
2: That's what I got
3: that?
2: For me. Number two.
0: That's what Potsy says.
3: But you know what is
2: the
3: overrated?
2: The Kennedy Expressway. I can put that maybe. Number two. Expressway. Everything. It's just overrated.
0: Well, are you saying that it's never ending is overrated or the actual construction is overrated?
2: Both.
3: I do get tired though, man. Like they said that
2: both, Yerk?
0: Guys,
3: the State Street Bridge is going to be out for like 3 months. Yeah. It's still out.
0: Guys,
2: it's ridiculous.
0: 10, 12 years ago, they did the 294, 394, Bishop Ford Exchange over there on the south side. That project took forever. Forever. And that was 12 years ago. Guess what? 8 years from now, they'll be doing something there again. They're going to be doing something there again. When you got an X amount of miles of highway that you could only get to an X amount every single year, all these construction companies, whether it's Walsh or FH Passion, all these guys that are out there are generals on these big projects, they've got work for the next 100 years. The next 100 years they've got work for. Because there's only an X amount of miles that can be redone every single year. That's the way it works. And when you've got so many miles in the city of Chicago, something's got to get redone all the time.
3: There you go.
2: Number one for me is Malort. Not a fan. Don't like it.
0: Boy, I wish I'd have said it too.
2: Yeah.
0: Yeah.
2: Disgusting.
1: That's a good call. And Absolutely disgusting.
0: That's a last, like, 18-year thing.
2: And it's not even like...
0: I never heard about it
2: But they're making it a tradition now. It's like, oh, you come to Chicago, yeah. Got to take a Malort shot. Get out of here with that, man.
3: I am going to say something controversial.
2: Some people do. Are you going to say you like it?
3: It has grown on me.
1: It has become an acquired taste. I've seen him have like five shots.
3: All right, but that's because somebody was forcing me to do it, and maybe that's why it's become an acquired
2: taste.
3: But
2: nasty
3: I've also
2: business.
3: Found. That, tell me if this. I have found that out of towners, like imports, like myself, like Malort more than people who are from here. Maggie Sketch, our marketing director. Loves Malort.
0: First of all,
3: she's from Cincinnati.
0: Nobody loves Malort.
3: She does.
0: And nobody thinks Malort tastes good. You tolerate Malort. And some people are more tolerant to Malort than others.
3: Might be true.
0: That's what I believe it is.
2: Nasty. Nasty, nasty.
3: All right, I'm ready. Jack, are you ready?
1: You can go first. I'm ready, though.
3: All right. Number five, I have the bean. I don't care enough about it to make it number one, but I never understand why it's some big tourist attraction.
0: I just want to know which politician's daughter made it and got her wheels greased.
3: Isn't the guy who made it all pissed off that people call it the bean because it's supposed to be called Cloudgate?
0: Yeah, I don't know.
3: I don't care at all.
0: And who cares about him?
3: I don't care at all. Number four is Navy Pier. There is nothing to do at Navy Pier. Nothing. It is the tourist trap of all tourist traps.
1: Call.
3: There is no reason ever for anyone to go to Navy Pier.
0: It's like Pier 39 or Pier 41 in San Francisco.
3: Yeah. If you've never ridden a Ferris wheel, I guess, but there is no other reason ever to go to Navy Pier. There is nothing there. Number three. Deep dish pizza. I can't stand it.
0: I'm with you.
3: I'm a thin crust
1: What's
3: all the way.
1: What's wrong with you guys? Deep dish pizza's phenomenal.
0: Thanks.
3: I think the Chicago thin crust is some of the best pizza in the world. The Chicago deep dish, keep it. I want nothing to do with it.
2: And that's a popular take, I feel like. I feel like that's a popular take. I know Jack, I guess, is a deep dish guy.
1: I'm a deep dish guy. I like deep dish pizza.
3: You eat one slice of that, you're full. And it's like...
1: Yes, exactly.
3: No, I'm good.
0: What are you doing with the rest of the pie?
3: And it like comes all
1: loose. Save it?
3: Loose, and I don't want any of that stuff. I keep it. Thin crust? All day.
0: Perfect.
3: Deep dish? No. Number two, 16-inch softball.
0: Now you're nuts.
1: Wait, I just signed up for a league for the first time of 16-inch.
0: Now you lost your mind.
3: 16-inch softball.
1: Is 12-inch that much better than 16-inch?
3: 16-inch softball is
0: overrated. Now he lost his mind.
3: I would prefer to play 12-inch.
1: Why?
3: Part of it is because it's what I grew up playing, and you can hit nukes. 16-inch, it's not for me.
0: The way the game was played.
3: So I
2: just joined another 16-inch league.
3: I had this debate with Aki on the league you play in is 16-inch, not 12-inch?
0: Carmen,
2: both of mine are 16.
3: Severely overrated.
0: Carmen's in the 8-inch league. That's
2: Aki
0: the one
2: broke his finger playing 16-inch.
0: Good for Aki.
3: He did, and you know what? Aki refuses to ever play 16-inch softball again.
2: He was playing second.
3: He was playing second base.
0: How do you break
3: and jammed
0: your finger
3: his
0: at
3: finger.
0: Second?
3: He was fielding a ground ball, jammed his finger, broke it, had to get surgery, lost a summer of golf, and will never play softball again.
0: How'd he break his finger? His arm screwed on backwards? I mean, what's going on?
3: We've asked him to play, and he's like, I will not. I refuse to play.
0: Okay, well, that's the way he is.
3: Number one, and this is where I'll really piss people off, the Chicago hot dog. The Chicago-style hot dog.
1: I have something
3: Number
1: similar.
3: One most overrated thing. The drag-it-through-the-garden stuff, no thanks. I just... And this, it's really the snobby attitude that people like Cap have, where if you put ketchup on your hot dog, you're like a subhuman creature.
0: Yeah.
3: who cares? Eat a hot dog how you want to eat a hot dog.
0: That's right.
3: But I don't. The problem I have with the Chicago style hot dog
0: is the relish and the pickle. Or is it repetitive for you?
3: With the tomato, the pickle, the relish and pickle is repetitive.
0: Is a cucumber?
3: But it's also
0: a member of the pickle family.
3: It's a mess
2: it's a
3: to
2: much.
3: Eat it.
2: It's a little much.
3: If I'm getting a hot dog, I just want to eat a hot dog. I don't want to have 15 things on top of it, and it's falling all over the place and a mess to eat.
0: Yeah,
3: just get me a hot dog.
0: What's your ideal wiener consist of? I'm gonna tell you what mine is.
1: I got mine. Mustard, tomato, pickle. I don't have any of the other stuff.
0: Here's my... It's simple.
2: I like a little ranch seasoning on there.
0: Oh, a little ranch.
1: What?
0: Really?
1: Yeah, that's the seasoning.
2: Ranch. It's none on a ranch seasoning.
0: The seasoning.
3: The celery seasoning. Salt's
1: celery
3: pretty
1: salt.
3: Good.
1: Celery salt. Celery salt, too.
0: Celery salt's what
1: celery
0: we're talking
1: about. Celery salt.
0: This is the ideal hot dog for me. We should get hot dogs with the works. We had a hot dog day on Fridays when I went to grade school. It's ketchup, mustard, onions, and relish. That's your combination. Wrapped up, kept in a heater, you know, where it's, you know, staying damp. You come out and you eat that hot dog. You are in great shape. No pickles, no tomatoes, no nothing. And I like tomatoes on mine, too, and I don't mind. But the perfect hot dog is ketchup, mustard, onions, relish. That's it.
3: You know what I like on a hot dog? I like a hot dog, a bun, and some grilled onions, and that's it.
0: So you want grilled onions?
3: All I need.
0: Underrated, by the way, grilled onions.
3: Grilled onions, phenomenal.
0: Grilled onions are underrated. There's another thing in Chicago that's underrated.
3: Especially, you get them crispy, caramelize them.
0: Oh, yeah.
3: If you get some nice blackened grilled onions on a hot dog.
0: Blackened?
3: Special.
0: Whew, Cajun style. Mm-mm.
1: All right.
0: Yeah.
1: Well, my number.
0: What do you got for
3: go
0: us?
3: Go ahead,
1: my
3: Jack.
1: Number five was relish on the hot dog. And it's purely because you already have the pickle.
0: Yeah.
1: And you don't need the relish. Yeah, you don't need the relish if you already have the pickle.
0: Yeah.
1: It makes no sense whatsoever.
0: You put a cucumber there.
1: This one might be a little controversial. Everybody loved him because he made the flashy plays. And I love him, too. I thought he was a great player. But he wasn't as great as everybody says he was when he was in Chicago. That's Javier Baez. Javier Baez, when he was with the Cubs, especially towards the end. Was a bit overrated.
2: I didn't even think about going the athlete route.
3: I didn't either. You are speaking to my soul with that one.
2: Wow, we should have had you kick it off. I would have changed my whole list.
0: Your whole list would have been gone.
1: Architecture tour, when it's below 50.
3: Stop it.
1: When it's below.
3: Stop it. Nope.
1: 60 degrees outside.
3: You're
1: architecture
3: wrong.
1: Tour.
3: You're just wrong.
1: When it's warm out, it is 50. The best thing. I was going to say 50, but I adjusted to 60. 55 to 60. If it's cold outside and you go on the architecture tour, have you done it when it's cold outside?
3: No, why would I do that?
1: Exactly. It's atrocious. But people still love it.
0: Well, why'd you do it?
1: Well, because everybody says it's the thing to do.
3: Yeah, but why did you go while it's cold?
1: Because I had somebody in town while it was cold. So we went on a fall day, and I'm like, oh, this will be great.
3: I've done it in the fall.
1: Freezing.
3: How cold was it?
1: It was like 50 degrees.
0: Was it a tunnel?
1: We froze our butts off.
3: I've done it when it's in the 60s in the fall, and it's fine.
1: You're on the water.
0: Do you not know how to dress properly?
1: No. But you're on the water, the wind's blowing at you, and it's 50 degrees. That's freezing. It's like 30 degrees with the wind chill.
0: The legend lives
1: on a boat.
0: From the Chippewa on down.
1: Number two, give me the bean.
0: Yeah, I'm with you. The bean's on everybody's list.
1: And then number one, I've gotten flack for this before. Number one is St. Patrick's Day in Chicago. Because it's amateur hour. You have all the college kids and coming in from the suburbs, and it's amateur hour.
0: Nobody knows how to drink anymore.
3: The guy who hates day drinking is now saying St. Patrick's Day in Chicago is overrated.
0: I mean, what are you doing? Do you not even get the pulse of the city?
3: You are going to get flack for that again, because it really all just comes back to the worst take you've ever had, that day drinking sucks.
0: Yeah.
3: It all comes back to that.
1: It's different. When you go out with your friends, if you're just going out, it's great. Every bar is crowded. There's way too many people. And once again, it's amateur hour.
0: You know what's underrated in this town? Buckingham Fountain.
1: I love Buckingham
0: Fountain.
3: That is nice.
0: It's a beautiful-ass fountain. And if you walk a little bit south, they've got a rose garden that is glorious in Grant Park that, you know, you don't get to see a ton. But if you walk a little bit south, you cross the street, and you get over there, it's beautiful.
3: Museum of Science and Industry, underrated. Is underrated Chicago things a list?
0: It is.
3: Yeah, of course.
0: I don't know if we have it, but you're right. The whole museum campus.
3: It's beautiful.
0: You want a nice little thing, the Adler Planetarium.
3: Beautiful.
0: Yeah, you ever been to the Adler Planetarium over there, Potsy?
2: Of course.
0: Beautiful. Shedd Aquarium.
2: I got the pass.
0: I got the pass the 1 year, you know?
3: Did you?
0: I made a donation. Big wig. You know, I ain't got to go in the front door with the peasant. I mean, with the people. With the sorry, I say that. With the people, I get to go in the front door. But you got to make a yearly thing. And I knew I was taking the kids, and I had people coming in from out of town. So I went and did that so I can get the advance. But it was just 1 year. 1 year. Not 2 years. But
3: beautiful.
0: It,
3: all right.
0: It's fun.
3: List today, overrated Chicago things. Jack, good job. It was a good list. We'll take some phone calls
0: good
3: on
0: list,
3: it.
0: Good list, Jackie
3: I've
0: boy.
3: Seen some good ones so far in our Twitch and YouTube good. Chat. 312-332-3776 is the number. Overrated Chicago things. Your list today. It's Carmen and Yurko.
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3: Carmen and Yurko. Carmen has the day off. Shane Orling sitting in with the good kid. Just got through the list of lists. Overrated Chicago things was the list today. People want to weigh in. As Carmen says, people love interacting with the list. Good kid. 312-332-3776 is the phone number. You want to give your overrated Chicago thing. Mike is in Oak Park. What's up, Mike?
6: Hey, guys. Just really quickly, put ketchup on your hot dog. You just don't put ketchup on the title, Chicago Dog. That's all. Other than that, have fun. But my most overrated is Gian Jutes. It wins every award everywhere. And I would, and I have no relation to this place, but I would take Mickey's on Mannheim every day of the week and twice on Sunday. Thanks, guys.
3: All right, Gene and Jude, most overrated.
0: Gene and Jude's the hot dog joint. Yeah,
3: yeah,
0: yeah. I've never eaten it, so I don't know.
3: Tom is in Arlington Heights. What's going on, Tom?
13: Gentlemen, I've got a lot to cover with you. First of all, York.
0: Yeah.
13: The Rose Garden is to the north of Buckingham Fountain.
0: Okay, to the north of Buckingham Fountain.
3: Come on, good kid.
0: You know what? He's 100% correct. Thank you. You're right, as I look at it.
13: Yeah.
0: Yeah, I was thinking Petrillo Bandshell. That it would
13: north.
0: Yeah, it's north of Buckingham, yeah, but I was using that as my south reference, so you're 100% right.
13: Yes.
0: It is north of Buckingham Fountain, yes.
13: But the Rose Garden is between the Bandshell and Buckingham. I am a walking tour guide.
0: Yes, so
13: I
0: confirmed.
13: Here are the overrated from your guys' list. Bean, deep dish, Merlot, Michigan Avenue, Mag Mile, and Navy Pier. Here's one to consider adding. The Chicago Theater Marquee. Similar situation to the Bean. Everybody wants to take a picture with it.
0: I mean, nice we basically worked there for the 25 years right across the street at the ABC building. And now that I haven't seen it in a smidge, but there are a ton of pictures. You know what else? Anybody that gets married in the summer takes their wedding picture out in front.
3: I was just going to say
0: that. In the middle of the Chicago Theater sign.
3: Every day, when we worked over there, every day you'd walk out of the office and you would see 15 different people in their wedding getup in like a line take a photo. They'd be stopping traffic, standing in the middle of the street to get their wedding picture.
0: And our speakers going out to the crowd wasn't always the loudest, but I'd be up there going, think about it. Think about it, guys. There's still a chance. You can get out of this. Nobody ever took me up on that, though.
3: Dan and Allsip. What's going on, Dan?
18: Hey, guys. I just have a couple for the list. One, Lou Malnati's pizza specifically. I'm not, when they began to expand, I think their quality went down a little bit. It's definitely on my list for overrated. And then the other thing is Navy Pier and everything in it. It's a strip mall by the water.
3: It's terrible.
18: I don't understand what the draw is.
0: Strip mall by the water.
18: Everything in there is overpriced.
0: I love it. No, strip mall by the water.
3: Navy Pier is horrible.
0: What's
3: it
0: the
3: is
0: boat
3: a strip
0: out
3: mall.
0: There? The boat, like the tourist boat that they have, the big sea dog.
3: Who knows? I don't know.
0: I mean, it's called like Yellow Dog or something like that.
3: I don't care.
0: You see it. I did it one time thinking, okay, this is going to be interesting. Took you to the playpen. Took you around to the museum campus and then took you home.
3: It's not for me.
0: And I was like $28 less in my pocket.
3: No, I can't. I can't stand Navy Pier.
0: Yeah.
3: And the only good thing about it was the movie theater that they had that is gone now.
0: Oh, it's gone?
3: Yeah, they had an IMAX and now they don't have an IMAX anymore. It was the only reason to ever go to Navy Pier. So I have absolutely no reason to go there. None. I think it's useless. He's exactly right. It's a strip mall in the lake.
0: The only time I have been there in the last 20 years is for work. We had done a remote out there.
3: Who came to that?
0: Yeah, a handful of people. But Jim Irsay had that collection. Remember he had that big collection?
3: Oh, that's right, yeah.
0: And he brought that to town. So we were out there doing a show to help kind of promote that. But while we were doing the show, there weren't many people out there.
3: No, who wants to go to Navy Pier?
0: Yeah.
3: It is. And the tourist boats? The architecture tour runs laps around any boat you could get on at Navy Pier. Laps.
0: Laps.
3: Patrick's in Yorkville. This one's going to make people mad. Patrick, what's going on?
19: What's going on, guys? Thanks for having me on. So I know, yeah, a lot of people are going to get mad about this, but they act like he won seven championships here and he didn't even bring us one, brought us one of the most disappointing seasons in Bulls, the ending to any season in Bulls history, Derrick Rose. I don't understand why people act like he's one of the greatest of all time. He's not a top 50 player of all time. So, yeah, I know, but he's overrated. Sorry.
0: Potsy is livid. Potsy just walked out of the studio. I thought Potsy was going to open up
1: the
0: mic.
1: He said he had to step out to take a moment.
0: Yeah.
3: Why doesn't he take a moment on the microphone?
0: Well, that's why he stepped out. So
3: that's the whole point.
0: Swear at him.
3: I was going to go right to Pottinger because I knew that was going to hit him in his heartstrings. And he walked out.
1: No, is cussing. He serious?
0: No cussing.
3: Yeah, he was serious.
1: Derrick Rose?
3: He called Derrick Rose overrated.
0: He said not
1: Chicago's own?
0: Not top 50 player in Bulls history.
1: That's ridiculous, man.
0: I think he said,
1: I needed to step out.
0: I said not top 50. I think he meant NBA history, I think. But he might have meant Bulls
3: history. He's got to be top 50 in Bulls history. There's no question.
1: He's like top 5 in Bulls history. He won an MVP.
3: Yeah, there's almost
0: top
3: no question.
0: 5? What kind of crappy list do you have?
1: In Bulls history?
0: Top 5 is tough. That's a little bit.
1: All right, get out the paper and pen.
0: If he went top 5
1: paper
0: Bulls.
1: And pen.
0: Top 5
1: here
0: Bulls.
1: We go. Oh, here we go.
3: We have an impromptu list. Top 5 Bulls. I think we all know who number 1 is.
1: So Jordan, Pippen, Love, and then Rose, right?
0: No.
1: Unless you're going to put Rodman over Rose. Here we go.
0: You're missing a whole slew of guys.
1: Jack's got Lil Dang on his list.
3: Yeah.
0: No, who's 2? Hold on.
3: Patrick Pippen. Williams, 1.
0: No Tippin' Pippen. 3, 4. 5. What about Chet Walker? Are you saying the one MVP cancels out everybody else's career?
1: I mean...
3: Yeah, what are you doing, Jack?
1: Chet Walker.
0: What about Jerry Sloan?
1: Jerry Sloan maybe has a case.
0: Okay. I mean, I put Derrick Rose over Stormin Norman. I love Stormin
3: Norman.
0: How
3: about Kirk Heinrich? How about Scal?
1: Okay.
0: No.
1: Rock Chalk.
3: No, I'm just being...
0: Reggie Theus. No? You don't know who Reggie Theus was?
1: Not better than Rose.
0: What about the A-Train? Artis Gilmore?
1: Artis Gilmore, maybe, but he's not.
3: Well, give your top 5, then.
1: My top 5 would probably be... It's got to be Jordan, Pippen. I'd go Rose, then maybe, like, Artis Gilmore, Bob Love.
0: Well, you had Bob Love. Love third, and then you had Derrick Rose.
3: I'm sorry,
1: I was doing that as an example of anybody that you could possibly have above over him. You couldn't.
0: I'll be honest with you.
1: I understand.
0: I have a feeling that Derrick Rose is a top 5 Bull player.
3: He might be, but I have a hard time putting him ahead of Dennis
1: Rodman.
3: He's
1: top 5.
3: I have a hard time putting him ahead of Dennis Rodman in good faith.
0: Well, I mean, if you thought the longevity of Derrick Rose wasn't enough, you must really think the longevity of Dennis Rodman is not enough
3: either.
0: He won
3: 2 titles, though. Yurk,
0: like, Kukoc.
3: He's an all-time defensive player.
0: Where's Kukoc?
1: They won 3 titles before he was even there.
3: But I'm not saying Steve Kerr here. Like, Rodman was a key piece in the second part of the three-peat, the second three-peat.
1: I got D-Rose 3, I think. I think he's 3. Jack's right. I put Robin 4. And then 5.
0: And you didn't put the Butterbean anywhere? Bob Love? The Butterbean?
1: I was going to 5, probably Bob Love. I don't know.
0: Yeah, not a lot of love.
1: Defensive player of the year, Joakim Noah.
3: 3-1-2. There's a joke I want to read, but I also don't want to read. 312-332-3776 is the phone number. Jack, do we have to do Brunch Rush next? Do we want to keep taking calls? What do you want to do?
1: We can take calls and then go to the Brunch Rush.
0: Okay, what about
3: right, sounds good.
0: Stop. What about the Ho-G? Nobody mentioned the Ho-G.
3: Oh, Horace Grant.
0: Right. Nobody mentioned
1: not
0: the Ho-G.
3: Throughout the first pitch yesterday. Throughout the first pitch yesterday at the Sox game.
1: Let's get real.
3: I think so.
1: Strike?
3: I had a photo sent to me. I have no idea if he threw a strike or not.
1: All right.
3: 312-332-3776. It's Carmen and Yurko.
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20: 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I'm Len Casper. The Sox came back yet again on Wednesday.

0: he stole one from the Guardians. Down 3-1 with two outs in the ninth, Braden Montgomery and Randall Grichuk hit back-to-back homers off.
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7: It says we are your new home for the Chicago Bears. 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
8: Right there.
11: Carmen and Yurko. Carmen's got the day off. Shane Willing sitting in with the good kid. More people want to talk about this list. Overrated Chicago things. And we just sparked in-studio debate because we had a caller say Derrick Rose is an overrated Chicago thing. 312-332-3776. We'll get to the brunch rush in a little bit. Durwood is in DeKalb. What's up, Durwood?
12: Hey, Yurk, you've never disappointed me before, but I thought for sure on your list would have been David Kaplan.
13: Oh, most David Kaplan. Yeah. It's almost like you were in the studio.
12: Yeah. And then, can I say something about Harry Carey?
13: Yeah.
12: When we were in high school, Harry Carey got us drinking Falstaff beer because that's what he used to hawk when he was on
13: the White Sox,
12: calling the games for the White Sox. Yeah, the premium lager beer.
13: Yeah, Falstaff. I remember it.
12: So, revise your list a little bit there, Yurk, unless you're being a team player.
13: Oh, I'm always a team player. You know that. Always say something nice about everybody, you know. Compliments.
12: Except for the way the show started today. Except for this morning's rant.
13: Well, only because of the attitude towards soccer in the World Cup specifically. Right. If we want to rip MLS, I'm all for it.
11: You were angry with
13: Cap
11: today.
13: I'll be here and I'll rip MLS until the cows come home. Mediocre American soccer for 1,000, Alex. That's great. I mean, would I ever pay to go see a Chicago Fire game? No. No, I wouldn't. But I'm not going to pay to go see a World Cup game either because the prices are out of whack.
11: It's insane.

0: unless my guys make it to like the Elite Eight or to the semifinals. Then well,
1: are your guys more the United States or Croatia? Who are you rooting more for?
0: Croatia. Easy, but I'm not rooting against America.
1: Okay.
0: You know what I'm saying?
1: Yeah, 100%.
0: When the Americans play, and they're playing Turkey today, I want the Americans to win. I got no problem with that.
1: So if Croatia makes the semifinal, will you get on a plane and go?
0: Maybe. Well, the question is, what if Croatia plays America? Who am I cheering for?
1: That is the question.
0: That's your question.
1: Yeah.
0: It's probably not going to happen, so I don't have to answer the question.
1: But then we know what the answer is. You would cheer for Croatia.
0: I was born in West Germany, right?
1: Mm-hmm.
0: Grew up here, an American citizen. If Croatia played Germany, who would I cheer for? Croatia, even though I was born in Germany.
1: Okay.
0: If Germany played the United States, if they played America, I'd be cheering for America.
1: Okay.
0: Yeah.
1: But if America played Croatia.
0: Oh, yeah, I'd be cheering for Croatia.
1: Okay.
0: Oh, yeah. Balls to the wall. Balls to the wall.
1: Now, I hope.
0: Bang to bang, biggie, diggy, diggy.
1: It won't happen. I don't think either team is making a semifinal. But
0: we have in the last two World Cups.
1: You've made a final.
0: Yeah.
1: Yeah, but you guys are aging out. Your golden generation.
0: Well, theoretically, but we got Martin Batarina. We got a lot of young guys. We got about four or five guys on this team that'll age out. Modric, Perisic, Budimir, possibly Kovacic. Yeah, those guys will probably age out, but you still got a nice core sitting there.
1: I would love to see you at a USA-Croatia World Cup game going nuts for the Croatians.
0: Oh, yeah, I'd have it on. The checkerboard would be on. Don't hate me for it.
1: I don't hate you.
0: Don't hate me for it.
1: 312-332-3776. Dan.
0: Blood's thicker than water.
1: That's true. Dan is in Beverly. What's up, Dan?
2: Hey, boys. How we doing today?
0: I'm great. What's going on, Danny?
2: I think the most overrated thing about Chicago is when people say that the best summer city is Chicago. Usually when the weather starts turning, the first thing I want to do is get the hell away from the city. I want to go to New Buffalo. I want to go to Dowagiac. I want to go to Sisters Lake.
1: What?
2: Give me
0: Dowagiac. You up at Round Lake or the Magician?
2: Right outside Magician. I think it's Little Big Twin and Big Twin over there just right outside.
0: I got you.
2: Those small towns are my spot during the summer.
0: That's God's country.
2: Exactly. That's where I want to be. I want to be on a pontoon, jet skiing, fishing, on small little lakes.
0: On a sandbar. I want to be on a sandbar enjoying cocktails and honeys.
2: See, exactly. Correct. So that's my take. So yeah, I don't want to be stuck on Lakeshore Drive traffic right now like I am right now.
1: Okay, but Dan, to argue the point a little bit, because you're talking about best summer cities. If you compare Chicago to Manhattan or Los Angeles, I do think Chicago comes out on top as the best summer city.
2: I don't. Fine.
1: You're comparing it to Dowagiac. Like, that's a totally different thing.
0: Beautiful Coloma, Michigan.
1: I'm not arguing with you. You might rather be at Lake Geneva in the summer than in the city. But if you're going city to city, Chicago is, I think, the best summer city.
2: No, if you're going like, sure, fine. But for me, the last thing I want to do is go into the city during the summertime. I want to get out of this state. I want to go to Indiana, Wisconsin, Michigan, all those fine little small little towns.
0: Yeah, you ever been to the Peach Festival in Coloma, Michigan in late August?
2: No, how is
0: it? Something to behold, my friend. Flavorful. Unbelievable. Yeah, enjoy.
1: I've never been.
0: End of August. You guys need to get up there. Yeah, oh my heavens.
1: Taylor's in Hyde Park. Last one on this. 312-332-3776. What's up, Taylor?
3: Hey, what's going on, guys? I got a quick World Cup gripe. Who the heck is Turkey?
0: Turkey.
3: My friend got married in Turkey. My buddy got married. He's from Turkey.
0: Mm-hmm.
3: They just call it Turkey. This whole Turkey thing is just kind of annoying me. I don't know where it came from. I don't know when it started. But all of a sudden, now it's Turkey.
0: Whatever. It's a rebranding.
1: This is what FIFA has always done. Like, when did the Netherlands stop being Holland? For when I was growing up, it was always Holland in the World Cup, and now it's the Netherlands.
0: Some would tell you, even though a lot of people think it's the same country, it's like two regions within the same country.
3: Yeah.
0: Do you know
3: what
0: I'm saying?
3: Overrated Chicago is Wrigley Field. It is one of the worst stadiums known to man. You literally pee in a trough. They have horrible food. The boxes are small. It is the oldest stadium with the least amount of World Series. So it's the home of losing. I can't stand Wrigley Field. I think it's the most overrated thing in the city.
0: And that's the way you feel. Wow. I almost put Wrigley on my list.
1: I did too.
0: I almost did.
1: Wrigley on my list, and I decided not to.
0: And I'm going to tell you why. There are improvements that are being made. I don't know if the troughs are out yet.
1: Not all of them.
0: I know they're looking to make improvements.
4: They're there, but yeah. They got regular stalls and urinals.
0: Right, but they're starting. I think they want to transition out of that altogether and just
4: it's
0: go
4: iconic,
0: back to heaven.
4: Man.
0: It used to be iconic, you know? Polio was iconic until they cured it, okay? Some things just need to be cured, okay?
1: Smallpox was iconic.
0: Yeah, and then they got rid of it, all right? So let's focus here, okay? Troughs, not so much. That's all. They're making improvements all around, theoretically, for everybody and families. And
1: so the reason I thought about putting it on my list is because it's become so kind of like corporate gentrified. It feels like it's lost a lot of what made it Wrigley Field.
0: Its charm is gone.
1: Yeah, the charm doesn't exist. It's
0: charm
1: a much
0: is
1: more.
0: Dead.
1: It's a much more modern.
4: Wrigleyville, I would 100% agree with. Like, that whole area outside Wrigley is just everything now is just changing into a little bar. Like,
1: sure.
4: I don't know. Like,
1: it's a much more modern experience.
4: Yes.
1: Like, attending a game there, you have more access to information. You can see replays now. You get the box. Like, the video boards are great for going to a game. But the charm is gone. The
0: charm is dead.
1: And the Wrigleyville area is like, it's trying to be downtown Nashville. It's not even like it's local neighborhood bars. There are some, but everything that moves in now is some like corporate chain.
4: And then they're gone in like 2-3 years.
0: Like Lucky Strike is gone. That bowling alley that was across the games that they had that you could play in there. It was a bar. It was a restaurant. Gone. Mm-hmm. They got rid of whatever happened. Wrigleyville, what was that outside there? The gambling joint.
1: DraftKings.
0: DraftKings, gone.
4: My dad comes down for Cubs games. He's like, what the hell happened to Wrigleyville?
5: Yeah. So the DraftKings thing is still there. It's just not a sports book
0: anymore. You can't do nothing.
1: But
0: there,
1: it is closing completely, isn't it?
0: Yeah.
1: Because this is what Pottinger is saying is right, is you have all these places that move in, and then they all move out. Like, it's only been, 6 years since a lot of these places got there, and they've already changed. So I don't know. I was going to put it on the list because I thought the first time I went to Wrigley was when I was in high school, and it still had that kind of old school charm to it. It doesn't exist anymore. It's like any other ballpark. It's got the fact that it's Wrigley Field, but they've made it into more of like any other old ballpark.
0: It's still
1: in the Wrigleyville area.
0: It's a great place to have a party.
1: It is, for sure.
0: It's a good place to
1: day drink.
0: I go out
1: there all the time. I go to a lot of Cubs games.
0: Good place to day drink, Jack. Yeah.
1: You got to learn about
0: milk,
1: it, man.
0: Still 2% milk?
4: Hey, okay. Yo, chill. Don't rip 2% milk.
0: 2%.
4: Ever.
1: What? Why'd you get so defensive 2%. About 2% milk?
4: Shay, what do I have every night before bed?
1: A glass of milk. But why'd you get so defensive about 2% specifically?
5: He's got strong bones.
4: Strong bones.
1: I'm leaving that alone. 312-332-3776. It's Carmen and Yurko.
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1: 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Yurk, you want to go to Miami?
0: I would love to go to Miami.
1: You should join us.
0: Yeah, I can't.
1: You should come with.
0: I can't. They're only taking one show. And I've got to do the postgame here in Chicago.
1: That's true.
0: I can't do the postgame down in Miami like I did in Las Vegas last year.
1: It was a great postgame.
0: Yeah, from the Cabana. Yeah, from the Cabana. Cabana number 10.
1: Thank God they won that game, too.
0: Who wanted to be in the annoying inside air conditioning? Not me. No, loved it poolside. So fun. But either way, that trip to Miami is going to be fantastic.
1: It's going to be excellent.
0: Dude, it's second week of December.
1: Yeah, it's
0: the
1: perfect
0: time. Really nice timing.
1: It'll just be getting real cold. It's the perfect time to go get warm weather. We have a yacht party.
0: We have a yacht.
1: Hoodie keeps saying it'll be a white party. I'm very excited. I don't know what that means.
0: I know what it means.
1: What does it mean?
0: You know what it means, a white party, and you know who hosted them. 100%. Mm-hmm. That's 100%. Don't pretend like we don't know. Come on. He's currently serving a little bit of time. Mm-hmm. Uh-huh.
18: His massively large penis.
0: Yeah. Along with Potsy's white sauce. My heavens. What a combination.
18: From wow.
0: Yeah. I mean, we can all pretend. I'll pretend. Let's all play pretend. Oh, what's a white party? I have no idea. Oh.
1: I kind of like them both ways.
0: Yeah. As did he.
18: How quick did he get it up?
0: All right. Jack had enough. Jack's like, enough. We're treading too close to the edge, the precipice of disaster. We're too close to the edge.
19: Yes.
0: I'm not there. We're not even in the gray area yet. Wait till we get into the gray area. Then there's real problems.
20: You have been dry humped.
0: That's true. That is true.
1: There will be none of that in Miami, but there will be a yacht party, music, mm-hmm. drinks, food.
0: Cocktails.
1: Oh, yeah.
0: Tickets to the game.
1: Of course, there'll be tickets to the game.
0: A tailgate party at the game.
1: Live shows, a special live show on Saturday from Miami.
0: That tailgate party was a ball last year.
1: It was so much fun.
0: I had fun. I didn't attend the game because I went back to the hotel to watch the game. But at the Mandalay Bay. But I partied for a couple hours over at that tailgate, and that tailgate was top-notch.
1: It was excellent. The number of people, too, who came on that trip and said they had such a great time, and then the people who were, like, a little more hesitant and regretted it. So, truefantravel.com, get your tickets
0: to
1: go with us, the Cap and Jay Hood Show. We will be in Miami. It's going to be...
0: You guys will have fun.
1: A tremendous trip.
0: Is Jay Moore coming with you guys, too?
1: I believe so. I don't know for sure, but I think so. He's going to be the DJ on the yacht, I thought.
0: Quite the comment. Oh, I didn't know that. He's going to be the DJ?
1: I believe that's the case.
0: Wonderful.
1: Jonathan Hood said so this morning.
0: Spinning the platters. Jay Moore
1: will be taking care of the turnstiles.
0: Okay. Well, that should be fun.
1: He'll be spinning it on the yacht in Miami. Yeah. So truefantravel.com. You can join the Cap and Jay Hood Show. Four Bears Dolphins in Miami, December 10th to the 14th. You can scan the QR code on the video stream right now. All brought to you by True Fan Travel.
0: And it's right around the corner, guys. Before you know it, 100%. It'll be December. That's what I said in January. 100%. Before you know it, we'll be in June. What is today? June what?
5: 25.
1: Yeah, I have a vacation coming up in August to Europe that I booked back in last year, and it feels like I booked it yesterday.
0: Yeah, this is
1: and now it's here.
0: I call this the Christmas equinox. Equal distance away from last Christmas to this Christmas.
1: There you go.
0: We are at the Christmas equinox right now. Boy, we are teetering on the edge, boys. We are teetering on the edge.
1: You're wishing summer away.
0: I'm thinking about getting my Santa's outfit on.
1: Okay.
0: You know, making sure it fits well and start booking some things, you know, for the good kid. It's $400 a tro, by the way, as a Santa Claus.
1: Celebrate.
5: For how many hours?
0: 400. 1 hour.
1: Celebrate the 4th of July as Santa.
0: Yeah.
5: There's no way you're making $400 an hour.
0: 400 a throw. And not an hour. It's 400 for being there for 1 hour. You didn't take travel into play. Okay, that diminishes the 400 because it's going to take you an hour to get there, an hour to get back.
1: Short-sighted
0: That's
1: by you.
0: That's 3 hours. It's very short-sighted by you. There's no way in the world you're going to get 400 for an hour. No way. Really, Jack? Well, maybe you're not in the Santa business. I'm not talking about some cheesy suit. I'm talking about this fine, fine Corinthian leather that I utilized.
1: We got to get to the brunch rush.
0: Top notch.
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0: Yurko, 11 a.m. Shane Oiling sitting in for Carm. He's got the day off. Yurko here with me. Is Carm back tomorrow?
1: Yes, he is.
2: Yeah, Carm's back tomorrow. He's doing a charity function today.
0: Very good.
2: Yeah, it's a wonderful little charity function that he does every single year with some of the guys that he grew up with. They're raising some money for stuff. It's usually one of his first rounds of the year. Yesterday, we went out and played Flossmoor Country Club. Nice. Me, Carmen, it was George Goich, the pro, who shot 70. Oh, nothing like sitting there watching the guy hit the ball perfectly all damn day. I mean, just wow.
0: What'd you shoot?
2: Snap, 92.
0: Oof.
2: I had five pars, one bogey, three sevens.
1: Yeah.
2: Three touchdowns.
0: That'll do it.
2: And I got the extra point, too, which drive you absolutely nuts.
0: That'll do it.
2: And then, of course, our good friends from the Verdoliak Law Group were in front of us. Pete Verdoliak, Ed Verdoliak, Diego, and I forgot the fourth guy's name, and it's starting to bother me, so it's driving me a little bit crazy. But we had a great time out there. It was fun.
0: Nice. So, Carmen, we'll be back tomorrow. Right now, it is time for the Brunch Rush. 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Elmwood Park is where community and flavor come together. Once you're here, you get it. Jack, what do we have for the Brunch Rush?
3: Well, let's start off with a brand new movie that is coming out this December. Here is the announcement.
0: Is it Toy Story 6?
3: No. Here is the announcement from Ben Johnson and Colston Loveland about the brand new movie that is coming out in December.
4: Huge news for you, and it's coming this Christmas.
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5: for a holiday touchdown, a Bears love story, coming this Christmas.
4: The ones for fans and everybody who rides with us in Bear Nation.
5: My wife Jessica and I will definitely be tuning in for this one.
4: More to share soon. Until then, bear down.
5: Bear down.
3: So in that clip, I have never heard anybody who didn't want to be there more than Ben Johnson.
0: He looked like he didn't want to be. He looked irritated that he had to do this.
3: So if you don't understand what's going on, there's a Hallmark movie coming out about the Chicago Bears. Apparently there was one about
0: story.
3: The Chiefs. It's a Hallmark Christmas love story.
0: So there was one. I know that there was one about the Chiefs when Taylor Swift got with Travis Kelce, and it wasn't explicitly about the Chiefs.
3: It was about a superstar singer.
0: It was like a pop star singer and an NFL quarterback got together, and we're like, okay, we know what that is.
3: Holiday Touchdown, a Bears love story, will be the name of the movie.
0: So this one is partnered with the Bears. It is explicitly about the Chicago Bears.
3: That is correct.
0: What's the plot
3: going to
0: be?
3: That's what I was going to ask you. Yurko, I need you to create the plot for the movie.
2: We have to come up with a plot for the movie, for the Christmas movie?
0: Why don't you ask ChatGPT? It's probably what Hallmark did.
3: We're halfway there till Christmas, Yurk. You just said it.
2: I just did say
3: come
2: it.
3: Come on, Santa Claus.
2: The gift of a Christmas miracle is performed, and the
3: by who
2: politicians in Springfield find a way with Santa Claus and like the three ghosts of Christmas past, and they get down there with some of the theoretical political leaders down there, and it shows the past, the present, the future of what it's going to be like if they don't agree to get the Bears the funding they need to be at Arlington Heights, where they already own the land.
0: It's going to,
2: I think that one's good.
0: I was thinking in the same vein, it is going to be like the governor of Illinois, a nondescript, portly gentleman.
2: Yeah.
0: Unnamed.
2: Yes, unnamed.
0: Falls in love with a lifelong diehard Bears fan who desperately wants the team to stay in Chicago.
2: This woman happens to be blind.
0: Right. Through the power of...
2: She's blind. But she can read Morse code. So every time she touches this...
0: How could she read Morse code?
2: This governor's face.
0: Braille?
2: Braille, that's what it is. Braille.
0: But why wouldn't they just do Braille?
2: Every time she reaches and touches this theoretical governor's face, all the bumps and the bruises...

0: is on his face, read out, I love you. So she fall in love.
1: I'd watch.
2: I was going to say.
1: I'd watch.
2: Through the power of their connection, the state of Illinois comes together to keep the Bears in Chicago. Mm. But
0: and they stay in Chicago.
2: I'm also still...
0: I find cost certainty.
2: The concept of a blind woman who can read Braille, but only if it's Morse code, yes, is also very funny, yeah, to me. She can't read Braille letters. She can only read, yeah, Braille Morse code.
0: Braille Morse code, yes.
2: How long would that dot, dot, dash,
0: oh,
2: dot,
0: it'd be forever,
2: dash?
0: Yeah.
2: It would take years.
0: Take time.
2: To read a paragraph.
0: Yeah, she's a patient woman.
2: Wait.
0: Very loving woman, though. But patient.
2: What do you think the plot's going to be? Are they just going to rip it off?
3: Maybe like a star quarterback kind of thing. The star quarterback has all this pressure on his shoulders and needs some love to lean on to get him through the tough times and beat the Packers.
2: They're just going to rip off the Taylor Swift thing, and it'll be like Colston Loveland falls in love with some Sabrina Carpenter archetype. And the two of them married.
0: Who's the actress? That's Sabrina Carpenter. Who's the actress? The one that was out there doing the stuff. The young girl. That's
2: Sydney Sweeney?
0: Yes. That's it.
3: You like that hand motion shit?
0: Yeah, it'll be I do. The Sydney Sweeney stuff. Yeah. Colston falls in love with her. Mmm. And they have twins. And those twins will never starve. What? What? Gerbers, guys, Gerbers. What are we talking about,
2: Jack,
0: over here?
2: Jack, what else we got?
0: Jack, what did you press over there?
3: I didn't press anything.
0: Okay. Let's hope not.
3: Oh, man.
0: I've kept it up and above here. I'm the only gentleman here.
4: I ate her.
3: All right.
0: Jack, a little more than you bargained for here today?
3: He's so uncomfortable.
2: He's so uncomfortable.
0: What's
3: Where's
0: that?
3: Carmen? Where's Carmen?
0: You can cut that up, too. All right, what's next there?
3: The Bulls made a trade. They traded the draft rights to Braden Smith to the Pacers in exchange for Cam Jones and two future second-round picks and cash. They also traded the 56th pick in the draft for cash considerations to the Los Angeles Lakers.
0: How much was that, that 56th pick to the Lakers? A couple hundred thousand? Was it 2 million? What was it, guys?
3: I have not seen that reported.
0: We haven't gotten a report yet. I think they sold a pick a while back, and I think
2: they do it all the time.
0: $2.5 million or something.
2: Teams do it all the time. Yeah. Teams sell picks. It is what it is. Like, Jack, you were fired up about it this morning. I can't bring myself to care.
3: Well,
2: I don't care.
3: I mean, for a team that's rebuilding, why are you selling picks for cash? Why not just take a flyer on somebody?
2: Well, they signed this Akawa kid after the draft ended. He went undrafted. If they use the money they got in selling the pick and got the guy they were going to take at 58 anyway, then who cares? What's the difference?
0: You're talking about the old double bubble there.
2: Yeah, you get the money, then you use the money to sign him.
0: And then you sign him.
2: And you knew he was going to go undrafted, so it's not a big deal. Like, to me, second-round picks, I get it. Jokic exists. Jalen Brunson exists. Draymond Green exists. Yeah. I get that there have been hits in the second round. 99.9% of the time, a second-round pick amounts to absolutely nothing.
3: Well, you don't need a star. A bench player, a backup's absolutely fine, too. It's
0: but
3: not
0: you're,
3: like you're drafting
0: your
3: for
0: four
3: a star.
0: Names that you just talked about, that would cover 13 years of drafts. 13 years of drafts just in those four names.
2: You get my
0: point. But you said 99%.
2: I understand you can't win the lottery if you don't play.
0: Yeah,
2: but the reality is in the NBA, you're building around your first round picks. And there are exceptions to the rule, but it doesn't make me upset then when you sell the 58th pick and get the kid you were probably taking anyway.
0: I'm happy they got who they got with the 4th and the 15th.
5: Yeah, no, listen, they did an excellent job in the first round. I don't really care about them getting rid of their 56th, 58th pick, whatever that pick was. But for me, dude, pick 38, that is still a relevant pick for me, especially in an NBA, especially in this draft class that is phenomenal. There's a lot of names there that I still really liked. I know I'm more of like someone who watches a ton of college basketball. Shea, you too. So there are a lot of names that we see that we like. But I don't know. Like Braden Smith could have been a good pick. I know that wasn't ours, That could have been a great pick for the Bulls.
2: But they went and got Cam Jones. And they used him to get Cam Jones.
5: Yeah, and I did like Cam Jones and Marquette. It's just, I don't know, pick 38 for me, that's still kind of early for cash considerations, man. I don't know. It's frustrating.
3: Cam Jones was the number 38 pick last year. So it's not like they...
5: Was he actually 38?
3: Yeah, so it's not like they took some massive leap down. I still think Cam Jones can be pretty good.
5: I like Cam Jones. I do. Just interesting.
2: So none of it bothers me today. And then it's always the hindsight thing of, oh, you sold the pick that could have been, you know, some player we don't even know now who ends up being a star. But that doesn't... It's not a gotcha for me because nobody knows what these second round picks are going to be. If people knew what Jokic was going to be, he would have been picked number one.
0: True.
2: You know, you have no idea what the guy you're taking in the second round of the draft is going to be at the NBA level. It is more likely than not it's some kid who never leaves Europe or never gets off your G League roster, and then you move on in 4 years and he's a forgotten name or a trivia question on a test at bar night. Like, that I can't bring myself to get worked up about it.
0: They sell the picks for money. I think the impact players come in the first round. You had two first round picks this year. I don't really care what they do with the second round picks. They should shorten it to one round, the NBA draft.
2: I agree, actually.
0: Maybe even just like a top six.
2: I definitely don't need it on multiple days.
0: Yeah.
2: And I also think that the NBA draft broadcast is awful.
0: By the way,
2: I don't understand how this can be a premium event and the broadcast is so bad.
0: I'm tired of the NFL draft being 3 days too. And I love the NFL. I'm tired of their draft dragging on forever. Let's get it back just to 2 days. The first round and the rest. The first round and the rest. Even they got tired of it. They went from 15 minutes to 10 minutes. And at some point, they're going to go from 10 to 8. Let's say, fellas, we know what we're doing. You know what you need. Let's get this thing done. Okay, there's enough of a science with this draft thing, whether it's the NBA, the NFL, the NHL. Fortunately, we're not subjected to the Major League Baseball draft. Fortunately, we're not subjected to that. But that's, I don't want to see it. WNBA draft, if I don't want to see the NFL draft, I promise you I don't want to see the WNBA draft either. Okay? Just remember, shorter is sweeter.
2: I agree.
0: It's kind of gone to the other side. The pendulum has swung too far where it used to be no coverage. Now there's way too much for this stupid draft.
2: It's all sports, man. If you find out, you can make money on it. Like, there's no reason that the NBA draft is 2 days other than it's another day of ad space.
0: Yeah.
2: If you find out you can make money on it, you'll do more of it. But the broadcast is terrible. If they're going to make this their premium event, like, come on. You got to do what you do for the NFL, please, and make a good broadcast out of it. I get tired watching the NBA draft. It's brutal. Anything else for the Brunch Rush, Jack?
3: Yeah, there was a viral video going around, and I'll play it right now if you're watching on our YouTube stream, of a Knicks fan who picked up a trash can that was orange and blue for the championship, dumped out all the garbage on the street, walked away with it. It's now being reported by ABC that she was fired from her job afterwards. She was charged. She literally picks up the trash can, dumps all the garbage on the sidewalk, and walks away with this cool orange and blue trash can. She now returned the trash can, was fined for littering $75 and $100 for impeding operations of the sanitation department. And now you can buy a replica trash can online for $168. So $175 in fines, a lost job, and for a $168 trash can.
2: I don't understand any part of this. I don't understand why do you want a trash can as a souvenir? Of all the things that you could have as a souvenir of the Knicks season, a trash can, an orange and blue trash can. And now they're selling them. Who is buying a souvenir memorabilia trash can? Are you kidding me?
0: I bet you they sell 10,000 of them.
2: Probably
0: 10,000
2: people. Two, what kind of idiot picks up a trash can and then dumps all the garbage on the ground and walks away with it? How stupid do you have to be?
0: Yeah, she did.
2: Three, I don't think she should have lost her job. This is the way that we're at, the place that we're at in our society now, where like social media heroes take a video of you and then hunt you down on social media until you face like some extreme consequence. She paid the ticket. She got fined. Move on. I don't think we needed to mess up her entire life forever. Is that all fair?
0: I think your last one's especially fair. Yeah, I don't think you deserve to lose your job because in a moment of celebration, you made a stupid decision. I don't think you should lose your job. I don't think it was that egregious. And it wasn't that egregious because of the penalties that were already in place for whatever she did.
2: Right. Like, are we going to hunt down all the people who beat up a bus in New York and have them lose their jobs too?
0: Didn't this start with what happened post Vancouver lost to Boston in the Stanley Cup?
2: Yeah, the people where they went to the,
0: remember that?
2: Yeah, but that was like 3 days.
0: They went to the video footage and then they prosecuted all those people that were being idiots out there. Then they did a documentary on it. I ended up watching a documentary, but that's what they got it from. All the footage that was out there, confiscated. They went over it, and then they started charging people. That's a stupid decision made in excitement. You know, you lost. Your team was angry. Your fans were angry. One guy starts doing it. Everybody starts doing it. Why? Because they're sheep, mm-hmm. and they just follow what somebody else does instead of having common sense to step away.
2: And listen, as Waddle and Sylvie call their YouTube show, it's FAFO. F around and find out. But I don't think she should have lost her job. That's extreme. She pays the fines, and let's move on. All right, that'll do it for the Brunch Rush, brought to you by the Village of Elmwood Park. 312-332-3776. It's Carmen and York.
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0: Carmen and Yurko, Shane Orling sitting in for Carm. Yurk with me. Carm will be back tomorrow as the day off today. Last night, yesterday, both games. Cubs played doubleheader in New York. They've won all three in the set so far. Play again tonight. Matthew Boyd on the hill. But Dansby Swanson has been the story.
1: He's been hot.
0: Really, he's been the story for negative reasons the majority of the season. He hasn't been able to hit at all. It has been an unbelievable struggle for Dansby. But put himself in history books in the last 3 days against the Mets. His last six games in particular have been otherworldly. But in this series so far against the Mets, Swanson hit a three-run homer and a grand slam in the opening game of the doubleheader. He had 11 RBIs total in the doubleheader, which is a franchise record, breaking the mark of 10 set by Ron Santo back in 1970. The only other player in team history with a 9-RBI doubleheader, Billy Williams. The 11 RBIs tied for the third most all-time in a doubleheader. Swanson also had 15 RBIs, which is the most ever by a Cubs player in a series of four or fewer games since 1920, when the RBI became a stat. The 15 RBIs over the last three games, most ever by a shortstop, breaking Nomar Garciaparra's record of 14 set back in 1999. Only other Cubs player with at least 15 RBIs in a three-game set is Sammy Sosa, who had 16 in 2002. That was Dansby Swanson in the last three games. If you had told me that was going to happen and I had to draft the Cubs lineup for who would achieve it, Dansby would have been the last pick I made.
2: Well, probably with the way he's been playing. Yeah, it's absolutely nuts.
0: Also, for his career, there's nothing to suggest he would have just a power surge to this level. How many multi-home run games does Dansby Swanson have in his career? Forget about as a Cub. He's never been a power hitter.
2: Right.
0: A three-run homer and a grand slam. Part of it is runners have to be on for you to get the RBI mark.
2: Sure.
0: But I would have never expected Dansby Swanson to be the guy just lighting up the scoreboard.
2: And before he started lighting up the scoreboard, he didn't do anything, so guys are more willing to pitch to him.
0: Right.
2: And say, okay, we dare you to hit it. He's been able to do it. He's 10 of his last 19. 10 of his last 19 is what he is, with two doubles, a triple, and three homers. And you talked about the ribbies over the last handful of days, which are absolutely nuts. 4-7-4, then the one a couple two games ago. But, man, it's uncanny. But, you know, it's great when you go on a roll. It's great when you start seeing everything. It's great where everything you hit, you know, finds a hole or finds a way to get over the fence. I mean, that's finally a good feeling for him. He's finally feeling good about himself. Imagine having to come in to work every single day.
0: It's terrible.
2: Knowing that it's been at the plate, like half of your job you do great. You're excellent at what you do defensively. But the other half of the job that you do at the plate, you're one of the worst in baseball. That's not a great feeling, to be great in one area and god-awful in the other area. And guess what? Nobody can help you in the other area. The only one that can help you is yourself. So good for him that he's been able to put something together. And I would never have guessed at any point during the Cubs season, he'd have the most RBIs. No. Not even after one game.
0: No, and now.
2: Not even at the beginning of the year, if he had a three RBI day, would I expect him to be at the top.
0: Now I'm starting to see the classic stuff. The Cubs offense is waking up. The Athletics' new power rankings put him back into the top 10. That this is the team they've been the whole time. I'm not going there. I can't. Me personally, people can do whatever they want to do. If you think it's the turning point, God bless. If you think the offense, what they've done over the past week and a half is sustainable, good for you. I am going to, as Cap would say, let it play out, because they're a streaky team, man. This is what they do. Mm-hmm. They all get hot together and they all get cold together. And I'm not going to sit here and get okey-doked again that this is, you know, Jack a couple months ago put the lineup up against the Dodgers and he's like, which lineup would you rather have? Well, I think over the course of time we've seen the Dodgers lineup is the lineup I would rather have.
1: Yes.
0: So I'm going to let it play out a little longer before I start buying that anything they're doing right now is just who they're going to be the rest of the season.
2: Right.
0: It would be impossible for Dansby to do what he's done over the course of 80 games. It's impossible to do it over the course of six. It's happened three times in history that somebody's had a three-game RBI stint this good. PCA has been the best player ever for the last 30 games. What are the next 30 going to look like? Because I can give you 2,000 at-bats at a BCA's career. 1,000 of them are going to be tremendous, and 1,000 of them are going to be awful. And I think what he's doing this year is more sustainable, the change to his stance. He's got a better approach. But can I guarantee that these guys aren't going to go back in the tank? I can't. They are who they are. At the end of the year, we'll look at them and say they're a solid ball club, but there will be horrible stretches and there will be terrific stretches. Right now, they're in a terrific stretch. Ride it. But how long does that last?
2: We've seen terrific stretches out of Nico Hoerner at the beginning of the year where he's just the guy that was the catalyst of the club. We've seen PCA with terrific stretch starting on May 22nd. We've watched Dansby really kind of blow it up here, lately, as of late. We've watched Ian Happ at some point was the leading home run hitter for this team. He had 16 home runs through I'm trying to remember how many games they've played now, 80-some. I think it's 79 games that they're at. He's played about 70 games. He had 16 home runs. Everybody was kind of doing it, but they haven't been able to do it at the same time. They haven't been able to get to above-average groove at the same time. Even though they won 10 and they lost 10, I would like to just see a consistent brand of baseball moving forward, a more consistent level of baseball as they move forward, less streaky and more consistent.
0: Jack, are you going to bring the Nico meter back? He is waking up.
2: I know.
1: He's slowly waking up. But yeah, it'll come back. It's on its way.
2: 8 hits in the last 5 games, 2 base on balls. It's 10 times on base. It's not that bad.
0: 312-332-3776. Pauly Cheesecake is online. What's up, Pauly?
2: Cheesecake.
3: What's up, guys? Hey, this weekend I'm having a wrestling party, and we're making Italian beef.
2: Wait a minute. You're having a wrestling party. Who's bringing the baby oil?
3: No. I'm talking about the wrestling that's on ESPN
2: always. Oh, you're talking about wrestling, like a viewing party.
0: Another Diddy joke.
2: Oh, boy.
3: You're talking about
2: a viewing party.
3: No, we're having Italian beef. It's really good.
2: How'd you bring the Italian? Who's cooking the Italian beef? Did you order it from Chicago? What's going on?
3: No. My Italian cousin.
2: Your Italian cousin. Wait a minute. I thought you were Dutch Romanian. What do you mean you're Italian cousin?
3: No, I'm Swedish. My brother's side of the family, they're Sicilian.
2: Ah. And they're bringing the Sicilian beef.
3: Well, we're making Italian beef. They're cooking it and everything. And then here, I got a stat for you, Yurko.
2: Yeah, I'm listening.
3: The major league record for most RBIs in a 4-game series is 18. If Dansby gets 4 tonight, he'll break it.
2: 4 tonight to break the record. Well, we're all cheering for Dansby tonight. Say a prayer for him, all right? Will you, boy?
3: And then, hey, I'll call back next week because it's my birthday next week.
2: Absolutely.
0: Oh, nice.
2: I want to wish you a happy birthday. Hey, is your girlfriend going to visit you for your birthday?
3: No, she's coming around August.
2: August? Okay.
3: Yes.
2: Okay, August it is then, Paulie. Call us next week, all right?
3: Sounds good. Okay, guys.
2: All right, happy early birthday, just in case we don't get
3: Thank you.
2: Sweet Paulie Cheesecake.
0: That's Paulie Cheesecake.
2: Out of Berwyn right there. Mover and a shaker. He's good friends with the mayor of Berwyn. Oh, yeah.
0: I really wasn't sure where the Italian beef bit was going. I was a little nervous.
2: Well, I understand why you guys would be nervous. Your minds are in the gutter.
0: I thought we were going to make Jack uncomfortable.
2: No, well, Jack gets uncomfortable quickly.
0: No, I know.
2: Jack, I started to untuck my pants.
0: He does everything quickly, am I right?
2: I started untucking my shirt and he got nervous. I go, relax. Just retucking my shirt here, champ. You got to be okay with it. And his prowess as a lover is second to none. Okay? Second to none. Period. All right? Don't let this guy attack that, all right? Ever. They don't call him lickety-split for no reason.
0: This is becoming my new favorite bit whenever I'm in with Yurko, is let's make Jack as uncomfortable as possible.
2: We're going to harden him a little
0: bit. It's Carmen and Yurko.
2: We're going to harden him.
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0: Okay, we're back.
1: Oh, wow. You want to drive the bus?
0: Yeah, sure. I can drive the bus. That's what it's all about. Welcome back. It's Carmen Yurko's show. Shay is stepping in. That's
1: unbelievable.
0: What we love to have. Shay here behind the glass. We got Potsy and, of course, the erstwhile, the talisman, Jack McGrath back there making things happen. We've only got a little bit of the show left. We had decisions to make in the booth. That's why we're laid out here on camera if you're watching on YouTube. We're late trying to discuss exactly what we're going to do here for this final 13-minute ride. What do we got, 23 minutes? 23-minute ride. And it is Shay going to take Jack on Pulp Fiction? Because Carmen just rips him to shreds all the time.
1: And Carmen's right.
0: Or are we going to do an NFL list?
1: So I think we're going to do a little football. I love talking football with you, Yurk. I think we're going to talk a little football.
0: So, and, you know, this is the time of the year that you don't get to talk a ton of football.
1: That's true.
0: But if every blue moon you get one of these lists that come popping out, I think we're always game for talking a little list. Jack, what do you got?
2: All right.
3: Wet.
2: Bill Barnwell from ESPN wrote an article ranking the wide receiver, tight end, and running back groups combined.
1: 30,000 words, I'm sure.
2: For all teams in the NFL.
0: Wide receivers, tight ends,
2: and running backs.
0: So rooms.
1: So it's every team by skill position. Do you want us to guess?
2: Yeah, go ahead. You can guess where the Bears are at.
0: I think we're gonna have to guess.
1: Well, I would guess team by team. I think.
2: Yeah, we want to go one by one. Let's do it.
4: Maybe guess Bears and then top 10. Look at this, figuring it out on the air.
1: I would think number one is the Rams. No,
2: no, number one is not the Rams.
1: Is it the Bengal? No.
2: No. Actually, no. Do you want me to give you what two and three are? Because you just named them. Rams and Bengals are two and three.
0: Okay, Rams and Bengals. How about, nope.
1: Could it be Dallas?
2: It is not Dallas.
0: Seattle just got rid of their running back.
1: Who am I missing?
2: This one surprised me a little bit, but if you think about it, it makes sense.
1: Number one surprised you?
2: Yeah.
0: Detroit.
1: I don't know what Sam Laporta is.
4: I think that makes sense.
1: I guess it does with Jahmyr Gibbs and Amon-Ra St. Brown and Jameson Williams, but I don't know what Sam Laporta is coming back.
0: You know what he was.
1: Pound for pound, I'd probably take LA's skill players. Detroit being up there is not a surprise, but I am surprised they're number one.
4: I had a sneaky guess. It wouldn't have been one, but I was thinking a sneaky, maybe Arizona Cardinals team could be up there.
0: Oh, because Trey McBride.
4: Yeah, I was thinking because Harrison,
1: the receivers stink.
0: Marvin Harrison's
2: tight end. Michael Wilson?
4: Where are they?
1: Michael Wilson's their number one.
4: Tell me where they're at.
2: Who even is? Oh, Jeremiah loves the running back there. Arizona's actually at six.
0: Six? Whoa!
1: That's too high.
2: Add to the Cowboys.
1: But that's future casting what Jeremiah Love is going to be.
4: I'm thinking tight ends.
1: Trey McBride is terrific.
4: He's the second best in the game, probably after Kittle.
1: I think he's the number one tight end in the game, McBride, at this point. But who knows? Everybody thought Ashton Jeanty was going to be great. Turns out if you're behind an awful offensive line, you can't do anything.
0: That's any running back.
1: So I don't know that I'm ready to put Arizona at six. Yes. Michael Wilson's their leading receiver, and Marvin Harrison Jr. blows.
0: Any running back behind a crappy offensive line is not going to be good.
1: So we have one, two, three, and six named so far.
2: Yes.
1: Dallas has to be in the top seven.
2: Dallas is seven.
1: Is Chicago eight?
4: No. You are not going to guess four.
0: Was Seattle eight?
2: Seattle was not eight. Seattle is down. Seattle's 11.
1: Well, that's not down.
0: How about
1: down.
0: Atlanta?
2: Atlanta!
0: Bijan.
4: Number four.
1: Boy, this list, Bill Barnwell loves him some backs, I'll tell you what.
0: Yeah.
1: My goodness.
4: The Falcons were ranked number nine last year.
1: Drake London's terrific.
4: Pitts, and Bijan, that's it.
1: But is Pitts going to be there?
0: Yeah, I think he got extended. Yeah,
4: he got extended.
0: Indianapolis is
2: down the list a bit.
0: Okay.
2: Indy is 14.
0: They acquired a receiver, though, I thought.
1: Dallas is seven. Atlanta's four. Do we have five yet?
2: You do not have five. This one, you'll get it. They just lost a receiver. They haven't lost him yet. They're going to lose a receiver. but they gained a veteran receiver.
1: Is it the 49ers?
2: It is the 49ers. Mike Evans they added this year. George
1: I don't
2: Kittle,
1: know that
2: Christian
1: they're
2: going
1: to lose a receiver. You have to have the receiver to lose the receiver.
2: Brandon Ayuk isn't going to play this year.
1: I don't know what's going on.
2: Like.
1: You might play for Washington, but I don't know what's going on with Brandon Ayuk. I don't think they would even tell you that they're losing a player.
2: Cardinals at 6. We said Cowboys at 7. Number 8. This team is interesting, too.
0: Interesting teams.
2: Interesting team that the Bears play.
0: And did we already name
2: twice
0: them?
2: Twice a year. You haven't named them yet.
0: Oh, not Green
1: is
0: Bay.
1: Is it the Vikings?
2: It's the Vikings. Think about it. Jefferson, Addison, Hockenson.
0: Hockenson's terrible. Who's their running
1: he's
0: back?
1: He's not a TJ
0: Who's their
1: Hockenson
0: running back?
1: Guy.
0: Aaron Jones is gone. Who's their running back? Alexander Mattison?
2: Is Aaron Jones gone or did Aaron Jones go back?
4: They still have Aaron Jones.
1: They have Aaron Jones. Mm-hmm. Alexander Mattison, what year is it?
0: Remember that? I used to love that.
1: Yeah, he was a great fantasy handcuff.
0: I used to say, Alexander Mattison.
1: Is Denver 9?
2: Denver's not, no.
0: New England 9?
2: New England's 10.
1: I think we're going to come to find out Denver is too low on this list. I like what Denver did this offseason in adding. They had pieces in place already. They're kind of supporting Bo Nix and insulating him.
0: Is it Houston at 9?
2: No, Houston is not 9.
4: This team sitting at number 9, they were ranked number 1 last year and number 2 the year prior.
0: Philadelphia.
2: Well, it's A.J. Brown dropped a few spots, but they still have Devontae Smith. They picked up Mekhi Lemon, Hollywood Brown, Dontavian Wicks, and, of course, Saquon Barkley and Dallas Goedert.
4: So much mid.
0: Yeah, Hollywood, thank you.
1: I hear all of that, and I think what's
0: fours,
1: different?
0: A lot of threes and fours
1: what's
0: there.
1: Different between them and, like, Green Bay, stockpiling wide receiver
2: Devontae
1: twos?
2: Devontae Smith's better than anybody Green Bay.
1: Yeah, absolutely. But Saquon had a down year last year behind an offensive line that's been in flux. And I don't know what their quarterback is. The A.J. Brown thing, though, I will say, A.J. Brown could be addition by subtraction.
0: I've got a bet. I got a wager.
1: If the quarterback is good.
0: I got an early wager with Jack.
2: Okay.
0: Early wager, Jack. Whatever you're comfortable with. I say Golden from Green Bay has a better statistical season than Devontae Smith.
4: I'll take that.
1: Yeah, I would take that too. That's free action. Money.
0: Whatever makes you comfortable.
1: Make that a sandwich bet. Yeah, make that a sandwich bet and enjoy your sandwiches in January.
0: But can't eat them here. We got to eat them in the lunchroom. All right.
2: That's right.
0: Yeah.
2: What's a better statistical season mean? Do we mean fantasy points?
0: No, we're doing yards. We're doing touchdowns. We're doing receptions.
2: Yeah, but what if he has more touchdowns? But what if he has 8 touchdowns?
0: Two out of three.
2: It's a category thing.
0: Receptions. It's yards. It's touchdowns.
1: Playing dynasty baseball.
0: Two out of three.
1: Where do the Giants factor in on this list?
2: The Giants. Oh my goodness! You wouldn't believe where the Giants are.
0: 17.
2: They are 31.
1: My God.
4: Have we guessed the Bears yet?
2: Let's guess the Bears, gentlemen.
1: Bears, I'm going to say.
4: Not top 10. We know that.
0: That lucky 13.
1: 12.
2: Nope, 15. The teams they have above them are frankly ridiculous.
1: Okay, go ahead.
2: New York Jets above them with Garrett Wilson.
0: Silly.
2: And Breece Hall. And I don't know who else. Mason Taylor, who
4: they just drafted the tight ends.
2: Fine.
1: Yeah, the kid from LSU.
2: Tight end and the kid from LSU. But that's not better than what the Bears have. The New Orleans Saints. Jawan Johnson, Chris Olave, and Alvin Kamara, and Jordan Tyson. Yeah.
1: Yeah, I don't know if I... Listen, I get that there's a lot that remains to be seen on the Bears' side because they got rid of DJ Moore and there's question marks around Roma Dunze, but that feels like you should believe a little bit more in Colston Loveland and Luther Burden to me. And the running back room, I get, isn't a flashy set of names with Menungai and Swift, but it was productive last season. And offensive line does all of that work.
0: Yes, they do. The offensive line is what makes running backs go.
1: I get it's not flashy names with the Bears, but they were productive players. And you could make the argument from the moment they started actually producing in the offense, was there... How many tandems of wide receiver tight end were more productive in the final 8 weeks of the season than Luther Burden and Colston Loveland?
0: This team averaged 4.9 a rush, and their running backs were 4.9 and 4.6. It's not obscured by like a gaudy 7-8 out of your quarterback. that has 150 rushes. Do you know what I'm saying? Mm-hmm. It's a very balanced running attack that you had.
1: I'm stunned the Giants check in at 31. He must have really...
2: He cited the injuries.
1: Yeah, he must have taken the Malik Nabers charity softball video to heart.
2: He basically, it says, it's unclear whether Malik Nabers will be healthy enough to begin the season. And also Cam Scadaboo's return appears to be closer to completion, but he was already below average by metrics such as yard per carry and explosive play rate as a rookie before the injury.
1: We also have to be real. Cam Scadaboo's got to stop trying to speed run concussions.
2: Yeah.
1: Like he's got to stop diving into people. And his quarterback, the same thing. You got to stop leading with your head. But I'm surprised. What are there any other big surprises in this list?
2: Not particularly. The Bills are 29th, which for James Cook's pretty good running back, and they had added DJ Moore. I'm a little bit surprised by that. They were 28th last year, though. Other than that, nothing really stood out largely.
4: Kansas City's 20th. They're pretty.
1: That's not surprising. They don't have skill position players.
4: That's right. Just a team that
1: Kelsey's aging out. They haven't found a receiver to replace Tyreek Hill. Yeah. They are more defensive minded than people tend to think. It's just situational football. Mahomes dink and dunk on third downs converts if he's healthy.
4: Denver was 23. That's another team.
1: That feels a little on the low side to me.
4: Especially they just got Waddle too. Their running backs look great.
1: Where do the Chargers check in?
2: The Chargers were also low.
4: 19, yeah.
1: Between, like, they have nice pieces, and I'm high on the Chargers with the change they made at offensive coordinator, getting Mike McDaniel in there in a Harbaugh offense. They can stop the nonsense. Omarion Hampton, Ladd McConkey. Quentin Johnston's not a great player, but he had a nice season last year. Got Trey Harris out of Ole Miss in two drafts ago. Aronde Gadsden seemed like a nice hit. Tight end from Syracuse. I like the Chargers.
4: Yeah, I love the Chargers this year. The last team I was a little surprised about was the Green Bay Packers. They fell at 17. They were 17 last year. They brush up on all the injuries and stuff that with Kraft. Losing a couple wide receivers.
1: But I don't like Green Bay skill players. I haven't for years with Matt. Like, they load up on wide receiver twos.
4: Josh Jacobs and Kraft, I just love those two.
1: Yeah,
4: I
1: mean, Tucker
4: those
1: are Kraft's
4: two
1: great.
4: Could be top five at their position when they're fully healthy.
1: But is Tucker Kraft the guy who was maybe the best tight end or most productive tight end in football pre-injury, or is he going to be different post-injury? I haven't seen that yet.
4: And that's what he does say in this article, so good stuff.
1: All right, there you go. Bill Barnwell's ranking of skill players across the NFL. We'll wrap the show when we come back. It's Carmen and Yurko.
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0: back tomorrow. Yerk, I will be out tonight, press box in South Loop with Michelob Ultra. We'll be watching USA and Turkey in the final group game. USA's got a shot to win all three group games for the first time in their history at the World Cup.
1: They do.
0: And Turkey's been terrible, but
1: Turkey hasn't scored a goal.
0: I have a feeling a little bit Turkey's going to play for pride, and Team USA, the coach has said, if anybody picks up a yellow or if anybody's in danger of a suspension, they're not going to play. Like, sure, we're not risking stuff tonight. Mm-hmm. It feels a little bit like Turkey maybe wins, but it doesn't change any of what the World Cup
1: Turkey's
0: looks like.
1: Turkey's plus 285, yeah. They've won their group. They already know where they're going to be. They're going to be in Santa Clara. The U.S. most likely playing Bosnia-Herzegovina. So, you know, that's kind of already set and matched up. I would give some guys some run that haven't had run. That's what I would do. I don't think you're going to break up any momentum. You're practicing. The guys are feeling good about themselves. I'd give some guys some run. That's what I would do if I was Mauricio Pochettino.
0: Yeah, and risk nothing on a yellow card accumulation suspension for the next match. Just go. You don't even have to survive it. You've already won the group. Your fate is sealed.
1: Yes.
0: Go lose. Who cares?
1: Yep. No, you said go lose. No.
0: Well, no, I don't go try to lose.
1: Go out there and go play your good quality soccer that you've been playing. Get some other guys some runs, some guys you might need to count on. What happens if somebody goes down with an injury? This guy hasn't played in the first three, four. So let's go ahead and just kind of take care of that. That's all.
0: But I'm not, you know what I'm saying. I'm not saying throw the match. This doesn't have to be a 100% effort from USA to win tonight.
1: But plus 285 is what you're getting if you're going to bet Turkey.
0: I think it's a nice spot.
1: Yeah.
0: But
1: they got to play.
0: Yeah, of
1: Turkey's got to be willing to play. They know they're out of it. Is Arda Güler going to be there? Is Yildiz going to play hard?
0: There's no way they want to leave with zero goals in the World Cup.
1: They have scored zero. They have scored nothing. They don't have a goal. It's brutal. If you're a fan of Turkey, this has been a very, very disappointing World Cup group play for you.
0: Yeah, it's awful. But the U.S. side of things, people keep getting over their skis a little bit. Like, U.S. could make a deep run. Doesn't the quarterfinal feel like the ceiling? Especially with the way it looks right now, where they would draw Spain in a quarterfinal matchup.
1: Once you get into the knockout stages, anything can happen. That's what I would tell everyone. You're at home. You're playing in the United States. You're playing some of the best soccer that you've ever played. There is no limit to what you can or cannot do, and I think that's the way that I would approach it. If I looked at it at the beginning of the thing, I would say, the Final Eight would be great, the Elite Eight. But anything's possible. You get into these games, the bounces, the this, the that, handball, you get to the penalty spot. Anything can happen in the game of soccer.
0: There you go. Yurko says no ceiling for the United States. Again, Press Box South Loop. I'll be out tonight with Michelob Ultra watching USA Turkey. Come hang out. We have a bunch of stuff to give away, prizes, both Mick Ultra and ESPN Chicago. Press Box in South Loop, Printers Row. That'll do it for us. I'm Carmen and Yurko. Carmen will be back tomorrow. Yurko, is a pleasure hanging out. Enjoy your weekend.
1: Good stuff, kid.
0: You too. Enjoy the weekend.
1: I love that you were named after a stadium.
0: Thank you. Rich Eisen coming up next.
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8: 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Tretter. Coming up, U.S. Men's National Team legend DeMarcus Beasley, Senior Writer for The Athletic John Krasinski. And now, sitting in for Rich, it's Tom Pelissero.
10: Welcome back to the Rich Eisen Show. Tom Pelissero in for Rich once again, alongside Chris Brockman, Jason Feller, TJ Jefferson. TJC reversed it to get it back to you.
11: But we were ready this time.
10: The mic was on, all set. Tons of news today. LaMelo Ball headed to the Timberwolves.
11: Crazy.
10: Naz Reid to the Hornets. We will get back to that. John Krasinski is going to join us in 1 hour. Based in Minnesota, great NBA writer. He'll have all the details on how exactly this came together, what the vision is moving forward. Also, 1 month from today, how many days is that, Brockman?
12: 29.
10: 30 days. 30 days.
12: Don't count today.
10: I'm not counting today. You count the day the thing is happening. 30 days, 1 month from today, 49ers and Rams report to training camp. How long could Matthew Stafford play? How long is that?

0: That's difficult because the reffing and I'm it's hard because I wasn't the nicest guy to referee when I played. So, and the thing that kills me is the inconsistency when you get into refereeing with these matches. Some things are a yellow card booking for a foul. Other ones are it's the same type play and one day. So that for me is a bit tough. But no, it's not really black and white. I mean, every ref is different. They have a certain way that they'll look at matches. You know, when you talk about corner kicks, you know, how they kind of manage corner kicks, how much leeway do they give defenders when they're holding players so their inability to score goals. Like, those are things that's been pretty consistent. But other things, I tell you, man, it's hit and miss. And I usually don't have nice things to say about referees, I'll be honest. That's not how I was as a player, and I'm not going to act like I love referees now that I'm an ex-player. But, yeah, that's something that definitely needs to be addressed going forward.
1: If you had to identify one call or non-call from your playing career, all those World Cups, playing in MLS.
0: I can stop you right there. So I didn't mean to cut you off. I can stop you right there. The goal that I scored against Italy that got called offsides to the potential World Cup champions in 2006, it took away my goal. I can tell you, if we had VAR back then, I'm lying. I do think it was still offsides. But still, I wish that was one call that I could get back.
1: So as somebody who played in the non-VAR era, do you like it? I mean, you have one of the critical goals in the last U.S. game. There's a three-minute delay. You're looking at, like, was a heel just slightly there. Do you like it, or is it disruptive to the flow of the game?
0: It's disruptive. I'm on the bandwagon of I don't like VAR. Does it help the game in ways where there's an offside call, you know, red cards, penalty kicks? Yes. But I wish that the game would go back to just, you know, human error. Everyone makes mistakes, and that's why we all love sports, because sometimes you're at a high, sometimes you're at a low, but that's sports. That's what it is. I am not a fan of a VAR. I wish that it was not in our game at the moment, but that is what it is, and that's what the way the game is going forward. You know, a lot of technology and a lot of money has been put into this game. So it's here to stay, I can tell you that, but I'm not a fan of it. I mean, do you guys enjoy it? Do you like VAR? You know, when you're watching?
1: It's jarring. It felt. Yeah. We had Antonio Freeman on, Alex Freeman's dad, and I said to him, it felt so appropriate because that was an NFL-style goal. You know, it was the play where is he have 2 feet down in the back of the end zone, looks like at it from 17 different angles. You're like, I don't think he did, but then the one officiating expert is like, yeah, no, that is. And I'm like, I don't understand it. Here's the thing. I mean, again, because I'm not a soccer expert here, DeMarcus, but the idea that you could have one player clearly offsides, the other player slightly by like a couple of inches onside, but they're both in the goalkeeper's face. One of them puts it in the net. How is that? How is the other guy not a problem in that instance?
0: Yeah, that's the game. That's the rules. You learn how to kind of maneuver and manage those situations. But yeah, it's funny you bring that up. But yeah, you're right, man. Like, sometimes it can be confusing. Sometimes it's not always fair. But, you know, that is the game.
1: Alex Freeman, 19 years old, you know, gets his World Cup moment, albeit with that 3-minute VAR delay there. You were 20 when you made your World Cup debut back in 2002. When you watch those young guys, what are the memories that come back, and how challenging is that to be making your first entry in the biggest stage in your sport?
0: Yeah, I'll tell you what Alex is doing right now in this World Cup is incredible. The way he's playing, the confidence that he has, the confidence that his teammates have in him. I mean, you just look at his, and I love his story. You look at his professional career, even when he was younger. You know, he goes he's in Orlando. He's starting at MLS Next. And then he moves up a level, MLS Next Pro. And then he gets his debut with Orlando and makes his first team debut. And now, I think, a year and a half later, are starting right back on a national team. It's incredible. And the way he's playing, I mean, and Pochettino said it in an interview. He could be one of the best right backs in the world. He has the potential to do that, to achieve that. So I mean, the kid, he's getting a lot of high praise. But I'll tell you, when you're young and being in your first World Cup, you don't know what to expect. You know, so I understand his mindset, his mentality, where he's coming from. You're a bit naive. You know, yes, you talk to the older veterans and they ask about, you know, how the World Cup is going to be. Is it going to be the same as, you know, club football? Is it going to be the same as, you know, friendly matches? But you just go out there and play. Once the whistle blows, you don't know what to expect in a World Cup. You just go out there and play. So I think he's riding that momentum right now. And like I said, he's a phenomenal player. His ceiling is, I don't even know if he has a ceiling. That's how good he is, and that's how good he's been playing. But to have that much confidence as a young player playing in these games is, like I said, it's incredible to see, and I'm really, really happy for him.
1: So I'm sure you're also consuming other matches and watching other teams from around the world here, DeMarcus. Question, just in terms of, there's all kind of matrices, right, of who the U.S. could play. How good in your mind is this U.S. team? It's obviously the best U.S. team in quite a while in terms of at least the production so far, but within the scope of the other 31 teams that are going to advance, how good is the U.S.?
0: They're up there. They are up there. I'm telling you, this is not me just saying because I'm an ex-player and I'm a fan, obviously, of the U.S. team, but they're up there. We could argue that they've had some of the best performances, top two or top three performances in this whole World Cup. And I'm talking about from the France's, the Spain's, Germany's, Portugal, Argentina with Messi. You look at the U.S. performance in the first two matches and they're up there. They can compete. If they keep this level of performance, they can compete with anybody. I'm not saying that they're going to win the World Cup, but they're going to give themselves the best chance to do that. And the only question is, can they do that and keep that type of a performance three matches in a row? That remains to be seen. But I'll tell you, they are playing at a really high level. They got all the fan support behind them, you know, so they're riding that wave. And like I said, it's great to see. And I have a sense of pride when I watch this team play, you know, because when you watch them play, they have that grit. They have that tenacity, what our national team has always been about. And then you sprinkle in the talented players that they have and you know, with Christian and Alex and McKinney and those guys. It's a great team, and they're playing incredibly well at the moment. So I'm excited to see what they can do the rest of the way.
1: Obviously, Christian's been banged up, didn't play in the last match. Can't imagine that he's going to play tonight, even though they've said that he's available to be out there. As you look through the rest of this, and again, there's all kinds of different teams that they could play, and there's different scenarios based on how the group stage finishes here. Who are the guys? If this U.S. team makes a deep run, if they challenge to actually win this thing, who are the players you imagine are the ones who drive this thing all the way through?
0: The guy that, for me, the first one on the list, Chris Richards. Chris Richards, the center back, he is the heart and soul of this team, and mixed with Tyler Adams as well. Those two, they have to play at eights and nines for this team to do well. And they have been, and that's a great thing. I think Christian as well is one of them. He has to be fit and healthy and 100%. Weston McKennie's another one. Those four, in my opinion, have to be the driving force of this team. And like I said, you can't tell me in the last two games who's had a bad game. And that's impressive. So if those four can stay healthy, keep the boys going, keep the energy high, we can have a really good showing at this World Cup.
1: A legend, DeMarcus Beasley. Fantastic breakdown, man. Thanks for taking some time for us. Enjoy the rest of this tournament.
0: Thank you, man. You too.
1: DeMarcus Beasley.
2: That was awesome.
1: Sensational stuff. That matters, all right? He could easily say, this isn't 2002. You know, this is a team that, hey, they're playing great. If DeMarcus Beasley believes, I got a little bit more reason to believe. While the world watches the stars at the FIFA World Cup this summer, Hyundai has its eyes on the next generation of talent, the future stars who are already turning heads at age 14, because Next doesn't wait for an invitation, and neither do we. Hyundai has always moved the future within reach. We did it when we made advanced safety standard on every vehicle and enhanced EVs with ultra-fast charging capability. Because the future isn't some far-off concept, it's already here. Next starts now. Hyundai, an official partner of FIFA.
2: 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Finding that person without sorting through resumes. 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

0: that roster needs some more juice around Nikola Jokic, needs a little bit of an upgrade. And I don't know if they have the pieces exactly to get Jalen, but that's a team that if you look at what the Spurs and Thunder have done, if you look at what the Timberwolves just did and maybe what the Lakers will do, I would think that the Nuggets should have some urgency and trying to get into the Jaylen Brown sweepstakes. Maybe Cleveland does as well, someone like that, to try and break up that big front court and add another wing instead. That would make a lot of sense to me as well.
1: You know, Brockman made a face in the first segment when I suggested. I made clear I'm not an NBA insider yet. Here, Brockman, we have an NBA insider. First team, he says, for Jaylen Brown, watch the Nuggets. So if you'd like to retract the face, you're welcome to now.
2: Well, if Jamal Murray and Aaron Gordon are coming back with a slew of picks, you know, I'm kind of, that would, you know, lessen the blow a little bit. I mean, you mentioned Naz Reid and who else did you, Rudy Gobert and picks. I kind of told TJ, I kind of would have been on board with that.
1: As a resident Celtics fan here, he's been clinging to the hope of Jaylen Brown. Still thinks it's more likely. All right, let's give it to John Krasinski right here. What's more likely, Jaylen Brown on the Celtics roster, game one of the 26-27 season, or on a different roster?
0: Oh, I think that if you're a betting man, and I'm not, I am not a betting man at all, but I would think that Jaylen Brown goes elsewhere. It just seems like when you look at the tea leaves, when you look at some of the angst and some of the things that are swirling around there, it looks like Jaylen Brown wants to go somewhere else, wants to have his own team, wants to kind of lead an organization. And it's probably not going to happen there with Jason Tatum. And if the Celtics want to make changes to try and get back into the Eastern Conference elite, upgrade their front court as they need to do, Jaylen Brown is the one piece that they have to really kind of bring that to fruition. So sorry about it, Brockman, but I don't think you're going to be seeing Jaylen there for a whole lot longer.
2: Where would Jaylen Brown and Jokic kind of rank as a duo in the league?
0: Oh,
2: it seems,
0: man,
2: pretty tasty to me.
0: Dude, it'd be unbelievable. Yeah. I mean, you're talking about two top 10, top nine players in the league. I mean, Jaylen Brown was terrific for the Celtics last season, and especially if it was a Jamal Murray type going out, leading the way, you would need a lot more shots, and Jaylen Brown would give you so much shot making, so much shot creation. Nikola Jokic would find him for easy buckets. That would be a dynamic duo for sure if that were to happen. I don't know what the likelihood is of it, but to me, if you ask me, I think Denver should be exploring that a lot.
2: Yeah, and a win-win seemingly for both teams, I feel like.
1: Yeah, we've talked so much about, obviously, Jaylen Brown in recent days, in part because of the Giannis talks, but Giannis took up a great deal of oxygen in the NBA universe. John, now LaMelo, of course, entering into that as well. Well, what else are you watching? League-wide, I know that you've always got your finger on the pulse of this. You talk to a lot of people. What else should people be paying attention to that could potentially shake things up here over the next couple of weeks?
0: Yeah, I mean, there's a couple of spots that you look at. Does Cleveland do something to make a big change with Evan Mobley, Jared Allen, Donovan Mitchell, all that, James Harden? Like, what's going to happen in Cleveland, and how would the ripple effects there kind of trickle down? What is LeBron James going to do, and where is he going to end up? And how does that affect the Lakers and all of their cap space like that? I think that is a sort of sleeping giant out there with getting Luka Doncic back healthy. They just re-signed Austin Reeves to an enormous deal. Now they do have to figure out, is LeBron James in, or is he going to the Warriors or someone else? And so I think there are still quite a few major dominoes that could fall here that really kind of get your head spinning right around the 4th of July. And, you know, this is the time of year when the NBA tries to take a little bit of shine away from your NFL, Tom. And, you know, while your guys are sleeping and grilling hot dogs and stuff, these guys are going to be making huge trades that blow your mind. And I would imagine it's going to be another busy summer that way.
1: 1 month away, less than 1 month away, 30 days. Hey, John, if something is happening on Sunday, and today is Thursday, how many days away is that?
0: That's 4 days away, right?
1: No, you're on the Brockman math. It's three days.
0: No, but if you're, well, when is it on Sunday? If you're on a Sunday morning, that's a full day to count. If it's Sunday night,
1: it's Thursday now, so it's 3 days away. We're just, we've been going back and forth on this math nonstop for 2 days. And everybody is coming up with different, I mean, we blew Colin Morikawa's mind yesterday.
2: Well, he added a half.
1: If he has a bad round at the Travelers Championship, I'm going to blame that conversation because it seriously seemed like we broke something.
2: He's one under with three to go today.
1: Oh, well, that's, it's okay.
2: It's okay.
1: John, thank you very much. We appreciate it, man. Great seeing you, dude.
0: Appreciate you having me, Tom. Thanks.
1: John Krasinski, senior writer.
2: Also, Carmichael added a half a day for some reason. He was like, oh, it's four and a half.
1: Yeah. This is like,
2: Colin, what?
1: We're learning a lot. Like, this has been a sociological experiment.
2: Went to Cal.
1: To figure this out. Yeah. You don't count the day you're on, but you count the day of the event. That's the bottom line.
2: But if you're asking me Thursday morning, I still have to live all of Thursday. That's a whole day.
1: But okay, so December 24th, you wake up.
2: You thought about it for a second.
1: December 24th, you wake up,
2: yep.
1: Or your son wakes up. How many days till Christmas?
2: When are we celebrating Christmas? When are we opening presents?
3: The 25th.
2: Yeah.
3: Christmas Day.
2: At night? Then that's basically 2 days.
1: At night?
3: Who opens? You mean Christmas Eve then?
2: Just saying.
1: Hey, wait. When do you open presents in your household?
2: In the morning. But I'm saying, like, right. What if you have gone over to family's house in the evening and they have presents to give?
1: If your kid asks you on December 24th, how many days till Christmas, what do you say?
2: Well, one, I guess.
1: Okay. I think we've now reduced it down. Yes, one.
2: But if you're asking me Thursday morning, how many days till the game Sunday night, that's 4 days.
1: Okay. Here's what we're going to do, because we got What's More Likely coming up on the other side of this break. I am going to open up the phone lines in the final segment of the show.
3: We probably should.
1: And I just want to take a poll. 844-204-RICH. If you are describing something that is on Sunday, it is today Thursday, on Sunday, how many days away is Sunday? 844-204-RICH. We got What's More Likely coming up after this. 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
10: 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But this summer, during the FIFA World Cup, it's an invitation, America. Never watched soccer before? Perfect. Think a corner kick is a karate move? Sure, why not? Prefer sports where players can use their hands? Me too. 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Now we're talking. 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We're undefeated. 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
17: May 15, 9 a.m. Two women quietly waiting at the doctor's office. Woman one says, "Cold day, huh?" Woman two, "What's that?" Woman one, "Kinda cold today." Woman two, "Yeah, wasn't expecting that." Woman one, "What is it, 47 degrees? Woman two, "No, more like 45. Woman one, yeah, makes sense. At least it's not raining. Woman two, "That would be sad." Woman one, "So sad." 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
19: Waddle. He gets around pretty good. He finds his favorite target on this play, Tom Waddle, for a 30-yard gain.
20: I'm tired of the hand-holding.
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20: 34 years since the Bears last won the Super Bowl. That's sweetness.
21: Oh, it is. That's Walter Payton's
20: number. Walter Payton's number.
22: Frank, yes.
2: This is...
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24: Love these guys.
20: And Thursday's my favorite show day. I love that little catchy theme. Thursday.
25: Thursday's your favorite show day?
20: The day before Friday. It's a Joniak day.
25: Fridays aren't bad either.
20: They're good too, but we have Quick Bitch on Thursdays.
25: That's true. I got a good one. It's going to come from left field.
20: Too. Oh, good, good. Not about the airport roads anymore.
25: No, that one.
20: Been your third week in a row.
25: But I'm going to the airport again soon.
20: Oh,
25: so,
20: really?
25: Yeah. Just fix it. It's stupid.
20: Yeah, I know. You're about the toll lanes. Only one lane in the toll.
25: Yeah.
20: I know. I hear you. The same things bother me, too. The same things.
25: Son of a...
20: But today is a day that there's not much to be bothered about. It's a glorious day outside. The rain's finally stopped after rain on and off of yesterday, all day yesterday.
25: What is today? The 25th?
20: Today is the 25th.
25: So the 23rd is officially Sandberg Day.
20: Yes.
25: Right? June 23rd. Uh-huh. I am petitioning June 24th to be officially known as Dansby Day.
20: Okay.
25: Going forward.
20: That's pretty good. Are we going to commemorate the Dansby Swanson 11 RBI Day on June 24th going forward?
25: I would think so, even if it's the same destination for this team versus that Cubs team back in, what was it? 84.
20: All right, no shots there. That's
25: which would mean no trip to the big series.
20: Well,
25: but
20: NLCS. Let's see if this team gets to the NLCS.
25: Well, there's
20: that
25: more
20: team
25: work
20: did.
25: To do to get to the NLCS. It's harder to get to the NLCS.
20: There's more
25: now.
20: Rounds of the postseason.
25: Correct.
20: It's harder to make the playoffs though. Back then,
25: that's true.
20: Only four playoff teams.
25: Are you in for Dansby Day or no?
20: Yes, I'm always in for Dansby Day. Like for the people, and there's not a lot of them. I think most people have felt the way I have felt, where we've been frustrated by Dansby Swanson.
25: How could you not be?
20: Yeah, I mean,
25: nobody's probably more frustrated by him than him.
20: Didn't Ron Santo used to call many of the really good fielders on the Cubs the Dandy Glove Man?
25: Yeah, Dandy Little Glove Man.
20: Dandy Little Glove Man. Like, Dansby is a Dandy Glove Man. Dandy Dansby in the field.
25: Yeah.
20: He's terrific. He is worth every single cent. He's made an art form out of playing shortstop. But he has not been a good hitter with the Cubs.
25: Dansby Ruth for the last couple of games, man.
20: And man, did it hit a valley a couple of weeks ago when he was down to 175 and had like the worst of the worst stretch.
25: I think we've got a trend here. I think what you need to do is declare that Nico Hoerner needs to sit for 4 or 5 days.
20: Well, look, when I asked them to sit PCA after the whole White Sox debacle.
25: Never look back.
20: He forgot how many outs there were. He was swearing at the woman in the outfield.
25: Yeah.
20: And I'm like, look, let him be the bat boy for a day. And they didn't. You said he got his day off on that off day.
25: He did.
20: And sure enough, on that next Friday, I think he started this race.
25: Hasn't looked back.
20: So whether I was wrong or I inspired.
25: You are an inspirer.
20: I'm choosing to say I'm inspiring.
25: Fine, I think it's great.
20: I tweeted about

0: PCA rounds the bases. Like when his little rant came in saying this was the one of the worst Mets trades of recent memory, he was rounding third base. They were watching him run in on a replay saying, look at this guy. Look at this guy.
1: Yeah.
0: And he was once theirs. And the Cubs never, you know what one of the keys was for the Cubs getting him, don't you? How the Cubs were able to actually pull off the PCA deal.
1: I don't know.
0: And without this happening, it probably never would have happened. He was hurt.
1: Mm.
0: If he wasn't, I think it was out with a shoulder injury. It was a pretty serious injury. And with him on the shelf, they were able, like the Cubs, like, we'll take him. And they got Javi for 6 weeks. And the Cubs,
1: it was a good 6 weeks. But that was it. Javi was really good. Go back and look at Javi's numbers with the Mets for 6 weeks. Really good. But we all know how everything turned
0: out. Well, I think it's a good lesson, too, when you, like, everyone likes to say, you can only live for today.
1: Mm-hmm.
0: Well, yeah, for today, you can only live for today. But there is the other side of it. And Mets fans are seeing it. I think it's a good warning sign for the White Sox, too. Like, you can go for things and hope for a rental can really help. But then it could be years of watching a guy be really good. I always think the trade deadline always benefits the team doing the selling. They usually get the best end of the deal.
1: Javi, in 47 games with the Mets, had 9 home runs, 22 driven in, hit .299, was on base 37% of the time.
0: Wow, that's
1: smart. Slugged .515, had an OPS of .886, and a WAR of 1.9 in 47 games.
0: That's as good of numbers as Javi's ever had over a short period.
1: Yeah.
0: 9 home runs in how many games? 43?
1: 47.
0: 47.
1: Yeah.
0: Like that's really good, but would they want to do that over?
1: Remember Javi had the 34 home run, 111 RBI season,
0: yes,
1: as well.
0: Yeah. You forget when he was good.
2: He was an MVP finalist, yeah, I believe.
1: He finished second.
0: Runner up, yeah. Yeah. And he was a co-NLCS MVP.
1: So back to the most important aspect here. Just come out, just firing. Nico needs to sit. Nico needs to sit for a while. Next thing you know, he'll be cracking that ball.
0: I don't believe that, though.
1: You don't think he'll hit?
0: No, I believe he'll hit. Nico right now, maybe he does need a day off or two because he's in his head. I think he's overthinking things again. It goes back to the way he sounded 2 weeks ago when we played the Jesse Rogers thought, and then what JD was saying over the weekend about striking out more. I think he's trying to be something that he's not. Go back to doing what you do best. And that's slapping the ball all over the yard. You don't have to hit home runs.
1: Yeah. Listen, he should use that slap analogy or whatever it is.
0: Bryson's acronym.
1: Yeah.
0: By the way, it sounds like Bryson Graham. Is that where Aiden just went? Is he going to get them?
2: Yes.
0: All right, so it sounds like Bryson Graham and Tiago Splitter are going to be here earlier than anticipated, which is good. Like, you always like a good first impression. Well, like being early is on time. That's what people say.
1: Yeah, it's the Tom Coughlin etiquette.
0: Yeah. Oh, by the way, Jim in Lockport has something. So they're going to be here at about, we'll put them on at about 2:15. So maybe about a little less than 10 minutes from right now. And we'll go about a half hour with those guys. The phone number to reach us, 312-332-3776. I was thinking the same thing as Jim from Lockport. And I think our schedule yesterday got the best of us because we never played this. And I'm really upset about it. Jim, you're on ESPN 1000. What's up?
3: Hey, you guys call yourself the hockey show.
0: That's
3: you
0: right.
3: You can't be having a Dansby day because it's 17 seconds. It's the anniversary yesterday. Come on.
1: I thought the anniversary. Okay.
0: Yeah, it was yesterday.
1: Yeah, okay. All right.
0: 17 seconds, the 2013 Game 6 Stanley Cup final against the Boston Bruins.
1: Listen, June 24th can mean different things to different organizations and different fan bases.
3: Well, the Cubs lost season. Dansby hitting.
1: Oh, it's already lost? It's already lost?
0: What are you a fan of? Which team are you a fan of, Jim?
3: I'm a Cubs fan.
0: Oh, really? Okay, good.
3: I want them to sell.
0: Oh. You want them to sell? This year?
3: Yeah, you think they can have a chance? I mean, they're like the sixth best team in the National League.
0: I brought it up yesterday thinking out loud, like, about guys who are in their last year of the deal, but, you know, they're starting to hit now that they're so hurt. I don't know how this team's going to have any traction in the postseason. But let's see this play out here over the next 6 weeks. But the point is taken about 17 seconds, for sure.

0: Yeah, if we were having a Blackhawks conversation, we would talk about that. But we were having a Cubs conversation, and I think from the Cubs' perspective, June 24th is Dansby Day.
1: There are many days on the calendar, especially in June, where Hawks and Bulls memories collide. You know what I mean? There, yeah. there are many October days where there was a Bears game and like a Sox game or a Cubs memorable game. So you could have a multi-anniversary day.
0: Of course you can.
1: Like,
0: we're not a one-team town, people.
1: No.
0: We're not a one-sport town.
1: I always say this about the 2013 Blackhawks, that Tyler brought up that the most significant, I think he said the most significant championship in his mind is the 2016 Cubs. I think that's a very, that's to be debated. That's, I don't know if that's a for sure thing.
0: Well, it certainly spurred on the Champions Gate or whatever it is up there in Wrigleyville.
1: Well, right, because that's the only one they've got from the modern era.
0: Right.
1: But when you put it up against some of the other ones, and like that 2013 season, albeit shortened, that was a dominant team. That was a memorable team with the way they finished it off, the way they came back from Detroit down 3-1. Like, that was as memorable of a Hawks season or Chicago sports season and finish as any. As any.
0: See, Jim, you're getting your hockey talk right now before we segue to basketball.
1: That's right. All right, so we're going to come back and we're going to do a little get-to-know-you here. With Bryson Graham, the new Bulls VP of Basketball Ops is the official title. And Tiago Splitter is the head coach. They're both going to join us, and they will both be in our studio. 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We even added a camera.
0: You got to be careful there with this one.
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1: 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We talked to Tiago Splitter and Bryson Graham. 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
0: And music still gives you the tingles, doesn't it?
1: It does. I mean, it brings back memories, and hopefully here soon it will mean something more as we open up a new chapter of Bulls basketball, which we're very excited about.
0: Yes, yes.
1: We were telling the guys, too, like, our history with the team and how we both, like, this is a basketball town. Even though everyone says it is a Bears town, it is a basketball town. People want to love their Bulls, and the guys who are in charge of turning this whole thing around, Bryson Graham, new VP of basketball operations, is right in front of us, and Tiago Splitter, the Bulls' new head coach, in our Jeff Dickerson studios in the Chicago Board of Trade. Guys, it is a pleasure to meet you guys and to talk to you a little bit off the air and get to know you here with our fans on the air. Thanks for joining us.
24: Absolutely. Thank you for having us.
25: Thank you.
0: Been a busy couple of weeks for you you two guys, hasn't it?
24: Yeah. Last month has been busy, you know, getting, interviewing, getting the job. We were in the playoffs playing against the Knicks at the time I was interviewing for the job.
0: Right.
24: And then landed. And then I come here and, you know, the combine is going. And so you're trying to get through the combine. You're interviewing people at the same time. You know, you're talking to some people that could potentially come on your staff. Then, you know, going through a coaching search and just, you know, the draft. Now we're leading the free agency.
0: It's yeah, yeah, it is.
1: For both of you guys, like, I want to know about the first date. Yeah. All right? Like, yeah, everyone's yeah, got yeah. a good first date story about who you meet, you know. And this, obviously, is your head coach and your first hire.
24: Yeah.
1: And what was, when you guys met, where'd you take him? What'd you guys talk about? and how did it all come to be? Give us an inside look on the first date, Bryce.
0: When did you know it was love?
2: Well, that's Bryce gonna say
24: that. Oh man, that's funny. So we did an extensive search. We interviewed quite a few people through Zoom. It was like 12 or so people, and then we narrowed down that list. And so, honestly, man, like when Tiago came in, we narrowed it down, and Tiago came in, and we didn't have a previous relationship. I just remember, obviously, just admiring, obviously, his career as a player, and then seeing what he did in Portland this year. That's all, you know, I knew. But when he came in, just his presence, his command, his intelligence, his ability to, he was the one guy in this process. We had a big whiteboard. And so, you know, he's taking us through how he wants to play. He's showing offensive clips, some defensive clips, things that matter to him. And it's like resonating with me. It's resonating with everyone. And then he gets up and he goes, you know what, let me like break this down even more granular. And he starts diagramming and just, I mean, I was just like, okay, this guy is different. he's different. Now, all the coaches, no one had that type of confidence and that kind of command to just go up and command. And it felt like you were in the huddle. I was like, you know, and then so I'm asking him, like, okay, what if he comes over and helps? And he's like taking his fist, you know, and wiping the board. And he's like, all right, then we're going to, you know, here's the counter to that. And here's the counter to that. I was like, oh, yeah, man. I was like, look, I can't tell him right now, but this is the guy. You know what
1: I mean? You knew then.
24: Yeah. I was like, oh, yeah, this is it. This is what it's supposed to look like.
1: So, what about from your viewpoint of what he's just saying? Mm-hmm. What do you remember most about your first initial meeting? Because we're learning about Bryson, too. We don't know much about him as fans.
24: Right.
1: And did he get you? What was his hardest question that he asked you?
2: Well, first of all, it's a long interview. It's like a 5-6 hours interview, right? Mm-hmm. So there's so many things that you gotta talk to. You know, it's X's and O's and it's experiences and what you gonna do if a guy is late at dinner or whatever it is. So, you know, we went just to the process and I felt pretty good about it. Like, I like the way, first of all, I like the questions. I thought they were very smart.
1: Can you give us an example of like one of those?
2: I don't know. Just what he said about like breaking through a play. You know, we talking about the counter of the counter of the counter and not many, vice presidents, GMs, whatever you want to call, are that detailed or know that much about basketball. He's been in a film room. He knows what it is. So he did everything to get to the position that he is. So I'm like, man, I can't bullshit this guy.
1: Yeah.
2: You got to tell the truth. You got to be honest and explain every little detail because he know what he's talking about. So, well, it was a long interview. I felt good about it. And, you know, but it's tough. There's the anxiety hits you and, you know, it's me, it's not me. And then you call your agent and, you know, the whole process is, it's mentally, you gotta be ready for it. It's not easy. But luckily, I'm the one and I'm ready to. I know there's a lot of expectations, you know, in Chicago with the Bulls. So you guys know this, a lot of expectations, but you know, you just gotta do the work and then the future's gonna say.
0: Obviously, it's a storied franchise. How excited are you about being the head coach of the Chicago Bulls?
2: Extremely excited about it. I mean, it's one of the best jobs in the world. That's what it is. You know, I love to play basketball. I think that's the number one job. That's the peak of what you can do in this world, play basketball. But be a head coach is right there. And I love what I do. And when you coach the Chicago Bulls, is different.
1: Yeah. So if you guys can tell us from your vantage point on what happened Saturday, our good friend, Michael Wilbon, who is as big of a Bulls fan as anybody, even though he's national media, and he told us weeks ago, he says, this Caleb Wilson guy. This Caleb Wilson, we gotta have him. I met his dad. I met him. He's the real deal. And then you guys run into him at breakfast before the draft on Saturday.
24: Got some intel.
1: we got all the intel here, Bryce.
0: And so does he
1: come right out and does he say to you, Bryson, Tiago, hey, this is my guy. Are you guys gonna get him?
24: Yeah, he definitely mentioned that. That's really cool. Yeah, we were just having breakfast. We were just talking and, obviously building our relationship. And I see, Michael Wilbon. I was like, oh, let me go introduce myself. So we got a chance to, catch up. But he definitely shared his sentiment about his thoughts on Caleb Wilson and how he would be the guy for this team.
0: And why was Caleb Wilson the answer at number four for you and for Tiago as well?
24: Yeah, we'll start before I pass it off to Tiago. Character, man. His character is through the roof. He is so mature. He is very intelligent. He can speak to so many different things. Right now, the dude is trying to learn how to play the guitar. it just speaks to, his he's just versed in a lot of different things. So you love that. So because when basketball gets hard, which it does, it's like some guys just don't have an outlet. I mean, this kid's already well-balanced in that he understands he's got to be doing other things. That's the first thing. Second thing is obviously the game, right? On top of the character, the guy can play. And then, we know he's young and he's developing, but then he's got the work ethic. And his work rate is high. And his determination and his care factor is high. And this, obviously, I know he's made comments. Everybody's, they've heard how he wants to turn this organization around. I truly believe that he wants to do that or really be a part of it. Mm-hmm. So.
2: Yeah, I think Bryson said everything. But what really stood out of me was when you talk to him, and a lot of these kids, 19 years old, you always got to initiate the conversation. Mm-hmm. And talking to him is so easy. He really looks way more mature than 19 years old. And he said the right things. And everything about his career so far is great. And the basketball part is no question. And we can't wait to get to the court and work with this kid and create a relationship and just start growing.
0: When you're looking to create a culture and a new identity, is this the type of personality and character that you're looking for? And how much did that weigh into the decision, even beyond his incredible skill on the court?
2: 100%. This is a guy that, he's going to be the role model for every player that comes to the Bulls. And, of course, he's still young and still got to earn that respect from the other guys, but he's going to be a role model for the rest of the players that we acquire or whatever.
1: I want to build on that, too. Tiago Splitter was just speaking now, if you're listening, and we have Bryson Graham, who are in studio, the new Bulls leaders. It's Waddle and Sylvie on ESPN 1000. Waddle and I are big culture people. We believe that you have to have that good culture. But the million-dollar question is, does good culture come from winning, or does a good culture help with winning? How do you, for you guys, this culture's not been good. Mm. How do you guys build the culture?
2: Mm. Chicken and the egg question.
1: Right, exactly.
2: Yeah, this is great. I always... So this is from my own experience.
1: Yeah, and you've been on the winningest teams. Like, exactly. You played for Pop, for goodness sake.
2: Exactly. And, you want to do the right things. And whenever you always do the right things, at the end of the day, you're going to have a chance to be successful. Now, you know that if you don't do the right things, you're not going to be successful. That's 100% sure. So once you do everything right, you're going to have a chance. You're going to have a chance. And there's 30 teams. Everybody wants to win that championship, that trophy. So once you do everything right, you create our culture, slowly you're going to see the wins. You're going to see playoffs. You're going to see getting a chance to get there and compete for that trophy. Now, I believe I'm a big culture guy. And I'm telling Bryson, every option we have, we got to get, culture guys. Guys that are going to push this organization forward. that is not going to suck energy from us.
1: So, Tiago, is it up to them? Or do you lead them for that? Like, that you have to get good...
2: Everyone. It starts with me and Bryson and goes down the lane. Everyone got to have the same feeling. And everybody that we put in our staff got to have that.
0: What's the key to developing young players? You did a really good job with it in Portland this year. And this is something that's going to be very important for your guys' team going forward.
2: Yeah, I think... you got to win every day. Like, sometimes the most part of the thing is practice more than a game, for example. How you get them prepared, how you work, you know, even more than games. How you get them better. Maybe the film session is going to be more important than the game itself. Mm-hmm. And that's how you create a culture. That's how we're going to see Caleb being better in 2, 3 years, 4 years, 6 years. We can't just get, like, oh... we play a bad game. This is not working. No, this is wrong. It's small steps that get you to greatness.
1: Mm-hmm. Bryson, on the player development aspect of it, like, we've heard so much about you as a great scout, mm-hmm. and someone who can identify players. Mm-hmm. And Waddle and I always talk, whether it's mm-hmm. the Bears, whether it's yeah. the Bulls, anybody who's drafting, mm-hmm. like, it may not necessarily be a bust of a pick. It may yeah. be a good pick who wasn't developed. Mm-hmm. Or maybe he wasn't such a good pick and he was developed and he mm-hmm. maximized it. Mm-hmm. How do you guys do that? How do you develop players?
24: Yeah. I'll speak to it from a scouting perspective, and then, you know, coach can take it to on the floor. So my job is to identify players that fit, you know, our culture. Obviously, the skill sets that, you know, obviously we're looking for as well, and then the you know, the character, you know, that obviously is really, really important. And look, Caleb Wilson, you know, he's got all the potential in the world. I think Dalen Swain, he's got all the potential in the world. Modest, he's got all the potential in the world. But that skill's has to be cultivated. There have been guys that I have picked in the past that have, you know, gone and got traded different teams, and all of a sudden they've flourished too. So to your question, you know, some of that, you know, is there, and it starts with, you know, the day that we bring them into this building and just, like, introduce them to our, you know, to our program, and then we hit the ground running, and then that's where, you know, I kind of pass them off to the staff, yeah. and then, you know, then we're all in it together.
1: Sure.
24: But, you know,
2: well, I would try to break down a little bit, like, and summarize everything. But you got to play and you create a profile on it. Like, okay, what is he good at? What is he bad at, basically? And then, okay, if he's good at this, X, Y, and Z, we want to master that. If he's bad at whatever, X, Y, and Z, we're going to get better. How? What's the path? What type of workouts he needs? Does he need to get stronger? Does he need to eat more calories? I mean, the whole thing mentally... What is the process? Like, how we get there physically, basketball-wise, what does he need on the court to get better? Is more reps, is more reads, is drills, and we're going to track and measure even in practice. So, you know, I'm giving you a lot of details.
1: No,
2: but
1: I like it.
2: That's kind of like how we see it. You know, me and Bryson, we are very detailed in what we do, and we measure everything. Every decision that we make, there's a why behind it. There's not like, hey, whatever, this. You know, there's a why and how you do things. And that's the process. Everything goes through a process, and this is what we believe.
1: So as far as shooting goes and developing shooting, because we know, like, I have not heard one bad thing about Caleb Wilson. Yeah. Not one.
24: Yeah.
1: The only thing that's close to that is, well, his shot still needs to be developed.
24: Yeah.
1: And I think the 15th overall pick is the same way. So. Yeah. How do you teach shooting, and will you guys put the resources in to shooting coaches? Like, Peter Patton was here a couple of years ago. Mm-hmm. He's now hoisting a championship trophy in New York. You know, we let him get away. And I know that wasn't your problem, so how do you teach shooting, mm-hmm. and are you guys going to hire a shooting coach?
2: Well, that's what we're doing now. That's, you know, we're in this process, again, very detailed, where we talk to a lot of people. We sit down, me and Bryson, and we go through the list and what we need. And of course, shooting is a big part of basketball. And 100%, we are going to, you know, take care of that.
0: I read an article this morning, Bryson, mm-hmm. that said that you were asked about the lack of perimeter shooting. You said, I'm not worried about that right now. Mm-hmm. Does that speak to how you're trying to create the culture and the identity of this team first and foremost?
24: Yeah. Not to say that that's not something you worry about.
0: Sure.
24: You know, but team building is hard. You know, and addressing every single issue is hard. I know, like, every team is, like, trying to fix every issue, and you just can't do it. So is it on the list of things to address for our team? Sure. But the one thing that we do want to get in the building right now, as we're on the ground floor, mm-hmm. is this talented, competitive, tough guys in the building. You know, and that's where we want to lay the foundation. And then obviously the other skills and piecing this thing the right way is going to make more sense. You know, but I felt like Caleb and Dalen were two guys that fit a lot of what we're trying to bring into our building.
0: What about the rest of your roster? What are your thoughts now and your plans going forward with this group? Or is it just mm-hmm. kind of you got to find out who they are?
24: Oh, well, the plans, I mean, look, we got a lot of room left. You know, we got about $30 million left in room and $9 million in our room mid-level. So, look, we're obviously looking at, free agents. And we're also looking at ways we can, be incentivized to take, player contracts in. We're at the ground floor. And so I don't want to push forward too soon, and then we're putting ourselves in a really, really tough space, building this roster out, signing, maybe an undervalued deal and, something that it's hard to get off of, right? Yeah. So let's just be smart. Let's take our time, and just build this thing the right way and build it slowly.
1: What made you accept Claxton as just the player and not get compensation back? I asked a fan called in yesterday and wanted to know that. I said I would ask that. Yeah. And I know, Tiago, you have experience with Claxton coaching him, and maybe you could speak to what he will bring to the table.
24: Yeah, well, I mean, I can't speak too much on that Nick deal. So I mean, I can't.
1: Oh, because it's not official yet. Okay, I got you. Yeah. I know you don't know me. Say I can't speak about it yet.
24: Can't speak on that.
0: Just trying to be nice, man.
24: Yeah. I'm sorry.
1: No, it's okay. Okay, so we'll get to that after the new league year goes into effect.
24: Yeah,
1: and then I'm sure. Are you able to talk about him at all? Okay, so we won't talk. We won't talk about.
0: Tell you what, I want to know from you is playing for Pop.
2: Right.
0: What did you learn or take from him and how you've applied that to being a coach?
2: Yeah. I think, I experienced myself, and also that's something that he always tell me. The players, they want you to demand the best out of them. But also, don't forget to love them. It's that balance is very important. It goes back to what I said before, the relationship. I've been preaching this a lot, and this is who I really am. I'm a guy that I would try to connect with them, but also I'm going to ask back mm-hmm. a lot of effort and give everything on the court. That's how I see it. That's how I've been raised, and that's how I've been coached. And that's what that's my vision on a basketball court.
0: There's a lot of talk always to both of you about how guys have changed, whether it's the NCAA football part of it or it's basketball. Are guys different as they come out of college, or are they? No, that's just an exaggeration.
24: Well, they're a lot richer.
0: They are
24: with the NIL.
0: Does it make your job harder, easier?
24: A little bit, because you just want to make sure that they're in it for obviously the right reasons. Like some of these guys used to get drafted, and they were hungry. Some of these players now, they're making $4 or $5 million. A season, coming out. That's a lot of money. So, the motivation for some of these kids could be different. And so that's where the intel process and the intel gathering on these guys is really, really important.
1: He's Bryson Graham, the new VP of basketball ops for the Bulls. Tiago Splitter, the new head coach, in studio with us. It's Waddle and Sylvie on ESPN 1000. A couple questions for you, Tiago, about the past. Give us your best Pop story.
2: Okay. So this is my first season with the Spurs, and I wasn't playing as much, and I was pissed, right? So I couldn't understand. I was like, kind of like, you know, kicking everybody's butt in practice and not playing, and I felt like I was better. You know, I thought it was like almost natural, you know, a guy that wanted to play, and I was, listen, I'm pissed. So I'm getting to the bus, and I remember Pop just grabbed me by the arm and kind of like pulled me down and sit by him. And it's like, well, are you pissed? I can see on your face. It's like, is that obvious? So I'm like, yeah, I mean, not bad. And don't worry, Pop, I'm just, you know, you want to play more, right? You want to play. It's like, yeah, I think I could play more, and you know, I feel like I'm practicing well and all that, da, da, da. And he goes, well, you're not going to play. Simple as that. I don't see you in the rotation right now. You're not going to play. You're doing a good job in practice. But it's just not your time. We're going to get to the playoffs. And I have, you know, a level of confidence with the guys in front of you that I still don't have with you. You just got to understand that. And I was like, okay. So after that, it was kind of like a relief for me to know that it wasn't about me. It wasn't about me not working hard enough or whatever. It was because he has more confidence in those guys. But most important, he was honest to me. So the honest part of telling me, listen, you're not going to play, helped me a lot that year just to finish that season. And one thing that he mentioned is like, well, this year you're not going to play, but we will see next year. I think you got a chance next year. Made me work so much harder thinking about the next season already and kind of like, almost like, you know, tricking my brain. So, okay, next season I'm going to be that guy. And what happened is by the half of the next season, I was the starting five.
1: And did you learn the lesson too now as you have become a coach? That honesty is the best policy, that you have to communicate. 100%. No BS.
2: No BS. Like, that's, it's easier from, it's harder at that moment, but at the long range, it's way better. Because players know exactly what they got to do, expect exactly what they're going to expect. And you just, you know, you coach, and you can, of course, change your course. And a guy that was not playing then getting some minutes, but you're honest with them. Or why they're not playing. There's a reason. Or whatever.
1: Yeah.
2: You know? So they want to know. They also want to know. Because when you in that middle area, gray area of unknown, it's hard for the player.
1: Yeah. Great story, too. Bryson, you know this is coming. You've gotten this from other shows and media, too.
3: Okay.
1: And I gave you in the hallway, I gave you my little background, my credentials of being a Bulls fan growing up.
3: Okay.
1: My passion, my first love.
3: Yeah.
1: Cubs and Bulls. Mm-hmm. And the one thing that is stuck in my craw as a Bulls fan and someone who hosts a show is selling first picks. You know, there's a running joke around the NBA that – one of the Bulls franchise players is cash consideration. and so
3: funny.
1: Trading the second round pick for money, how does that benefit the team?
24: Well, there were also two swaps in that as well. You know, we didn't just sell the pick just for cash. So the 56th pick, yes, was sold for cash. And when you're building out your draft board, you know, you get to a certain point where you like players, and then it kind of falls off. And we were at a place in the draft where kind of like, you know what? None of these guys are real targets, are real targets for us. I think every pick in the second round yesterday was like being traded. Honestly,
1: and I'll give you a chance. What I don't understand then, and I know is a different regime.
24: Sure.
1: The Bulls last year traded for a boatload of second round picks. Mm-hmm. And now we're being told, the fan base is like, this is currency.
24: Yeah.
1: And now we're being told, really, the second round picks aren't that big of a deal, and everyone's trading them. So like, I want to be educated.
24: I know for sure. And look, they do have value. There are a ton of different ways you can use second round picks, but when you're going through the draft, it's a little different. Now, you can acquire players with second round picks. You can use second round picks to get off of people. So, you know, or you can draft in the second round. You have those options with second round picks. Where I'm coming from is we have obviously, you know, a pretty full roster, and you're drafting someone in the second round, especially where we're at, they're going to be looking for probably a roster spot. And you have $30 million in space. Are you going to draft, what is it, 15% chance that this player's, oh, probably even less than that. How many second-round picks make it?
1: Well, the champion was a second-round pick. Two champions recently in the last 5 years are
24: second-round. How many players have played in the NBA? You're bringing up just
1: right.
24: These outliers.
1: But my counter would be like, isn't it worth the chance on a rebuilding team to take another swing?
24: If there's a player there that you love or that you like, you don't pass up on players that you like. And I think that is probably where the fans, or maybe where you may have it a little wrong. Now, I can't speak to what's transpired. I'm talking about how I do process. My draft process, if I like you, I'm going to draft you. If I don't like you, I need to find ways to pivot. And so we're not going to waste time, you know, bringing in guys that you don't really have that belief in. Believed in Caleb, believed in Dalen. When I was in New Orleans, I drafted, you know, Herb Jones in the second round. You know, we had Najee Marshall and Jose Alvarado. These guys are going undrafted, you know. So, like, so from a philosophical standpoint, it's literally how you build your board out, you know. And we just ran out of names that we liked at that number.
0: How has the approach to drafting in the second round changed with NIL? Because a lot of guys, if they aren't thinking they're going in the first round, they're going to stay in college and make a hefty payday.
24: Does that
0: change your job?
24: 100%. 100%. It changes it. Just, you know, a lot of guys are going back. And look, there's some talent in the second round, but it does kind of abate a little bit. You know, like, there's not as many names now because players are staying, you know, in college to make, you know, NIL. So the philosophy and how I approach the draft does not change, but the actual talent pool and what you are actually looking at, it does change because kids are staying in college longer, and some of those quote unquote upside swings, like IO. I would not have come out, you know, more than likely.
1: He would be making money at Illinois.
24: He'd be making a boatload. We had this kid, you know, I don't want to say his name. He went back to Florida. He would have been a first round pick. I think he's making like $8 to $10 million. You know, so he forewent being a first round pick to going back to school. So that's pretty significant.
0: Different landscape than it used to be.
24: Different landscape.
1: A couple quick hitters before we let you go, and we really appreciate your time.
24: Absolutely.
1: And like, our fans appreciate it. Like that, like the Bulls fans, I've got scars.
24: You know what I mean?
1: And it's nothing.
24: You can't tell. I like, you know, we got to do more.
0: You're not going to find a more passionate Bulls fan.
24: I love
1: it. I tell Patrick this all the time. I'm like, I care because I love. I rip because I love. But I'm not a gotcha guy. I just want to root you guys on to wins.
24: There's one thing about, I'm not going to run from no smoke.
1: I love that about you guys.
24: Fans,
1: I know he won't either. Yeah, so a couple of quick hitters. Noah Esenge.
24: Yeah.
1: Can he be something in this league and for this team?
2: Well, he's an interesting guy. I mean, of course, he just got here, but he got a lot of work to do. You know, this summer is going to be very important for him. I just met him this morning. He's going to play in the summer league. So, you know, something that we are looking for, get him better, get him to perform better.
1: Yeah, and what about Josh Giddey? I know Josh isn't your guy. Like, and we've gone through this with the Bears where a new GM inherits old. Is Josh Giddey a slap player for you, Bryson?
24: He's a very Josh, along with Noah as well, a very good player. He's got size, he's very skilled, and the one thing about Josh is that he makes other people around him, you know, better. And that's really, really important. You need a guy that's willing to, you know, I call it like share the sugar, you know, and Josh is one of those guys.
0: Of equal importance, how do you feel about Brazil in the World Cup?
2: Well, that's the best question you guys did today.
1: Yeah, you've been waiting for that. Yeah.
2: We kind of like started okay, you know. We tied with Morocco, and then we beat Scotland the other day 3-0 and Haiti 3-0. Mm-hmm. So the whole country is feeling pretty good right now.
1: Okay. Mm-hmm. All right. Bryson, you said earlier about Caleb that you like that he's playing guitar, that you got to have interests outside. Yeah. What makes you tick outside of basketball?
24: Yeah, I'm not as well versed as Caleb. You know? I'm all ball all day, you know? Yeah. And so I ride the wave probably just as hard as you do, you know, the wins and losses, you know, but I've told myself that I want to pick up golf. You know, and get
0: frustrating nice game.
24: Frustrating.
2: We might have to talk to Mike to put that golf simulator.
1: That's awesome. And what are your both initial thoughts of being Chicagoans now? Like, obviously, you both have been here before, but now this is your town. Yeah. What do you think of the city? And what would your message be to Bulls fans right now?
2: Well, right now it's a great weather.
1: it's
2: beautiful. I think, the city itself always, caught my attention because it's beautiful. I mean, you know, you just go around the city and see the buildings and everything that you guys know us, we have, and restaurants, and I've always been very welcome here. So I'm looking forward to know more. And no more restaurants and the culinary of the city and explore the city, to be honest.
24: Same, man. It's so nice. The weather's nice. The people have been really, really nice and kind as well. And, the message is, look, we know we got a long way to go. I'm not going to sit here in front and act like we don't. You know, we have a lot of work to do, but Tiago and myself and the whole staff, like we're ready for the challenge. That's the big thing, and we're doing everything we can to make the city and the community proud to be, you know, Bulls fans.
2: Yeah, and I think one more thing to finish up. You know, I think I never been in this situation where the fans care so much about a team, like. Mm-hmm. I mean, I went from nobody to everybody knowing me here. Like, it changed my life, and you appreciate that. Everybody's saying the right things. Come on now, you got to do this. We got to start to win and all that. And yes, we want to do that, but we got to be patient.
0: Yeah, 20,000 people show up to the United Center, rain or shine.
1: Yeah, and thousands of others are waiting to go back because, like people used to tell me, and it used to piss me off. People used to say, this isn't a basketball town, it's a Michael Jordan town.
24: Wow.
1: And now you see the effect. Whether or not Michael first brought them in, it was a basketball town before them. This has great college basketball roots with DePaul in Illinois, obviously, but. Yeah. People want to love you guys, and we appreciate you handling the questions, and you're always welcome here.
24: Absolutely,
1: like call us whenever you want, and we hope that this is a first of many, and we wish you guys the best, and congratulations.
24: Thanks for coming.
1: There you go. 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
1: We basically went 40 minutes with them uninterrupted, so we're going to have to reset everything. I want to know from Bulls fans who are listening. I saw a lot of people on YouTube as well. Whether you're driving in your car, you're listening at the office, you're on YouTube, what was your first impression of Bryson Graham and Tiago Splitter? We'll give you ours. I will say this. We have now spoken to Bryson Graham and Tiago Splitter more than we have A.K. Eversley and Billy Donovan
0: combined.
1: That
0: is true. Yeah. That is true. And I think that that's by design for the Bulls. That I do believe that there is a concerted effort to get a better relationship,
1: yes,
0: probably between the front office, the coach, and everybody in a city that adores the franchise.
15: We have to make changes to fix things.
1: Yeah. That was A.K., though. That was not Tiago. Right? That was A.K.?
28: Yeah, that was AK.
1: Okay, thank you. All right, coming up next, let's get your calls. What'd you think? What stood out? What'd you like? What didn't you like? 312-332-3776. You want to talk about the Cubs sweeping the doubleheader against the Mets? The White Sox were resilient once again. They weren't able to finish, but still just a thrill a second over on the south side. 312-332-3776. It's Waddle and Sylvie.
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8: I enjoyed that. It was a good time.
9: Yes.
8: We'll see, obviously, what they deliver. I love Caleb Wilson. I think Dalen's a good pick, too. I thought that the answers were good. Like, my biggest takeaway, I'm interested in hearing yours, was even though Tiago comes across as a, you know, a mellow interview in the way he speaks, he's got a presence about him.
9: Yeah. Like, Tiago, that starts with being 6'11".
8: Yeah, yes, it does. And, like, he seems like, even though he's mellow, he's gregarious.
9: Yes.
8: And he's got great stories and,
9: he's got people skills.
8: Really good, yes.
9: Yeah.
8: Now, we'll see what type of coach it is, but I'm excited to see and Bryson seems like very thoughtful and understands. I like what he said about the second round picks. I'm always going to draft you if I like you. If I don't like you, I'm not going to draft you.
9: Yeah, I mean, I'm with you, though. I get where he's coming from, but I think I'd still take a swing at a second round pick. You know what I mean? Instead of selling
8: it. That's it.
9: I mean, I get how he was. And I also get the explanation that, look, NIL has changed things. Now probably the depth of talent in the second round of an NBA draft is significantly different than it used to be, because guys stay in school because they make more money. Guys that would be second round picks are going back to school because it's more advantageous financially. But I'd still like to take a swing at somebody at 56 instead of selling it to the Lakers. So that's the only, I think it sounds like Bryson's a tremendously hard worker. You can tell he, you know, hasn't been able to get out and do much that Chicago or enjoy much that Chicago has to offer yet, because it's been a very busy time for him. You know how I feel about split. The one thing that I constantly harp on with these guys, you got to develop these guys.
8: Yes.
9: Find somebody that can connect with him. Billy's a fantastic basketball guy. I don't know that Billy connected with some of the young guys the way that Tiago Splitter will. There's evidence of it from what they did in Portland this year. So that's kind of where, you know, I'm excited that you've got a coach now that we got a chance maybe to develop some of these young guys. And that to me would be enormous.
8: I liked his answer too about the pop story. Like, I didn't know in which direction when you just ask somebody, what's your favorite pop story?
9: Yeah.
8: You know, you don't know if it's going to be about him drinking wine, if it's about, a team meeting.
9: Yeah.
8: And then he gave you a personal story, and it was a good way to show how to develop a player.
9: Yes.
8: Too. Like,
9: be honest. Communicate.
8: Not only be honest, but the part about, look, you're not ready.
9: Yeah.
8: You may be, I don't trust you yet. You still have to work and practice even though you're doing well. So he himself, who was a project or at least the guy who needed to be developed more on a winning program.
9: Yeah.
8: He's been through that.
9: Look, I think it's fresh in our minds too. We all had great anticipation and expectations and optimism.

0: Everyone says this. Well, what do you want him to do, Sylvie? You want him to call out players? Or the, that was a way he called out the team without calling out the team.
1: Yeah, he
0: was giving an honest answer, Ben Johnson, that we don't have the championship practice habits. That goes to the entire team.
2: Yeah, and look, I don't think it's not the dumpster. Billy's not the dumpster fire that Matt Eberflus and that crew was. It's entirely different. So don't get me.
0: AK may have been, though.
2: Yeah, that's where I was going. Whereas there are different elements, though, where definitely the culture needs to change. So, yeah, I think that at this point, it's a honeymoon period. Everyone's excited about Caleb Wilson and Tiago Splitter, and Bryson seems to be a hardworking guy. Look, I'm enthusiastic, I'm optimistic, but I'm also in the, you know, show me
0: wait and see mode, right? Without like putting all the ills of the franchise on those two.
2: I'm not going see Red Fred with you.
0: No. I mean, how can we?
2: No, but like, look.
0: It's a start.
2: It is such a different, refreshing perspective than AK and Mark Eversley.
0: We never
2: even connected with them in any way, shape, or form. And not just us. Who gives a rat's ass about us?
0: Yes.
2: I don't think the fan base ever connected with them.
0: That's the point. Like, this is not a selfish thing about a show or a guest. Like, I truly believe in this. That confidence, like, when you have a confident guy is willing to face whoever and speak and sell the product. Ben Johnson is willing to do that on a daily basis at the podium. Theo Epstein, no one was better at that. You wanted to question Theo about homegrown pitching, a leadoff man, the offense going stale. Theo would do it because he was confident in his ability.
1: Yeah.
0: I think it said a lot for the Bulls of the past 5 years that AK was never on the show. Never on the show. Yeah. I don't believe he was confident in what he did. I don't think he was good at what he did. And we'll see where this goes. But I think the fan base wants to hear stuff from the Bulls. They want to hear how they're getting better.
2: And they should hear that stuff. 20,000 people head into the United Center at every home game. Like, they have shown you their passion.
0: Yeah.
2: Show up for them. Yeah, and I think I got to be honest with you. I do feel like there is a significant change from the Bulls organization with, and maybe it'll dry up, and maybe we'll never see Bryson and Tiago ever again. I hope that's not the case. I don't think that'll be the case. But fresh starts, man. It's like honeymoons. Yeah. They really are. I mean, it's all blue skies and sunshine. It's blue skies and balloons right now.
0: Yeah, which is cool. 312-332-3776. Let me take some calls. I want to get your guys' feedback too. Aiden's in for Tyler today. Charlie is here. But guys, if you heard the Bryson Graham, Tiago Splitter conversation, it was a good round table, rather than QA. What was your thought? What did you like to hear? What didn't you like to hear? What was your first impression? Everyone has a first impression. And this was really like an expansive thing where it's not just in a press conference setting. It was nice and casual. Those guys were interesting to hear them spin their stories. Mike and Palatine, you're on ESPN 1000. What's up, Mikey?
3: Hey guys, Waddle, first of all, you're my second favorite Bears player of all time. Thank you for everything you do.
1: Thank you.
0: Who's first? Who's first?
3: Walter Payton, no offense.
0: Okay, yeah.
2: None taken.
3: Okay, close enough, but good job. But anyway, I'm very mixed on it. I liked a lot of it, but still really well done about how you push back about that. I thought we made good first round picks. I even liked that trade and picking up Cam Jones with the second round pick. It was a stud in Marquette. But that third one, and then he got defensive about, you know, oh, well, who in the second round has ever been successful? And you guys pushed back nicely and said, like, Io or Jokic. I mean, and we have a developing team. That part felt very AK. He seemed to be a little defensive about that. So, look, I'm trying to be optimistic, too, but I just want someone to take the bull by the horn, no pun intended, and say, we need to start winning some games. And I kind of got that, but not all the way.
0: Yeah, like my fear is this, and like I've been in this and at it for a while and talking to multiple Bulls general managers and decision makers. Like I've told the story a few times on the air that when Pax, it was the Jordan Bell thing. It was never for me about Jordan Bell. What was it, the 37th overall pick that year?
1: At the start
0: of their new rebuild with Pax, they sold the 37th pick, which is much different than the 56th, but the point remains

0: that the cash they get back, and I don't know how many fans know this, the cash doesn't go to a surplus in the salary cap. It's not like, let's say you get $2 million back. You don't get like an extra $32 million added or $2 million added to the salary cap. This goes to the owner. It goes into the coffers of the franchise. It doesn't go to any strategic thing. Jerry gets it for his shareholders, you know, and they pay salaries with it. So like you're selling a possible player for money for ownership. And Pax back in the day when they did this with Jordan Bell gave me the same answer. Mm. Well, Sylvie, we didn't like anybody there. And then as time went on and I continued to harp on it, he goes, you know, it was made apparent that it was because of ownership. Ownership asked them to sell the pick.
1: Right.
0: And so what I'm fearful of is Bryson Graham, and remember, Pax had been with the organization for how many decades at that point? As a player, as an assistant coach, as a broadcaster, as the GM, and as the VP. And he was still being pushed by ownership to sell a pick. So what I don't want to have happen is if Bryson Graham does scout someone he likes, but ownership still says, well, what do we need this for? Let's sell it for us. So, look, I'm going to give him the benefit of the doubt. Let's see where this goes. And it's true, a lot of second-round picks don't develop. The guys I ripped off are different. But I just don't love the fact. Like, if you could tell me, look, we got a second-round pick. We sent a second-round pick. And the Cam Jones thing makes sense. But if we got it back and we got a trade exemption back, okay, that's strategy. But when it's just for the owner, and I understand this organization has been cheap and has not utilized all their resources in the past, it's where I get a little skittish.
2: Well, and it's a roster, as Bryson said, you know, we got a pretty full roster, but that's not a roster that you know, couldn't use an upgrade at certain spots. So it's not like everything's locked down. You know what I mean? Like, so, yeah, I just had a different perspective of it. You know, we'll see what happens, but. And again, as I said, NIL has changed, you know, the depth in the second round, but I would still take a swing.
0: Yeah, take a swing. Lottery ticket.
2: I'm no NBA executive, right. But I'd still take a swing.
0: Mark and Schomburg, you're on ESPN 1000. What's up, Marky?
3: What's going on, boys?
0: You tell us.
3: I kind of agree with previous caller, Mike. I like the hires. I like these guys. But, you know, I also liked AK when he was hired just because it wasn't guard pack. Figured out how that went out. But. Yeah, it just didn't make sense to me, the second-round pick comment about how he didn't like any of them. If he liked any of the picks, he would have taken them. So you mean to tell me, in a loaded class, like the first 10 picks of the second round had some talent. He didn't like a single one of them? It just didn't make any sense to me. And, yeah, for a rebuilding team, I know, like you brought up, you know, second-rounders don't really amount to much most of the time, but it just didn't make any sense and really didn't like that answer.
0: Yeah,
2: like, Draymond Green was a second-round pick.
0: Like, just think if, like, this stuff went on in the NFL. And let's just say, like, the Bears one year or every year would say, we're going to trade the sixth-round pick for money for George.
2: How would that go over?
0: We know how this stuff happens. We know sixth-round picks develop. We know seventh-round picks have started for the Bears. We know free agents who are undrafted have started. I always have just it's not the biggest thing. I'm not going to make a big deal about this. But I just want to make sure that this guy in his first job, Bryson Graham, has all the resources he wants and he needs to win a championship and to build a competent, like you said, it starts with competency.
2: Yes.
0: Let's start there. So let's be competent. And I want to make sure that he's not hamstrung before, you know.
2: Yeah, this would feel more like a ownership issue versus a management issue of, you know, you dig deep. If you're uncovering things.
0: Oh, yeah. Jim Jones, our buddy Jim. Dwayne.
2: By the way, do you realize that he did text us the other day?
0: Tweet us. I would not give him my number. He does not deserve my phone number.
2: Doesn't deserve
0: Would you? He's a ball buster.
2: I wouldn't classify it as he doesn't deserve it. What's up, Trevor? I prefer to keep my number to myself.
0: I guess that's a...
2: Yeah, but, you know, you don't deserve it. You don't deserve
0: that's
2: it.
0: That's a reward. It's a reward.
2: But his Twitter, is it a moniker? Is that what we're calling it? Was, in fact, it was Kool-Aid, Bulls drinking Kool-Aid related.
0: That's what he told you.
2: Yeah, that's what he tweeted us.
0: So Jim Jones' reference was the leader of that cult.
2: I nailed it.
0: And he said, he's very witty. He said, my first impression, because I keep saying, what's your first impression? He goes, my first impression will be the first 20 games of the season.
2: Fair. Totally fair. Totally fair.
0: We all have scars.
2: Yeah.
0: We need to see it.
2: I'm not going to yell at him for that. I don't blame you.
0: Sometimes it goes beyond that, or like that's the first impression, but your total impression can always be changed, just like it did with AK. The first 50 games under AK were marvelous, and then it went south after that.
2: Yeah.
0: Flip tweets us, and he says, do the Bulls just not have a GM, or are they going to hire one? I believe they don't call the guys under Bryson Graham the general manager. What are they, the senior vice presidents? Senior vice presidents.
2: What is the issue with titles? I don't get it. Why wouldn't you just be the general manager?
0: I don't know.
2: Is Bryson's title? Vice president?
0: And I believe that was what AK had. AK was the VP of basketball ops, and I believe Eversley was the general manager.
2: Who's the president of basketball ops?
0: The president is Michael Reinsdorf.
2: I
0: believe they just have one president, like the Bears. Like Kevin Warren is the president of the Bears. They don't have a president.
2: Why don't you just, okay, so then if you're in charge of all basketball decisions, you're the general manager, and the guy under you is an assistant general manager.
0: Is it a way to raid other people's front offices?
2: There must
0: be. If you call it a senior vice president, Aiden, can you look it up what their guys are called underneath?
1: Yeah, they have two vice presidents under Bryson Graham, who's the executive VP of basketball operations.
0: So he's executive VP.
1: Yes. And Michael Reinsdorf is just the president, not of basketball operations.
2: It doesn't matter. The NFL, Roger Goodell is going to screw us anyway. So, I mean, we're not going to get our picks. What?
0: And then the other two are just VPs. So they do have general managers.
2: I've got title issues, okay?
0: Yeah,
2: I got a shocking response to it. What's up in there, Trevor? You all right, buddy?
4: What's up, Trevor?
0: Siraj says, great interview. Loved Bryson's reasoning on why he traded second round picks. Mike says, what a fantastic interview on all levels. They answered all the tough questions. And I'm getting a little more excited about being a Bulls fan again after a little hiatus. That's what I mean, like, for the Bulls. Like, it's a no-lose situation if you have smart guys with a presence who could simply talk ball.
2: Yeah.
0: Like, if you can't make it sound good with us.
2: Yeah.
0: Like how are you going to win in the league with these guys who are all smart? We're the dummies.
2: We're dummies. We're here to make you look human.
0: But you got to find a way to beat the Knicks. You got to find a way to beat the Spurs. You got to beat OKC. You got to go to battle with Sam Presti. You got to beat Detroit. You got to beat Indiana. Those are good teams. If you can't tread water with us for 20 minutes,
2: which they did.
0: Oh, no, totally. They did. No, yeah. I'm saying in the past, you know. Yeah. Pax was always good about that,
2: yeah, he
0: too.
2: Was.
0: Pax would always pick up
2: Pax,
0: the phone.
2: Just think he didn't want to do it anymore.
0: No, he was exhausted.
2: Yeah, he was burnt out from it.
0: Tony, I believe, Tony, you're on the train on the way home?
5: Yes, I am.
0: You're not in the quiet car, are you?
5: Hey, Sylvie.
0: Yeah.
5: I was just wondering, did you get the feeling of the fact that both of them seem to be on the same page as far as what their goals are, what their, what their plan is? It's like they both seem, it's just a lot different from when AK and what's his name put nowhere together.
0: Billy, yeah.
5: It seemed like, I feel real comfortable with the way that both of them seem to be getting along and seem to be on the same page.
0: Yeah. Tony, I thought when they brought us inside the interview process that it was really good. What Bryson liked, what he saw, the way they diagrammed plays and the way, he had an answer to everything. And then, like, I really loved Tiago. I keep using the word presence. Like, he's got an air about him. Like, he is a champion. The guy did it in Portland. Doesn't mean he's going to be my answer at coach in 3 years. We'll see. He has a chance to earn that. But he really seemed that he's got this confidence around him, that he knows what he's doing.
2: Well, listen, he's done this too. He was with the Nets for, what, 4 years? Then he had a year with the Rockets, coached basketball in Paris, and then obviously was with Portland and then took over as their head coach. So, I mean, this is, This isn't his first spin.
0: He's been around the best coaches. He's been around the best players as a player. He's been an assistant coach. He's been a head coach. Like, he's checked a lot of boxes for the Bulls. So
2: he's not a novice. You know, I mean, like, look, are there guys who have had more NBA coaching experience? Maybe. But he, as a player, and then as an assistant, and then as an interim head coach, I mean, that's what his resume says.
0: Jared is in Country Club Hills. You're on ESPN 1000. What's up, Jared?
4: What's going on, man? How you guys doing today?
0: Everything's good. What's up?
4: Great. Yeah, man, I listen to you guys every day. I basically took what Graham was saying about the second round is a little bit different. Basically, I thought he was saying, because he did mention it as far as the cap space that they had with the $30 million, that basically, I was basically thinking that he was saying that he didn't want to basically waste the roster spots on two more rookies
0: right. When
4: they had the cap space so they can possibly go out and get some veterans, some guys that got some little bit more experience to come and help the team out. That's kind of what
0: I heard that too, Jared. Yeah, I heard that too. These guys want to be on the roster, and maybe he uses those $30 million to bring in, whether it's a bad contract, whether it's a couple of guys that you're bullish on that could develop, and you go out and get. Right. I understand that. Look, I will give them the benefit of the doubt. It's got to work though. It's got to work.
4: Yeah.
0: I mean, that's we want to see results. Yeah. And Jared, thank you for the call and the compliments. And I'm in for patience. Do it right. Like, what did they, which franchises said don't cut corners? Like, and I think maybe I'm thinking the other way around. I think AK even admitted that they tried to cut corners in the beginning. So, like,
2: that's not something you want to say out loud. You want to keep that to yourself.
0: I think he said that a couple of years ago.
2: Well, maybe that should have been a little bit of a foreshadowing of what was to come.
0: Like, the Bulls team that was ready to rebuild, and then they signed Dwayne Wade and Rajon Rondo. They cut corners. There was another area where they tried, like, all we knew that wasn't a championship team. So you cut corners. I'm in for patience if the process is the right process.
2: Going to games this year?
0: I don't know yet.
2: What do you need to see?
0: I think so. I think, like, again, if I'm going to put my money where my mouth is, and my mouth is I'm going to give them the benefit of the doubt, Then look, I've always told you this isn't a win total thing. It's doing it the right way. It's being competent. It's being active.
2: So you'll be there opening night.
0: I don't know about opening night. My kids want to go.
2: Can you say no to the kids? What about the children?
0: Well, I mean, we'll see. There's also, I think we'll be back. I'm not going to make any like grand proclamation today.
2: He wants especially to go back so bad. I can see it in his face. He wants to go back.
0: I do. Like, I'm not a Bulls hater.
2: I don't think you're compromising your principles if you go back.
0: No.
2: I think the change has been made. I think it's time for you to return.
0: Yeah, but, like, I admit I want to love again.
2: Go.
0: I'm here. Love me back, though. Jerry, Michael, love me back. It's not just Bryson and Tiago. Jerry and Michael, love us back.
2: What do you need to see from them that is representative of them loving you back?
0: I think it's like you know it when you see it. It's the know it when you
2: like
0: see
2: porn,
0: it.
2: Like porn, right?
0: Yeah, it's not like a 5-0 right? start.
2: What are you talking about? It? It's just like what they say. You know it when you see
0: you
2: it.
0: You know porn when you see it.
2: I just think, like, yeah, I think you should go. I think you should emphatically say, yeah, I'm back. And then you may decide you want to woe that thing and remove yourself from the situation.
0: Yeah,
2: if it's not going the way you want. But you got a new coach. You got a new GM. There's new hope. They made changes. I think you go back. Okay. I think you should. I think, yeah.
0: Well,
2: I think
0: we'll
2: you have
0: see.
2: To go.
0: I'll take it under
2: advisement.
0: I think
2: you need like a 15-game season package.
0: Oh, now you want to go overboard. Are you buying that? You give me the 15-game package?
2: No, I'm not. I'm not paying for you to go to Bulls games.
0: 312-332-3776. Are you back on board after hearing the guys? Or are you just saying, look, this was a one interview and it was great to hear, but you need to see more? And what is that? What would you want to see more to be back where the Bulls are not irrelevant to you anymore? 312-332-3776. Barstool Big Cat at 4 o'clock. Jeff Joniak at 4:30 today. Quick Bitch, our complaint segment. It's taking the nation by storm. It's not just a local thing anymore. This is going national. Everyday complaints that you want to get off of your chest at 5 o'clock. The phone number to reach is 312-332-3776. And the always fun Waddle's World is up next.
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7: Tom Waddle.
24: Are you not entertained? Are you not entertained?
7: It's time to find out what's on Tom's mind.
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2: I got Caleb Williams news. Not Caleb Wilson news.
0: Caleb Williams
2: news. I have Caleb Williams news.
0: Okay, what do you got?
2: Look at Aiden looking at me all funny. Caleb Williams' attempt to trademark Iceman initially refused.
0: Why?
2: The United States Patent and Trademark Office has initially refused the application for Iceman. It is not, though, due to an application by NBA Hall of Famer George Gervin or a trademark possessed by UFC Hall of Famer Chuck Liddell. Instead,
0: Top Gun
2: Patent Office. What's that?
0: Top Gun. I thought maybe it was because of Top Gun.
2: No. Instead, they saw too much similarity and a likelihood of confusion in a trademark filed in 1988 by Lacrosse Footwear for insulated boots. Hmm. These marks are identical in appearance, sound, and meaning, they wrote in the refusal letter. Additionally, because they are identical, these marks are likely to engender the same connotation and overall commercial impression when considered in connection with applicants and registrants' respective goods and or services.
0: Will he still embrace the nickname now that it is not a money-making opportunity? Or will he ask Joniak to re-nickname
2: him? Give him a new nickname? If you had to give him a new nickname, what would it be?
0: I don't know. We should ask Joniak. Joniak's joining us in an hour. By the way, did you hear, too? Someone sent this to us, I think, in our group. That Bryce, one of Bryce Young's wide receivers, calls him Ice.
2: Yeah.
0: Ice.
2: Calls him Ice Baby.
0: No.
2: What he calls it. Doesn't call him Vanilla Ice. He just
0: calls him Vanilla Ice in concert one year.
2: Have you read the Tarion Arnold story?
0: Yes, crazy. I saw yesterday. It's a nutty story.
2: One of those things that kind of is beyond your ability to kind of wrap your brain around it. Lions cornerback Tarion Arnold is facing multiple felony charges after he was arrested yesterday in Tampa in connection with a robbery and kidnapping back in early February. Tampa police previously arrested six other individuals involved in a targeted armed robbery that took place shortly after midnight in February, during which three men were pistol whipped, held at gunpoint, and robbed. Police are saying that Arnold was the primary conspirator. He is accused of coordinating and directing the co-defendants to lure the three men to an apartment where the assault occurred, according to a release from the state's attorney's office.
0: And the police report says that this was supposedly a revenge.
2: According to the investigation, the incident began after personal property belonging to Arnold and others was stolen February 1st from an Airbnb that Arnold rented in Largo, Florida, and periodically stayed at with six co-defendants.
0: The $250,000 watch or something was there?
2: Arnold, Hilton Hughes, and another individual reported property loss totaling more than $250,000 to the Largo police on February 3rd. So he reported the robbery to the police, but just decided to take justice into his own hands, I think. And now is facing what they're saying is the maximum penalty could be life in jail. He's facing four counts of kidnapping, four counts of armed robbery, which carries a potential sentence of life in prison.
0: He was falling out of favor, right, with the Lions, where they said that he was going to be in competition for the starting job. It's only his third year in the league.
2: He's a former first-round pick.
0: Yes. Out of Bama, right?
2: Yes. I think he struggled. I think he had a lot of, didn't he have a lot of PIs as well? Anyway, not our problem.
0: No.
2: Here's a good question for you. I don't know if you saw this, Bill Barnwell's Bible, ranking wide receivers, tight ends, running back groups for 2026. So collectively, the groups, as a unit, wide receivers, tight ends, running backs, not individually, but collectively. Where do you believe Bill Barnwell has the Bears ranked?
0: Okay, so it's running backs, wide receivers,
2: tight ends.
0: So not group, the quarterback.
2: No quarterback.
0: Tight ends, that's as good as it gets right there with the group. Wide receivers, really good. Running backs, pretty good. I'm going to say eighth overall.
2: Eighth overall. Charlie, did you look at this? Did you peek?
1: Did not peek.
2: Where would you think that Bill Barnwell's Bible would have the collective ranking of the Bears wide receivers, tight ends, running

0: running backs. He ranked all 32 teams.
1: I'm going to say that number. I'm going to say number six.
2: Sylvie's got eight.
3: Eight.
2: Charlie's got six. Aiden.
4: Let's go with four.
2: Four.
3: Wow.
2: You guys couldn't be any further off.
3: So, like, it's
2: give you another shot.
3: Well, further. So then, the way you said that, you're telling me they're probably middle of the pack. I'll go 16 then.
0: So he's got 16. What do you got, Charlie?
1: I'll go 18. I feel like Barnwell doesn't like projecting as much. It's more about like what happened. And most of our optimism is kind of rooted in the last month, even though I think we all believe that stuff is all very real.
3: I don't know. Loveland was a stud. That tight end group. Give me another better
1: last
3: tight
1: month
3: end
1: and a half
3: room.
1: Or so. But he also was really playing until like November.
0: He still ended up as the highest rated rookie by PFF.
1: I'm just telling you what I think Barnwell is probably thinking.
3: What team in the NFL is a better tight end room than the Bears?
0: That's a good question. I don't know that there is a better room. I mean, it starts with your top guy, San Francisco. He's coming off an Achilles.
3: Kelsey's, Brock Bowers is in, Vegas, but how deep are they?
0: Yeah.
4: Is Isaiah Likely's not on the Ravens anymore, right?
1: He's on the Giants.
4: I don't know.
3: So, like, and I think, look, the
0: Did
3: Bears,
0: you give me one, Charlie?
3: Bears What'd running backs are, like,
1: I said 18.
3: Like, 18. Middle of the pack.
0: You know, Aiden.
4: 19th, I guess.
0: 19th. Well, you guys overshot it this time. They come in at number 15, which I think is ridiculously
3: bad.
0: Yeah. Too far down the list.
3: Of course it is.
0: For all the reasons you guys mentioned, like your tight end room, even I don't even factor in the rookie. But Colston Loveland and Cole Kmet. I thought Luther Burden and what you saw from him, Roma Dunze coming back from the injury. I don't care that DJ's not here. I think that I get it. The running back room, name wise, DeAndre Swift and Menungai probably don't, make your eyes open.
3: Yeah, but it's not.
0: Widely.
3: Is it any worse than like 16 or 18 on their own?
0: But my point is like if you look at the running backs, both of them averaged over 4.5 yards per carry.
3: Yeah, and I think that like so, if you would put the coach, the play caller, in too. Like, that helps. Like, I think that's what we look for in a coach, what we always ask for, is to maximize every ounce of their talent. We know that that running back room, based on his blocking schemes and the way he sets it up, is going to be maximized.
0: They are just behind. At 14, it's the Colts. At 13, it's the Saints. At 12, it's the Jets. At 11, it's the Seahawks. The top 10 are the Patriots.
3: The Jets.
0: The Jets.
4: The New York Jets?
0: No, the Winnipeg Jets. Number 9 is the Eagles. Number 8 is the Vikings. Number 7 is Dallas. 6 is the Cardinals. The 49ers are 5. Falcons are 4.
3: Now, the Cardinals do have a great tight end, and obviously they've a couple good wide receivers as well. Good running back now that they drafted.
0: Well, they got Marvin Harrison, who has not lived up to all expectations. The Falcons are 4, the Bengals are 3, the Rams are 2. Do you know who is number 1?
3: Rams are 2. Who did you say?
0: Rams are 2.
3: And you already gave me, let me look at the list here.
4: Is it the Lions?
0: You got it. The Detroit Lions are Bill Barnwell's.
3: Yeah.
0: Number 1.
3: They got Laporta. They got
0: Amon-Ra St. Brown, James Gray,
3: running
0: Williams.
3: Back.
0: They've got Jahmyr Gibbs.
3: Is Gibbs like most people
0: Isaac
3: thought?
0: Tesla.
3: Is most people thinking that Gibbs goes number 1 in most fantasy drafts this year?
1: It's Gibbs and Bijan Robinson.
3: Okay. Good stuff there, Waddle.
0: Do you like that?
3: I do. Like any time we can talk some football here to get us to train, even though baseball's been hot and we have the Bulls draft. And
0: speaking of baseball, you know what time it is.
3: Power Ranking Thursday. Power Ranking.
0: I'm not going to advertise anything. I'm not going to say anything. I'm just going to ask you, where do you think the Cubs and White Sox find themselves in the, what week is this? Week 9? Week 10? Week 13? Week 13.
3: Where'd the Sox go up to last week? Was it 8 or 9?
0: Last week, I can tell you exactly where your Chicago White Sox found themselves. Last week, they found themselves at 8.
3: Here's what happens. I'm gonna write it out.
0: The White Sox found themselves at 8. Just for reference, the Cubs found themselves at 11. Now you guys do your magic.
3: I believe that anytime the White Sox fall on a little bit of a hard time, the national media goes way out on them. Like, I do believe there's some bias here. Against the White Sox in the national media.
0: So you know, like this show Arnold, where they show him clenching his fist, the cartoon Arnold. You never saw Arnold?
3: Arnold, I don't know the cartoon Arnold. Who's Arnold?
0: Arnold, like
1: he's an aardvark.
0: He's an aardvark.
1: Does not look like one.
0: Do you remember when he would get mad? What he would do is he'd clench his fist.
4: It's Arthur, not Arnold.
0: What did I say, Arnold?
1: Yeah. Oh my God!
0: Oh, my
1: Jesus,
0: bad.
1: You're right.
0: Arthur.
1: Yeah, I'm going to correct you there.
0: My bad. Sorry. I'm bad. It's been a while.
3: So like in the comics, was Arthur a comic?
0: No, it was,
3: or was
0: like
3: he a cartoon?
1: He was a children's book. I guess it's kind of a comic.
0: Yeah, I guess so.
4: Good show, too.
0: Google
4: DW was his sister. She was always called in trouble.
0: You remember that, right?
3: Sort of.
0: So when
1: his dog's name was Pal?
0: Yeah, when he'd get mad, he'd clench his fist.
3: Okay, so what are you saying? That White Sox fans are clenching their fists?
0: I see Aiden clenching his fist over there like
3: Remember,
0: Arthur.
3: This was during the White Sox 1-5 road trip. So I believe they are now down to number 13.
0: I got a 13 over here.
3: And what were the Cubs last week?
0: What did I say? The Cubs, I think, were 11. Cubs are 11.
3: I'm going to say that the Cubs are up to 10.
0: I got a Cub 10, and I got a White Sox 13. Okay, Charlie.
1: I'm going to say Cub 10, White Sox 11.
0: Okay, Aiden. Arthur.
4: Cubs 10, Sox 8.
3: Oh, you think that you're going to stay?
4: Yeah, why not?
3: You're misguided.
4: No, like, I don't know.
3: I'm not telling you they should have fallen. I'm telling you the national media does not like them.
4: Yeah, I mean, ESPN forgot that the Sox won the World Series. So
0: Sylvie sniffed that out. That's what I'll give you. You guys are too pessimistic about the Cubs.
3: Oh, really?
0: And other than Sylvie, you're too optimistic about the White Sox.
3: So they're 13.
0: The White Sox are number 12.
3: See, this is what I mean. Like, they have one bad week, which they then bounce back from, but it's not in this week's power ranking. And they are quick. It took forever for them to give the Sox respect, but in a blink of an eye, the national media will say, see, told you, fake. They're not that good. We're going to lower them 4 spots with one bad week.
0: Which is why, well, go ahead, pick your Cub. Where are the Cubs at?
4: Are the Cubs ahead of the Sox?
3: Yes.
0: You tell me.
3: Yes, they are.
0: Look at him. There he goes, Arthur, clenching his fist.
3: He said we're too pessimistic about the Cubs, and I had them at 10. So I'm going to go 9.
0: 9 for Sylvie. What do you got, Charlie?
1: Let's go 8.
4: 10.
0: 7.
3: Wow.
0: Seven. And
3: do you see
0: is,
3: what I mean? Like, I'm a Cubs fan. Don't get me wrong.
1: ESPN wants to hump.
3: But there's a difference between the way they judge the two teams.
0: Well, and the Cubs, like, look, recently they've taken, 9 of their last 12. They've played, what was last night? That was the 20th game in a row they've played against teams that are below 500, which is good. Beat the teams you're supposed to beat. They've won 9 of their last 12. But to move up from 11 to 7, especially with, you know.
3: With all the pitching
0: with
3: injuries.
0: With all the pitching injuries. Your top 5, number 1.
3: I got to go to the baseball page now, not to
4: the Yankees.
0: No,
3: it's been the same team. Who's been the number one team? It's the Dodgers.
0: Of course it's the Dodgers.
3: Yes.
0: What's wrong with you guys? Who's number 2?
3: The Dodgers in Atlanta.
0: Who are these Dodgers you speak of?
3: Are the Braves still up there?
0: I don't know. Are they?
3: The Braves are up there, and so are the Brewers, and so are the Yankees.
0: Who's number 2?
3: And so is Tampa. I'm going to say the Braves are number 2.
0: No.
3: The Brewers are number 2.
0: The Brewers are number 2. Number 3.
3: The Braves are number 3.
0: The 3 Braves, yes. Number 4.
1: Yankees.
0: Yankees are number 4.
3: Tampa's 5.
0: Not true.
3: No.
0: Tampa's 6.
3: Philly is 5.
0: Boom.
3: Can you believe where Philly was? They fired their manager and now they're 5.
0: Do you know what their record is right now? Take a guess.
3: Philly is probably about 10 over 500.
0: They're 8 over 500. Eight. They're 44 and 36.
3: Can you, what a return. Led by Schwarbs.
0: Boy, this Brewers team too.
3: They're good.
0: 49-29.
3: They're not good. The Brewers are not good.
0: I read you guys. I saw Mike Cirami. Isn't that how you pronounce his name? Is it right? Did I get that right?
3: Cirami. I think that's how he says it for Bleacher Nation.
0: I think so. I'm sorry for.
3: He's very good at what he does.
0: I want to read you guys the. Because I found this really, really funny. He tweeted out in response to somebody. Listing the Brewers probable pitchers against the Cubs. I think it was one of the people that covers the Brewers up in Milwaukee. Jacob Mizorowski, Kyle Harrison, Brandon Woodruff. Cirami responded, Cubs probables, Joe Schmo, John Doe, Seymour Butts.
3: I think I may be happier with Seymour Butts.
0: Oh.
3: Can I put a caller on really quick based on what sure. we were talking about? Terry and Tinley wants to rant. What's up, Terry?
5: Hi, guys. A little background information. I've listened to you guys from inception, thoroughly have enjoyed your show, have enjoyed your family story, water with your daughter, Sylvie, with your past medical history and current wife. So and you guys have, you know, have, I feel like your family to me. Used to be Terry from the South Side.
3: All right.
5: That being said, my wife, I'm a lifelong White Sox fan. Little background history. My wife and I have traveled with the Sox in the past around her birthday in August, and we live and die with the White Sox. About this national perception, you know, it pains me to say this, but as a Sox fan, I think they're a little right. I'm thoroughly surprised about the start, but I'm cautiously optimistic because I don't know, even with Davis Martin, pretty much the entire pitching staff, and even our hitters, I definitely believe Murakami is the truth. Love Colton Montgomery, but I talk with this to my friends all the time. I'm a little concerned, guys, about these averages. You know, pretty much who's Anatachi is about the only one hitting about 280 or so. And I'm not certain what Davis Martin or these other pitchers will do when it gets crunch time. And as far as Dominguez, oh, my God. They might as well have me out there.
3: So you're not mad then at the power rankings. You understand.
5: No, I'm not mad at the power rankings at all. Okay. I think I'm trying to enjoy the ride. But I think they're about right. We'll see. I hope they prove me wrong.
3: Okay.
5: It looks like we may stay in the race forever. Hopefully we'll make a move, which traditionally we don't. But and I'm going to start calling again. But
3: yeah, thanks, Terry. We missed you, yeah, and I appreciate you listening.
0: Thank you.
3: I remember Terry. Okay. Terry on the South Side.
0: By the way,
3: Terry and Tinley.
0: The White Sox and Cleveland Guardians are tied atop the AL Central. Both have a 519 winning percentage.
3: Where's Cleveland?
0: What did I say?
3: I didn't hear you.
0: No, I said the White Sox and the Guardians both are at the, you know, they're tied atop the AL Central with a 519 win percentage. Every team in the Central has a negative run differential, whatever that means.
3: Yeah, yeah. Where are the Guardians of the power ranking?
0: Oh, the Guardians.
3: That's what I was asking. Like with the same exact record.
0: Oh, damn.
3: And they don't hit.
0: No, they suck at the dish. Real quick, I will get you a Guardians.
3: You want to do it on the other side?
0: 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Oh. 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They're number 10. Number 10.
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2: You know, we were in the other studio, the Stephen Michael studio over there, where we meet on a daily basis. And I think Aiden was reading me a story, and he like lit up like a Christmas tree, like a kid on Christmas. Oh, my God, I got this great story. I got a great meth story for Waddle's Worms. I was like, all right, man, let's do this. Then he handed it to me a while ago. It says, owner of suburban, this is a local story, too.
14: Oh.
2: Owner of suburban methadone clinic charged in massive fraud scheme made lavish purchases, including a yacht named Butt Naked. And I think one of the things that had Aiden so excited was is this was like meth, like a methamphetamines. Methadone is a different drug. It's a narcotic. Okay?
15: I was not aware.
2: Were you not? It's like Oxy. It's like Oxy, okay. You know?
16: Hey, Aiden, join the club. I'm a bad drug guy, too. Like, I don't know what some drugs even look like or, like... Like
2: it's a narcotic, like acid, pain like killer. For instance,
14: what is even drugs?
2: What is that,
14: officer? I don't even know what they are.
16: Like I don't know what acid looks like. What does acid look like?
2: Little tabs. Like, you know, what do like they call those things?
14: Breath strips.
2: Like that, or they were like, what were those tabs? Those
16: they would
2: dots.
16: Drip acid in
15: that were like the green sludge from cartoons.
14: Do you mean glue dots, Waddle?
2: Yes.
14: Yeah.
2: They're candy though, right? The candy dots that were on, like, the sheet of paper. Yeah.
16: There's nothing wrong with being a bad drug guy. That
2: I don't
16: means
2: take
16: you
2: them.
16: Have no
2: don't
16: experience.
2: Get me wrong. I don't even smoke weed.
16: How do you know
2: I don't
16: so much about them all?
2: I am educated. Mm-hmm. Yeah. You can drug test me if you'd like. I don't snort the booger sugar. I don't take gummies. I don't smoke weed.
5: Harry learned the hard way when he accused you of the booger sugar.
2: Yeah, that was a long time ago. I've kind of mellowed since then. You know, when you're young and you're trying to find and make your way in a second career, the last thing you need is somebody in your profession telling everyone you got a cocaine problem. Like, that's probably something, especially as a young person in the industry.
5: You were not happy.
2: I used to be a lot more on edge than I am now. I really don't give a rat's ass.
5: I think it goes for all of us.
2: Not all of us. Anyway, methadone is not methamphetamine, okay? The owner of a suburban methadone clinic has been charged in connection with a large-scale fraud scheme that reportedly took tens of millions of dollars from government programs. Court documents allege the swindled funds were used to fund personal brokerage accounts and purchase jewelry, luxury cars, and even a yacht named Butt Naked. Daniel Robinson, the owner of ODA Solutions in Oak Lawn, was arrested and charged with two counts of health care fraud.
5: Oak Lawn. Wow. What would you name your yacht? I think we've talked about this before. Horse, like whether it's a racehorse or a yacht.
2: What would I name my yacht?
5: What would you name your yacht if you had a yacht?
2: It would be
17: Golf Course Sig.
5: How about Slow, White, and Friendly?
2: That's good.
5: You know,
2: Small, Slow, and Friendly was Dan Hampton. I don't know why you got to, you know, identify the, you know, my race for any reason. I don't know why you had to do that.
5: Well, the boat's white, right?
2: No, my yacht ain't going to be white.
5: What color's your yacht?
2: I don't know yet, but it ain't just going to be white.
17: Open over the middle.
2: You know what it's going to be called,
5: That's
2: Charlie?
5: That's pretty good.
2: It's going to be called F me? No, F you. That's what my yacht's going to be called. That's what it is.
5: I think you could do better.
2: Probably not.
17: I like the profanity yacht.
2: Yeah.
5: We'll ask Big Cat that.
17: F you on the side.
2: He's probably got a yacht.
5: I bet you he does.
2: Butt Naked. That's a good one.
5: Is it?
2: All right. Yeah, I like it.
5: Okay.
2: Yeah, I like it. That's all I got.
5: All right, there you go. Waddle's World. Coming up next, we'll talk to Barstool Big Cat a day later. It was because yesterday's, with the rain delay, the Sox game, the FAFO, we thought today at 4 would be a better day for Big Cat. He'll join us coming up. After that, we'll talk to Jeff Joniak at 5 o'clock. It's Quick Pitch. We're loaded today. 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
9: I loved the note or the project that, what was it, your 3-year-old or 4-year-old wrote about you for Father's Day, Big Cat?
11: Yeah, my 3-year-old, he thinks I play soccer for a living. My age is big. And one of the things he loves about me is that I eat dinner, which are all facts, except for the play soccer for a living. But I do eat a lot of dinner.
9: I think what I liked best, too, about it, like all those things made me laugh. It was one thing that totally resonated with me. But, like, what wasn't there, like, an answer where he put plays with his friends?
11: Yeah, no, that's my hobby, is I play with my friends.
9: Right.
11: So, yeah.
9: And that is you. That's basically your job, too. You play with your friends.
11: Yeah. And I was trying to figure it out because, like, there's some things that make sense. Like, I don't have blue eyes. He said I had blue eyes. My son has blue eyes, so that makes sense. Like, he's 3 years old. He thought he was just going to answer his eye color. And then I thought about it, and I bring him to the office a bunch. And there are a bunch of soccer balls in a big soccer net, like, the minute you walk in the door. So that's a fair assumption that I play soccer for a living.
9: I love. Did you have a good Sunday? I know you were watching golf, and you had Wyndham on this week. I want to get to that in a bit. But did you enjoy time with the family?
11: I did. I did the, like, you know, morning with, like, we played, we did a bunch of stuff. And then I said, my wife was like, what do you want? I was like, I just want to be able to go in and out of a nap for the last round of the U.S. Open. And that's all I did. I just laid on the couch and I dozed in and out for like 2 hours and it was great.
10: It's my classic ask. And this year I got underwear and golf shoes. But that's a different story. But what I ask for, everyone says, what do you want? What do you want? I go, leave me alone. Just give me 6 hours by myself and don't need, if you need something, ask somebody else. Ask somebody else who could play the role of me. But I just leave me alone. That's what I like.
9: It's funny because when we were first together, Big Cat, and I was just young and dumb, I used to think, I'm like, wait,
10: it hasn't changed.
9: It's Father's Day. It's supposed to be spent with your kids. Until you're a father, you don't get it.
10: Right.
9: And now I get it. Now I get the alone time. Yes.
11: Yeah. I did the morning stuff with the kids, and we played, and we did some fun stuff, and we went out to breakfast and all that stuff. And then by the afternoon,

0: It was a weird, interesting watch, but I didn't really have a problem with it. I didn't think that, like, fans need to be scolded by it or something.
1: I think the scream is get in the bunker and stay there.
2: Like, oh, really? Yeah, they, not only yeah, say get in, funny. They say stay
1: yeah,
2: there.
1: Yeah, I mean, stay there forever.
0: I also think that there's an element that, and some of it is people don't like Wyndham for what he did to that locker, which we were talking about on Part of My Take. Like, I get it. There's some really nice golf courses in America, and I get it. People take golf very seriously, but we are talking about, like, a locker that is, what, 25 feet away from a toilet where, like, hundreds of years of dudes taking dumps there, and now we're like, hey, like, this is now being treated like the Sistine Chapel. Man. It's very bizarre.
2: Really? So let me...
0: Like what about sacred. The locker is sitting there? Ugh. Yeah, the locker's sitting there, and it's like, hey, the thing that I keep going back to is, like, there are guys, like, if busting up a locker is the worst thing you've done, I think I can handle you as a human being.
1: It smells like 100.
0: I was joking earlier. Yeah, I was joking earlier, like, the Tiger Woods actually is really smart because he never took a bunch of perks and flipped his SUV inside of the Oakmont locker room. You know what I mean? Because if he did that, then we would have had a problem.
1: Yeah,
0: like,
1: that
0: what
1: locker.
0: Are we talking about?
1: That locker smells like hundreds of thousands of dumps.
0: Yeah, right. And it's got like, and that locker has been staring face to face with the same old dude who's like putting talcum powder on his balls. And what are we talking about? So, the locker aside. I do think that there was an element of people rooting against Wyndham because it was a blowout going into Sunday. And Scottie Scheffler is a fan favorite. So, like, I wonder if it was a little closer to start Sunday. It obviously got close late. But I think that there is that where it's like, you know, when we only get four majors a year, I think we all agree that when there's a Sunday and a guy's up six strokes, it's kind of a bummer going into Sunday. So I think some of it wasn't personal, but yeah, it was a hell of a watch. It was something very unique.
2: I want to get back to Wyndham Clark in a second, but look, the temperatures are going to turn. It's going to be in the 90s next week. It's going to be swampy weather. Are you a talcum powder on the balls type of guy?
0: I'm not. I mean, I have done it. I'm not usually. I think that's probably because, like, at this point in my life, with my job, and you guys can relate to this, If I have to wear shorts, I wear shorts.
2: Right.
0: You know what I mean? I think that was more like, I always feel terrible for guys who have to put on suits in the middle of the summer and walk around the loop. Oof. It's like, what are we doing? So those guys, you got to powder it up.
2: Yeah. And then can you tell Waddle? I don't know if Waddle saw it. Did the Wyndham Clark Baker Mayfield story?
0: Yeah. So it was interesting. We had Wyndham on, and we looked up some of his old tweets. He went to Oklahoma State for a couple years, and he had a tweet saying, "I hate Baker Mayfield." And we love Baker Mayfield. Baker Mayfield's the best. And so we asked him, like, what's the story behind this? And we thought he was going to be like, oh, you know, it's Bedlam, Oklahoma State, Oklahoma. Wyndham Clark was just like, yeah, my girlfriend in college cheated on me with Baker Mayfield. And I was like, all right, that's fair.
1: That is.
0: That's a fair thing to hate him for.
1: It's a nice revelation.
2: I couldn't believe it when I heard it.
0: That's different than locker room, like getting locker busted up hate. That's real hate. Like, that's a real reason to hate someone.
1: Amazing. Have they talked? I mean, has there been any?
0: No, but he said it's like, you know, long in the past. You know, Baker's been married for a while now. I think Wyndham Clark has a serious girlfriend. So it's like, I think we might try to connect them. We might try
2: that
0: to get them
2: great.
0: Together.
2: That would be outstanding.
1: It is amazing, too. Like, not to get all golf goofy on you, but he's won two U.S. Opens now. Like, there aren't a whole lot of guys who can say that.
0: No, the list is like, we went through the list. I think it's Tiger. Since 2000, I think it's Tiger, Retief, Brooks, and Bryson, and now Wyndham. It's pretty crazy. So, and that is, you know, it's usually the hardest one to win. So credit to him. He was incredible, too. The scrambling he did, it felt like he was just, every time he would miss a fairway, he's like, all right, I got it. I'll just hit a 15-foot putt.
1: Is Koepka you guys' favorite professional golfer?
0: It's Brooks and Max. Max Homa is a good friend of ours as well. But yeah, it's cool. I mean, golf is like, obviously it's become super, super popular. And I think a lot of it is guys showing a little bit more of their personality. And that's the other thing.

0: Wyndham that cracks me up every time. We ask guys to show personality and, like, not be robots. And then when they have a bad moment, we kill them for it. It's like, you can't do both. You know what I mean? Like, mm-hmm. we've all had bad days. We've all had things that we regret and want to take back. As long as you fix it and start to be better as a person, I think everyone deserves forgiveness.
1: It's such a mind screw as well, the whole game. Like, look at Max. Like, yeah. Didn't Max play in the Ryder Cup? I think he did. Didn't he
0: yeah.
1: play?
0: Yeah.
1: And then you go to not making a cut for, like, X amount of time. Wyndham Clark lost his swing in between USO. It's one of those sports that you can be on top of the world one day and just be a hot mess for an extended period of time the next.
0: It's nuts. I'm actually trying right now. Like, I've started taking golf lessons because I'm kind of sick of being just the worst golfer ever. And I've taken a couple lessons. I don't know how I ever hit a good shot because there's like 75 things I now have to think about. It's like, how did I ever hit the ball forward?
2: So are you even taking another step back because you're overthinking and it's not fluid yet?
0: There's a little bit of that where you take the lesson and you got to go right to practicing. You can't like go lesson playing because then you're just a mess. So yeah, it's like, it's a lot of work, but it's fun. And it's also like one of those things that I got to the point where I was just embarrassed the fact that I never learned how to play golf. Like, I didn't play golf growing up. I didn't know how to play golf. So I just did it all on feel and, like, you know, probably looked like a baseball, like I was swinging a baseball bat. So trying to do it the right way. Sylvie, you should join me in the journey.
2: I am getting close to being up for that.
1: What's great. It's great to be with your kids. Take up the game too, you play the game with your kids. Are you a country club guy now, Big Cat?
0: No. Here are my rules. They're very simple. I've hacked golf. When I say I'm trying to get better at golf, I am trying to get better at golf. But in terms of, like, where I'm golfing, my golf is, it has to be 9 holes, and I have to be able to walk. And that's it. And so it has to be, it has to be 15 minutes from my house or less. So I've just been playing Sidney Maravich every single, like, week. And it's great.
2: $30. We can't interest you in a Tom Waddle golf cart.
1: Yeah, you need one.
0: No, I don't need the golf cart.
1: Yeah, you do.
0: Listen, I'm going out. No, I'm going out and I'm playing 9 holes, because 9 holes is the perfect amount. Every time I play 18, I'm like, man, I wish that I had stopped an hour ago. Every time I play 9, I'm like, oh, I could play a couple more. And that gives you something to come back to. And walking, it's like, yeah, well, I'm outside. It's summer. Why not get some steps in? Why not feel good about yourself?
1: This golf court's not for the course. This is for you driving around town is what it is.
0: Yeah, I'll drive around the city in the golf cart. Yeah. Let me do that.
1: Yeah, that's a gangster move right there.
2: The big, yeah, big Barstool logo.
0: Every day in a golf cart.
1: He's not gonna give up driving around town in his Range Rover.
2: That's right.
1: You know?
0: It's a Range Rover, guys. Yeah. Come on. It's a Range Rover.
2: It's just a Range. What would your yacht name be? We were just asking a Waddle about this because he was, if you had a yacht, you probably do. What would the name of your yacht be? No.
0: Oh, I don't know. That's a good question. I think I would do something like disgusting. You know what I mean? Like the wet fart or something. And so that way people are like, what is that? How did that guy get money? Yeah, how did that guy get money? You know?
2: That's good. That's good. All right.
0: Something where it's like that guy shouldn't have a yacht, you know, and they see it and they're like, that's not appropriate.
2: It's
1: so Caddyshack of you, isn't it?
3: Yeah.
2: Let me ask you about the Dansby Day, as Waddle has been dubbing it. Can the Dansby Day be commemorated every year on June 24th, the Samber game on the 23rd, even though it shares a day with 17 seconds now?
0: Yeah, I know. That's true. I can't believe you gave up on Dansby Swanson. I never did. I knew he was going to hit 15 RBIs in 2 days.
2: Of course we did.
0: I knew it was going to happen.
1: We need him now to, Big Cat, we need him now to demand that they sit Nico for 4 or 5 days.
0: I know, right?
1: Because the next.
0: We're back in a spot, guys, where Shota is the one again. I think Shota's the one.
1: Gave up 3 home runs.
0: Javier Assad's the 2, 3, and 4. And then I don't know what else we do.
2: there's a bunch of pitchers that I still don't know who the hell they are on the team.
0: I know.
2: And I'm just like, well, who's this guy? Who's the guy who finished the game or pitched the eighth yesterday? He's got the glasses. He's been on the team for a little bit, but every time I look at him, I still think I'm looking at Jordan Wicks because he's got that.
1: Thornton? Roberts? Yeah.
2: No, not Ethan Thornton. Roberts. I think it's Thornton, yes.
1: Yeah, his face is bright red like mine, and he gets really excited when he gets out of an inning.
2: Yeah,
1: which he should.
2: Bright red.
1: Bright red, yeah.
0: And we traded for the Mets pitcher, Peterson, right?
2: Yes.
0: And one of my producers is a big Mets fan, and I was like, give me what, like, he's like, yeah, he stinks. I was like, yeah, but can he like, be on the mound for five innings in a row? He's like, yeah, you could probably do that. It's like, good, done.
2: That's a qualification.
0: We need him.
2: Yeah, what do you think now about this team with all the injuries? They're starting to hit again. Is this just fool's gold, or should we just enjoy a playoff berth if they can make it to the playoffs with all these injuries? How are you like looking at this 2026 season?
0: I'm kind of back in the fact that of course, anytime you get in the playoffs, you get a chip and a chair. Like, why wouldn't we? And especially if we can. I'm judging it by, and now that we, you know, beat up on the Mets, I've been mentally saying to myself, as long as we stay above 500 by the All-Star break, like, let's go. Let's maybe try to trade for someone. Let's do this thing. And so if we can rattle off some wins here, and what have we won? Like, I know the Blue Jays, the Sunday game got rained out, but is this four series in a row that we've won?
1: You've won 9-12. Is it four? I think it's three. Isn't it three? Because,
0: the Blue Jays.
1: Because it's
2: four in a row that they haven't lost.
1: Correct. There you go.
0: Yes. Correct.
1: That's a good spin.
0: Yeah, I mean, we know, like, the Cubs stinking in the summer, it sucks the summer out. So I'm holding on for dear life, and I'm gonna keep you know, trying to will us to the finish line and get us into the wild card.
1: How jacked are you guys for tomorrow night's marquee Colin Ray Jacob Mizorowski duel?
0: All right, next question.
2: That was a good response because I was like, is he going up against
1: listed as the starter, Colin Ray.
2: Big Cat, I said this, and I'm only half joking on this. To Waddle, I'm like, let's start a position player that game. Let's just don't burn any relievers. Don't burn a starter. Just, we're going to lose to Mizorowski anyway.
1: What a quitter.
2: And try to win the series and win the next two.
0: Colin Ray's going to mix in a couple good starts at some point here. Like,
2: He's been good lately.
0: I'm not giving up on tomorrow.
2: Oh, you're not?
0: Mizorowski's a little bit of a head case. Yeah. Come on.
2: Okay.
0: Let's fight.
2: All right. Maybe
1: he's lost his stinger, Big Cat. He really has.
2: Well, look, the Miz is good.
1: Of course he's good.
2: He's good.
1: You know what? You guys actually play well against Skeens when he takes the ball against you. Why can't you do the same against the Miz? Come on.
0: Yeah. Give a little Herb Brooks speech.
1: Braxy when he steps into the plate to face some fireballing kid from Evanston?
2: Just take the L.
0: Yeah.
1: Just don't leave
0: the L. Lean into it. Yeah.
1: Take one off the shin.
0: Put on your armor. Put on your elbow armor and lean into it.
2: We just had, by the way, we had Tiago Splitter and Bryson Graham in studio. They say, like, Tiago's got a nice presence. Bryson seems very smart. Are you in on what the Bulls did the other day in the draft?
0: Listen, you guys know I'm a sucker for a good acronym, and we're doing the SLAP. Did Bryson bring up the SLAP?
2: I did to him, sort of, yeah.
0: Yeah, I mean, we're slapping. Well, like, every draft pick was a SLAP pick. I'm in on it. Size, length. Athleticism, physicality. Now, if you want to nitpick on an acronym, size and length are somewhat similar, and maybe you do shooting for the S.
2: Yes.
0: Listen, I'm a slap guy. I'm a slap guy. I don't care. We do have like a monster lineup now, which I do like.
2: Yeah, very, very long and athletic.
1: Especially cash considerations for the 56.
2: Yeah, I brought that up to him. He had not heard that before about cash considerations being one of their longtime players.
0: You know what happened there, right?
2: When they traded the pick?
0: Yeah. But did you know what? The White Sox game got rained out. And they told everyone at the rate that night that they now get a free ticket for a future game.
1: Did not connect those dots.
2: Oh,
1: it's
2: my
1: perfect.
2: Goodness.
0: Jerry
2: that's
0: needed the cash. Come on.
1: Oh, that's brilliant.
0: The, so, that was, they were like 20 minutes apart. He needed the cash.
1: Like, you should be a detective.
2: The bat phone goes off.
1: Yeah.
2: And they pick it up. Sell the pick.
1: Yeah, sell the pick.
0: I got to give credit to my good friend Tom Fornelli for piecing that together. He texted me that right away, and I was like,
2: he's hilarious.
0: Yeah, exactly what happened.
2: Fornelli's great. Yeah. He's great.
0: Yeah.
2: It was good stuff.
0: So I got a question for you guys now that we have Caleb Wilson, because you guys take a lot of calls. How tough is this going to be for 50-year-old and up Chicagoans with the Caleb Wilson, Caleb Williams thing?
2: Well, why are you not a part of this? You're too young and spry to mix
0: up. I'm 41.
2: I know, so you're just us?
1: Sharp as a tack.
2: He's like the 50 and older crowd.
1: Yeah.
0: There's going to be a lot of name swaps there. You can just see it coming. It's going to be a little confusing. Just see Dubs.
2: Well, we've had experience. I was saying this yesterday, and I was joking with some of my friends about this. We had Ryan Pace into Ryan Poles. We now have Caleb Williams and Caleb Wilson. And don't sleep on the Colston Loveland and Colston Montgomery confusion. Yep. Many people get that screwed up a lot when saying the first name.
0: And we had the Matt Eberflus, Matt Nagy, like those were back to back, right? So yeah, there's some confusing things out there. By the way, speaking of QB1, a little promo, tomorrow's Pardon My Take.
1: Nice.
2: Oh, you got Caleb on.
0: Yeah. Yeah, he came back on. So excited. He was awesome.
2: Well, Caleb Wilson should be great with you guys.
1: Yeah, that is a good one. Well done. Well done.
0: It's kids QB1, guys.
2: Caleb
0: Come
2: Williams,
0: on.
2: I know.
1: We're going to have a mistake jar. Everyone's got to throw a dollar in every time you make a mistake.
2: Can you give us any, can you give us a teaser? Like anything like a highlight of the conversation? So this is on Pardon My Take tomorrow.
0: Tomorrow. I asked probably like the biggest loser question I could possibly ask. So Caleb Williams and I have, we exchanged conversations from time to time through the Instagram DMs, and he's a big heart of the picture and the message guy. So like I'll send him something, he'll heart it. And I was nervous that maybe someone from his PR team was running the account and I just never was talking to Caleb Williams. He confirmed that I was talking to him, but that was such a loser thing to be like, hey man, am I talking to you?
1: Boy, you are insecure, aren't you? Aren't you insecure?
0: Well, I had to ask it. Come on, I had to ask it. You never know who you're talking to in the DMs.
1: Did he ask the same of you?
0: No, he knows me. I have not done the. Maybe I'll do that. Maybe I'll drop the number in the DMs, being like, hey, if you ever want to text me.
2: Let's cut out the middleman. Let's make this official. Yeah. Drop me a text.
0: Yeah.
1: You up?
0: Yeah, shoot me a text. I don't think I have the balls for that.
2: Yeah.
0: So. we'll just keep it in the DM.
2: And then before we let you go, you were commenting on this too. You really believe that Taylor Swift and Travis Kelce are getting married at MSG? This is happening?
0: So, I don't believe it, but what I've heard from the Swifties in our office, who are very clued in, apparently the wedding is happening at a different venue, and the party is at MSG.
2: Oh, I gotcha.
0: So, like, there's going to be live music and stuff at MSG, and it's going to be a big party, but the actual wedding is not happening. Because let's be honest, it's tacky. It's a tacky move if they have the wedding at MSG. I have no problem saying that. If there's any Swifties that are listening right now, you probably are already familiar with my work. You hate my guts for the PNB comments a couple of years ago. So it's tacky if they do the wedding there.
2: It's one of my favorites. I think that was some of your best work.
0: Yeah, I didn't. I stood 10 toes down. I wasn't worried about it.
2: Yeah. By the way, I asked Waddle, and I think that, you know, you have what's your bet with the team that you pick, the three loss team to win the Super Bowl? Is that a pinky toe?
0: True. Yeah, no. The tip of my pinky. Whoever starts 0-2 has actual Super Bowl aspirations, which is a bet I really want to stop doing because it's like, I've gotten to – last year I had the Texans. That defense scared me. A couple years ago I had the Rams. Like, I got to stop doing it because it's not fun But yeah, I do it every year.
2: We asked Waddle this question because it came up about losing a toe. I said, would you lose your pinky toe if it meant the Bears winning the Super Bowl? Waddle said no.
0: Yes. Yes. What are you talking about, Waddle? Why
1: is it my responsibility? Go win a Super Bowl on your own. You don't have to be because I lost a toe. Why is that? Why are you putting that on me? Put it on them.
2: What if they said this is what has to happen?
1: When I tell them, no, score more points and keep the other team out of the end zone. My toe has nothing to do with it. Keep my toe out of your mouth.
0: You could be the hero of Chicago.
1: Keep my toe out of your mouth. No, listen, Big Cat, I'm 59 years old. Like, look, I'm going to be gone soon enough anyway. Can I just keep all my digits on my feet and my hands?
0: You're being selfish. That's what you are.
1: Fair. Right, guilty. Totally guilty. So totally.
2: All right, well.
1: Look at all you really dedicated fans.
0: You don't need it. No, listen, I'm not saying it's like, oh, dedicated. It's like, that's a simple, like, who cares about a toe?
1: Well, maybe. And the pinky. Like in my, balance. You got to have that, all your toes for balance. What if it throws off my balance?
0: Oh, I forgot. Oh, Waddles, you know, he played in his little football league. Yeah. He's an athlete. He needs his balance.
1: No, I just walking up and down the stairs is all. That's why I need my balance. I have a tendency to fall.
0: I might actually be better off without it, though. I don't have
1: that. Cut one off and see how it goes. You can always have it reattached.
2: Oh, yeah, sure.
0: Listen, if we could figure out a way to make it guaranteed Bears Super Bowl, I'll do it happily.
2: Absolutely. So, yeah. Look, I totally, A.J. Pierzynski went to go visit the Pope today, gave him the ball from game one of the World Series, the final out of game one of the World Series, the game that Pope Leo was at. I truly believe that if Pope Leo wasn't the Pope, that the Bears season wouldn't have happened and the White Sox season wouldn't be happening. I really believe he's got something to do with it.
0: Yeah, there's something going on. I agree with you. That there's absolutely
1: then there's no reason to cut your toe off.
0: And Dansby Swanson wouldn't have 15 RBIs yesterday. I mean, that was divine intervention.
2: I don't think he cares about the Cubs, though.
1: By the way, have you ever seen a team commit more errors than the Mets committed last? And it was more than six. It was more than six. They only listed six. It was at least eight.
0: It was crazy. It was good. Like, I wish we could play the Mets every single day because it's been fun to watch, and it's like they're really a mess.
1: Oh.
0: And hey, maybe Freddie Peralta.
2: Yes,
0: right?
2: Let's go get him. Let's get him. Big Cat, great stuff. Enjoy the golf over
1: the
2: weekend.
1: See you, buddy.
0: All right. See you guys.
2: There you go. He's taking lessons. He's getting better. He's playing nine.
1: You should do the same. Take your kids out to play.
2: No, one day I am getting closer to this. I really believe that that's great advice from you. That they're at an age and they like swinging a golf club, so we can all learn together.
1: It's an opportunity to go spend some time with your kids.
2: Yeah, any chance, that's good. All right, coming up next, we'll talk to Jeff Joniak. We've got Quick Bitch. What are your complaints from the week? Something with your boss, perhaps? Something with your neighbors? Something with your best friend? Something with your wife? Something with your husband? Anything. 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
2: Right, if you're watching, you can see him too. Looks great. He's up on our screen.
3: He was yawning just a moment ago.
2: Yeah, but
3: he really was.
2: Because some people are, they're nervous.
3: They're bored?
2: And they yawn. No, when they're like,
3: I thought it was because
2: maybe
3: he's bored.
2: Nervous because he's coming on the air with us.
3: Oh, yeah, I'm sure he's nervous.
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3: I just yawned. It's contagious. I out of nowhere. I'm not tired. I just yawned.
2: I yawn too a lot, more than I ever have. Are you tired today, Jeff? Is that why you were yawning?
4: I am tired.
2: Why?
4: Number one. Number two, good to see you guys.
3: Why?
4: Good to talk
3: why
4: to
3: are you
4: guys.
3: Tired?
4: Well, I got up early this morning. I had to get downtown bright and early, so crack of dawn.
3: What's early?
4: And, you know, yawning, from what they tell me, it is, if you visualize somebody, it does hit you back. Like you, when somebody yawns, somebody else yawns.
2: Yes.
3: I think a yawn also is your body's reaction to not having enough oxygen, if I'm not wrong. I'm a doctor,
4: yeah,
3: Jeff. I'm a doctor.
4: Just flat out fatigue. Should I go through a blood oxygen test on the air live?
3: No, I think when we're done with you, you should have 4 or 6 beers, and I think you'll feel better.
4: No, you know, I had an event with Brian Urlacher this
3: wow.
4: morning.
3: Oh, look at
4: so
3: you.
4: So that was a great time. Automation, you know, okay. big conference.
3: Yeah.
4: 8-3, and Brian flew in, and we had a little fireside chat.
3: Nice.
4: And they were great. Great people down at the McCormick place, so I had to get up early to beat the traffic. So I don't want to be late for Brian Urlacher.
3: No.
2: And look, you did all of his games on radio. You've done recent cruises too, I believe, with Urlacher.
4: Yeah.
2: Does he tell you something new every time you talk to him? Do you still find out new things about Brian, even though you've known him for 25 years now?
4: Yeah, you tend to forget some things, too, you know, things we didn't even get to. I just, you know, I went back and read his Hall of Fame speech. You can read the whole thing on the Hall of Fame. And just, you know, there's things that I believe in and he believes in. And that's why I think we just kind of hit it off. Because when he was a rookie in 2000, we're up in Platteville. And this is before, you know, no one thinks of blogs anymore. Everybody's got a YouTube podcast or whatever. But I did a daily training camp vlog with Brian.
3: Wow.
4: And so I'd interview him after every practice, and I'd have to transcribe it and made a blog out of it. And he was kind enough to do it from the jump. And there were a couple that he didn't want to do it because he's getting ripped by, you know, Sergeant Slaughter, the linebackers coach, Dale Lindsay, when he was being played at strong side linebacker. He knew he wasn't a strong side linebacker. He hated playing the position. And he didn't win the job. Barry Minter won the job.
3: Yeah.
4: And then he took Barry Minter's job away. But Brian's always got great stories. And, you know, he's the most humble superstar that you could possibly have. And a guy by all rights should have been somehow affected by success because, you know, he's walking out Morgan Wallen on stage at Soldier Field the other night. He's got superstar friends. Or, you know, he's going fishing with Colston Loveland, I guess, coming up.
3: Oh.
4: He was telling me, down in Florida. So Brian's just a regular guy, and he doesn't take this stuff too serious. Doesn't take himself too seriously, and I enjoyed it. And it was just good conversation about humility and hard work, and you know, getting ready for games. And you know, he never liked watching tape. He hated watching tape. He just wanted to react. So you know, he did watch tape, but he didn't necessarily go home and watch a ton of tape to get ready for his opponent.
3: It has been cool, and we've got a great relationship with him as well. To see how he is. Because he wasn't always comfortable in his own skin, and now he's like as comfortable as can be.
4: Yes, he is. And, you know, he doesn't still love talking about himself.
3: Yeah.
4: He likes talking about his teammates, about his coaches, the people that impacted his life along the way, because you don't get to the NFL by yourself. But he's also a major competitor. He was talking about his kids. He says he will not let his kids beat him just because. He's not going to let them beat him. Now, he won't play his son, the USC safety, very much because he can beat him in some things. So, but he will not. And I like that attitude.
2: You know who did that? You know who did that with James Jordan was infamous for doing that with Michael, that like he believed that he was making his son tougher and looking to something to motivate him. And he would always play hard, never let his kid win, never let Michael or Larry win.
4: Yeah, I think there's a lot to be learned from that. And Brian, you know, was not born into a great situation. I mean, he even admits, you know, hey, people thought I was privileged. He was not privileged. I mean, he had his mom was something else. His mom worked three jobs, raised three kids within a short period of time. And Brian, you know, Brian was cutting lawns. Brian was working in the oil fields in New Mexico. And he worked in a lumber yard. I often ask players, you know, I give them some quick hitters, you know, hey, well, what's your first job?
2: I love that.
4: They didn't have first job. Football. There was no first job. They played sports. A lot of kids today, they don't have first jobs.
3: Paper delivery.
4: I mean, what was your first job, Waddle?
3: It was paper delivery. But nobody gets a paper anymore, so there's no paper delivery.
2: I was the towel kid at the health club to pick up the towels, vacuum the floor, do the laundry. At 13 years old, my mom made me get my worker's permit.
4: I worked at I don't think you've ever heard this story. I worked at a fast food joint on the border of Mount Prospect and Des Plaines on Wolf Road. At the time, it was called, don't laugh, Bumbles.
2: Okay.
4: Like the beat. Bumbles. Worked at Bumbles. A hell of a pizza burger. If anybody's ever had a pizza, you know, oozing with the parm. Anyway, I worked there.
3: Come on. It was a strip joint. Come on.
4: I think it was my freshman year. You know, I was the first job. And I got fired. The only job I've ever been fired.
2: What'd you do to get fired?
4: So, the back parking lot at Bumbles, which no longer exists. I bet it's Homes now there. We shared a parking lot with a convenient food mart. Mm-hmm. And there was a
3: strip club, no doubt.
4: There was, what now?
3: Nothing. I'm just saying Bumbles was probably a strip club. You're just not telling us.
4: No. Very, very residential area. Anyway, long story boring. We're taking out the garbage at the end of the shift. Me and somebody else working there. I don't remember his name. And we were making fun of the guy next door who used to be at Hersey, and he was one of the tough guys. He was like the burnout guys, tough guys. we had a food fight in the parking lot.
2: Oh,
4: he's
2: boy.
4: Throwing heads of lettuce, and we're throwing a big food fight in the back parking lot. Evidently, a police officer had driven by, called the boss of Bumbles, and said, hey, your employees. And so I get a phone call. We got fired. I deserve to be fired.
2: No warning, huh? You must not have been a good worker.
4: No, I was a great employee, but no warning. I got fired. Only job, knocking on wood, I ever lost.
2: You know, it's funny. When I was calling you trying to get a job in Chicago, my first job was in Esther. My first radio job, we told the first regular job, my first radio job was in Estherville, Iowa. And I used to call Jeff all the time, hire me at Metro to be a sportscaster. But to Joniak's credit, he would always mentor me. He would listen to my tapes. And if you were the last worker of the day, like say you had the last shift of the day playing music, your job was not only to lock up the radio station for the night, you had to take the trash out and you had to burn the trash. your job was to burn the trash at night.
3: What were you guys doing?
2: That's how glamorous.
3: No evidence. We don't want any evidence.
2: That's what they did with the trash in Iowa. You would burn it.
4: Interesting. Yeah. That is, hey, listen, man. Again, we've done a lot of things in life, you know.
3: Yeah, I just found out that Sylvie was a towel boy and you worked at Bumbles.
4: Like, that's right.
3: You learned something new every day. What are you doing with yourself now? Probably bouncing off the walls, waiting for training camp to begin.
4: No, I mean, I got, you know, as you know, I was on the way to North Carolina last week, so I had a great time for Father's Day and went to that Durham Bulls game. Listen, word travels fast because of this here show. And so I get a phone call from former Chicago Bear football video operations, Dan Tuohy.
2: Oh, he's great.
4: Having lunch with Caitlin, my daughter, and he goes, I go, Tui, I don't want to ignore your call, but I'm on vacation with my daughter, da-da-da. He goes, hey, I understand you're going to the Durham Bulls game. So somebody who works for the Durham Bulls found out that I was going to the game, and they wanted to meet me because they're a big Bears fan.
2: Wow.
4: Now, it didn't ultimately happen, but, yeah, he knew that I was going to the Durham Bulls game.
3: Nice.
4: Because somebody told somebody. But we had it was a great time. A little ninth-inning drama. So we were sitting in the right field seats along the first base line, and so the bullpen was, you know, it's right there. It's warming up. And I bet my daughter Caitlin $10 that this big reliever, he's going to finish the ninth. I go, I tell you, because they show, you know, they had the jugs gun on the screen, everybody's pitches. I go, this guy's got to be hitting 105. I mean, I'm impressed by this guy warming up. He's not hitting 105. He goes out there and lays an egg in this inning, gives up 4 hits and 3 runs. and I'm watching the board, and I'm like, come on, dude. You're throwing gas. He's throwing off-speed pitch after off-speed pitch. He's fooling nobody. The highest he topped out at 97. I lost $10. And he got yanked. Now, the Jacksonville Jumbo Shrimp is their nick. The Jacksonville Jumbo Shrimp. Oh, it survived a 5-3 win.
2: The Durham Bulls. And the Jumbo Shrimp.
4: That ninth inning, the place was electric. 8,000 strong.
3: Wow.
4: I was going crazy. It was fun.
3: That's awesome.
2: Great. Let me ask you about the news today. I don't know if you were aware of this, the Caleb Williams news.
4: This is just the first step.
2: Okay, so we're on the same page about the trademarking.
4: Yes.
2: And he got turned down for the Iceman.
4: Right.
2: Go ahead.
4: You know, he's going to appeal if he wants. And I read that you have a better chance on the appeal.
2: Okay, good. Now, what if he does get denied? Do you believe that you'll go back into the lab and recreate another nickname, one that he can trademark?
4: That'll be a discussion between he and I. I don't know. I haven't given that thought. I mean,
3: I don't know. I don't think you guys should you know, get in a room and talk about it. It's got to be spontaneous.
4: Exactly.
3: You just got to let it come to you.
4: Well, no, I'm not saying I'm going to converse with him and come up with something new.
3: Okay.
4: I'm saying maybe I'm going to stick with it because he may not get any royalties from it, but, you know, he's still going to let it rip, right?
2: Yeah,
4: as far as I know, hey, again, George Gervin was great. Love him. There were some other names, I guess, other guys that have used that in UFC fighting too.
3: Yeah,
4: or something.
3: Yeah, uh-huh. Chuck Liddell.
4: Anyway, we'll see. We'll cross that bridge when we get there. But I'm thinking he still may win that thing.
3: Selling some merchandise, you should get a cut of that.
4: No, I should not.
3: Well, yes, you should. It was your. Yes, you should.
4: I should not.
3: Yes.
4: Are you
3: way I should
4: be on the Hallmark show? Waddle, you're a man of, you're on the show. You've been on the show.
2: Oh, yeah. We have not talked about the Hallmark show.
3: By the way, Coach Johnson looked like he was being held hostage in the video. Did he not? Like, Ben did not look like he wanted to be there. He was like, get out of my office. I have plays to design.
4: Well, you know what? He was playing ball, it appears.
3: Yes, he was.
4: He was playing ball.
2: Could you understand this? Explain to me the Hallmark thing. Yeah.
4: What? Apparently a couple teams have done it. I never saw it. I never heard about it, never saw it. Andrew Siciliano texted me before I got on the show here. He goes, you better be on the Hallmark show.
3: Yeah.
4: It's
3: a movie, right? Is it a movie?
2: They make a movie based on Bears. Like, it's all about the fan base. Like, are the players going to be in it or something?
4: I think there's going to be cameos from some certain players. Yeah.
2: Hmm.
4: I don't know. Hey,
2: you know who they should put in it is David Hawk should be one of the leads.
3: Yeah.
2: You know, but he does the new Da Bears thing now. He's the one who does the parody songs weekly. He's an actor.
4: Yeah.
2: He's been in movies before.
4: You're going to have somebody of Waddle's ilk,
3: why not? Yeah.
4: Strong, featured, cut-jawed, you know, athletic former player that maybe falls in love and because of the Bears and you live happily ever after. I think you could pull it off, Waddle.
3: Yeah, I'm in.
4: I mean, you're already living that show.
3: No doubt. I love that team.
4: Great,
3: I love that coach.
4: Great,
3: love this, everything about this squad. I'll be on that movie. I'll take my shirt off for it, too. I have to cut a few pounds.
4: I'll tell you right now, hot tub boy over here. I thought that was yuck at the top. I thought you were now you're a hot tub guy.
2: Yeah, bullfrog spots.
4: Unbelievable.
2: So I'm serious. We're going. We've already got stuff in the works. We're gonna have guests. They're gonna come to my house, and we're doing the voice of the birds.
4: I guarantee you this. I will not be in your hot tub. There's not a chance.
2: What about you? Don't
4: have a lot of money in the world. Am I getting into your hot tub?
3: $10,000.
2: What's wrong? What do you have against that? Is it about you? Your insecurity? Is it about being in a tub with me? What is it?
4: Nothing to do with you.
3: Rub a dub dub. Two men in a tub.
4: I have my own insecurities. That's for sure.
2: How about you keep your clothes on and you just dip your toes and you sit on the side of it? I'll be in and I'll ask you bear stuff.
3: We'll call it rub-a-dub-dub, two men in a tub.
4: But you'd have to be there with us, Waddle, and we'd
3: have to. Of course I'll be there. I'll be there hammered. I'll be in there cutting farts and making splashes and all kinds of stuff.
2: The good thing about farting in a hot tub is no one knows.
3: You can't tell.
4: You guys are awful.
2: Yeah.
4: Here's something funny today. I've never really done this. And so I knew I was going to, this was a business casual event this morning. And I'm like, they wanted me to wear Bears gear. So I had a Bears quarter zip on and some, nice pants or whatever. And I was going to wear my gym shoes, my white, the shoes you guys like, the Uggs.
3: Yeah.
4: So I washed them first, threw them in the washer. But I didn't put them in the dryer. That was 3 days ago. So I put them on this morning for the first time. I'm squishing.
3: Well, you get one right.
4: I went to this thing with wet sneakers, and
3: surprised.
4: I mean, what in the world?
3: Time out. I just washed these shoes a night ago. They're still dirty, but they're really old, and I like them, so I'm not going to. You wash them, you take them out of the washing machine, and then you basically put them on your porch or somewhere where the heat from outdoors will get them.
4: I had them sitting in my kitchen. I mean,
3: well, your kitchen is different than sitting in the sun outside, Jeffrey.
2: A piece of fruit.
4: We had torrential rain last
3: night.
4: We haven't exactly had a.
3: Then put it. Yet. How about this, Jeff? Put the shoes in the garage. You know it gets hot and steamy in there, and they will dry out quicker.
4: Well, I was like, oh my God, this is so strange. So I went wet feet to work today. How about that?
2: That's crazy.
3: That is weird.
2: But besides that, do you have a quick pitch? Because we're getting into our segment, quick pitch. Any complaints that has happened to you over the last week? Something that you want off your chest driving?
4: No, not really. Everything was nice since it rained on the way back home too, through North Carolina, through the mountains of West Virginia, through Southern Ohio. We get to Indiana, it starts to get sunny, but there was a road closure, had to go off the path. I followed a truck to get back on. So everybody's playing nice all the way. As soon as you hit the Illinois state line, here we go. It's game on. Get ready. It is a 95, 100 mile per hour little race car stuff cutting you off to get in the left lane. Two guys in particular are following each other.
2: And I was about
4: this close to going road rage and try to make sure they didn't have the space to get between me and the guy because I felt it coming. And the guy did it anyway. I had to slam on the brakes. Mm. Very dangerous out there once you cross the Illinois line, man.
2: It is.
4: Not joking.
0: Be careful.
4: This is open season. There's no rules on the expressways in Chicago. None. Zero. Never see a state trooper. Nothing. I'm not joking. But I will tell you this. I went to downtown Wheaton the other night. Just Christine and I walked over there, had a quick bite, and a gentleman was sitting there. He goes, "Go Bears." So he's an older gentleman celebrating his 79th birthday, and I don't remember his name, but he was just raving about the broadcast, loves you guys, da-da-da-da-da. And he's telling me, he goes, I used to live near Papa Bear Hallis growing up. We were baseball players. And he was telling me a story about them playing baseball in that neighborhood there. I think it was Pilsen neighborhood, right? Isn't that where George Hallis was from? Anyway, the 16th Street Viaduct he's telling me about. He was telling me that these guys, as young boys, going to play baseball games, they wore brass knuckles to get through the neighborhood, and they had to fight their way to the ball.
3: That's solid.
4: That is crazy. So the Cubs played there. I looked this up today. From 1893 to 1915 at West Side Grounds, and there's a plaque that's still there. Wow. There's a plaque. You guys know about this?
2: No, I do not.
4: And the term way out in left field, we say that many times about people. Hey, he's way out in left field. Not a baseball, but it turned out it was originated at the West Side Grounds about the left. It's a great story. I wasn't sure, so I followed up on it to myself. And yeah, how about that for a story?
2: Just
4: brass
2: going out,
4: George Halas.
2: Just by going out in Wheaton, you get a story like that from a guy who loves you, and then you forget his name. Way to pay it off.
3: Yeah,
4: I know. I'm bad at that. I got to write these things down.
2: Yeah, you do.
3: You deserve those wet shoes you're sitting in right now.
4: I mean, I can't. I don't even know. You know, that's the funny thing about this year's show when you have me on. I really have no idea. How did we get from bumbles to wet shoes?
2: That's the fun of it. We're just talking. No agenda.
4: I'm not that interesting to have this many
2: stories.
4: Yes,
2: you are. You are. Yeah. You are. And we love it. We love
4: it. All right, boys.
2: All right, have a good weekend.
3: All right, see you, buddy. Be good.
4: All right, boys.
2: There he is.
4: Take care.
2: Jeff Joniak is awesome. Like, I tell him every time, like, we're going on our fourth year with the Bears, and it's still a joy to think that Joniak's on our team.
3: One of our favorites.
2: He's one of our favorites.
3: One of our favorites.
2: Every week, Jeff Joniak on Thursdays, brought to you again by our great friends and new partners at Arlington Toyota. 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All right, ring it up. If you don't get in right away, you can keep trying because this has been really popular. It's almost like a contest sometimes when I give out the phone number for Quick Pitch. Anything that has been bothering you. And the more you listen to this show and the more you hear this segment, be on the lookout for things that tick you off. I write it down in my notes app just so I don't forget. This thing made me mad on Sunday and then I'm bringing it back on Thursday. 312-332-3776. But like the title says, make them quick. Complaints about things that happen in your everyday life. We've heard a lot about the left lane drivers and all those different types of things. So try to make them original. 332-3776. Quick Pitch coming up next.
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25: Mad about the Bears?
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27: Oh, he caught it!
26: And it's caught by Noah Brown.
25: Ticked off at your boss?
28: This is it. I'm done. Through. It's over. I'm gone. Finished. Over. I will never work for you again.
25: Stuck in traffic?
28: Oh, damn it! I don't care if you're old. Seize the gap.
25: Come on and complain.
29: You choose things that are funny or mildly amusing or interesting. You're a miracle.
25: Let's bitch about it with Waddle and Sylvie.
2: That's right. It's called Quick Bitch. Relatively new. It was named thanks to Jimmy on the north side, who used to call about the Bears. And then he would always start his call. Guys, before I get into my Bears point, I've got a quick bitch. And we're like, man, this should be a segment. So, like, complaint segments are fun. Anything in life, this is everyday life type of stuff. We'll accept a sports one if it drives you crazy. But these are things that just you want to get off your chest. It makes you feel better, maybe by you putting it out there. Someone will hear it who is guilty of doing it, and they'll change their behavior. It could be about your boss. It could be about your wife, your husband. It could be about a friend. It could be about a neighbor. Anything in life that you come in contact with that you would like to get off your chest. 312-332-3776. What do you got, Waddle? What's your quick pitch? You said you have one that will surprise us.
3: Yeah. Hemorrhoids. You ever had a hemorrhoid? You ever had a hemorrhoid?
2: I don't think so.
3: Anybody ever had one? I got one right now.
2: Where, is it bleeding?
30: You need a donut?
3: No.
2: Is it a bloody hemorrhoid?
3: No, but it is irritating. So the physical body is very, very, very, the body itself is very strange. But yeah, it's, you know, it's a human condition and it sucks.
2: So what is it? What are you
3: it's
2: feeling?
3: Irritating.
2: What are you feeling? Like what?
3: It's just, it can be itchy.
0: Like I got a hemorrhoid.
3: Yeah, it can just be, you know, there's
2: burning.
3: Pain.
2: Do you get a burning sensation?
3: Not necessarily burning, but it itches. It's just, it sucks.
2: Your butt itches?
3: Yeah, a little bit of a butt itch.

0: Yeah.
1: They suck. They're horrible.
2: I have to applaud you, too, because you said this earlier where you've changed through the years and you become...
1: I don't care anymore.
2: Right, right. And this is a story that you wouldn't have told us 10 years ago. I'm confident in that.
0: Yeah.
2: But you're just like, here it is. Here it is, guys.
1: I don't care.
2: I'm suffering from
3: a hemorrhoid.
0: Yeah.
2: And I use preparation H.
0: Listen,
2: today.
0: It's not like I'm the only person on the planet. If you've had a hemorrhoid before, you know what I'm talking about. You say it's something that irritates you. It irritates the hell out of you. And to have to deal with it kind of stinks.
2: I'm going to stay in the bathroom for this one.
0: This is not necessarily the bathroom. I'm sitting next to you right now with a hemorrhoid. I'm not in the bathroom.
2: I was thinking bathroom is, are you like...
0: I've had them worse than this.
2: Are you forcing?
0: Too hard? You're going to the bathroom too much? You're applying too much pressure?
2: You shouldn't have to do that.
0: Sometimes it can be stress related, you know, all kinds of stuff. Can be a lot of things.
2: Okay. All right.
0: You just don't be happy that, you know...
2: I mean, that it's not me, yeah. I'll go to the bathroom then if this wasn't, not literally, but our bathroom in here, and Waddle has complained about this, but this is a specific thing. I don't know if you guys have recognized this. There was one day, maybe 3 months ago, where I talked to our ambassador. We have like an office ambassador who is in charge of, if we have any issues with the building, she reaches out to the building. And I said, hey, Caitlin, I go, here's an issue with a stall. It's leaking. You know, it was wet underneath the urinal. And I have found out this isn't a leak. There is a splatter factor in the urinal to the right. It is totally disgusting. As the day goes on, it gets wetter and wetter underneath the urinal. And, like, I would love to blame a gross coworker. I believe this is a mishap with the design of the urinal. Because the splatters are all over. Imagine walking into the urinal and seeing a puddle underneath of it, because it just doesn't take number ones well.
0: No, it does not. It does not.
2: You know what I'm saying, right?
0: Yes. And the splash is either going to hit you in the shins, the thighs, or the ground.
2: We must change this. We must petition the office. They need to start from scratch.
0: I agree.
2: They need to rip out the urinal.
0: The whole bathroom.
2: And like, I don't know what it is, but the urinal cannot splash at you. This isn't a wave pool, everybody. I'm not looking for a golden shower in the golden hour.
0: Okay.
2: I am looking to relieve myself and to be dry while doing it. No splash factor, please.
3: You end up having to, like, step back and shoot from three, or else you're just getting soaked.
0: Yeah, it's not good.
3: Sylvie from the whole corner, thing, bang!
0: The whole bathroom needs to be reconfigured. Start over.
2: If I see you doing a long-distance pee, I'm leaving. I don't want to see that either. So you fix it.
0: Don't make me bring the stadium pal to work.
2: We need... This office is beautiful. The building is awesome. The Bulls people were just asking me today, how do you like the building? I'm like, the building's glorious. It's full service. The people in here are all outstanding.
0: Except for standing in my own piss in the bathroom.
2: Yes.
0: Yeah, other than that, it's great.
2: Let's go.
0: Yeah, how do you feel?
2: Rip it out, start from scratch. What do you got, Charlie? What's your quick pitch?
3: Yeah, this came up in a conversation recently where somebody saw it like the king of the jungle, like a lion. Now, lions are not kings of the jungle. Lions do not run the jungle. This is myth-making at its absolute finest, and people need to stop thinking.
0: This irritates you.
3: Yes, this irritated me a lot.
2: Who's the king of the jungle, then?
3: Tigers. Tigers, far and away. I got some stats for you. Bite force of a lion, 650 PSI. A tiger is 1050 PSI. Tiger runs about 35 to 40 miles an hour. Lions are about 30 to 35. Lions hunt in packs. Tigers are solo hunters. What I'm saying, lions are system quarterbacks when a tiger is the system.
0: Okay.
3: We have a situation where the lions are the Derek Jeter of the jungle. Tigers are the A-Rod. They're the real star of the jungle.
2: Why have we gotten it wrong then all these years? Why did they say the lions?
3: Disney myth-making.
2: Aiden, what's your quick pitch?
3: Did not know Charlie was so
0: fired up
3: about tigers.
0: Good job.
3: My quick pitch is... This is going to resonate with some people, not a lot of people, but we've had a lot of rain recently. In the last month, everything. I play in two different softball leagues, 4 days a week. I've played one game in the past 3 weeks. All it takes is get out there with a rake for half an hour and get these fields ready, because it's really starting to tick me off.
0: He's a red ass. I love that about
2: you. You would like a

0: professional grounds crew to mix this up?
1: No, you don't have to be a professional. Any idiot with a rake can walk out there.
2: Why don't you grab a rake?
1: Well, because... Good point, but we're paying a lot of money to play in these leagues.
2: And there's a lot of problems,
3: not a lot of solutions back here.
1: There's a lot of money involved, and nobody goes out there with a rake and figures this out.
2: It's awful early in your life to actually be leaning on others instead of yourself. Come on, my man. You grab a rake and rake away. Obviously, you don't want to play.
1: Obviously, I do.
2: Well, no, you don't, because if you did, you'd be out there raking the thing. Right, you may even tarp it.
0: Let's ring it up, 312-332-3776. What is your quick pitch that you'd like to get off your chest? Let's go to Jack in Park Ridge. What's on your mind, Jack?
3: Now I'm Googling Tigers versus Lions.
4: So I'm at the Sox game on Monday night, and a couple rows in front of us, there's a single kid standing up. Sorry, man standing up. No one else in the section is. My dad, who has a harder time sitting down and standing up, asks the kid nicely, please down in front. He proceeds to start mouthing off at him, totally inconsiderate the fact that not everyone is able to stand up around him. I think it's super inconsiderate and kind of crappy when that happens.
0: All right, I have to press you on this, Jack. Now, was this just a random guy standing up just to stretch his legs, or was this a big moment in the game and you guys just didn't want to stand up too?
4: There was it was the ninth inning, but there was no outs. No one else is standing up in his row, even around us. So if it was bottom of the ninth, two outs, guys on base, totally understand everyone standing. I think this wasn't a situation like that.
0: Okay, isolated stander. I hear you, Jack. Thank you. Dave in Grand Rapids. What do you got, Dave?
5: Hey, fellas. This is for all my beer-loving friends out there, which is probably 95% of your audience. But when I order a pint of beer at a restaurant, a beer on draft, I want a stinking pint. But there's no more pints. Now it's a 12-ounce. They make it look like a pint. They have that pretty little bubble on the glass, just like the pints do. But it's a 12-ounce beer, and it's still $8. And it's total BS. Everybody needs to go back to the old pint of beer.
0: Yeah, give the man a full pint of beer. There's nothing wrong with that. I think that's a good request, Dave.
5: Damn right.
0: I like it. All right, there's Dave. That's a good one right there. Our buddy Randy in Seattle, I think, has a good one by the description. What's up, Randy?
6: Hey, boys. Hey, Tommy, regarding the hemorrhoids that sometimes are on the inside or sometimes they're on the outside.
2: Yeah.
6: You know, sometimes they can be in ESPN studios as well.
2: That's true. Good call.
0: Wait, is that a shot at me?
6: No. Trivi. Wow. Did I say you?
0: I thought you were calling me a hemorrhoid.
6: All right. All
0: right, go.
2: Charlie's here.
0: go ahead.
6: Listen, it could have been another show entirely. You know, you guys start at 6 a.m. It could be somebody early. Quick pitch. In the locker room. Of gym, guys who come out of the shower or the pool dripping wet, don't towel off, drip all over the floor in front of the locker, and you're trying to get changed into dry clothes. Drives me effing nuts.
0: You should be drying off in the shower or step out of the shower.
2: The code of conduct or the lack of uniformity with regard to the code of conduct inside fitness centers and in gyms like that seems to be kind of...
0: It's driven me away.
2: Crazy.
0: It's why I love to work out at home.
2: Yeah, I don't
0: work
2: out. I
0: love my own shower.
2: Yes.
0: I love my own TV.
2: Yeah.
0: You know, and all the locker room stuff just drives me crazy.
2: I don't need Johnny's sweat, you know, slung all over me as he's coming out of the shower.
0: And as a towel boy in my first job at 13 years old, I've been scarred for life with the old men blow drying their balls.
2: Yeah.
0: And that really, I'll never forget that.
2: Yeah, that's a visual.
0: As a 13-year-old.
2: Yeah, it probably scarred you, like you said, for a while.
0: A junior in St. Charles, you're on ESPN 1000. What's up, Junior?
7: Hey, what's going on, guys? So I own a sporting goods store, and every day people come in and they get something off of the shelf. They bring it up and they go, hey, this is the same price that it is on Amazon. I'm like, okay, cool. Yeah. And well, why would I buy it here? And it's like, well, for starters, you're already here. Local business, family owned, support a bunch of leagues. And it's just like, you're already here.
2: people want to barter these days, even like in standard store situations.
0: Or they want you? Are they asking for a price match on Amazon? Right. That's what. But you're like, look, I am a mom and pop shop. I am a local business. I can't afford to do things like these billion-dollar entities. It's a couple bucks more, but you're going to get full service in my store.
7: Dude, not even a price match. It's the exact same thing. It's the exact same price. And then they'll go, well, why would I buy it here?
0: If oh, really?
7: The same thing for the same price on stupid. Amazon. I'm like, dude.
2: I think you're a dick if you go into a store and you act like that. If that's the way you feel, stay at home and order it off of Amazon. Yeah. Don't come in here and waste his time.
7: Right.
0: Yeah. Yo, give a shout out for your business, Junior.
7: So I played against sports in St. Charles. I actually sent an 8-iron to Charlie a couple of years back when he lost his 8-iron.
0: Oh, that's right. You. Yeah.
2: Broke it over a tree. Yeah.
0: That's awesome.
2: What kind of behavior is that, Charlie? Breaking your 8-iron over a tree?
1: No, it's just a bad swing.
2: It flew out of your hands?
1: I was playing next to the tree on the follow through.
2: Okay.
1: Hit the tree.
0: All right. That's where I got all my son's first equipment stuff when they were little. We would go to play it against sports. Those places are great. So I went to the one in Northbrook. I actually think, believe it or not, Lewis and Lyle's got a good one.
2: Wow. That's a kick in the nuts.
0: What's up, Lewis?
8: Hey, guys, you know what the biggest waste of time is? Meetings that could just be emails. Every day I have to go to a production meeting, and I spend more time round-trip going from my office to the meeting room, 10 minutes, than actually sitting in the meeting, which is about 2 minutes. Wasting my time.
0: I agree. There are many times that people want to meet, and then you're 10 minutes into it, you're like, this could have been a phone call.
2: Yeah.
0: This could have easily
2: Maybe
0: been.
2: Maybe they just want a little FaceTime.
0: Yeah.
2: They just want a little human interaction.
0: They
2: want no problem with that.
0: Let me go to Champ.
2: Next thing you know, there's going to be no human interaction. So enjoy it while it's still
0: so
2: around.
0: Okay, so you like a meeting.
2: I don't need 10 of them, but.
0: We meet
2: like
0: every
2: Zetterman,
0: day.
2: But yeah.
0: Champ in Lowell, Indiana. What's on your mind, Champ?
9: Hey, gentlemen. Love the show.
0: Thank you.
9: Sylvie, you and me must be on the same page today because my quick bitch is gum and tobacco pouches in urinals.
0: Are people using it like it's a garbage can, then they just spit it out into the urinal.
2: Yeah.
9: Exactly. In my experience, there's a trash can in pretty much every bathroom, so I don't know why you have to throw it in the urinal.
2: That's a good one. That's just, again, people being horrible.
0: Yeah.
2: For what reason? Because you know why?
0: There's garbage cans in the bathroom.
2: Guess what? Somebody's got to clean that out of that urinal.
0: Yeah, that's true, too.
2: Jerks.
0: Jonathan in Humboldt Park. What's up, Jonathan?
10: Good afternoon. How are you doing?
0: Good. Everything's good.
10: Can you hear me?
0: Yeah.
10: Okay. My quick bitch is sometimes I drive. I'm an Uber driver, so a lot of these customers use the share feature on the Uber app, and they get mad at me when I go pick up other people in the Uber. This is a share ride. You share in the car with other people. If you want to save some, if you want to get the ride by yourself, select Uber X, not Uber Share.
2: That's fair.
0: Wait a minute, Jonathan. They blame you when there's another person in there, then, and you pick them up.
10: Yeah, they expect me to cancel that Uber that share ride and take them straight to work.
2: No,
10: no, we ain't doing that.
2: No,
0: Jonathan, keep grinding out there.
10: You wanted to save $5.
0: What's your Uber driver rating? Huh? What's your Uber driver rating?
2: 10.
10: I just hit it 4.97.
0: There you go. That's right. That's our guy right there, Jonathan, the Uber driver. It's a good Uber rating. I've got mine up to 4.93 now after a slow start early on.
2: My kids were telling me not everyone, tipping is not mandatory. Is it's not?
0: I think any time that they complete the service, you should tip.
2: I've never not tipped.
0: Yeah, you should tip. That's how a lot of these guys are making their money.
2: No,
0: too.
2: I know, but somebody
0: tipping isn't mandatory anywhere. I mean, but I think it's if you have a good ride.
2: Not mandatory, but they were telling me that a large percentage of people that they know don't tip their Uber drivers. I thought that was
0: I
2: tip everyone.
0: Yeah, me too. Uber, I tip my Uber driver every time. If it's a clean car, they're courteous. Absolutely. Yeah. Absolutely. Jim in Fort Hood, you're on ESPN 1000. What's up, Jim?
11: Hey, boys. So my quick bitch is my wife.
2: Oh,
11: this is the third time. She reads these smut books. I don't know if I can say it. She reads these romance books. She's a white girl in her 30s, like everybody. She reads them, and they're dirty. They're romance books. I work late. She sends me these pictures of her in lingerie or these, you know, explicit text messages. I show up at 8:30 at night. She's passed out on the couch. I popped a blue chew on the way. I used your code, and now I got to go to bed alone.
0: This is awesome, though. Look,
2: how old is she? Why is she going to bed at 8:30? Does she get up early?
11: She's in the medical field. She gets up early.
0: Well, look, Jim, I understand. That it's you're frustrated that she's asleep, but at least you're getting these text messages. I mean, I get our text messages about travel baseball. I don't get anything like that.
2: Maybe
0: enjoy
2: they're cool,
0: that.
2: Though. Maybe
11: I
2: they're
11: have
2: cool.
11: The internet. It's, my wife's not very creative. I have the internet. All right, geez, I want the real thing.
2: Okay, all right.
0: I don't
2: got
0: know.
2: A spicy today.
0: My quick pitch is that Jim doesn't appreciate explicit pictures from his wife.
2: Maybe see if you can pull out of work. Yeah. No pun intended.
0: A
2: little bit early.
0: Pull out of work. Mark in Lincoln Park. What's up, Mark?
12: Oh, my God. How do I follow that one? Before I get to the quick pitch, Charlie, did you assess yourself a two-stroke penalty when you lost your mind and wrapped your club around the tree like the jackass USGA did to Joaquin Neiman? Those jackasses.
1: I was on my way to like a 107, so I don't think it made a huge difference.
12: I'm with you, dude. I'm with you. Charging a guy two-stroke penalty in the U.S. Open. Yeah. It's like a death sentence. That freaking horse is so hard. All right. So I'm not going to bitch about the hour and a half drive home from the airport, guys. Ooh. But I am going to bitch about coming into Lincoln Park. You got to go through the intersections with a lot of pedestrians. It's cool. But they're on their damn phones lollygagging. They're not focused. They're walking like a mile an hour. One guy's walking his damn bike through the intersection and stops right in front of me.
0: Yeah.
12: I'm like, dude, you're in the intersection. Let's go. Let's move it.
0: Yeah.
12: That's it.
0: Yeah.
12: Keeping it quick.
0: My motto in life is do something with a purpose. Drive with a purpose. Walk with a purpose.
2: Especially with when you're in an environment where other people are dependent on what you're doing. If you're walking in the park and there's no one around, you go lollygag all you want. But if you're walking across the road, like I don't need you to walk with purpose in the park. But if you're walking across the road, then yeah, have some respect for everyone else in your environment.
0: Buddy Dean downtown, what's up, Dean?
13: Boy. Oh, I really liked Randy in Seattle. It's just really quick, guys. If you're soaking wet, don't run out of the shower to your locker room and drag water all throughout the locker. It's so ridiculous. But I wanted to address this yesterday. I didn't want to do it on the FAFO show. I wanted to do it on a regular platform. Waddle, you asked me about these jackaloons in the Twitch chat / YouTube chat.
0: Yes.
13: Telling me, oh, Dean, the only reason they come to your restaurant is because you comp them a meal. Sylvie will tell you, like all my other friends, I buy the guy a drink every now and then. I've never comped him a meal. I don't need the business. I have a line out the door every night. honest to God. And one more thing about these idiots in the Twitch chat. I told them, I said, I'll kick every one of your asses. Everyone on that chat, if you're spending all day in there, you have never been in a goddamn fight in your entire life. And that is a fact. Downtown Dean's reputation speaks for itself. Not only do I have a great restaurant, but I will get in that ass, baby. Take that.
0: Unbelievable. Well,
2: he's feeling himself today, wasn't he?
0: Yes. Okay, can we continue this next? I know. I want to, because I was going to extend it, but there are so many good ones. Like, I see George, Don't Hang Up George. Space is a really good one. Eddie on the North Side. You'll never guess what Eddie's going to bitch about and what he gets confused over.
2: Yeah.
0: This is something that confuses him. There's so many good ones. Jimmy the Godfather is there. 312-332-3776 with your quick bitches.
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0: By the way, I tweeted earlier, I said we now have spoken to Bryson Graham and Tiago Splitter more than we spoke to A.K. Eversley and Billy. Friedel just retweeted it, and he says, this is unbelievable. Note to my old friends in Bulls PR, this is a good move. Letting fans get to know your new coach and your new front office is a good thing. Don't let it stop now.
15: Yeah.
0: It's a good message.
15: Yeah, it is. We recognize that and gave them credit for looking to change their ways.
0: Yes, and if you missed anything, like Wilbon apparently, check out the Bryson Graham and Tiago Splitter interview. They were here in studio together, so you can watch it online too. And it was good energy. We asked a lot of questions, including the second round pick stuff, and went back and forth on that with them. Tiago, I forgot to mention this too, as Bryce and I were going back and forth on the second round pick. Tiago was laughing.
15: Yeah.
0: And he kind of turned red. You can grab that on youtube.com/@WaddleandSylvie. We're in the midst of quick pitch now. That guy, George, hung up. It said 80-year-old who was complaining about what? His wife or his girlfriend wanting him to take him to the doctor?
7: Yeah, he said he's had the same girlfriend for 13 years. She's 85, he's 80, and she won't let him go to the doctor alone. He really doesn't like that. So
0: he
7: George,
0: wants to go to the doctor alone? I understand that, though.
7: I get it.
0: That she wants to help, right? That's...
15: Yes.
0: All right, let's go here and grab some of these calls. Space in Plainfield. I haven't heard from you in a while. Space, what's up?
16: What's up, fellas? How y'all feeling?
0: Everything's good.
16: Good, good. Hey, man, everybody knows that the bigger guy gets the armrest. It's a man law. You should know this by now. I'm on a flight back from Cancun with the wife, and I give her the window seat, and I'm sitting in the middle. And, you know, we get the extra leg room. And I'm a big guy. I'm 6'3", about 265, 270.
0: Wow.
16: A guy walks up about 5'8", about 185, and he comes, and I'm already there, and he tries to muscle me from the armrest. And I kind of gave in. I kind of gave in for a second. I gave him the armrest. He wanted his arm close. You know, he wanted it tight. I kind of gave it to him and you know, said we can share it. But as soon as he moved, I had to reclaim my armrest.
15: Get it back.
16: I had to get it back. You know,
15: yeah.
16: And everybody knows the bigger guy gets the armrest. So I don't know. I don't want to have to go through this anymore.
0: I don't.
16: Stamp it.
0: This is the way I've always interpreted armrest rules. I agree to you at a certain point. The middle seat, from what I understand, deserves the armrest. The way this has always been explained to me, not necessarily the bigger guy gets the armrest. I've always been told that the window person has the benefit of sitting next to the window and having that wall to lean against. The person in the aisle gets the benefit of more leg room and man spreading into the aisle. The person in the middle seat, therefore, because they're screwed in the middle, get both armrests. That's the way it's been explained to me. What do you guys think? Have you guys
16: ever?
0: I like
16: your explanation, Sylvie.
0: Yep.
16: I love it. Bottom line, if I'm in there, give me the armrest.
15: All right. See, there you go. He's
0: who do
15: he's
0: you think is
15: it.
0: Entitled to the armrest and when it comes to middle seats? I've read that before in an article.
7: I think you get both of them if you're in the middle
0: seat. That's what I've always heard. That's the one benefit of the middle seat. And like, no one wants the middle seat, so the benefit is you get both armrests.
7: Now, you better use them.
0: Like, you don't agree. You're looking at me funny.
15: No, it's just like, that's the last seat I'm ever going to purchase. So,
0: But sometimes you have to if it's two and there's three-person row. Middle? Well, like, do you and your wife go aisle, window? And then chance whoever's sitting
15: in
0: the middle?
15: We go aisle, aisle.
0: Oh, you go across from each other. Okay.
15: Yeah. We've been married 35 years. I don't need to sit next to her for 4 hours if, in fact, we're both more comfortable on the aisle.
0: Yeah, I get that. Nothing wrong with that. Eddie on the north side gets confused over something. What's up, Eddie?
17: Uh-oh, Eddie. I don't get confused, but I have a couple of things, and I'll run through the thing. Going to a gas station and answering three or four questions before you pump gas. Do you have this card? Do you want to apply for this card?
15: Yes, I'm with you.
17: Do you want a car wash?
15: Yeah.
17: Wait a minute.
15: And
17: just goes through it. And then the second thing is, and this was years back, and I usually don't go on a CTA bus, but on a CTA bus traveling, all of a sudden you see these two bikers, and they got the full spandex on, the helmets on. They're getting on the bus. So it's about a minute and a half wait. So they're hooking up the bikes to the front of the bus. And at 9 blocks later, they're taking the bikes off, hopping right back on, and speeding off 10 to 15 miles an hour.
0: So you're saying they should have just rode the nine blocks?
15: Just stay on the bikes.
17: Sylvie, why not? They needed a breather. They had to hop on the bus to do that.
18: Eddie bringing it today.
19: Yeah, he's bringing his
20: strategy. Making some incredible points right now.
15: No question.
0: Those are two of your best points you've ever made on this show.
15: The one at the gas station is 100% spot on. Like, it takes forever for them to actually authorize your credit card and turn the gas over to you.
0: Yeah, you're a member of the club.
15: Yeah.
0: Do you want the car wash?
15: Do you
0: want
15: to be a rewards member?
0: Yeah.
15: No. Do you want a car wash? No.
20: Do you want to round up for charity? Maybe.
15: Yeah. I don't have that one on mine.
20: Sounds like it's a no for me.
0: That's more like Walgreens in the grocery store.
15: The dude doesn't want to rake his own field, and he's not rounding up for
20: there's 13 fields.
0: We talked about the roundup. The roundup should be done automatically by the damn store.
15: Yes.
0: You know, you want to be generous? Round everyone up to charity.
20: I have a sinking feeling they're not always going to charity, too.
0: That's what I wonder. Sure. Mike in Sugar Grove, you're on ESPN 1000. What's up, Mikey?
15: Audit them.
21: Yeah, hey guys. My quick bitch is Jim's wife, too. She can't be doing that to a guy at work. That's tough.
0: Oh, so you're on his side, too. You just can't do that to a man at work.
21: No, absolutely. That poor man, that makes a long drive home.
15: Yeah.
0: Yeah, but you're enticed. You're excited. This is about Jim's wife who sends him provocative pictures.
15: Yes, right.
0: But
15: after reading steamy novels, let's just, you know, why don't you ask Carm for a good porn site?
0: She lives. She's in the novels.
15: Yeah,
0: that's her thing. Jimmy and Palatine, you're on ESPN 1000. What's up, Jimmy?
22: All right, so mine has to do with post-game interviews and the lack of good audio on the post-game interviews. You have intelligent reporters asking intelligent questions, but you can't hear what the hell they're asking. And then half the time, we all know that the coaches only answer the actual question maybe half the time anyway, but you can't hear what the question is, so you don't know what's going on. It's 2026, guys. We can't get this right? Are you serious?
0: So you want the reporters' questions mic'd in a press conference is what you're saying?
22: Okay, yeah. What are you doing? What are they asking them for? You just get random answers? Yeah. We can't hear the question.
15: Yeah, that's a good point. I still want to know what the cup was above Will Venables, you know, when they were doing the interview in someone else's office. We still never figured that out.
0: The Athletic Cup.
15: Yeah.
0: Yeah. Sam and Mokina, you're on ESPN 1000. What's up, Sammy?
23: Hey guys, I have the most first world quick bitch ever, but when you go to a restaurant and you ask for a Diet Coke and they bring you a Diet Pepsi, no, I didn't ask for Diet Pepsi. Diet Pepsi is repulsive. Just tell me you don't have Diet Coke. I am so sick of getting served Diet Pepsi when I ask for Diet Coke. Like I said, it's extremely first world, but it's absolutely bothering me because I hate Diet Pepsi.
15: They should ask you. If you say, they say, what can I get you to drink? And you say Diet Coke. They should immediately say, we don't have Diet Coke. We've got Pepsi. Would you like that?
0: Products. Yeah.
23: Well, what is the, and they never say that.
0: Sam, what's the difference? What's the big difference on why you like? I don't know if I could tell the difference, but I'm not a Coke or Pepsi drinker.
23: Oh, just a Diet Coke is so much more refreshing. It's more crisp. Diet Pepsi just tastes flat. It just tastes like it's like a bottle of RC at that point. Like, you're at a bottle of RC, like, that thing's been flat for, like, 50 years. That's what Diet Pepsi tastes like.
15: He knows his soda man.
0: Yeah, you're soda man.
15: Man.
0: I'm the soda man.
23: Completely first world, though. It's not as good as Jim complaining how he gets nudes from his wife. Like, this is, like, a lot more boring. So,
15: I'm in. You're giving me Diet Pepsi.
23: I feel very lame right now, but, like, I just had to get it off my chest.
15: Yeah.
0: We have another urinal one. You want another urinal one?
23: Why not?
0: James in Orland Park. I've had this complaint, too, James. What's up?
24: To all you jackasses out there, stop putting your pubes on the urinal. I don't know how it happens.
0: They're
24: it's
0: shedding.
24: It's impossible to shed that.
0: Yes.
24: Yeah, how do you shed?
0: I don't know.
24: It makes zero sense. You go in there, and I can tell when the janitor is on his off day because it's clearly been peppered with and sprinkled around there. And it's absolutely disgusting. Please stop. Please.
0: I'm with you. If that ever does happen
15: to
0: somebody.
15: They're not doing it, you know, intentionally, right?
0: I know, but if you see it falling like a snowflake and it lands right on the edge of the urinal.
15: What are you supposed to do?
0: Sure, you get a piece of toilet paper and wipe it off.
15: What if there's a line behind you? Hey, wait a second. Can you wait before you take a leak? I've got to clean my pubes up from the urinal. Really? You're not doing that. I'm just telling you, you're not doing that. No chance.
20: You ever forget like a bag when you're taking the dog out and
1: you're just like, no, guys, I'm going to pick it up. I just need to go get the bag. That's like you waiting to pick up your pube.
15: Yeah, exactly.
0: This is kind of off topic, but this happened to me the other day. How are you guys these days with a hair like that you find in a
15: odd spot
0: in a dish or something while you're eating?
15: Like
0: I've come to ignore it these days.
15: Yeah, check it
0: and
15: out.
0: I keep eating.
15: Yeah,
0: like is that weird? Like back in the day, it used to be, oh my goodness, there's a hair in here. Now I'm just kind of like, you know what? Take it out, and I have no clue where the hair came from, and I'm on to the
15: maybe it
0: to
15: was
0: the
15: yours.
0: Next bite.
15: Yeah,
0: it could be. Last one here. Let's go to Max on the north side. What's up, Max?
2: Hey, not much. My quick bitch is, why am I not getting any news from James White? Come on, what's wrong with me?
5: I almost passed off. That's good.
2: Real quick bitch is, you know when you're leaving the office, you know, you get ready to go, you get your jacket on, your backpack on, and then some Mr. Friendly guy comes up, he wants to have a conversation. He's like, clearly I'm trying to get going here, let me out of this place.
0: Yeah. Yeah, I'm with you on that. Yeah, like people just aren't aware. Like when you're trying to get out of a conversation and people don't realize that you're trying to get out of conversation and it's still going and going. Got places to go, people to see. All right, good round of quick bitch again today. I love that segment. It seems like everyone loves it too. And not so much James, though. James, you should appreciate the moment.
15: Yeah.
0: Appreciate these times because they are not going to last forever.
15: No, they are not.
0: They're not. Someone is on the line who wants to thank you. Well, where did he go? Did he leave? Here, it says, not a quick bitch. I'm interested in this. Craig in Bloomington. This is not a quick bitch you're saying. You want to thank Waddle.
18: Yes, actually, going off of Tom Waddle's discussion of airline travel, I've been married coming up on 23 years, and I'm totally going to try to pull that off and do an aisle, seeing as I'm flying constantly to visit my daughter in college halfway across the country.
15: Yeah, that way neither person is uncomfortable.
0: And you're close to each other, and you're close to each other.
15: What the hell? You talk when you get in the car driving to go see your daughter when you land. You don't need to talk for a four-hour flight, do you?
18: Well, half the time she's on her phone watching TV, I'm just sitting there by myself, basically. Right.
0: Yeah. Craig, thanks. That's good stuff.
15: I'm telling you. You guys don't do that? You don't go aisle?
18: You guys love the show.
0: Not yet. Thanks, I've been tempted. I got to say, I've been tempted.
15: Aisle. No doubt.
1: Always go aisle.
15: Yeah. No other way to do
1: it. What are you going to talk about on a plane? It's crazy how fast this plane is going and how high up we are.
15: Yeah. Can you believe how fast we're going?
1: Are you
15: going
1: to get the peanuts or the cookie?
15: You're getting peanuts.
0: That's good. All right, Aiden, a couple of Aki's A-list questions for us coming up next.
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25: Waddle, it's my first 4th of July hosting this year, but I feel like I'm forgetting something.
15: What's in the cooler?
25: Haven't gotten that far yet.
15: Well, there's your problem.
25: What do you mean?
15: Look, nobody's coming over to judge your potato salad.
25: Then what do they care about?
15: The cooler!
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0: Been a fun show. Aiden's in. Instead of Tyler, Aiden does great work here. Where were you filling in earlier in the week? Was that Cap'n Hood or Carmen Yurko?
20: Both, actually.
0: Yeah, you did great work. Love having you on the show. He's presiding over Hockey's A-List today. What do you got?
20: I got some bad news for Baseball City USA. The All-Star finalists have been released. We got nothing.
11: What?
20: No Sox, no Cubs.
0: So no one will start the All-Star game. Correct. On the Cubs or the White Sox?
20: Yep.
15: How in the world? I know Andy Páez has had a good season for the Dodgers. How does PCA not start in center field for the National League team?
0: The fans didn't vote him. And it wasn't close. I mean, it wasn't even just about Páez. It was about 12 other guys.
20: Crazy. The all-star starters in the outfield for the NL. Páez, Marsh, Acuna, Hernandez, Soto, and Michael Harris.
28: So felt like somebody kicked me right in the nuts.
15: That's crazy.
20: Your all-star third baseman in the AL. Kazuma Okamoto and Junior Caminero.
15: Okamoto with the Blue Jays?
20: Correct. Yeah.
0: He's a power strikeout guy.
20: Yeah.
15: And Vargas should have been there, I think.
20: Most likely, yeah. So that's, yeah.
0: Maybe if Mooney didn't get hurt, he would have still been in it.
15: It was the kid from the Yankees, isn't it?
20: At first base, Ben Rice and Vlad Guerrero Jr.
15: Who's not Vlad Guerrero's not having a good year.
20: Are we done with fan voting?
0: No,
15: I think it's tradition.
0: About the fans.
15: Yeah, it's a tradition.
20: Well, the fans can be idiots.
28: My true. Eyesight is Saber Matrechtrek.
0: Where did that come from?
15: What was that?
1: This is the fan's eyes.
0: Instead of the Saber Metrics, Saber Fan, what did he call it?
28: My eyesight is Saber Matrechtrek.
15: When was that?
0: It sounds old.
1: That's 2014.
15: Okay. It's 12 years old.
0: I love that you're digging these up, Charlie. That's good work.
1: There's some good. Your guy sounds so different than a lot of them.
0: Is it the technology or is it he sounds different?
1: I think it's probably both.
15: 700 cigars later, his voice is a little more raspy.
0: How much rum?
28: Yeah. Showers and Bill Belichick, overrated.
0: That could be his best line ever. Like whether or not it was true.
15: Neither's true.
0: Right. Because showers are not overrated.
15: No, neither is Bill Belichick.
0: Showers, gray. Yeah. What else you got, Aiden? Or do you have a question surrounding it? Or
20: no, that was. I'm just kind of mad.
0: You're mad.
20: That just came across my desk. News. So figured, yeah.
15: Who
20: figured
15: do you think was there. The most aggrieved?
20: From the city?
15: It's got to be PCA.
20: It was PCA.
15: And how much is it paying you to say that? A lot.
20: It doesn't really.
15: Yeah, it does.
20: I mean, it's
1: hearing footsteps.
15: Yeah.
0: It doesn't, like,
15: Arthur.
20: That's Charlie.
0: I'd rather,
20: like Arnold, yeah.
0: I'd rather have him start, but it doesn't bother me. Like, look, I mean, this is a fan's vote. He'll make the All-Star. If he gets snubbed from the All-Star game, then I'd be pissed.
20: Especially with Ben Brown going down, I don't see any world in which he doesn't
15: represent
20: the
15: Cubs. Like, listen.
0: Well, yeah, because he'd be the only one.
15: It is obvious that people do not universally like him. He's better now than he ever was last year, and he was the number one vote getter in the outfield, wasn't he?
0: Yes, he was number one last year.
15: Yeah, I'm going to sleep well tonight, not, you know, without.
0: And I don't mind having a player on my favorite team who's not well liked.
15: Yeah, I don't care. Just be good.
0: Like, I want the same for Caleb. Like, I don't need the rest of the NFL fans to like Caleb Williams. No. Be jealous, be envious. Dislike him because you think he paints his nails and that, you know, whatever. As long as we love him here and Cubs fans love PCA and what he's doing now.
15: They just don't vote for him in the All-Star game.
0: Yeah, and I don't think Cubs fans were motivated either to really get out the vote this year.
15: Dansby should have gotten
20: Or Sox fans for that matter. I mean, you would think with the season Miguel Vargas is putting on.
0: But you guys did better, like, for Vargas, and weren't they top five guys at their position group?
20: Yes, in voting? They were.
15: Yeah,
20: PCA's way down the list, which is insane.
15: Where's he at now? He was at 14 both weeks we talked about.
0: Uh-huh.
15: Vargas, I think, has tailed off a little bit, right? Hasn't he had it? He's had a bit of a, you know, slump at the plate.
20: Yeah, he struggled when they were on the road, but so did everyone.
15: But he's still top three in home runs and RBIs and OPS for all third basemen in the AL.
0: You know who's going through it right now for the Sox, don't you? Chase Mydroth.
15: Yeah.
0: He's in a funk.
20: Before yesterday, Colson Montgomery was 0 for his last 18 as well. Okay. Does not bode well for the bet that Tyler
15: it's
20: and
15: I It's going to happen. I mean,
0: yeah, all these guys are going to slump. You just don't want them to go like in a month and a half slump like Nico. You know, or what Dansby was doing for a while. You know, for a couple weeks, these guys are going to slump at least once or twice per season.
15: Mydroth's still hitting .260 with an on base of .305 in the month of June, where he's slumping. That's better than what Dansby was doing prior to Dansby Day.
20: Yeah, so. I'm with you. One last thing here before we wrap things up. I believe we have a content opportunity for all of us, whoever. Would like to do it, but we mentioned this earlier in the show, and I think it's time to play it, but the Ben Johnson video talking about the newest movie is quite something to behold.
2: What's going on, Bears fans? It's Coach Johnson.
5: Colston Loveland here. We've got some huge news for you, and it's coming this Christmas.
2: The Chicago Bears are teaming up with the Hallmark Channel,
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2: for a holiday touchdown, a Bears love story coming this Christmas.
5: The ones for fans and everybody who rides with us in Bear Nation.
2: My wife Jessica and I will definitely be tuning in for this one.
5: More to share soon. Until then, bear down.
2: Bear down.
15: I
0: you got to see it, too.
15: I beg. Whoever's holding him hostage, cut him loose. We need him this year. Okay?
1: My wife and I can't wait to watch together.
15: It is so funny. You could just look at him and go, he wants to be diagramming plays or going over film with his quarterback.
0: Yeah. This was probably the day that he went off on the ringing phone that he had to record it, and he was in such a bad mood because he had to cut the promo for the Hallmark thing.
15: Yeah.
20: We can think about it and regroup tomorrow, but if you guys would like to be in the movie, there's opportunities for extras.
0: Okay, all right, yeah.
20: We
0: should do something on this. We should, or at least, like, think of a plot line.
15: We got to get Jack in it. Get Jack in there.
0: Oh, Jack would be perfect.
15: Yeah, we'll dress up Jack.
0: Waddle the Penguin, maybe Waddle the Penguin can get a little bit of some love as an extra.
15: Get a little screen time.
0: A great show today. Thank you to the Chicago Bulls for bringing in Tiago Splitter and Bryson Graham. You can grab that on our YouTube page, youtube.com/@WaddleandSylvie. Subscribe while you're there. Great stuff. We also talked to Jeff Joniak today and Barstool Big Cat. All can't miss stuff. Great work by Aiden and Charlie. For Waddle, I'm Sylvie. It's ESPN 1000. Have yourself a great Thursday night.
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14: Who's getting wild tonight? 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
19: Waddle, waddle, waddle. 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Waddle, waddle. Till the very next day. Bump, bump, bump, bump.
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22: 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I love y'all.
23: Hey, it's Shane Orlin. Listen, you aren't stuck in traffic. You are traffic. That's right, you, in the car right now.

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14: 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I'm Jeff Joniak. Dan Barilli, Jordan Trudup, Katie Fox, our producers with Kendish Smith in the ESPN studios tonight. And the executive producer of the Bears Radio Network is Eric Ostrowski. Coming up tonight, we sit down with new Bears linebacker Devin Bush, Hall of Famer Jimbo Covert coming up here in a moment. First of all, a happy end of June to you guys. I know wherever I go, people are really jacked up once again. They cannot wait to the start of training camp. But, you know, they've got almost a month to wait. They can't contain their excitement, Tommy.
15: Yeah, but that's the fun part about the conversation. Wherever you go in your life, whether you're traveling or you're staying in the neighborhood, everybody wants to bring up something about the Bears of this past season, but it makes them look forward positively to this upcoming season, just like the rest of us. So the Bears themselves, they have big shoes and expectations to fill, but I think they got the perfect man at the head in order to get this team pointed in the right direction. And when they they do get back to work? There's high expectations for this group.
16: Yeah, I mean, everybody's getting excited. It does say when training camp's just around the corner that the season's about to start. And the expectation from last year, I mean, people just couldn't believe it. It was an exciting finish to the season. But I also know this, Jeff, that as training camp approaches, everybody's doing their fantasy drafts. Yeah. So they're excited because it hasn't ended. The buildup is just starting because their fantasy leagues are going to get going.
17: I spent some time with your old teammate, Brian Urlacher, earlier today at an event, and he is all in on the 2026 Bears. Doesn't believe they're going to take a step back. He really believes they're going to take a big step forward. And part of it is, Tommy and Jim, is that he believes the offense will be so powerful that the defense will be playing defense on the lead, which should make their pass rush better just with that alone.
15: You know, in all of our existences here with the Chicago Bears and throughout our football lifetime, how many times have we seen the same coach, the same system, the same terminology, and the same quarterback coming back to back? I don't think we have a great deal of experience with that. So whether it's, you know, Jim being an ex-NFL quarterback for double-digit years, you and I being around football for as long as we have, when you see this opportunity presenting itself, listen, the Brian's expectations are the same as all of ours. They're you know, championship expectations and hope in what this team can do.
16: I think of Brian since you brought him up, and just think of that young group of linebackers he was with, Holdman, Rosie Colvin. I mean, those guys, when they came in, you know, that was a young group that just learned and got better and better. And I think that's how you kind of got to look at this Bears team. Look at guys at key positions that are going into the second year of the same offense that they were in and had a lot of success, whether it's Roma Dunze or the tight end Loveland. And you look at Caleb, and, you know, there's a lot to be excited about. And I think there's a lot of similarities of young players who are talented who are going to continue to gel and they're going to continue to grow.
17: Pro Football Hall of Famer Jimbo Covert also high on the Bears right now. Tommy, I had him on our Bears Etc. podcast, episode 227. Check it out if you can. Dominated his position, of course. A great cornerstone with the Bears' Super Bowl winning season in 1985. Tommy's teammate. We asked him if he would enjoy blocking for Caleb Williams.
18: Oh, I love the block for kid like him because he just makes things happen. You know, he's able to, you know, get out of the pocket and extend the play. A lot of times scrambling quarterbacks are hard to block for, right? Because, you know, when you're trying to stay square on a guy and you don't know where the quarterback is, you know, you're trying to stay square, you might be pushing him right into the quarterback if you don't know where he is. And how they drift around a little bit, but he just has a knack for it. I think his rookie year, you saw flashes of that. And then I think what they did was when they upgraded the offensive line, and they got a couple Pro Bowl caliber people in there, and they were able to cut the sacks in more than half. Then that's what you saw. You saw that ability of him, you know, staying in the pocket when he needed to and sitting up, you know, setting up and throwing it. And he throws just as well on the run as he does setting up. So and now they got some targets for him to throw to. So I think you're going to see some special things from him in the coming years.
17: And then, you know, Tommy and I have been talking about it. It'll be the number one story at training camp is the battle for the left tackle position. Right now, I guess there's five candidates for the position, but Braxton Jones is one of them. And then Jedrick Wills is coming off a year off to get healthy. That's an intriguing one because he's a number one pick formerly with the Cleveland Browns. Theo Benedet, Karan Amagaji. How do you handicap that? What in this offense with Ben Johnson that you observe from afar watching the games, would you like to see at left tackle?
18: Well, I think Braxton's a quality player. I think he's got good feet. And I think, you know, people give him a bad rap about, you know, he doesn't sink enough to, you know, from a pop bull rush perspective, you know, they think he doesn't do as well in the bull rush. I mean, Tommy will tell you, I love people that bull rush me. They can do that all day long. You know, it's the guys that make you move your feet are the guys that you have problems with. And so, I think he's going to be fine there. And I thought Theo did a really nice job as well. I mean, so, it'll be a battle there, but you know, you need that because we haven't had anybody stay healthy at left tackle. You know, everybody's gotten nicked. So, they all have the qualities to play there. You got to have a full season in, which is difficult in this day and age now with people getting injured and everything. So we'll see, but I don't know how to handicap it, but I would think probably Braxton's your leader right now until someone dethrones that, right, and see what happens. But I think Theo did a nice job when he came in last year.
15: Jimbo, Jeff mentioned how when you came to the Bears in 83, you kind of changed the point of attack.

0: have to continue to take people on, and you know, pick where your battle's going to be, right? Don't give up too much ground and try to stay square and get on your guy and do that. And I think once you see that, it's going to be, it will be interesting to see how these guys perform. But hey, if they can cut the sacks down from last year, I think they did a great job. What was it, 60 some sacks a year before that?
1: And
0: then
1: 68 the year before.
0: Yeah, and then it's like, what was it, 25 or 28 or something? It's amazing, right? I mean, you can see that, you know? And so, you know, I mean, and that's how, you know, people always talk about, you know, the Bears and such great running team and when we were playing. But if you go back and look at our stats, there's like a 16-game season, Tom. I think we gave up like 24 sacks or something like that, 25 sacks. And people are like, oh, all they do is run the ball. I mean, I mean, think about that. I mean, you don't even see that now, right? Because it's so pass-centric. They just give up way more sacks now, but that was a pretty impressive stat too for our offensive line.
2: Yeah, he talked about that offensive line, which you were a part of, Tommy. Caleb was sacked just 6 times on first down, 6 times on second down, 11 times on third down, once on fourth down. Overall, the Bears were third in the NFL in sacks allowed, trailing Denver and the Rams. They had 23 each. That was tied for first. The average number of sacks allowed, which I think this is what makes Jimbo crazy, and maybe you as well, and Jim, you might feel the same, is 40 sacks on average in the NFL that season. Playoff teams, the average was 34. Now, you know, you guys ran the ball a lot more than you threw the ball back in your day, Tommy, but that's a high number of sacks.
3: So I think of when you look at that amount of teams that have given up that amount of sacks, you know, look at the first time head coach, look at the first time offensive coordinator, look at the first time quarterback within the system. So a lot of times you could probably look at that analytic portion of it and it could tell you a lot about numbers. But, you know, you were bringing up a point last year about how many offensive coordinators and head coaches have turned over in a short amount of years, and the numbers are huge.
4: Yeah, there, you know, typically there's, you know, we've seen as much as 10 coaches get fired. So, you know, the window, which used to be 5 years, is quickly down to 3, which we've seen guys get let go in 1 year. But, you know, as for what Jimbo talked about, I like, you look at the jump Caleb made last year, not only with the turnovers, he was very good at not throwing interceptions, but how he was much better in the pocket first year under Ben Johnson. He knows when to hang in there and when he needs to take off. Because as Jimbo explained, it's hard playing behind a scrambling quarterback. If it is just a free-for-all back there and you don't know where he's going, so you have to have discipline in the pocket, whether it's a 3-step, 5-step, or 7-step drop of when you're going to take off, or when the realistic time period where that alarm goes off where you need to get rid of the ball and start taking off. Otherwise, it can be problematic for your offensive lineman. I think Ben Johnson did a really good job communicating with him last year of when and when not to do that, or at least be very conscious of that alarm in his head.
2: By the way, at the left tackle position, Covert, the only Pro Bowl appearance between Klein Gilbert in 1957 and Big Cat in 2001. All right, when we come back, we have position battles, both sides of the ball with Jim and Tom. This is Bears Weekly on ESPN 1000 of the Bears Radio Network.
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2: Traveling to an away game to watch the Bears win big? 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Celebrated a little too much? 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Time to change your flight without paying change fees, thanks to United. So, when will you worry about getting back?
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0: 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We touched on it last segment with Jimbo Covert, the position battles on the offensive line, specifically at left tackle. That'll draw the most attention by far. Has anything changed as both of you analyzed what amounts to basically four players plus Ozzie Trapillo, who's not quite ready at the start of the season, but will be at some point during the season at that position?
8: You know, to me, when I look at the battle at the offensive line, it is about the starting left tackle position, and it plays such an important role. And I'm glad that Jimbo had a positive opinion about the competitors at the left tackle position. I think when you look at some of the guys that are waiting in the wings, waiting for the backup position, how many offensive linemen they've had to play in the last 5 years, I think those battles are equally as important as the starting left tackle position. And so who can play those spot. So it's going to be interesting. And Braxton Jones, like Jimbo thought, is the leader in the clubhouse right now. And but I think the competition behind him and some of these guys are going to be introduced to the difficulties of a Ben Johnson training camp. And Jedrick Wills has been out of training camp now for a year. So we'll see how things work its way out at that position. But I think the backup positions are equally as important.
9: Yeah, there's going to be battles for the backup, but realistically, they all have played the position. They're all much more mature now since they have played, and I think we know you're typically going to ascend as a player as you roll along. And Braxton Jones has had bright moments; he's had bad moments. We could say that about Ozzie Trapillo last year. His bad moment obviously was getting injured. Jedrick Wills has had high points and low points, and as a player, all you can do is learn from your mistakes, mature, and get better. And I think all have done that, and we'll see where it settles. This is a new year to prove themselves and see where they've strengthened their weaknesses to see if they can be more of a complete player to earn that job.
0: Also, Ben Johnson liked using a jumbo tight end package. Theo Benedict got a lot of snaps there. Ozzie Trapillo did as well with three tight ends, fellas. Do you think that will continue, or will he spice it up?
9: I would hope it should continue. I do. I think 13 personnel can be a difficult personnel grouping to really go against, especially, tight ends who can block. If let's say you bring in dime players that you've got dime on the field defensively, that's a you know, really a win for the offense. You should be able to overpower that from that standpoint. So it's about substitutions when teams are low at certain positions and what they play. I think 13 personnel can definitely you know, throw a wrinkle into the mix and cause defenses a lot of problems.
8: Yeah, you know, I like the multiple uses of the tight ends, and I like the six offensive linemen, because I was thinking back as we were talking to Jimbo the other day, when I went out to training camp the first day, I think there were 7 to 9 tight ends in line. And the biggest tight end was about 240 pounds, maybe, and maybe 238 pounds in Reitman. Now, when you go back and you look at that tight end line, it's as high as 270, and it could be as low as 240-ish. So the size of that position is a lot different when you're thinking about multiple 13 personnels or six offensive linemen.
10: All right, let's talk about the wide receiver position. That'll be a battle as well. Adunze Burden will battle over that number one spot, number two spot. Khalif Raymond will be in the mix as well at the number three. But then you've got the rookie Thomas, you've got Jahdae Walker, you got the veteran Scotty Miller, just to name a few to fill out that 3, 4, 5, 6 wide receiver spot. Is that going to be fun to watch as well for you guys?
8: You know, for me, I have higher expectations for Jahdae Walker than just a free agent. I think he's a type of guy that has the attitude, the work ethic, the desire, the willingness, everything that these position coaches want to see out of a guy. And so I think he can bring in a certain competitiveness to the entire wide receiver room that, yeah, it's still about Rome, and it is about Luther, and it's about Xavier and Cliff and stuff. But you know, it's going to be an interesting room of competitors, and they have, you know, one of the most competitive position coaches that you could have in the NFL.
9: Yeah, I do too for Walker as well, because there's not a lot of receivers that are, 6'3", 210 pounds. So, yeah, you know, typically they're going to fall in that, you know, the 5'10", you know, 6 foot range, but you start getting the 6'3" territory. There's guys that have it, and every team tries to have one, but to have that stature, that size does play in your favor. It's a big man's game. I think we know that. I think it's always been a big man's game, and there's those outliers of smaller players that, you know, really are the anomalies. So I think Walker can carve out a role. And I do think that third wide receiver spot, we'll see what Thomas can do as a rookie. I'd say right now you're going to defer it to Khalif because he's the veteran. And Scotty Miller has playing time as well. But I think Thomas is going to be expected to be contributed. And much like how Loveland burst onto the scene, he just got more and more. I think that's the expectation for Thomas as the season goes along.
10: And it should be noted that Alameda Zacchaeus, who is now back in Atlanta, had nearly 600 snaps last season. So
9: yeah,
10: Adunze Burden were there with DJ Moore. Of course, Adunze was injured for a chunk of that season, but that's a lot of snaps for a wide receiver at down the line, wide receiver in that position. Running back, do we have a battle for number three behind the swift and mighty backfield, Tommy? Savon Ahmed along with Roschon Johnson, Britton Brown. There's some other undrafted free agents in the mix as well.
8: I think there is. I think they have a new running backs coach, so everybody is basically starting with a clean slate other than Eric Stusville, the new offensive running backs coach, can look at a lot of tape from last season and the whole how this offense developed with the running game, and then how when Menungai got inserted, what he was able to accomplish. But, you know, that's an interesting position because their requirements is a lot like tight end. You got to do a little bit of everything. You got to block at the point of attack. You got to pick up blitzes. You got to be able to run coverage against defensive backs, safeties, and linebackers. So the similarities in the requirements, and then you got to get the dirty yards when you're required to have those short yardage carries. So I think there's nobody that's out of the mix, and I think it's all going to be for, you know, evaluation, and they're fortunate to probably have a couple of practices against opponents. So you can learn a little bit more about a player when they have to go in against an opponent after they've been practicing against their own guys for 20 or 30 practices.
9: Yeah, I mean, I've got nothing against the guys they've added, you know, when you look at Britton Brown and Salvin Ahmed. But to me, I think it's been unfulfilled for Roschon Johnson, you know, his contributions. You know, Kyle Menungai has somewhat taken that over, and I think it's incomplete right now from Roschon. He's a big back who shared carries with Bijan Robinson, one of the most decorated running backs coming out. Look at the career he's had. And I just think it's been kind of unfulfilled right now from Roschon Johnson. So I expect to see a lot from him. I think he would admit that he's somewhat disappointed with where his career is at right now.
10: All right. Coming up next, we got Devin Bush. We'll also talk defensive battles coming up in training camp here in the next month. This is ESPN 1000 and the Bears Radio Network.
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10: Back with you on ESPN 1000 of the Bears Radio Network with Super Bowl winning Bears guard Tom Thayer, Jeff Joniak here with Devin Bush. Man, good to have you, number 12. Right. He's nodding approvingly. excited to be here in the big city.
12: Yeah, man, it feels good to be here. Nothing but love since I touched down in Chicago, so I'm grateful for that.
10: Well, how would you compare your experiences? I know it's just the off-season program heading into veteran minicamp here, but you've been at a couple places, so you could tell us, you know, how it feels.
12: Right. Great flow of the team. Obviously, I can say that just from practicing and lifting with the team, from the strength staff to the coaching staff, you know, obviously you can feel that it's closely knitted. There's a plan of action, and, you know, we grinding every day.
8: Devin, my first away game in college was Notre Dame, Michigan at Michigan.
12: Oh.
8: And I walked into that stadium and it was something I just couldn't believe my sights.
12: Right.
8: So when you think about the way that your college prepared you to come into the NFL, were you already prepared for the crowd and the hostile environment and everything because of the atmosphere you played in college?
12: Yeah, 100%. Those big time games, obviously with those big time schools, I mean, in the league, every game's big time. So you get used to the circumstances, you get used to the situations and and the magnitude of the game and what's being played for that day, whether it's a rivalry or just one of those big dynasty type of legacy games that you get every once in a while.
13: How'd you do against Notre Dame?
12: We lost, man.
13: No, I'm joking. I know, listen, lost, I we had a bad game against Michigan.

0: as well. But so when you talk about your assets and the development of your assets, because I look at you and I, you know, I know that speed is an asset for you. Mm-hmm. Was that something that developed early in your career? You got to recognize, hey, my speed, my recognition right. is what is going to get the job done for me. And then that carrying through to your NFL career.
1: Yeah.
0: How important is that in your role, not only in this defense, in your time in the league?
1: From a young age, speed and has always been a part of my game. And just moving through the ranks, you know, once you go to high school, you go to college, and you go to the pros. I mean, you know, everybody's always saying, get better, you know, there's always something to get better at, you know, but, you know, you don't want to forget what the main thing was that you know, that put you on a map or got you, you know, to that recognition that you, you know, got to get to the next level. So speed is the top of my game for sure. It's something I definitely pride myself on, and recognition helps me play just as fast. So, you know, I don't always have to run, you know, 4-4 across the field right. every play. So I can use my experience and, you know, my studying to make myself from a 4-4 to a 4-2, a 4-1, whatever you want to, you know, judge it based off of.
0: When you look at modern day offenses in the NFL, linebackers got to have some unique versatility. You got to be able to disengage from an offensive lineman. You got to be able to cover tight ends and receivers. Is that a part of your game that's developed throughout the course of your career, or were you ready for that as soon as you came out of college?
1: Yeah, I think I had the potential. I had the tools to be, you know, ready coming out in college, you know, just off the raw talent. But I think it's something that definitely developed throughout my career. When you first get in the league, man, you playing against these guys been, you know, I remember my first year I was playing against Dave DeCastro and Pouncey and Villanueva. So those guys was in right. the league 8, 9, 10 years by the time, you know, I had my first snap. So, you know, they making checks at the line I never heard before, and they blocking me in different schemes I never got blocked before. So it definitely took, you know, some reps against those guys and just some time to develop, you know, a skill in the game, you know, whether you got to take on an O lineman or also run down the field with, you know, fast receivers.
2: Devin Bush, our guest here on ESPN 1000 of the Bears Radio Network. What have you learned about this defense so far that excites you?
1: I like the playmaking ability it gives you. It's very versatile. You know, we come with different looks, and we can put people in different places, you know, to do different things, based off of their skill set. But I'm excited. We have a great D-line in front of us. We got top flight corners. We got, you know, additions to the back end, you know, replacing those safeties that left last year. Obviously new faces in the linebacker room, including myself. So I'm excited to put it all together and see how it looks.
2: And facing Ben's offense, even in this early stages, mm-hmm. I mean, they're at a different floor than they were a year ago.
1: Yeah,
2: they keep adding. So
1: yeah,
2: does it impress you what you're dealing with every day? Because yeah, you don't know what's coming next.
1: No clue. That's one thing I can't say. This is probably one of the fastest. I've been hit with a lot of stuff in OTAs, and this probably been OTAs where it's like, okay, like, I didn't think we were running those type of plays until camp or whatever, but I get why we practice in the backfield now so nobody can see what we're running. But man, not Ben gonna give it to you. You know, he gonna build it, he gonna make it, he gonna create a matchup, he gonna, you know, find the down safety, you know, find your 2-wide, and he gonna attack you in ways that, you know, you obviously, it's a game rep game like feel. So you obviously you're put in situations where you have to learn and adjust.
2: Yeah, you probably, hey, back to your game plan from the Browns game,
1: nah,
2: right?
1: Seriously,
2: actually,
1: right.
2: Like,
1: right.
2: Seriously? Like,
1: nah, seriously.
2: tell us what it's like to prepare for his offense in a regular season game like he did.
1: Yeah, last year I remember going to the game, you know, the 1-2 punch with Swift and Mununga was just something that pops off the screen, because it's not like it's a drop-off when Ford comes off the field and Mununga comes back on. He can run the ball. They both catch out of the backfield. They both could pass pro. They can run between the tackles, outside the tackles, and then you add in Colston, you add in Komet, and get in these big sets, and you can run behind them, or you can play action and take them deep. And then you just got, you know, Burden on the outside, you got Rome on the outside, and then 18 just puts it all together, and Ben's just the mastermind behind it.
2: I got one for you, too, because I didn't mean to cut you off, but I'm almost weary of the national scope on, you know, do you really need 3 tight ends?
1: Yeah, you do.
2: Now tell people what kind of position that puts the defense in with a 13 personnel package.
1: Right.
2: Because these three guys the Bears have right now, mm-hmm. they got seven in camp, and they all can play.
1: They all can play, right.
2: And they're threatening every blade of grass as receivers, let alone blockers. So they're asking you to declare what you're going to do. Yeah. So as a linebacker,
1: you get on the field, you get 13 personnel. You'll probably get you won't be in a nickel package for sure. You'll probably be in bigger packages, so you probably have an extra D lineman or an extra linebacker on the field. And next you know, you get on the field, and next you know, they clap their hands, and Colson's lined up out wide, and Komet's in the slot, and another tight end's in the actual tight end position. Now you can run the ball, you can pass the ball, you can play action the ball. You're not just sitting there in 13 personnel saying, all right, they're going to run the ball. You know, and it doesn't happen with those type of guys in this offense, because Colson could be a number one receiver if you ask him to. Komet could be a F or a U or up back and catch the ball out of the backfield or run routes out of the backfield. So you never could go to sleep with these packages as Ben's throwing out. It's just whatever he wants to do with these guys.
0: So, Devin, a vision responsibility as a linebacker, Jared Goff versus Kyler Murray. Mm-hmm. You look at, you know, the dynamic athlete Kyler Murray is, and you look at the experience Jared Goff has. Does that change vision responsibilities for you, or is it the same alert awareness no matter who's playing quarterback?
1: I think it's different because Murray has the extension of plays with his legs and his athletic ability to make throws and run. Goff gives you that experience to where, you know, you're not going to hide much from him. Disguises can almost hurt you playing against a guy like that. So your pass rush has to be real hot. You know, your coverage has to be real hot. But I don't think you prepare for them the same.
0: Right.
1: I think Kyler Murray, you know, get closer to the red zone, you know, he can keep the ball now. You know, he can get on his rollout, his boots, his sprint outs and stuff like that. I think with Goff, it's a lot more, you know, read and react and concepts and getting guys to spots and stuff like that.
2: All right. Your father was a Super Bowl winner with the St. Louis Rams.
1: Yes, he was.
2: As a safety, Devin Bush Sr. How did that relationship help get you where you are today?
1: All football. Since I can remember, I've known what a football helmet, football pads, football jersey looked like. It got to the point, I remember I used to ask kids, like, what team your dad play for? You know, just going up to like regular kids. Hey, like, how you doing? What's up? What's your team your dad? You know, and it's like, nah, everybody dad plays football.
2: But down in Pembroke.
1: Yeah.
2: The Pembroke Pines, right? Everybody does play football.
1: That's
2: a heck of a, that's funny.
1: Yeah, so it's been that since I can remember.
2: You know what? I went down several years ago when Devin Hester was named to the Hall of Fame. Mm-hmm. I went down to Orlando to interview him in his home.
1: Okay.
2: And he's coaching his son in football, little guys.
1: Mm-hmm.
2: And we go to some high school in Orlando, and every field was covered. And all I hear is yelling moms, screaming, taking the kids' helmets. Mm-hmm. The language was kind of, I'm like, what world did I walk into? Explain to people that Florida football is
1: it's
2: different.
1: It's life. It's life, man. It's something that's just, it's part of your everyday nature. You know, you go to school, football, you know, football during PE. You leave school, got football at 5:00. You know, it doesn't snow out there. It don't snow. So, I mean, as long as they got a ball and some grass, which is grass everywhere down there, you good. So a lot of guys, including myself, football, baseball, basketball, swimming, whatever you want
2: to
1: do.
2: Which also leads to a love of the game, which clearly you do.
1: Exactly.
2: Congratulations, be here.
1: Thank
2: We're looking
1: you.
2: Forward to see your work.
1: I appreciate you guys.
2: That's Devin Bush for Tom and Jeff. We'll be back after this on ESPN 1000 of the Bears Radio Network. Mm.
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4: 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It's really got a kick, Tom and I, our conversation with Devin Bush. On the quiet side, but he opened up. We had him laughing. But this is a very key acquisition. He had a terrific line last year for the Cleveland Browns. His only 17-game season in his career, as a matter of fact, 3 interceptions, 2 for touchdowns, 124 tackles, 2 sacks, 8 pass breakups. 4 quarterback hurries, 7 tackles for loss, 2 forced fumbles, and 1 fumble recovery. So there was a lot being done behind Myles Garrett and that defensive line, Tommy, by Devin Bush, and he hopes to do the same for the Bears.
15: I'm really excited to watch Devin Bush because when I think about the times of watching the football in the 70s and the 80s and you looked at the linebacker and you looked at the Jack Lamberts and stuff like that, they were a bigger body. They were stronger, sturdier, bigger types of guys that were protected by big defensive tackles and ran laterally. Devin Bush is a guy that he can do everybody. He can do everything. He can cover tight ends. He can cover backs. He can run laterally as well as any athlete on the field. And he's the type of guy that's developed certain traits and qualities of his abilities, even though he's not the biggest template of linebacker on the football field in the NFL nowadays. He came from a major marquee program out of Michigan. He's been on the NFL and understood what these athletes are all about. And so I think Dennis Allen's going to have a lot of fun with him because he's kind of a unique kind of a toy that you can blitz. You can drop back, you can, you know, rush him against the run. And I think this was the right choice for Devin to have a second portion of his career with the Chicago Bears.
16: Yeah, I think, you know, if you look at Dennis Allen's linebackers, they typically have been more in this size and this range. You know, think of Zach Blonn, who was down in New Orleans. Then he heads up to to Philadelphia and burst onto the scene. But, you know, Edmonds, who was here previously, that is a big middle linebacker, you know, more in the 250 range. And, you know, the game is more about speed now. And if you remember last year, they were rotating those guys in and out. He was actually moving Edwards in sometimes to the middle backer spot. I think they do want a speedier linebacker. Devin Bush fits that mold, in my opinion. His dad, he comes with great credentials. I played with his dad as an Atlanta Falcon. His dad was a safety. So his

0: He comes with good football pedigree, and so it's going to be interesting. But at the end of the day, you know, they've got to learn the communication between each other. Edwards and those linebackers need to be talking. They need to get to know the D line, how those guys play up front. And so there's a lot of things that need to be covered between here and in the start of the season, so they work together as a complete unit.
1: All right, real quick, give us one position battle on the defensive side of the ball each of you are keenly interested in. Start with Tom.
2: I think nickel corner, you know, and I don't know if it's a battle or they just want Gordon to stay healthy, or do they feel a Muhammad that they brought in here, or Cam Lewis, or someone is, you know, on this team already that can play that position? Because we see the important role it plays in the modern day defenses now. It's as much of a starter as any position you want to call a starter. So I think it's almost like running back. You have these, you know, five or six guys that are fighting for the running back position. Now you got four or five guys that are fighting for that nickel corner position. And because of the role and the importance it plays, I think that's going to be one of the more interesting battles throughout training camp that I'm going to pay attention to. And unfortunately for me, a lot of it has to do with the health of Kyler Gordon.
0: Yeah, his health. I mean, it was problematic, obviously. And, you know, he can do a lot of things. I think that was one of the players that Dennis Allen was excited about when he arrived as a defense coordinator. Unfortunately, he just couldn't suit up. You still got to point to opposite Montez Sweat. You know, Ardaio obviously got hurt last year. Booker makes an impact late in the season. You know, is it going to be a revolving door? Is one of these players, even Shamar Turner, are one of them going to step up and answer it and just take that job opposite Montez Sweat? So I think you've got to say it's the edge rusher or the defensive end opposite Montez Sweat would be a big competition.
1: All right. I'll also concur with you there. How the mix is overall. I think they're all going to get playing time one way or another, starters or not. They like the rotation. Every defensive line coach does. Every defensive coordinator does. Unless you got a guy like Aaron Donald can play his mind out wherever he goes and how many snaps he can do in a game. But that will be a big discussion point over the course of the season. All right, coming up next, we got Tom's thoughts. This is ESPN 1000 of the Bears Radio Network.
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1: Welcome back, everybody, to Bears Weekly, our final segment this week with Tom's thoughts. We know Ben better. What do we expect?
2: So I went around the alumni horn, and I called a bunch of players about what they got out of training camp Mike Ditka's second year. And because he came in and he initially had a mini camp in Arizona, and then he had a pretty tough training camp, and these guys weren't used to it. And there was a lot of decisions that were being made through the mind of the coaches in the way they challenged these guys at practices. And so I go, was it any easier the second year after Ditka got to know you guys any better? He goes, no, matter of fact, it was a little harder. And so we all got to learn a lot about Ben Johnson last year, and it all began with OTAs and minicamp and then spilled over to an eye-opening training camp. And so, yeah, we got to know Ben, but, you know, what do you expect out of him in year two?
0: I think players got to earn it. I think most coaches, you know, these young players are still young. You know, granted, you got some select veterans on this team, but I think it's going to be a tough training camp. I really do. I think they went further, you know, played a lot better than what they thought, and went a lot further in the playoffs than what they expected. But I do think that it got them a little bit more hungry. And I think Ben wants to have another hard training camp again, because these young players aren't yet broken in of what's expected. And so I would expect this to be a pretty difficult. They're going to, you know, Dennis Allen's doing the up downs again. I mean, that's not going to change. So I think those things, you know, the first couple years, and then maybe next year, if they're able to follow this year with another strong year, then maybe it could be where you lighten up a little bit going into your third year.
1: Shoot, I hope they never lighten up. I want the same every year. Keep that edge going, up downs included. In fact, I think they ought to have the preseason television crew and the radio crew have to go through up downs and able to do the broadcast. I mean, that's really what should be done. We should all have to do up downs for Dennis Allen and the Bears. You in, Tom? Could you do 10 up downs right now?
2: Yeah, I could do 10 up downs. I don't know at what pace. I could be like the William Perry up downs, where he was a couple reps behind the rest of the crew when Buddy Ryan was leading them through up downs.
1: Oh my gosh. All right. You're only done hunting at three spots. Is that for a starting job?
2: Tight end, quarterback, safety. Hunting season is open for all other positions for me.
1: Left guard?
2: I'm out there. Huh?
1: Left guard, Joe Tooney?
2: No, I'm the guard position. Okay, every other position I'm out there, I'm hunting for players. I'm looking at the waiver wire. I'm looking at free agents. I'm looking at maybe a UFL guy. I'm satisfied at tight end. I'm satisfied at quarterback, and I'm satisfied at safety. Every other position, Jeff, it's still open season for me, and the season will not close until I'm satisfied with all the other groupings there.
0: Yeah, I think you always got to have your eye open. I mean, you're only one injury away. I think we know that. I mean, what looks like a position of strength, you know, God forbid if there was an injury at any of those Tom's positions that he just mentioned, you're looking for another guy right away, you know. So it's unfortunate. I mean, look at the center position, how that changed this year with just Drew Dolman retiring. You know, that became a position of need just by one guy retiring.
1: Yeah. Are we going to be we didn't talk about that in the offensive line earlier in the show. Is that going to be also a major story, Garrett Bradbury and Logan Jones, fellas? or not?
2: I think it will. I mean, I think it will just because you brought in experience. You answered the bell immediately. As soon as Drew Dahlman retired, you went out and you got Garrett. And he is a legitimate quality NFL starter. And then when Logan came available to him in the NFL draft, who was considered one of the top centers, they went out and drafted him. So the competition is on. It's immediate. It's when I was a starting offensive guard here and they went and drafted Jerry Fontenot in the third round out of Texas A&M. I automatically felt a sight on my back going, okay, they went and drafted a guy, take my job.
1: Yeah. Wait, seriously, when that happened, do you remember where you were at and what were you, were you like, what are they doing type of thing? Well, or did you take it differently?
2: No, I was the type of guy that was glued to the draft, and I was looking at when they brought in guys at my position and where do they draft them. And all of a sudden, here's a third-round guard out of Texas A&M who's a quality football player. I said, all right, they're sending a message. They're firing a shot across the bow. Now, what are you going to do against it? And it's weird because I remember getting off the bus for a away game, and one of the reporters came up to me and said, hey, Tom, they just traded Jay to Cleveland. And then also now Jerry Fontenot goes one position to the left. And so, you know, you never know how things are going to work itself out.
0: Yeah, I'd still think, I mean, let's say it is a good competition through camp and Logan Jones really impresses. You always got Luke Newman that can play as well. You know, I think they got a lot of strength there at that position at center, and that's, think about that. That's saying a lot with Drew Dahlman retiring. They reacted very quickly to secure themselves.
1: And I'm glad. I really like the fact that they're going to practice at Cincinnati, at Tennessee before they play them. I like the two versus the one. I know they've shrunk it down from two days to one day now. That's a thing. But that's going to really get some good evaluating going on for the Bears. All right, last one for Tom. Don't enjoy this month. You're on notice. It's been something Tom's been preaching since they broke up after minicamp.
2: Since I decided to go to college and play football, I've hated the month of July. And I hated every single day of it. I couldn't enjoy the 4th of July. I don't care for hot dogs and picnics and all that kind of stuff. Because the only thing on my mind was being prepared for what I was getting ready to go into, and that's training camp. And so back in the days when I used to go to Notre Dame, they had a conditioning test day one, and it was absolutely awful. It was one of the worst days, and then it got worse from that point on because we went into full padded practices immediately. When you get ready to go and play in the NFL, you kind of think of what this whole month is going to be about. So it's not, like I said, we talked about a little bit about it to the guys that we interviewed about. This is not a vacation. This is not a time to relax. This is a time to work harder than you've ever worked in your life when all your buddies are going down to the river and jumping on the party barges and hanging out and having fun. You can't do it. You got to get up at 5 o'clock in the morning and go for a run or go and do some sprints. You got to go to the gym every day. This is not an enjoyable month for those guys that are getting ready to go out there and put their lives on the line.
0: Yeah, I was like Tom. I couldn't get away from it, you know. So I actually worked harder. I cranked things up even harder, and you know, my mind was just on what was ahead. And it just seemed like every day was that countdown, the countdown to takeoff. You could never get away from it,
1: Jim,
0: at all for me.
1: You played on more teams than Tommy did. Tommy just two teams. Did you ever go into a July, not a training camp, going into July thinking, geez, man, did you ever have a doubt in your mind about if it was going to be room at the inn for you on that team going into training?
0: Yeah, it was after I left the Bears. I went down to, obviously, Tampa Bay, and I was healing up from a shoulder. I was healing up from an Achilles, and I was worried about my other Achilles, and sure enough, my Achilles tore. Oh. It tore before camp, and I had to sit out that year of football.
1: Wow.
0: And so I was very... how do I say it? I just was not prepared. I was really worried going into that training camp, and ultimately it was decided when my right Achilles did tear, and I knew I wasn't going to be playing, but it was very up in the air for me. It was not a comfortable summer at all.
1: Who were the QBs there at that time, you remember?
0: Big Bad Brad Johnson. Remember Brad Johnson?
1: Oh, yeah, yes, of course. Yes. He was very
0: Chris
1: good.
0: Sims, they brought me in to bring along Chris Sims. They just drafted Chris Sims, so it was good.
1: Yeah, well, I feel for you football players, that's for sure, because nothing stays the same and there's always somebody hunting. as Tom used to hear. I'm done hunting three spots. I wouldn't want to hunt your spots, though, guys.
2: I will say this, Jeff. Even for an ex-player, sometimes those nightmares come back to haunt you. And you think about late for a meeting. You think about getting ready to run a couple 880s or 440s. You just think about what you had to go through in order to get ready or to start training camp.
1: Well, Tom, I hope for your sake you enjoy July a little bit more now that you're a veteran announcer and not a veteran football player. Is that, can we throw some hot dogs on the grill and enjoy a party barge? Come on, Tom.
2: I know and I respect what these guys are going through mentally and physically at home or wherever they're training.
1: All right, fellas, we're off next week because of the 4th of July and a week away from Hallis Hall. So we'll regroup here in a couple weeks. Thank you, boys. For Tom Thayer and Jim Miller, I'm Jeff Joniak. Thanks to Kendra Smith and our entire crew. Coming up next, we've got Amber Inian. This has been Bears Weekly on the radio home of the Chicago Bears, ESPN Chicago. Have a good night, everybody.
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8: Traveling to an away game to watch the Bears win big? 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Celebrated a little too much? Time to sleep in. Slept in and gonna miss that flight home? Time to change your flight without paying change fees, thanks to United. So, when will you worry about getting back?
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10: It says, we are your new home for the Chicago Bears. 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
15: And a series of draft picks. Lions cornerback, former first-round pick Terrion Arnold, facing felony charges of armed robbery and kidnapping. In a case, three people were reportedly pistol-whipped and held at gunpoint in February. He appeared in court for the first time today, ordered held without bond until Monday's pretrial detention hearing. Arnold denies any involvement in the matter.
16: It's Evan Cohen. Coming up Thursday, we'll react to the second round of the NBA draft, and I'll tell you how it will impact free agency. It's on Sports Tonight, 6 a.m. Eastern, right here on ESPN Radio, ESPN2, and ESPNU.